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0: The Markley, Van Camp, and Robbins Show. Jamie Markley, David Van Camp, Scott Robbins out on vacation, back next week. You know, I know he loves his ghost bed. I don't know how he's going to do at the itchy end. Hopefully it'll be okay. I know you love your ghost bed. Ghost bed, it is. You get on that thing for the first time, you're like, I understand the quality now. 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Because a lot of people sweat during the summer and they're thinking it's all because it's so hot outside. 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
0: All right. I know we're running out of time. You got a quick news update?
1: Well, our producer Andres found top 10 things a 65-year-old could do in Kansas City. I mean, you've got eat barbecue, all that stuff, and of course, you know, spend 30 minutes looking for your reading glasses, leave the baseball game in the sixth inning to beat traffic, and be back at the hotel by 7:30 because, well, we got a big day tomorrow.
0: I cannot see him ever leaving a game early. No. Yeah, I can't see it. All right, we got to get to Nimrod. Here we go.
2: When the going gets tough.
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3: I love the poorly educated.
0: All right. Nimrod's the News. We had the story earlier. James Shepard, 52-year-old in Florida, caught with a Whizinator and arrested. He had tried to drop it off in the car, and now the update, we have audio from the interaction with a cop.
5: Oh, what is this stuff?
6: What is it?
7: I don't know what that is.
5: Yeah, James, I have you on video pulling out a pee bag out of your pants, okay? I'm not stupid. I clean this car every day. I'm responsible for what is in this car. I am frustrated because I asked you if you have anything on your person.
6: I don't.
5: Okay? You did, and you're lying to me. So if you want to go down the rabbit hole of lying and see where this ends up,
0: and
5: I'm more than happy.
0: Nimrod's in the News.
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0: Let's do it. The Markley, Van Camp, and Robbins Show. Jamie Markley, David Van Camp, Scott Robbins is out on vacation. Well deserved.
1: Yes.
4: Yes.
0: But the Scott Robbins soundboard lives on and will throughout the show.
4: Gosh dang it.
0: Exactly.
1: Yeah.
0: Okay, this is kind of wild. So Trump has the speech last night.
1: Yeah.
0: And he's talking about, well, elections.
1: Mm-hmm.
0: And what can happen in elections. What's happened in past elections.
1: Yeah.
0: And Fox and Friends didn't cover it this morning.
1: Yeah, I was kind of surprised by that. And then I thought about it and I was like, I wonder if it has anything to do with that Dominion lawsuit. Like, they're just so gun shy at this point that they're like, yeah, we're not doing this.
0: But it's news.
1: It sure is. Yeah, he's out there saying, hey, look, here are declassified documents that show that there was concern that China was like making fake driver's licenses for Chinese nationals living in America, that they were hacking voter systems, that they were doing all sorts of nefarious stuff. And again, I mean, some of these, as I read them, are reports from like one or two sources who are claiming something, so not necessarily confirmed, but they are. I mean, it is newsworthy, especially.
0: Yes.
1: And the coverage of it has been hilarious to me because it's almost like we're being asked to forget all of the times, and I know we'll play some flashbacks here, but all of the times that Democrats were out there saying, oh, yeah, Russia could have very easily hacked into our voting system, like changing votes, actually.
0: Yes, absolutely. Well, you expected this from, like, a Good Morning America.
17: President Trump addresses the nation, making misleading claims about the 2020 election he lost to sow doubt about the upcoming midterm elections, how election officials across the country are responding.
0: Okay, why don't we just get to the facts?
1: Mm-hmm.
0: Okay, and cover what he actually said. And here's part of it if you missed it.
18: During the 2020 election cycle, the People's Republic of China carried out what is believed to be the largest compromise of election data in history, resulting in China's illicit acquisition of 220 million U.S. voter files. That information includes names, addresses, phone numbers, political party preferences, and other sensitive data that would be needed to register to vote and engage in other nefarious activities, which is exactly what was happening.
0: Yeah. And then he goes into the part where, well, the intelligence community hid information from him.
1: Mm-hmm. Okay.
18: Yet those responsible for sounding the alarm instead kept the information secret and hidden. They did not disclose to me as president or to anyone else, and to the best of our knowledge, they did not inform Congress.
0: And you're supposed to do that.
1: Yeah.
0: Well, that's a problem. If that happened to a Democratic president, you better believe all media would be jumping up and down about it.
1: Oh, absolutely, and for good reason.
0: Yes, but they don't play it straight. I mean, we know this, but still. The fact that ABC, NBC didn't cover it, CBS does, but is trying to debunk it goes, as the speech goes on. You know, CNN doesn't cover it. And like you said, we'll get into all these different networks, what they've done in the past. But I have not heard this from Major Garrett.
1: Yeah. Well, CBS News' Major Garrett, he is very upset that President Trump is talking about foreign interference in elections. How dare he?
0: Okay. All right. Where's the clip? I have the clip. We have so much audio today.
1: Oh, yeah.
0: It's like I'm trying to keep all of this together. Okay, so the Major Garrett clip. We know there were no problems.
1: Yes.
0: With 2020. How do we know?
1: Right.
0: There's evidence of it.
19: He inferred that there was still something problematic about that election. We know there was not.
20: And the claim that there are non-citizens and dead people
19: actively
20: on voter
19: voting,
20: rolls,
19: not substantiated.
20: Not that is
19: not substantiated. But he said there are catastrophic vulnerabilities.
0: Hold on.
1: It is substantiated.
0: Yes. What do you mean it's not?
1: I mean, they audited four different states and found 250,000 ineligible voters on the voter rolls. And this is what the Trump administration is trying to crack down on. And a bunch of blue states are like, no, you can't take this information.
0: Okay.
19: Not substantiated.
20: Yeah, that is
19: not substantiated. But he said there are catastrophic vulnerabilities. And Tony, you have to ask yourself, what is that rhetoric about? Is that rhetoric about setting the stage for federal intervention in the midterms? I mean, we've had primary elections all this year. We're going to have more in August. Those primary elections have been conducted under this system that the president said is catastrophically vulnerable. Yet he and all Republicans and Democrats have accepted the elections, I mean the results of those primaries, because they're being carried out according to state law and with resilient and checkable and auditable results.
1: It's like, who are you trying to convince, yourself or the audience? That's what I don't understand. And vulnerable doesn't mean that it's already been rigged. Why would you? I mean, seriously, it doesn't make any sense, because there are also cybersecurity experts out there, trust the experts, remember, who are saying, listen, there's been a lot of data that's been collected over the years through things like TikTok, et cetera, that have been picked up by the Chinese government. The problem is they haven't really found a way to totally utilize it yet when it comes to interfering in elections or election processes. That game is totally different right now because of two little letters, AI. And the more that they invest in that space and get better at cultivating and figuring out ways to utilize data, the more vulnerable everything becomes. Everything, regardless, forget elections for a second, the damn power grid is more vulnerable today than it was in 2020.
4: Sure.
1: So, like, there is actually a reason to talk about this, but instead it's almost like they had their scripts ready to go before even listening to this, because they're also saying things that Trump never said. Like, I saw one professional journalist saying, oh, yes, this was nothing more than a rehash of the 2020 election. Not really.
4: No, I thought it was going to be more of that going into the speech, honestly. And it wasn't there. And, you know, you do go back and different people on X and social media have brought this stuff up. Mays Moore, as you said before, is great at this.
1: Oh, yeah, very good.
4: It was Kamala Harris in 2018 talking about we should go back to paper ballots.
1: Mm-hmm.
6: We are talking with them about the fact that it is probably best that you do not have your election system connected to the Internet, because that will create greater vulnerabilities. And then look at where we are now in this year of our Lord 2018. We're talking about paper ballots, but that actually might be one of the smartest systems. Going back to, you know, a day when we could have something tangible that we can hold on to, because Russia cannot hack a piece of paper like they can a computer system connected to the Internet.
4: Well, but China's okay to do it.
1: Yeah, but, well, she and a bunch of other senators were also out there claiming that they witnessed a demonstration where votes were literally changed. And this was sort of just a hypothetical what-if kind of scenario, but they showed, and that was in 2018 too, that it was totally possible. Now you're telling me that with all of the advances in technology that have occurred since 2018, in the last 8 years, that it's not actually easier or at least more prudent for us to harden our election systems?
4: They're terrible, man. I blame media more than anybody. Democrats are going to do what they're going to do because they can get away with it.
1: Sure.
4: Because they get an assist from media. They don't call them out on it. Look at Hakeem, the Dream Jeffries. If you go back to what he used to say to then modern day today, it's quite the difference.
7: Russia attacked our democracy. It was an act of war by a hostile foreign power, perhaps done as part of a conspiracy with members of the Trump campaign to sell out our democracy and artificially put someone into 1600 Pennsylvania Avenue.
21: Listen, I'm familiar with those reports, and I wouldn't be surprised if those are part of some far-right conspiracy theory being peddled on the Internet to try to convince the American people that there's evidence of fraud in California.
1: Well, it's also interesting to me as well that media is saying, well, this is all nonsense, it's all BS, and then they're really, dare I say, seizing or pouncing on one report that's in these documents that have been published that said that in 2020 Russia was trying to 2019-2020, Russia was trying to create an air of suspicion about Ukraine and about the Bidens. So they're jumping all over this and saying, see, own goal, man, because, you know, Trump just put out this thing that confirms that, everything else is nonsense, but confirms that Russia was trying to sow doubt about Joe Biden and Russia and Ukraine and Burisma. Everything else is wrong, but this is right. And talk about an own goal. No, okay, how about this? Let's be bipartisan about it. Let's try to protect our elections from any foreign country.
4: Right.
1: How about that?
4: That's something, you know, most reasonable people, they want. They want an honest election. And it was the tell back in the day when we kept hearing, you know, the fairest, freest election ever in the history of mankind.
1: Right.
4: Give me a break. And when Trump gave that speech last night, he mocked up. It was a free election.
1: That did make me laugh.
4: I did. I was just laughing at that. But we'll get into more of that a little bit later. It was also a big night in Maine last night, David.
1: It was. Well, there was a debate last night among potential Democrat U.S. Senate candidates in Maine. One of them is a trans activist who calls himself Ashley Webb. He's a big dude with a lazy eye, and he was asked about his qualifications to be the replacement for then-nominee Graham Plattner.
4: Well, you got to know that question's coming. I'm sure that's a great answer. Roll it. Oh, no. It's froze.
1: Uh-oh.
4: We overloaded the system.
1: Okay, overloaded the system with not. Maybe it was Russia.
4: Could have been. Or China.
1: Or China. They could have done it right here. Or they just didn't want, you know, the computer didn't want to play. Here we go. I got it over here. All right.
4: Okay.
3: Oh, I ran for office several times. Didn't win, but didn't run. And then I'm a songwriter. And then I write my own books. And then I suppose my transparency. I wouldn't lie to the people, and I wouldn't deceive the people like we're being deceived right now.
4: Sounds like a senator to me.
1: Yeah, I mean, I looked at this guy, and I really was like, it's almost cruel that they put him up on the stage with other candidates to me. Because, like, you talk, the term that a lot of people like right now is neurodivergent. This guy's not neurodivergent. He's neuro-off-roading, okay? This guy is a nut. He claims that even though he's still got the wedding tackle, he does menstruate. He has a period every month, and he says it comes out of the backside. He's a nut.
4: Whoa!
1: Yeah.
4: How does that work? Oh, don't tell me.
1: No.
4: If you know. I forget I asked the question. I don't want
1: to
4: know.
1: If you're bleeding out of the rectum, go to a doctor.
4: I don't think that's ever a good thing. It's never natural,
1: no.
4: As far as I can tell.
1: Whew.
4: Yeah, it probably was cruel to put him up there, but we have other clips of him. There's a lot to get to, and the five stories we're watching today. Straight ahead right here.

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0: The Markley Van Camp and Robbins Show. Jamie Markley, David Van Camp. Scott Robbins is out. He's on vacation. Today is National Tattoo Day. Is today finally the day?
1: Stop it.
0: Probably not. Probably not. All right, it is time for the five stories we're watching today.
2: All right, number five, Neville Roy Singham, a super-rich, dark-money left-wing crusader, is under criminal investigation for tax fraud and illegally working for foreign interests. Number four, L.A. created a $60 million program where they would pay rent for homeless people to try to reduce their homeless population. It was supposed to cover 2,000 apartments. Nearly a year later, three units are occupied.
0: Three.
2: So, whatever.
0: $60 million?
2: Yeah. And that, whatever her name is, hard name, who's running for mayor right now.
0: Yes.
2: That was like her pet project.
0: Where's the fraud there? You can
2: right.
0: sniff it.
2: I mean, again, it's like blank check to all of these NGOs and whatnot. And all of a sudden it's like, hey, you know, we were supposed to have 2,000 apartments occupied by homeless people with this $60 million program. Well, we were only off by, I don't know, give or take, 1,900.
0: Three units? $60 million? You're buying mansions.
2: Right. You should just give three homeless people, you know, $20 million each.
0: Exactly. Three units, $60 million, you're buying mansions.
2: Right. You should just give three homeless people, you know, $20 million each.
0: Exactly.
2: At least it'll be.

0: says U.S. forces destroyed a surveillance tower at a port in the Strait of Hormuz. This surveillance tower helped track and target commercial vessels near the Strait of Hormuz. Number one, President Trump put out documents claiming that China had hacked voter rolls, with one source claiming China had produced fake driver's licenses, or at least had a plan to do so. And, of course, we had, like, the pre-right press already coming out and saying, well, this was filled with falsehoods. Really? You didn't even have a chance to review the documents that they declassified, and you're automatically saying, without evidence.
1: I know. It's like, did you actually look at it? Because you go into the documents, and all of a sudden you're like, where are the words? Because everything's redacted.
0: Oh, yeah, that's a big problem, too. But
1: yes,
0: I always wonder what that was. You also had this, what, FBI person saying, basically, I'm running a shadow government.
1: Oh, yeah.
0: That's awesome. Yeah, she works at Microsoft now, I guess. Those are the top five stories of the day. 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
1: Okay. The Odyssey opens this weekend. Christopher Nolan. Mm-hmm. Some are saying it's his best film ever, or maybe second best after Dark Knight. Okay. So have you ever read the book, The
0: Yes.
1: Odyssey?
0: Like in high school, yeah.
1: I figured you probably had. I think I read the synopsis, because that's the way I roll. Anyway, so is this something you're interested in seeing?
0: I don't know. I don't really get out to the movie theaters much anymore. If I was going to spend 3 hours in a theater, probably wouldn't be to see this.
1: Okay. Because, yeah, that's the thing. 3 hours, man.
0: Yeah.
1: And the whole reason I bring it up is because for months now, I've heard, oh, my gosh, the dude totally woke this thing up.
0: Mm-hmm.
1: So I saw different reports on that, credible people. But then I've also heard from a couple others that say, okay, he didn't need to change the race of this person.
0: Yeah.
1: Talking about the female lead. Yeah. Or one of the big female characters.
0: Ellen of Troy,
1: Yeah, or, you know, another character or whatever. But the main story is still, you know, fantastic, and it's executed, and you can't believe everything. The same thing I've heard about Little House on the Prairie on Netflix. Hmm. Like, oh, my gosh, it went completely woke. And then I see other reports from conservative people going, actually, it's really good.
0: Hmm.
1: I suppose it's one of those things you just got to watch for yourself.
0: Yeah, if you're interested in it, I would just say, like with The Odyssey, it's sort of like, yeah, okay, here's a clip of so-and-so saying something about conservatives. Okay, here's Ellen Page, who goes by Elliot now, saying nonsense. I'm like, yeah, if you're interested in it, just judge it for yourself, because I think right now we've been so used to actual, like, scandal within movies.
1: Right.
0: Or at least not scandal, just being
1: changing the whole story, basically.
0: Yeah, that I understand the knee-jerk reaction, but also, I mean, I think that for me personally, Christopher Nolan has a lot of capital built with me, at least a lot of trust with me personally.
1: Mm-hmm.
0: That maybe he did it right, maybe not. I'll probably watch it at some point. Again, I'm just not going to sit in a theater for 3 hours or whatever.
1: You don't even have ADD.
0: No.
1: I thought it was just me.
0: Well, I got two little kids right now, almost five and six. And
1: so if you're going to do date night, it's not going to be for The Odyssey.
0: I don't want to sit in a movie theater. I want to go do something.
1: Right. I'm with you there. All right. Biggest story today. I suppose it's the big speech last night.
0: Yeah, the big speech last night. President Trump warning about foreign interference in elections and potential hacking going on. And so, we'll continue to get reaction to that.
1: Oh, yeah. I think Biden talked about China being involved in our election in 2020.
0: He did.
1: We'll get to that and around to watch your story straight ahead.

0: Peek-a-boo. Peek-a-boo. Smile.
1: Smile, buddy.
0: Come on, smile. Oh, honey, he's still not smiling.
1: Maybe he's not a smiler.
0: Yeah, maybe he's just not a happy baby.
1: Maybe he's just being a boy. You know how boys are.
0: Or maybe he's teething. Oh, poor baby. I think his gums hurt.
1: Maybe he's just tired.
0: Or maybe his tummy hurts. He didn't eat that much.
1: Maybe he's not ticklish.
0: You think maybe he's scared of the dog?
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0: The Markley, Van Camp, and Robbins Show. Jamie Markley, David Van Camp, Scott Robbins on vacation back next week. Okay. So you got a bunch of Democrats out saying Trump is just trying to sow doubt in the election coming up because Democrats are going to win the midterm.
1: Mm-hmm. Well, that to me, the one thing I was nervous about, I guess, not really nervous, but with Trump going out there, according to the generic ballot polling and with redistricting underway, I mean, there's a pretty good chance that the House will stay with the Republicans. And so I was a little bit nervous about him going down here, down this road, because that's not really top of mind for a whole lot of people.
0: Right.
1: But at the same time, man, it's like there's a whole party that is protesting just a little bit too much, especially after all the Russia stuff.
0: Well, dude, you think about just regular people. They're not in the news cycle like news junkies and people like us.
1: Yeah.
0: And it's every 4 years is the big one. The midterms are not nearly as big a deal for a lot of Americans. But, of course, in political circles, it's everything.
1: Right.
0: And so by Trump putting this out now, I don't think it was a terrible idea.
1: No, it's trying to get the SAVE Act passed. I mean, that's exactly.
0: Yes.
1: That's basically what he was arguing for. Hey, here is this suggestion that China has actually tried to falsify votes. They've tried to give fake driver's licenses to Chinese nationals to sway our elections.
0: Yeah, here are the receipts.
1: Yeah, and here's everything. So we got to do something to ensure that nothing nefarious happens this year, you know, the year after next, at any point in an American election. You should be able to trust the results of an election. But Democrat Senator Mark Warner was upset, not only by the speech, but upset by the fact that CBS News had the audacity to take the president's primetime speech, and he said so on CBS.
0: Oh, my gosh.
2: Senator Warner, did you hear anything that to your ears was new tonight?
3: No. And a matter of fact, before I start, I just, as an American, not an elected official.
0: Hold on a second. That they hacked into 220 million voters' information?
1: Yeah.
0: That wasn't new information, Mark?
1: If that's
0: so
1: not,
0: you knew it.
1: If that's not new, then that means that you know it was true.
0: Exactly.
1: Or at least had heard that report before, which means it's not just a conspiracy theory.
0: Exactly.
3: That the President of the United States went before our whole country and networks like yours carried this as news as opposed to a rehash of falsehoods. And it is incumbent upon you and any responsible journalist.
0: Oh, my gosh.
3: To push back on these falsehoods. I've been either chairman
2: Senator,
3: or vice chairman
2: Senator,
3: of the Intelligence Committee for the last decade.
2: If I may, on that point, since you raised it.
3: If I may just finish, sir. If I may, sir, finish, sir. If we don't call into question.
0: Time out a second. If I may, sir, it's your network.
1: Right.
0: He's your guest. Do you know how this works?
1: Yeah.
0: What a ninny. Okay, go ahead.
3: If we don't call into question these falsehoods, this president is trying, he's going to lose a free and fair election. And unless responsible journalists and the American people step up and say, our system, which has stood the test of time, is not going to be undermined by this kind of falsehoods, then, you know, we all will have to live with those responsibilities.
0: Stood the test of time. This is unbelievable to me. Networks like yours have a responsibility.
1: To not air what the President of the United States is saying.
0: Dude, there was a whole montage on CNN of Trump and the Fine People hoax. We're talking about responsibility for giving people the truth. And this goes like it goes 2018 to 2019 to 2023, 2024, all the way through this nonsense. Listen.
4: Those are the receipts. Why doesn't President Trump condemn racism? His own words and actions tell you why. He's a racist.
5: Very fine people on both sides.
6: That was President Trump saying that very fine people were marching alongside neo-Nazis and skinheads and white supremacists, people who had chanted Jews will not. Yes, those people, the anti-Semites in Charlottesville.
7: They were tapping into the deep and dark vein of what's known today as replacement theory. Most people watching that would be outraged. The former president said this.
5: Very fine people on both sides.
7: Very fine people among Americans that night chanting Nazi slogans.
8: Man who has often struggled to unequivocally denounce white supremacists.
0: Unreal, dude. And it was
1: unequivocally.
0: I know. And John Carl did the same thing. And yes, he absolutely did.
9: And you had people, and I'm not talking about the neo-Nazis and the white nationalists, because they should be condemned totally. But you had many people in that group other than neo-Nazis and white nationalists, okay? I've condemned neo-Nazis. I've condemned many different groups.
0: Right.
10: The president made some initial remarks, but did not specifically denounce white supremacists. He uttered those infamous words that there were very fine people on both sides.
0: Yeah, these journalists have a responsibility to shoot straight to the American people. What a freaking joke.
1: It is a joke, man.
0: And then, you know, different Democrats, it's a completely different tune now if you go back. This was Wolf Blitzer asking Eric Swalwell if other countries can hack our elections.
11: Well, do you worry that the Russians have developed the capability to actually change vote counts in the United States?
12: Yes. You know, the men and women who are working at the intelligence communities, they understand the risk, and I talk to them often. But again, it has to come from the top. And that starts with the president directly confronting the man who ordered the attack against America and telling Vladimir Putin, we will not stand for this.
11: A cyber attack that could dramatically change the view, the democracy here in the United States, change totals in an election.
12: Wolf, I fear that we cannot weather another attack like this. We can survive one attack, and if we learn from it, we'll be better off in future elections. We can't handle another attack from Russia, and even worse, we can't handle a two- or three-front war if other countries with similar capabilities see a chance to get in on U.S. elections.
11: Well, do other hostile countries, let's say like North Korea or Iran, have a similar capability, let's say China, for that matter?
12: Yes. Well, if there are many other countries with similar capabilities.
0: Of course.
1: Right.
0: But don't bring it up now.
1: Yeah, don't bring it up now because Trump is a bad guy and he's just trying to steal an election or something.
0: Yes. Unreal.
1: It is.
0: And didn't Biden bring it up in 2020?
1: 2020 debate. Joe Biden said China and other foreign powers were meddling in our elections.
0: Oh, my gosh.
13: Any country, no matter who it is, that interferes in American elections will pay a price. They will pay a price. And it's been overwhelmingly clear this election, I won't even get into the last one, this election, that Russia has been involved, China has been involved to some degree, and now we learn that Iran is involved. They will pay a price if I'm elected.
1: But the president, though, going out and telling people, man, that this is a threat now is a problem.
0: Yes. Yeah, if China's involved in 2020, well, it's not really a price. We're going to give them lots of money.
1: Yeah, right.
0: Basically, Biden and a lot of his people. There you go. What freaking hypocrites. Like, we don't already know that's still just a great example of it. Okay. It is that time. We do it a couple of times a day. Go around the table. May not be the biggest story out there, but it caught your attention. You want to bring it in. David, today, what's your story?
1: Well, yesterday we had the story out of Kansas City, where a dude somehow got trapped inside a porta potty. And I'm not talking about just behind the door. He was in the tank.
0: Yes, one of Scott Robbins' worst fears.
1: Yeah.
0: Inexplicably, yes. One of his worst fears.
1: Well, the fire department had to cut him out of it. Well, the guy who owns the porta potty told the rest of the story. They were getting ready to move these units when an employee realized, okay, the door's locked. Hey, you got to get out. And then the guy said he couldn't get out. And so they flagged down a police officer, and here's the rest of the story.
0: Okay.
14: He did find one of them locked, knocked on the door, and let the gentleman know he had 10 minutes to get out. Picked up everything else, went back to that toilet, knocked again. The man inside said he was not going to get out. Luckily, a police officer on a motorcycle went by. Our driver waved him down. Cop walked up to the door and asked the man to exit the toilet. The man replied that he could not reach the door and couldn't get out of the toilet. They looked inside and didn't see anybody. The lid was closed. No one was in the restroom. It kind of startled them. All of a sudden, a head popped out of the toilet, and he said, I'm in here. Fire department came after that, asked him why he went in. and he told them he was retrieving a Mountain Dew bottle that he dropped in from the night before. So that put him in, inside of the tank for about 8 hours if all of that was true. After it was cut open, the man was able to exit the toilet. Fire department did hook up water to their truck and gave them a free shower. Long story short, horrible situation. Thank you to the Kansas City, Missouri Fire Department and Police Department for all the help. Watch out falling into toilets.
0: Falling into toilets.
1: He says he was getting a bottle of Mountain Dew.
0: No way. That had to be drugs.
1: It had to be, yeah, because there's no way. Like, Mountain Dew's not that good.
0: I love me some Mountain Dew.
1: I like Mountain Dew. I've got nothing against
0: it. Yeah, no one's going in. I mean, it's $2. What are you doing?
1: It's like, I'm not even, why would you want to even drink from the bottle after that?
0: Exactly.
1: Yeah, you're probably right. It was drugs. He was crawling in there to get it.
0: Something worth some money. But yeah, it's like you said yesterday, Robbins has been vindicated. You're like, how do you even fall in? Why is that a fear? And Scott on his way to Kansas City right now. Hopefully he's not like desperate to ask to use a port-a-john.
15: Holy smokes, man.
0: Exactly. Yes. Robbins, a soundboard still very much alive. For my story, I just happened to see this morning. I thought it was really interesting. And I thought to myself, you know, for a lot of dudes, it's good to have a mentor, someone that's a little bit older, that's, you know, lived sort of the path that you're on to give you some big brotherly advice, help you through tough times, that sort of thing, because career can be tough, marriage can be tough, all those things. This was Shaquille O'Neal in an interview. It's like with Ryan Clark and somebody else. And he's talking about how much he messed up when he got divorced.
1: Wow.
0: Like, just this brutal honesty, and I appreciated it.
16: Look, I was just being greedy. I had the perfect situation. Wife was finer than a mug. Mm-hmm. Kept giving me babies, still finer than a mug. I had it all. Just sometimes and I don't make excuses. I know I messed up. And then, you know, when I didn't have that, I don't like to use the D word because I don't really know what it is, but I was lost. 76,000 square foot house by yourself. Lost. No kids. Go to the gym. Nobody's playing in the gym. You go to their room. Nobody's there. You start to feel it, you know, but I said to myself, okay, you're not married, but you still have to protect and provide for this family. Get your ass up. Man up. Let's go. What you going to do next? Because, you know, may not be a husband, but I'm always be a father. And the father's job is to protect, provide, and love.
0: Yeah.
1: Dang.
0: I know, man. Yeah. It reminds me of what a buddy of mine who's a little bit older. You know, you're going through different things, you know, talking about marriage or whatever. And I'll never forget what he said. A real man digs in. Digs in. And he protects it. You got to work at it. That's just part of it, man.
1: Man.
0: I'm like, wow. There's different things like that. So, yeah, I thought that was really cool of Shaq to be that, I don't know, vulnerable, honest.
1: I know.
0: With a group of dudes. Man. And he didn't even talk about, you know how much money I lost in that?
1: Right.
0: That wasn't even a part of it. Because I'm sure it was crazy.
1: Substantial, yeah.
0: Yes, crazy amount of money, no doubt about that. Okay, we got a dude with a fake male part trying to pass a drug test. Nimrod's in the news, yes, coming up. And a news update next.
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0: The Markley, Van Camp, and Robbins Show. 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
0: All right, David, I know you got a news update.
1: I do. Chris Coons, Democrat senator, he thinks it's crazy that DHS Secretary Mark Wayne Mullen is going to be, you know, trying to purge illegal voters off of the voter rolls. He thinks this is a crazy idea.
2: And for Mark Wayne Mullen, the Secretary of Homeland Security, to now be threatening criminal sanctions for those who won't purge illegals out of our voter rolls is just another step in undermining confidence in our elections.
1: No, I think actually not demanding that you take ineligible voters off of the voter rolls. If you're not taking that seriously, then that undermines confidence in U.S. elections.
0: Completely backwards.
1: Right. They come around and they say, well, these are people who are just on the rolls. They don't necessarily always vote. Okay, well, then get them off the rolls.
0: It's not that hard.
1: Right.
0: You're telling us a whole lot there.
1: Oh, yeah.
0: Mr. Coons. All right. We got to get to Nimrods.
3: When the going gets tough.
4: Damn it, this is too hard.
3: The dumb get dumber.
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4: I love the poorly educated.
0: All right. Yes, I have a voice. Nimrods in the News. Man, I don't know why they keep trying to do this. This is in Florida. 52-year-old James Shepard drove into his court-ordered drug test earlier this week. He was driving on a suspended license. That's a violation of his parole.
1: Yeah, that's a problem.
0: So he was arrested. That wasn't the only problem. James also had a fake, some would say, penis, wiener, whatever, strapped to himself with a bladder attached to it. One of the whizinators, as they say. He was presumably planning to use it to fake the whiz test that he had to take. But after he got arrested, he realized he should probably ditch that, so he tossed it between the seat and the door of the police cruiser.
1: Like they're not going to find it and put two and two together?
0: Cop opened the door. He saw it right away. James like, hey, not mine.
1: Oh, come on.
0: James is now facing additional charges for the Wizinator, and that's Nimrods in the News.

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5: Smile, buddy.
4: Come on, smile.
6: Oh, honey, he's still not smiling.
5: Maybe he's not a smiler.
6: Yeah, maybe he's just not a happy baby.
5: Maybe he's just being a boy. You know how boys are.
6: Or maybe he's teething. Oh, poor baby. 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
5: Maybe he's just tired.
6: Or maybe his tummy hurts. 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
14: 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Jamie Markley, David Van Camp, Scott Robbins on vacation, back next week. Trump's speech last night, he knew that some legacy media outlets were not going to cover it. He mentioned it during the speech.
15: In a rare move, NBC and ABC fake news have both said that they would not cover this speech. They knew what it was about because of the fact that they don't like the topic, because they know how corrupt our system is and they don't want to reveal it.
14: I think he's pretty right on that.
16: Yeah, I think that's true. Or they don't want to admit that maybe they should have been more curious.
14: Exactly. You know, that's the thing. So they ignore Biden getting more senile every day.
16: Yes.
14: For years. And saying, well, you know, we could have done a better job on that. So we're going to make sure to keep talking about how Trump, is there something wrong with him?
16: Right.
14: He had to go to the doctor again, and it's all this. He's losing mental acuity, blah, blah, blah. But you're not learning the lesson?
16: Nope.
14: After you talked about Russia interfering with 2016 for years, and now there's receipts on China, and no, we're not going to pay attention to this. No. So many falsehoods from the president.
16: Oh, yeah. That's the takeaway right now from mainstream media.
14: And again, it is so frustrating because there's receipts.
16: Mm-hmm.
14: And you had a clip of a cybersecurity guy talking about this.
16: Yeah, this is a guy named Mark Lopresi. He's a market strategist and a cybersecurity guy, and gave a little bit of reality on the set of CNN after Trump's speech about the foreign interference in our elections.
14: Okay.
17: I don't think the president left any gray area or area for interpretation. This was about get, save, pass. That was the last thing he said. But let me just say, address some of what you said, Brian. It is a different era now than it was in 18 or in 20. This massively different. I sit on the advisory board of two quantum cybersecurity companies. I know something about this. AI and the threat of hacking using modern AI technology has made all of our systems, both public and private, more vulnerable than they have ever been. We know it's been proven both by our own intelligence agencies as well as the private sector that China has been data farming, harvesting data, both public and private, from the United States, from U.S. citizens, data they cannot even access yet until their cyber techniques enable them to do so. It is a different threat today than it was in 2020 and 2018, and that's part of why the president was so forward-looking. We didn't hear the moaning and complaining and kvetching, if you will, to use a very New York term, about what happened in the past. This was raising alarms about what could happen in the future. The threat is different. The threat is very real.
14: Okay. That's good information for people to know.
16: Sure.
14: Can we skip to the clip of Margaret Brennan from CBS?
16: Oh, sure. Why not?
14: Okay. Yeah. So are you telling me she actually said, well, China says they didn't do it?
16: Yeah, that's what that was her fact check. Well, China says they didn't do anything.
14: All right, roll that clip. I got to hear this.
8: Ahead of this, I did reach out to Chinese officials who were already prepared with a prebuttal here. I'll read it to you. The quote is, China has long adhered to the principle of non-interference in others' internal affairs. The U.S. election is an internal matter. Its outcome determined by the American people. China never and will never interfere in the presidential elections of the United States. Now, what was assessed by the intelligence community and made public as recently as I'm looking at April 2020, I want to read for you what was in the National Intelligence Council. It said Chinese intelligence officials analyzed multiple states' election voter registration data to conduct public opinion analysis on the 2020 U.S. general election. So public opinion analysis is what the U.S. intelligence community said the Chinese were doing. The president is alleging something far more aggressive there.
16: Okay. Well, that, she says 2020. Okay. Well, that was 6 years ago.
14: Right.
16: Like, there's no chance that there's been an update in the last 6 years. Are we living in the Oregon Trail times when the mail just takes forever to get somewhere?
14: No kidding. Well, and I'm going also by someone that used to work at CBS, and that is Catherine Herridge, who was on News Nation last night. Talking about 2020 and what happened. And this is pretty interesting.
10: So in the summer of 2020, as we're heading into the election, in the intelligence community, there were indicators of this Chinese influence operation. Influence operations means that you're trying to affect the outcome of how people vote or their sentiment about a presidential candidate. It's different than an interference operation, which is penetrating voting rolls and voter systems. And this whistleblower was raising the alarm about the influence operation, and then suddenly it all was suppressed. My understanding is that some of their reports, there were in officials' own handwriting that they wanted everything out that could help President Trump in his reelection. So there was
14: okay, that part you're like, oh, really? But yeah. This then what she says.
10: Clear evidence of political and personal bias, and intelligence is supposed to be neutral. So what we heard tonight from the president is an allegation that this intelligence was suppressed in order to harm him, and now we're seeing documents already which back up those claims.
14: Yeah. Yes.
16: Well, because part of it was about fomenting racial resentment during the summer of love.
14: Yes. That was all part of it. And so now you have information that backs up what Trump said, but the legacy outlets are not interested in that.
16: Right.
14: And we shouldn't be surprised, but still, when it actually happens, it just ticks you off.
16: Oh, sure.
14: Because there are so many people duped and believe that nonsense. Oh, my gosh. And yeah, they're not going to bring out a clip of Nancy Pelosi earlier this year, talking about what could happen in elections.
11: On guard as to what they may try to do to the technology. They may try to creep into the technology and create a false count.
12: How do you guard against that?
11: That's a challenge.
14: Yeah, because the Republicans, they don't care about the rule of law, is what she said.
16: Yeah.
14: Yeah.
16: And then you criticize them when they're saying, hey, let's enforce the law. Let's get ineligible voters off of your voter rolls. I don't care if they're actively voting or not. Why even leave that door open for anybody?
14: Well, it happens so rarely.
16: Let's make it zero.
14: Exactly.
16: and they're saying, okay, so what are we going to do about it? Because the press is obsessed with this idea that, like, well, obviously you've got to hold China accountable. Okay, that'd be great. But what Trump is talking about in the near term, voter ID, proof of citizenship to register to vote. It's not complicated.
14: Yes. Yeah, I know what DeSantis is saying in Florida. all of the student visas to China. Done. Yeah. Done. Why do we still do that? Well, because, you know, people have brought up the point, it's what, every year or two? Oh, there was another student here for the last 5 years that was giving information to the Chinese government.
16: Yeah.
14: On and on and on it goes. So, yeah, just stop it.
16: Mm-hmm.
14: What are they going to do? Well, but we got to have our students in American universities.
16: And in fairness, there's Trump has said a couple of times, we need to have these this exchange. And it's like, what are you doing, Don? Come on.
14: I know. I don't understand that. By the way, Russia was successful in 2016. It's not just they tried. They were successful, according to Hakim.
16: Okay.
12: Russia interfered with our election, attacked our democracy for the sole purpose of artificially placing someone at 1600 Pennsylvania Avenue. They were successful.
14: But don't question an election. That's
16: No. That's terrible. Un-American. That's insurrection-y, isn't it?
14: Yeah, of course it is.
16: You can't do that.
14: All right, let's go to Maine. There was a big debate last night.
16: Yeah, there was.
14: They're trying to figure out who's going to replace Graham Plattner.
16: Yeah, one of them is this like obviously mentally ill guy who says he's a woman named Ashley Webb. He's a big dude. He's got a lazy eye. And he's talking about a key portion of his platform.
14: Okay, roll it. Yeah, this is about the bathroom, right?
16: Yes.
13: And then with the trans community, like, we're being dehumanized. They say that we want to hurt people. I don't want to hurt anybody. I just want to use the bathroom. If they want me to use the men's room, I will, but I don't want to be assaulted.
16: Dude,
14: you're going to be assaulted in the men's room?
16: Nobody's going to assault you in the men's room.
14: No. Is there some sort of scourge of seeing dudes dressed up as women getting assaulted in the dude's restroom?
16: I have not heard of such a thing.
14: I have not heard of any of that either. But according to what he's saying there, that's what he would lead you to believe.
16: Yes. This guy's a lunatic, though. I mean, like, really, not just because of the trans thing, but, yeah, he's posted online about, I mentioned it earlier, that he says he has a period.
14: Oh,
16: even though
14: gosh.
16: He's got the male anatomy, but he says it comes out the other end. He bleeds once a month.
14: Yeah. And again, I'm about to say, how does that happen? But I don't want to know.
16: No.
14: I don't want an explanation. It's just madness.
16: Mm-hmm.
14: Okay.
16: He gives very much like it puts the lotion on its skin.
14: Oh, vibes. Yeah. I thought the same thing.
16: Mm-hmm.
14: Man. And then this other candidate, you know, well, why you, Elizabeth Dickerson?
18: But I did this because I'm very interested in climate, and President Trump has done about everything he can do to strip away any protections that we have on climate.
14: So we just have someone strictly on climate.
16: Well, I mean,
14: this is for the Senate. This is a freaking joke.
16: Now it makes a lot more sense why that up-talking vocal fry guy thought that Graham Plattner was their best chance.
14: You know what? That does make sense now.
16: At least Graham Plattner sort of talks like a normal person.
14: This is true. Yeah, they don't have anybody else there in the bullpen. Wow, man. Okay. You won't believe what the governor of Minnesota said about a rapist.
16: Oh, dude.
14: We got to get to that and the five stories we're watching today. Straight ahead.

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0: The Markley, Van Camp, and Robbins Show. Jamie Markley, David Van Camp, Scott Robbins on vacation.
1: Exactly.
0: Yeah. We still have his soundboard. Yes.
1: Slipping unbelievable.
0: Yeah, I know. But right now, it's time for the five stories we're watching today.
2: All right, number five, Neville Roy Singham. He's a very wealthy, dark money left-wing crusader. He's under criminal investigation for tax fraud and illegally working for foreign interests, most notably China.
0: Really?
2: They don't interfere in our elections, though. China said so. Number four, Los Angeles created a $60 million program where they would pay rent for homeless people to try to get homeless people off the streets. It was supposed to cover 2,000 apartments. Nearly a year later, that grand total, they missed the mark barely. Only three units are occupied.
0: That might be the greatest story of the day.
2: That's
0: 2,000,
2: how,
0: well, we got three.
2: That's how every California story goes, though.
0: It is, man, the amount of money that has been wasted on the homeless project while it just grows and grows, the problem.
2: Yeah. Well, that, the train to nowhere, all of that. It's
0: yes.
2: Just tons of money getting thrown around and nothing gets done.
0: No.
2: Number three, well, I mean, the right people get paid, I suppose.
0: Yes.
2: Number three, U.S. oil giant Chevron is signing a deal with Iraq to circumvent the Strait of Hormuz as they move into Iraqi oil fields. Number two, CENTCOM says U.S. forces destroyed a surveillance tower at a port, which helped track and target commercial vessels near the Strait of Hormuz. And number one, President Trump put out documents claiming that China hacked voter rolls, or voter information, rather, databases, with one source claiming that China had produced fake driver's licenses in a scheme. Those are the top five stories that we're keeping an eye on today. 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
0: Saw an update at the New York Post. You talked about it the other day, David. The Canadian woman accused of hitting the patriotic teenager.
2: Oh, yeah.
0: At the Jersey Shore on the 4th of July weekend.
2: Yeah.
0: Is slated for deportation.
2: Well, good.
0: The story reads, this is Caitlin Tracy, who's 33, the Canadian national, currently in custody at Delaney Hall Immigrant Detention Center in Newark. After she was, you know, beating on this kid because he, what, had a Trump hat?
2: Yeah, I think she, yeah.
0: Yeah, she was beating him up.
2: Yeah.
0: And it's like she is now in ICE custody pending removal from our nation. That's what the statement said. And they had put the clip out there. You know, it was just ridiculous. Mm-hmm. It's like you're a guest in our country.
2: Yes. Keep your hands to yourself.
0: Exactly. And then you had the clip, and it's her husband
2: mm-hmm.
0: that, you know, he's a big tough guy too with all his tats and everything.
2: Mm-hmm.
0: But he was weeping.
2: Oh, yeah. He was crying because his wife was in some trouble.
0: Oh, my gosh.
2: She messed around and found out.
0: Well, yeah.
2: That's what happened.
3: I need an immigration lawyer. I need help. I don't know what to do. I don't have any money. I'm so broke. But I got to figure something out. I got to save her. I need help. I need you to figure out. I don't know. This just happened. I
0: need you to figure out. You need to figure out.
3: I need help. I need my wife. I don't want her to get hurt. I don't want to see her get. I don't know what to do. I don't know what to do.
0: Tell her not to hit people.
2: Right.
0: Like, what are you doing?
2: If you got to get a leash for her, then do it.
0: Whatever it takes. I know.
2: Shock collar? I don't know.
0: Jeez. Did you see this story on the McDonald's ice cream machine?
2: Mm-mm. I know that's a big controversy because it's always broken or whatever.
0: Yes, a new website crunched the numbers, digging into nearly 6 years of data across 492 cities in all 50 states to figure out which places could be safe if you're really wanting ice cream because the machines are down so often.
2: You know,
0: overall, what would you guess percentage of time that a McDonald's ice cream machine is down?
2: 18%.
0: It's 10.4.
2: Okay.
0: Not bad. But they said, and it kind of makes sense, the least reliable machines are in the South, especially Mississippi, Oklahoma, Georgia, Arkansas, Louisiana, Arkansas, and Texas.
2: Mm-hmm.
0: Probably because it gets used the most, I'm thinking. And then the machines that work the most are found up north, as you would guess. And then it goes by city. You know, what is it, a 46% chance of being down in some?
2: Dang.
0: In Cleveland, Tennessee?
2: You know, they whoever put this together, McDonald's ought to be, scouting them.
0: Yeah, or somebody to help them along with the process.
2: I mean, that is just, that's weaponized autism, man. I mean, you got to take advantage of that. People just doing this on their free time?
0: Weaponized autism. Yes, that is one way to put it. Gulfport, Mississippi, chances are it could be down. Kalamazoo, Michigan.
2: Hmm.
0: Usually Michigan is pretty reliable. The states up north.
2: Yeah.
0: So, yeah. That's just pretty funny that they're doing a whole website for that. Biggest story of the day, David?
2: Biggest story of the day, well, it's that President Trump is dropping declassified documents talking about attempts at foreign interference in U.S. elections. And the left has already decided that he's a big fat liar, even though they claim that Russia stole the election in 2016 and still believe it in many places.
0: Well, we got to get to the clip of Governor Tim Walz talking about a rapist. You won't believe it. And a round of What's Your Story coming right up.

0: Peek-a-boo. Peek-a-boo. Smile.
1: Smile, buddy.
0: Come on, smile. Oh, honey, he's still not smiling.
1: Maybe he's not a smiler.
0: Yeah, maybe he's just not a happy baby.
1: Maybe he's just being a boy. You know how boys are.
0: Or maybe he's teething. Oh, poor baby. I think his gums hurt.
1: Maybe he's just tired.
0: Or maybe his tummy hurts. He didn't eat that much.
1: Maybe he's not ticklish.
0: You think maybe he's scared of the dog?
1: Maybe he'll outgrow it. Maybe it's a phase. Maybe he just doesn't like smiling.
0: Maybe he has autism, and we can definitely do something to help.
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0: The Markley, Van Camp, and Robbins Show. Jamie Markley, David Van Camp, Scott Robbins on vacation.
1: How about that?
0: Yeah. Mm-hmm. Very happy.
1: How about that?
0: More on Robbins' vacation coming up in a few with What's Your Story. I cannot wait. But before we get there, let's just get to this Tim Walz clip.
2: Oh, yeah. Well, Minnesota Governor Tim Walz is very upset that a child rapist has been deported. This is a guy who raped a 10-year-old multiple times, then offered her $100 to stay quiet. That was, what, 20 years ago or so? Well, Walz helped pardon him, allegedly to escape deportation, but then Secretary of State Marco Rubio revoked his legal status and sent him packing. Good. Bye.
0: Yes.
2: But Tim Walz, though, he's a little bit sad about this.
0: Okay.
3: I guess the question I would ask is did that make us any safer? Did that make the children that are left behind any more stable? Did it improve the idea that we can't all be judged by our worst day? And I want to be very clear, these are horrific crimes.
2: By our worst day, it was multiple days, by the way.
0: Right.
2: But also, if he's been in prison, I think the family has, I'm sure they're sad that he's out of the country now, but they've learned to live without him.
0: Well, yeah.
2: And if they want to be with him, they can go join him.
0: What a knothead to say something like that. You can say reprehensible person?
2: Yeah.
0: Did you think that one through, or do you really think that?
2: I'm going to
0: judge on our worst day. I mean, he just got rapey several times with a 10-year-old. What the are you talking about?
2: Right. Did you call him a knothead?
0: Yes.
2: I don't know if I've ever heard that term before.
0: I had. There was something else I was going to say, and I thought, I can't say that. Knothead's not usually in the repertoire. It just came out of nowhere.
2: I was going to say, you've been hanging out with some 80-year-old farmers?
0: Exactly. Yeah, well, I grew up around them.
2: You did.
0: It's in there somewhere. No, I wanted to say something else.
2: Okay.
0: That guy's the worst.
2: He is.
0: And I just hope everything is found out about that guy. Because there's no way he didn't know all the fraud going on.
2: Oh, no.
0: And several other things with that guy.
2: For sure.

0: Will there be an investigation? We'll see.
1: Yeah. I think, well, we'll there already is one, I suppose, but will it go anywhere as far as him? He may be well enough insulated away from all of it to where his fingerprints may be on it, but they can't prove anything as far as, like, him actually taking part in the fraud.
0: He doesn't seem like the type that would be smart enough to cover his tracks, but we'll see. As far as covering the tracks, Trump laid it out last night as far as what China has done, as far as trying to influence elections, hacking into databases, and also mentioned that there was email proof that intelligence was keeping information away from him.
2: One email among intelligence analysts admitted that they had, quote, deliberately massaged the presidential daily briefing to withhold information regarding Chinese activities related to the election. Another official inside the FBI wrote that she was running, quote, a shadow government, unquote, to keep intelligence about China's election meddling from becoming known and to keep it away from the honorable press. Other officials who witnessed such efforts perceived the motivations to be blatantly political.
0: Mm-hmm. Yeah. But, of course, you're not going to have legacy media report on that part.
1: Oh, no. No, no. It's just, it's been boiled down to, oh, he's just rehashing the 2020 election, which was actually not a huge part of it.
0: No. No, and he talked about the intel agencies know that the machines can be hacked.
2: Tonight, we're publishing a series of previously classified U.S. intelligence community assessments and other reports proving that our government has long known these machines are extremely exposed to attack. Russia, China, Iran, North Korea, as well as non-state groups, have the capability to compromise U.S. election infrastructure.
0: Yeah. Because when that had been talked about in 2020, it was widely mocked, talked about all these different conspiracy theories. But it is interesting when you go back and see some clips of 2018, when you had Democrats admitting that it is totally possible.
1: Yes.
0: But then, you can't believe that.
1: No, you can't. And I've seen some pushback from the left on that whenever, you know, a conservative says, well, here's Kamala Harris talking about how these machines can be hacked. And they said, well, the right mocked her for that. They didn't mock her for that. I mean, yeah, we mocked a lot of Democrats for claiming that, you know, Russia totally changed the course of history by deciding who the president was. But, I mean, a lot of conservatives were listening when it came to whether or not these things can be hacked. Like, actually, that I don't think that ever got dismissed out of hand, the potential for it to be hacked.
0: Right. Yes. That reminds me. And James O'Keefe, he knew what he was doing with this speech coming up. Had another one of these undercover people with a CIA cyber analyst getting them to admit that they withheld information and just willingly giving up the info. And I had Andres edit out part of it. And because it's always like in a restaurant, it's hard to hear parts. But you'll be able to make out some of it.
3: And it didn't just happen once. It happened over and over and over again.
0: We personally, that's part of the report. But as far as just the audio of the interaction, just roll that.
4: The CIA or the NSA, that spied on Trump.
5: So it should be all of them.
6: So you're saying that your agency,
5: he's not going to get it. He'll be elected again. I've done the math. It's impossible. We have a choice here. Do we want our democracy or do we want some must be a dictator?
6: Does it say the CIA are really
5: no, I can't do that. And then I worked at NSA for a year.
6: Okay.
5: And I was doing some really cool cyber stuff.
0: Can you make that out?
1: Really cool cyber stuff.
0: Hey. I was doing this stuff. They trusted me. That's what I'm not Anton Bicey. The project manager for cyber operations for the CIA.
1: Yes.
0: That's who it is. Saying, yeah, I did all this. And yeah, that was part of it. We were withholding the information.
1: Is there ever just a notice that goes out in the CIA or NSA or whatever that is just saying, hey, look, that chick that inexplicably is going out with you right now,
0: mm-hmm.
1: and if she's going, oh, really, tell me more about blah, blah, blah, blah, blah. Okay, it's either James O'Keefe or it's Iran, all right? Like, come on, guys. You know?
0: It's like, yeah, you know that this has happened to so many different people.
1: Redirect the blood flow back to your brain, man.
0: Yeah, that's what they probably need to do. But it just cracks me up. It's like one after another after another, and there it is. Yes. All right, it's that time. We do it a couple of times a day, go around the table. It may not be the biggest story out there, but it caught your attention. You want to bring it in. David, what's your story here?
1: Do you want to go first? Because mine's kind of inside.
0: You know what? We'll just call this both of our stories.
1: Okay. There we go.
0: Because I can tell you where it started, and this was years ago. And this is about Scott, who is on vacation. And it's really a cool thing that he and two of his buddies, it's his buddy Lloyd and his brother, they go to Kansas City every year, make the journey. And Scott wasn't even a Kansas City fan way back in the mid-'80s when he met Lloyd. Mm-hmm. But Lloyd was. And Scott became a Royals fan. So every summer, they would go in for like three or four ball games and just hang out in Kansas City. Mm-hmm. And when we became friends in the early 90s, he had invited me a couple of times. And I'm like, well, what are we going to do? Because I was more active, I guess I would say. Mm-hmm. Like, wanted to do other stuff. And it was always, well, we just kind of hang out by the hotel pool, and then we go to the game. I'm like, that's it?
1: Yeah.
0: It's just like a dude fest, like a sausage fest. I mean, I like baseball, but what do you go out? You know, I was single at the time. Or, you go out, anything? Well, not really. We just go back to the hotel. Is it a nice hotel? Well, no, it's... And he referred to it as the Itchy Inn.
1: Yes.
0: And he's like, you don't want to go? And I'm like, well, a bunch of dudes. And then I used a reference.
1: Yes.
0: At the Itchy Inn, no, that's not my thing, man.
1: A very, so, very coarse turn of phrase that you'd used.
0: Yes.
1: Yes.
0: And so that conversation has been going for more than 30 years. Mm-hmm. Entered David Van Camp in 2014, and then he picks up on it immediately.
1: Yeah.
0: It's like, okay, I get it. What else do you do? Well, that's pretty much it. And they'd be like, well, we're going to go for barbecue. Sometimes we go to a mall.
1: Yeah.
0: I'm like, a mall? Shopping?
1: Yeah.
0: Why do I want to do that?
1: Well, and now he's very excited about going to a Funko Pop store.
0: Yes. He had mentioned that.
1: And he's very excited, too, because of three games in a row. And I'm glad he's excited for it. It's just not my thing.
0: I know.
1: I'm glad he's getting out. I'm glad he's doing it.
0: Yes. And I think it's four games, but there's something special that three games in a row, they're giving out Bobby Witt Jr. bobbleheads.
1: Yes.
0: He collects bobbleheads. I wasn't here the day that he got that information, but you told me about it.
1: He was excited. It was like a little kid on Christmas. He was like, this is incredible. It's never happened before. Like, dead serious. I'm like, I'm glad you're excited about this.
0: He was like, yes. Yeah. Oh, my gosh. So, I've never seen anything like it before.
1: Yeah, so,
0: I was like, yes.
1: So I wrote a song for him about what you have suggested, that these three grown men who share a hotel room at the Itchy Inn together.
0: Yes.
1: And basically, they go to the mall, they go buy toys, and
0: they'll get barbecue once or twice.
1: And I wrote a song and ran the lyrics and chord progression through AI, and it is, I had to censor part of it because I wasn't really sure it's right on the line about whether or not it would be in good taste.
0: The course reference that I made.
1: Yes.
0: And, got it.
1: Well, I thought this is good road trip music, you know, for Scott and all of that. And
0: it
1: explain their exploits over the next several.

stroke some at the itchy end. We show up at the ballpark, get our scorecard set.

0: my God.
1: That bitch is.
2: There you go.
0: I'm sweating. I'm laughing so much. Oh, my gosh. That is brilliant, dude.
2: I sent that to him, and I haven't heard back. I wonder why. He's probably blocked my number for the next few days.
0: Oh, my gosh. That is hilarious. All right. Nimrod's the news. We'll set you up with the Friday 5 and more straight ahead.

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0: The Markley, Van Camp, and Robin Show. You know, a lot of people talk about the weight loss injections because they do get results, but a lot of people that might want to lose significant weight have been hesitant because of the needles. 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
0: All right, David, I know you got a news update.
1: I do. Well, the CDC and FDA have told Americans to avoid certain Taco Bell lettuce because of the parasite outbreak from a Mexico supplier. The company is Taylor Foods, and there is a recall pending for all of this because, well, there was some poop in the fields.
0: Yeah. I see somebody else giving, sorry, David, tips of some other things to stay away from, like sometimes raspberries because it's hard to wash, things like that. But usually it's the lettuce with this story, it seems like.
1: Yeah. Oh, it usually is, yeah.
0: All right, we got to get to Nimrods. Here we go.
2: When the going gets tough.
3: Damn it, this is too hard.
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3: I love the poorly educated.
0: All right. Nimrods in the News. We go to Modesto, California. Where you get this guy, he's a felon. His name is Samian Savance. He's 27. He's in some trouble because he's in possession of a bunch of guns. See, as a felon, you're not supposed to have guns.
1: No, you're not supposed to.
0: But, you know, he was very proud of the firearm, so proud that he put a picture of himself on Instagram with the firearms.
1: Well, it's a bad idea.
0: Yeah, pretty much. So officers attempted a traffic stop, but Samian led them on a brief high-speed chase. But then the pursuit was ended for safety reasons, because that's what they do. Yeah. But then they found the abandoned vehicle, because he got out and ran, recovered 9 firearms inside. Many of the guns matched those shown in the Instagram posts. Yeah, so he is in serious trouble now. That's Nimrods in the News. Now we got to set you up with the Friday Five. We were talking about Scott Robbins being gone on vacation. David debuted the song.
1: Yes.
0: Stroking at the
1: something at the itchy end, yes.
0: Yes.
5: Very insensitive and cruel.
1: Yes.
0: Very funny. Yeah. A lot of great feedback on that. Anyway, we mentioned Scott was very excited on this trip because 3 nights in a row in Kansas City, they're giving away Bobby Witt Jr. bobbleheads.
1: Yes.
0: And Scott is a bobblehead connoisseur. He collects them.
1: Yes.
0: David had a great idea yesterday. Songs with head in the title.
1: Yeah. Like the head, actually, something on your shoulders.
0: Yes. And you think about it, wow, there's a lot of great songs with head in the title. If you want to get in early, the number, 1-888-485-MVCR, and we'll kick it off next.
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0: The Markley, Van Camp, and Robbins Show. Jamie Markley, David Van Camp, Scott Robbins out. He's on vacation. And we have a tribute to him with our Friday 5-Hour Countdown, and it kicks off like this.
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0: Every Friday, we do a countdown. Sometimes we incorporate news. Sometimes it's a holiday. Today, in honor of our good friend, Scott Robbins.
19: I said we weren't friends, actually. You want to play that part of the tape, but you probably don't have that available right now. Because it doesn't turn me into the horse's ass that I sound like.
0: And yes, the Scott Robbins soundboard is still here.
19: Yes.
0: He is on his annual baseball trip to Kansas City. And he was so excited because for three games in a row, they're giving away Bobby Witt Jr. bobbleheads. And he is a bobblehead collector. Mm-hmm. So in honor of that, David had a great idea that we do songs with head in the title.
1: Yeah, why not? You know, bobblehead for the head. It's got to be the head on your shoulders, though. Like, so one headlight, the wallflowers, that's not in play.
0: Right, or heading out to the highway.
1: Yes.
0: No, that wouldn't be it. It's got to be head on your shoulders. Mm-hmm. That is a really good list, and Scott did vote on this.
1: He did. He did vote.
0: Before he took off. The number is 1-888-485-MVCR. Who's up first?
1: Let's talk to John in Connecticut. You're up first. Hey, John.
20: Wow, what an honor. Good afternoon, and happy Friday.
0: Happy Friday, John.
20: I want to mention, Jamie, I am right there with you. I think squirrels are evil, and they do attack people. I've been attacked. I have big pine trees between my home and my car. And I've been attacked by pine cones thrown by squirrels.
1: Really?
20: Chatter about it. Yeah. So.
0: And when they hit you, they laugh. You can hear them laughing.
20: I can hear them chattering. They are truly the animal chattering class. But anyway, back to the countdown. I am the first song that came into my head. I was shocked that it didn't win the Grammy that year. It got beaten out by another movie song, Everybody's Talking by Harry Nilsson. And Robert Redford was not in favor of this song being used, but turned out to be a monster hit. B.J. Thomas, Raindrops Keep Falling on My Head.
0: Great call,
21: number
0: John.
21: Two.
0: Yes.
21: Raindrops keep falling on my head. And just like
0: that was a huge movie.
21: Feet are too big for his bed.
0: It was a huge hit. It's a total tested timer. And then personally, I don't know if I would like it so much, but it reminds me of my grandma.
1: Oh, really?
0: Yeah, she loved it.
1: I love this song. And this was my number one.
0: Wow.
1: I think it's just a very, very well done song, well crafted.
0: Yeah.
1: And it's hard for me to, it's weird because it's hard for me to feel in a bad mood when this song comes on.
0: I'm right there with you, man. And good memories. All right, that's a good start to the countdown. Who's up next?
1: Let's talk to Jeff in Illinois. Hey, Jeff.
22: Hey, how's it going, guys?
0: Going great, Jeff. How are you?
22: Here in East Peoria, listening to the only two Jamokes talking about politics today, but loving you guys. This is Scott.
0: Hell yeah. Thanks, man. So what are you thinking today for a Head song?
22: Let's go with Head Games, Foreigner.
0: Oh, a number one for East Peoria.
12: Number one.
13: Head Games, that's all I get from you.
0: Okay. I think Scott had this at number one. And I had it at number one.
1: Yeah.
0: Big song. Big test of time. Still like that song.
1: Yeah. I don't have a problem with it being number one. It was my number two.
0: Yeah. Hard to deny that. Yeah. Man, they had a whole string of albums, like one after another. Like multi-platinum. Great run. Yeah, really good song. Okay. So we got number one, number two. Who's next, David?
1: Let's talk to Woody in Vancouver. Hey, Woody.
14: Hey, guys, love your show. I have a friend who dropped his cell phone in the porta potty, and he reached his bare hand into the muck, digging around for it, only to realize that later his phone never actually went into the hole. It was simply laying on the floor.
0: Oh, oh my gosh. I thought this was a setup to a joke. That's a real story.
14: That's a real story.
0: Oh, my gosh.
1: I don't know what's more shocking, that you'd go after the phone. Because to me, the phone is gone. If it goes in there, I'm not going after it. But there's two things that are amazing. One, that he actually went in for it. And the other thing is he realized it wasn't even in there. And then he told other people about it. I would go to my grave never having shared that.
14: I agree. Oh, man.
0: Yeah, and that is one of Scott's worst fear, the whole Port-a-John thing. Yeah.
19: Oh, for Pete's sake.
0: Exactly. So what are you thinking today, Woody?
14: All right, we're going way back to 1959. Paul Anka, Put Your Head on My Shoulder.
0: Oh, man. People love that song.

0: I can't remember the last time I heard that song.
1: Yeah, I mean, it's one of those that I think the test of time is pretty good just because people know it. They recognize it.
0: Yes. But where do they hear it now?
1: I have no... Probably like movies.
0: Yeah, that's probably true. Yeah, big hit. All right, yeah. See, at first you're like, hit songs, what? There are a bunch of them.
1: Mm-hmm.
0: All right, who's next?
1: Let's talk to Don in Arizona. Hey, Don.
2: Hey, how you doing, fella? By the way, I got a question for you. If you wrote that song, couldn't you... The one that's D-O-N-G that... I thought I was going to get thrown off your show last week over.
0: That's a good question. We're still checking with the censors to see what we can get away with, Don.
2: Okay. Are you the one with the ADHD?
0: That's what they say. I don't believe it, but Scott says, yes, I'm riddled with it.
2: I don't know. Yeah, I've got severe ADHD, and my friends all give my wife squirrel figurines to put all over the house so I can't complete a thought.
0: That's great.
2: Anyway, fellas, I was going to say, Can't Get It Out of My Head by ELO. Saw them back in the early 70s. They were great.
0: Oh, yeah. As a matter of fact, Robbins was singing that around the studio yesterday.
1: Oh, he was lobbying for it hard to be in the top.
0: Yes, he thought it was disgusting, I think, that this and another song did not make it into the top five. There were two songs in the top five that he has a big problem with.
1: It is funny, though, that like this, I get, you can make the argument that it would be in the top five, but disgusting that it's not in there, I don't know.
0: That was a pretty strong take. He was just shaking his head. He's almost glad he wasn't going to be here for the travesty. And it's songs with head in the title for the Friday Five. All right, who's up next?
1: Is it Tam in Oregon?
3: Yes, that's me.
1: Hi, Tam.
0: Hey, Tam.
3: Hi there. Hope you guys are having a great day.
0: Yes, you too.
3: Thank you. You want to know my song?
0: Absolutely.
3: All right, it's Hot-Headed Woman by Elvis Presley.
0: Yes.
4: Number five.
5: Well, a hot-headed woman, soft-hearted man, been the cause of trouble ever since the world began.
2: Oh, yeah.
0: I'm rocking with this in the studio yesterday. Talking about Elvis, such an ass kicker in his heyday.
1: Oh, heck yeah.
0: Robbins wants no part of it. None. I don't know what it is. He doesn't like the classic Elvis stuff. Well, it just does not resonate.
1: It rocks too hard.
0: You know, I usually say that to him. He gets so ticked off. Oh, my gosh.
1: Well, he says, don't put me in a light rock box. And then you said that he posted on his own Facebook page that it was a Fogelberg Friday.
0: Yeah, Fogelberg Friday. Yes.
4: Stop it.
0: Okay.
6: Chopin sand.
0: Thank you for the soundboard, of course. Yes. All right. We got number three and number four left. Songs with head in the title. And who's up next?
1: We got Damon calling in. Hey, Damon.
7: Okay. Hello. How about Head Like a Hole, Nine Inch Nails?
0: Yes. That riff in there is really good. I remember when that first came out. Sonically, it was different than so many other songs.
1: Well, I've never been the biggest fan, but I can say, like, I do think that Trent Reznor is a really, really good composer and a good producer of music.
0: Yeah. Yeah. You would have to say innovated a sound that a lot of people tried to copy.
1: Oh, for sure. Didn't Guns N' Roses try to rip them off?
0: Yes. It was this whole thing. If you hear like the different members at the time in the mid-90s, the reason that Guns N' Roses album would never come out is because trends had changed, and it was Nine Inch Nails and other industrial-sounding sort of bands, and Axl was trying to get caught up in that. Like, just write songs, bro.
1: Right.
0: You're not going to be able to do that. Okay. So we're still looking for number three and number four. Songs with head in the title. The number, 1-888-485-MVCR. Again, 1-888-485-MVCR. And we'll wrap up the countdown next.

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0: The Markley Van Camp and Robbins Show. Jamie Markley, David Van Camp, Scott Robbins on vacation. And the reason we're doing the Friday Five this way is because he is going to Kansas City. And it's three bobblehead nights in a row, and he's excited about it. I'm not even joking.
1: Very excited. He called it incredible.
0: They've never done it before. Three in a row. All Bobby Witt Jr., same player. So we're doing songs with Head in the title for the bobbleheads. Head Games from Foreigner, that's your number one. BJ Thomas, Raindrops Keep Falling on My Head at number two. We're Looking for Three and Four. Hard-Headed Woman from Elvis was at number five. We've also had some great honorable mentions from ELO and others. And now back to it, David.
1: We got Matt calling in from San Antonio. Hey, Matt.
2: Hey, how's it going, guys?
0: Going great, Matt. You surviving the weather?
2: I apologize. Oh, man, the allergies are getting me. It's really bad over here right now. But my voice doesn't normally sound like that. It usually sounds like a, hi, guys. My choice today is Some Heads Are Gonna Roll by Judas Priest.
0: Oh, well done. Yes. This is the first time I've ever heard a voice quite like that request the Judas Priest. Well played. Yes. That one may have been cranked in the Markley car in 1984. Oh, yeah. From Defenders of the Faith.
1: Yes. Matt from San Antonio living up to the rock dog mythos of San Antonio. Yes.
0: Yeah, there you go, man. And I'm sure Robin's right now on vacation singing in a car somewhere. Some Anyway, back to it, David. Who's next?
1: Let's talk to Hank in Washington. Hey, Hank.
3: Hey, gentlemen. How's it going?
0: It's going great, Hank. How are you? Ready for the weekend?
3: Good. Yeah, good. Looking forward to it. Hey, you know, I was watching that old man getting chased by the bison in Yellowstone, and I pictured myself that would have been Scott Robbins, how that would have turned out.
0: Oh, man.
3: But
0: oh, yeah.
1: Oh, boy.
3: I don't know. Yeah, I don't think he would have made it too long there. But
0: no, I don't think
3: I'm
0: so
3: gonna
0: either.
3: Give away my age. I'm going to give away my age and go with Hold Your Head Up by Argent.
0: Oh,
4: number
0: yeah, dude.
4: Four.
0: That was a big hit. And it stuck around for a long time.
1: Yeah, I think it still gets played.
0: That's one of those songs. It's like 6 minutes and 7 seconds. It could be four easy.
1: Yes, it could.
0: A little repetitive.
1: And it is.
0: But yeah, good song. Yeah. We're going to just stretch out and jam a little bit. Oh, yeah. All right. Who's up next?
1: We got Kyra in Nebraska. Hey, Kyra.
5: Hello. It's been a while.
0: Yeah, Kyra. Thanks for checking in.
5: Oh, you're welcome. And hope all's well there.
0: Yeah.
5: I'm going to say I think the Beach Boys sang Head on My Shoulder.
0: Head on My Shoulder? Beach Boys?
1: Yeah, there is a Beach Boys song in there, yeah.
0: We do have Beach Boys. Oh, yes. I think Robbins really digs that tune, too.
6: Yes!
0: Yeah.
6: And listen to
0: I forgot about that song. Yeah. It's like when I think Beach Boys, I just don't think that song. Yeah. But yeah. Good call, Kyra. Mm-hmm. All right, who's next?
1: Let's go with Wendy. Hey, Wendy.
7: Yes?
0: Hey, Wendy.
7: Hello? Hi,
0: hello.
7: How are you guys?
0: Doing great. Where are you calling from?
7: Mississippi.
0: Oh, yeah, great. Love it. Are you calling with a Mississippi song or another song?
7: No, another song.
0: Okay, what you got?
7: Head Over Heels, Tears for Fears.
0: Yes, we were talking about that yesterday. It's a big hit. Robin's played that at Top 40.
1: Oh, I bet he did. I can smell his Marlboro Reds.
0: Yes. Do you like this song?
1: I love this song.
0: Wow, man. It's amazing to me to think that song was big 2 years before you were born. That's when Scott and I really feel old.
1: I have a weird soft spot in my heart for Tears for Fears.
0: Is it your love of the Beatles?
1: A little bit. I mean, the production is still, I mean, it's very dated production. But, yeah, I just think they just make well-crafted songs.
0: Yeah. I asked Wendy about a Mississippi song because ZZ Top, my head's in Mississippi. I love that song. It's really good.
4: I was stumbling through a parking lot. Of an invisible
0: 7-Eleven. Yeah, it's trippy. All right, we got time for another?
1: Yeah, I think we do. We got Ron in Michigan. Hey, Ron.
8: Hey, long-time listener, first-time caller.
0: Thanks, Ron.
8: Of a band called Quiet Riot. Bang Your Head if you don't already have that one.
0: Oh, buddy.
9: Number three.
0: Oh, yeah.
1: Parentheses count in the song.
0: Yes, Bang Your Head. My son was asking me about this last night. I put the video up for him. He's like, is that like when they first started making videos? Kind of, yeah.
1: Another one where the lead singer is like hanging, like draped over the guitar player and like playing like air guitar on the frets.
0: Yeah, he starts in the padded room.
1: Yeah.
0: Yes. Kevin Dubrow, R.I.P. Yes. So that's our five. And that's like AM production on that one. So, yeah, Scott did not like that and Elvis made it into the top five. Mm-hmm. But there you go. And then we have a bunch of honorable mentions that we just haven't had a chance to get to yet. Oh, the one that Robin said. Oh, how is that not in the five? It just didn't make it into my five. Sorry. But anyway. So, yes. If we have time, we'll get to some more honorable mentions. Plus, we got news update. Well, and the Scott Robbins soundboard all on the way.

0: Peek-a-boo. Peek-a-boo. Smile.
1: Smile, buddy.
0: Come on, smile.
2: Oh, honey, he's still not smiling.
1: Maybe he's not a smiler.
2: Yeah, maybe he's just not a happy baby.
1: Maybe he's just being a boy. You know how boys are.
2: Or maybe he's teething. Oh, poor baby. I think his gums hurt.
1: Maybe he's just tired.
2: Or maybe his tummy hurts. He didn't eat that much.
1: Maybe he's not ticklish.
2: You think maybe he's scared of the dog?
1: Maybe he'll outgrow it. Maybe it's a phase. Maybe he just doesn't like smiling.
2: Maybe he has autism, and we can definitely do something to help.
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0: right. The Markley, Van Camp, and Robbins Show. Jamie Markley, David Van Camp, Scott Robbins on vacation. He will be back next week. Okay, news update, David Van Camp.
1: Well, I found this to be kind of interesting. There was a directive from Pete Hegseth, the Secretary of War, about making available testosterone treatments for war fighters.
0: They're going to be testing guys 30 over just to see how their testosterone levels are.
1: Right. Which is, I mean, that's for the left to be mad about it is just kind of crazy to me because they seem to be obsessed with all sorts of health care.
0: Right.
1: It's like, yeah, testosterone, fine for your 13-year-old girl, right. But a war fighter who may be dealing with some physical exertion issues, no, we can't do that, right?
0: Well, not only that, man, the way I understand it, cortisol, the stress hormone, can lower testosterone.
1: Yes, it can, yeah.
0: And you're under stress all the time.
1: Mm-hmm.
0: So that seems like it makes sense.
1: Seems like a good thing. So, but Representative Becca Belent, she's a Democrat from Vermont. She had this to say.
0: Okay.
2: What I think is indicative of the fact that there are so many people in this administration that have some weird, like, intense, homoerotic feelings towards men while also being
0: incredible. Hold the time out. Hold on a second.
1: Yeah.
0: Who is she talking about?
1: Yeah, she's talking about Pete Hegseth and focusing on, you know, having war fighters be physically fit.
0: And full of testosterone. That seems to be okay.
2: Men while also being incredibly homophobic, and not just homophobic, but like hate-mongering, fear-mongering about the LGBT community. So
0: who's done that?
1: Yeah, it's not.
0: Can she give an example?
1: She's probably talking about, you know, the boys playing girls sports thing. Apparently that's fear-mongering and hate-mongering.
0: And you're homophobic if you don't think dongs should be in girls sports.
1: Yes.
0: Okay. All right.
2: Let me be clear. I don't think the homoeroticism is the weird part. The weird part.
0: Oh, now she caught herself.
1: Right.
0: Oh, gosh, I can't say that because I'm going to lose some with the base.
1: Right.
0: Oh, backtrack.
2: Let me be clear. I don't think the homoeroticism is the weird part. The weird part is that they pretend that that's not what it's about. And so.
0: So you're a mind reader. Okay. You can know the desires of all these people. Because you can tell. Got it.
2: Example of this, like the manly, rugged, macho man. And it's like, I don't know if you know who Tom of Finland is. Tom of Finland, okay? This is a gay male porn that was drawn by a man. And like Pete Hegseth is the embodiment of that. So I feel like they must be looking at that as like their example for what men look like.
0: I mean, who is this knucklehead?
1: She's a lunatic, man.
0: Oh my god.
1: I'm like, okay, wait a minute. Yeah, this whole idea of like peak male performance is terrible and homoerotic. I'm sorry, but I don't think there were a whole lot of twig boys involved in the black bagging of Maduro. I'm pretty sure you want people going on high risk missions like that to be very physically fit.
0: Yes, 100%. Save that file.
1: A lot of twig boys involved in the black bagging of Maduro. I'm pretty sure you want people going on high risk missions like that to be very physically fit.
0: Yes, 100%.

0: very manly, they're really gay, is what she's saying.
1: Yes.
0: Okay, got it. In unrelated news, Cory Booker spoke on Trump's speech last night. And this is what he had to say.
2: Donald Trump's speech was full of outright lies, dangerous disinformation, and yet again his attempts to undermine and subvert our democracy. Now he knows he's headed toward midterm losses, and his only hope is to undermine the validity and trust in our elections. Don't let him do it. We have work to do against a desperate president that's willing to do whatever it takes to try to stop us from voting and participating. We will fight. He will lose. The people will win.
0: Okay. See, all that stuff that Trump put out last night about China hacking into our system and bringing the receipts.
1: Yeah,
0: just all lies.
1: Of course.
0: Flashback, Cory Booker demanding answers. How did Trusha help Trump win in 2016?
3: Everyone needs to join me and others in calling for aggressive, thorough, exhaustive congressional investigations into what is going on with Russia. This is a crisis in our country. And these are the facts. This is what we know.
0: Okay.
3: We saw an unprecedented attack on our nation during our elections with cyber hacking, cyber attacks, propaganda, and more from the Russians. In a democracy, this is the bedrock of a free nation, is the ability to express yourself, your opinions at the poll. Russia tried to undermine that and attacked this country, but it's more. We now know that...
0: Is it okay for Russia, not China? Just right. Asking, Corey. Whatever.
3: We now know that at a time that Donald Trump seemed to be inexplicably cozying up to the Russians, America deserves to know. Join me and others who are calling for this to be thoroughly and aggressively and exhaustively investigated, not just by law enforcement officials, but also by Congress. Join me by calling your congressperson and letting them know that we demand answers.
0: And testosterone, yes. Of course. Thank you, Corey.
1: Good golly, man. It's like they don't even realize that the internet exists.
0: I know.
1: And people can go back and find all the nonsense that they were... that they were promoting for years.
0: Yes. And the media doesn't hold anybody accountable on that. But there you go. Well, even in 2018, you know, Obama at the time talking about Russia, what were you doing?
4: Closing up to Russia? What happened to the Republican Party?
0: And then long pause. Mm-hmm. Okay, get on with it.
4: It's central organizing principle in foreign policy. Was the fight against communism, and now they're cozying up to the former head of the KGB.
0: Save that part of the clip about the communism.
1: Oh, yeah. No kidding.
0: That one's pretty tough in 2026, Big O. Yeah, you better get on board with the communism anyway.
4: Actively blocking legislation that would defend our elections from Russian attack. What happened? In the end, the threat to our democracy.
0: Of course, it's always.
4: Doesn't just come from Donald Trump or... the current batch of Republicans in Congress, or the Koch brothers and their lobbyists, or...
0: Koch brothers! You
4: know, too much compromise from Democrats, or Russian hacking.
0: Mm-hmm.
4: The biggest threat to our democracy is indifference.
0: Right. He's so full of baloney.
1: Well, they really are starting to sound rather indifferent about foreign interference in elections.
0: It does sound that way to me.
1: What's
0: the problem? Oh, my gosh. Okay. All right. Other news out there. Well, this whole race in Maine is upside down, and it really looks like Susan Collins is going to win again for the Senate. Just when Democrats thought they had their guy with Graham Plattner, and then, you know, the thing was, it was like this terrible secret that wasn't kept. There was so much oppo info on this guy, it was going to torpedo his campaign, and it did.
1: Yeah, it did. And that call came from inside the House, because I think Republicans were holding off on anything else until later.
0: Yes.
1: But, yeah, I think, you know, based on seeing some of the clips from last night's debate, I kind of think they should have rolled the dice with Graham Plattner.
0: You know what? I wondered the same thing. Like, oh, my gosh, is anyone ready for prime time here?
1: No, apparently not. I don't know if this is the B team or what. But, of course, what is making a lot of headlines is Ashley Webb.
0: Yes.
1: This is a trans activist. He's a guy, but he goes by Ashley Webb, and he's a big dude. He's got the lazy eye, kind of looks like a creep, has said and done very creepy.

0: creepy things online. I just, at the risk of poisoning the jury, the interesting thing is he is a left winger, but from the left wing perspective, he may actually have the most reasonable take when it comes to ICE.
1: Really?
0: Yeah.
1: Okay. I heard the clip of him talking about using the bathroom, all that. I don't know that I've heard this.
2: I agree. They need to take the masks off and they need to put their badges on. And then they also need to wear their body cams. And I don't believe they should be able to just walk away after they shoot somebody. They should be held accountable. They should be investigated. And they should be prosecuted to the fullest extent of the law. As far as the immunity, I'd like to see that stripped away. It's probably not going to get stripped away. If we tried to go after it, Leals are going to fight it. I guess the best option would be to defund them as much as we can. I would like to abolish them, but that's probably not going to happen either.
0: Right. It's basically like, I believe what you people believe, but let's be clear-eyed about this, and we're not going to be able to accomplish any of this.
1: No. Wow. It's sometimes like when we're excited about someone might actually go to jail for what they've done, you're like, nothing's going to happen. That's what he just did. Poured cold water on the whole thing. Yeah, probably not. But when he was asked your qualifications, that was an all-timer.
3: Ashley Webb, what qualifications do you have to serve in the U.S. Senate?
4: Oh, I ran for office several times. Didn't win, but I did run. And then I'm a songwriter, and then I write my own books, and then it's suppose my transparency, I wouldn't lie to the people and I wouldn't deceive the people like we're being deceived right now. Like,
1: I wouldn't lie and I wouldn't deceive.
0: Yes.
1: I write songs and books and I've lost before.
0: Yes.
1: Those are my qualifications. And I have this nervous sort of laugh sometimes.
4: Didn't win, but I didn't run. And then,
1: right. I have that going for me too.
4: But I didn't.
1: Right. Golly, why did they put that dude out there?
0: Dude, it almost seems cruel.
1: I'm with you.
0: I mean, he's putting himself out there, I guess, so, you know.
1: Yeah.
0: Personal accountability counts for something, but man.
1: Well, some others had real political aspirations, like Elizabeth Dickerson.
5: But I did this because I'm very interested in climate, and President Trump has done about everything he can do to strip away any protections that we have on climate.
1: Yeah, that's big for people. Yeah. It's always low on the list.
0: Well, and then especially right now, as that region of the country and a lot of the northern states of the country is being hit by Canadian wildfires. Like, you think about, or being,
1: oh, yeah.
0: Like, smoke at least.
1: Yes.
0: You think about, in terms of Green New Deal stuff, what has Canada not done?
1: Exactly.
0: I mean, they're all about that climate stuff, and, well, they forgot the forest management part.
1: It's in year after year this happens. It is kind of crazy. Oh, real quick, I don't know if you happen to see this. As a fan of William Shatner, you know, he's got this album coming out. It's like a metal album.
0: Yeah.
1: I think it's going to be hilarious.
0: Yeah, he does this from time to time, and it's very self-aware.
1: Yes. He is actually going to perform in Chicago at Riot Fest.
0: Wow.
1: In September. And some people got a hold of his writer.
0: Oh, gosh.
1: And it's hilarious. Like, he's playing up the whole hard rock thing. First of all, the city has to rename a boat in his honor so he can captain a ship again. He's going to sing Take Me Out to the Ball Game at a Cubs game. He demands fire breathers and an intro video by Gwar. And for transportation, no golf cart, he wants a DeLorean. And backstage, he wants a dressing room called Shatner's Shag Shack.
0: And an outhouse called Shatner's, well, you can fill in the rest.
1: Yeah, probably. I was looking at this, I'm like, is this real? 4 feet of Polish sausage. A Montreal Canadiens hockey sweater signed by John Stamos. One pair of white socks, one pair of underwear. An assortment of adoptable puppies from a reputable nonprofit shelter. I'm like, okay.

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9: In New York for Dog Day Afternoon on Broadway, which of course was the, you know, the Broadway adaptation of the classic 70s film. He was terrific. He's a dynamo. This guy can do anything, and he loves his craft. He comes from a local theater background, and he's always giving back to community theater, doing things. I mean, he's a true actor's actor, and anybody who's ever worked with him just says he's a gas to be around, for one thing.
10: And apparently pulled himself up by the bootstraps. At one point, he was in jail, I think, and
9: he turned
10: his whole life around, and now he's a well-known actor. I mean, kudos to him. What a great life story that is.
9: Yeah, exactly. Yeah, but, you know, again, with the Moana thing, it's one of those hit-or-miss things, and it's a matter of choice, I think, now, when people are more, you know, being careful more about what they're spending to go and see entertainment like this.
10: Yeah, Moana. I didn't quite get that. The cartoon is great, but the live action, it didn't make any sense to me. And you can't fool the 10-year-olds, that is for sure.
9: Exactly.
10: All right, so it's interesting. You emailed me this earlier about Sam Neill, and you're the fifth or sixth person who really had a hard time with the passing of Sam Neill. A lot of people loved Sam Neill. He was sort of a sort of unknown hero to so many people.
9: Yeah, you know, we lost him this week at the age of 78. This is a guy who had beaten blood cancer, but unfortunately succumbed to complications from pneumonia, because if you know anybody that goes through cancer treatments, you know, your immune system becomes extremely compromised. So things like this can really take a dark turn, and unfortunately that's what happened with Sam. And, you know, it's interesting. All this week I've been seeing these tributes, staggering amounts of tributes. attributes on socials, especially on Instagram and TikTok, these fan-made videos of some of his best films, you know, most of them, of course, focusing on Jurassic Park, and one person writing, "Your character, Dr. Grant, never wanted kids, yet you became a father to us all." And he was sort of a hero to a generation of kids. I mean, think about this. When you and I were kids, and we're dating ourselves here, you know, but to choose to distance this as much as possible, when Christopher Reeve passed away, he was my Superman. He was my childhood hero. That hurt. That you felt that because I had watched him as a kid, and then for so many other times that I saw the original Superman on HBO, and then I have my DVD copies, my VHS copies, you know, something left a part of my soul when Christopher Reeve died. And I think that's the same way for any 10-year-old kid that saw the original Jurassic Park in 1993. You lose, look, these are entertainers. We say all the time, why do celebrities matter and everything? Well, you know what? Celebrities in certain movies, they provide escapism and they provide a joy to people. And I think that's why this came, first of all, this came very unexpectedly too. Yeah. Only a couple of months ago, he said he was cancer free. And then we woke up Monday morning like, huh? How is this possible? So that's a little bit of an analysis there, but we're going to miss him. And, you know, you see the other films that he's in, like The Hunt for Red October. Completely forgot about that. What a great little role for him. But he was an actor's actor, and he never wanted to be identified by his craft all the time. He said, "I'm an actor by day, but I have other interests too." And he's like, and that's what's most important. Don't just live your profession. Live a well-rounded life.
10: He was in a movie a long time ago with Nicole Kidman and Billy Zane called Dead Calm, which was a great thriller. It was like a couple goes on a yacht cruise and they end up with Billy Zane, and Billy Zane's the bad guy. That's a great movie.
9: Yeah, let's not forget, this guy was an Oscar winner for The Piano as well, you know. And again, it might be a fantasy character, but this triggers some things in our own mortality as well. You know, again, you lose, I think, a little part of your past when an actor, someone you see for years in these films or on television, is now gone. It was that same way when Luke Perry passed away a number of years ago. You never thought that, you know, Dylan from 90210, you know, he was always going to be around, but they're human beings as well, you know.
10: Yeah, good point. All right, we'll end on a good note, Matthew Wolf, and that is this. I think it was last week when it dropped, but I was dressing up as my favorite Little House on the Prairie character, waiting for Netflix to drop Little House on the Prairie.
9: I got to tell you something, man, okay? Don't hold this against me. I came on this accidentally because this is kind of my job. You know, I go on Netflix once in a while, and I see, okay, what's top streaming this week? And when it was announced last year that they were going to be redoing Little House on the Prairie, I'm like, come on. You can't touch Michael Landon here. What's up with that? I mean, talk about another show that we grew up with, right? But this is a little bit of a different. It's not so much a reboot. It's more of a retelling. And it's more faithful to the original Little House books by Laura Ingalls Wilder. And it deals a little bit more with the harshness of living on the frontier. You know, I mean, there were no texts. There were no emails there. So if somebody got sick, somebody had to get on a horse and gallop, you know, about 20 miles to find a little bit of medicine and then bring it back. You know what I mean? You're dealing with wild animals and that sort of thing. So the characters are there, but it's a much different setting. And I said, you know, let me give this a try. Dude, I'm six episodes in, and I'm actually loving this right now. And it's like number two on Netflix. They're getting great numbers for this thing.
10: First of all, I wasn't joking when I said I was dressing up as my favorite Little House on the Prairie character. I have a Mr. Edwards outfit that I have. I love Mr. Edwards. I loved Victor French in the original.
9: But well,
10: it's grittier, obviously, than the TV series back in the 70s. But it's I'm watching it with my six-year-old. Mm-hmm. And she's going around talking in Osage language.
9: Yeah, right.
10: Because she's
9: exactly.
10: So into it. It's so real, and it's such a family. There's no aliens. There's no one locked in a basement. There's no any, you know, it's just a nice family show about the prairie. It is fantastic.
9: And I like what they did with Mr. Edwards this time around. He's got a very interesting backstory. So, you know, this is one of the more pleasant surprises that I've actually checked out on streaming lately. Very, very good so far, and it's already been renewed for season two.
10: Yeah, I love it, and I think people are surprised. I got a little grief from people, a Little House in the Prairie, but then they started watching it and they're like, I hate to tell you, but it's actually really good.
9: Sucks you right in, right? You're just like, okay, there's Half Pint. Whoa, wait a minute. Okay, well, hold on. Half Pint is doing what? Wait, what's going on here? You know, Half Pint's tough. Half Pint seems to be the bridge now between the settlers and the Osage, and this is going in some interesting directions. I really, really enjoy it.
10: It is really, really good. No, and I really, really enjoy Matthew Wolf every Friday here on the show. Matt, great stuff as always. Good to hear your voice. Sounding great as always. Thanks for checking in, and we'll talk to you real soon. Thanks, Matt.
9: Oh, hey, by the way, we got to do wildfires next week. See what goes on with that.
10: We'll do that. It's on the schedule. Thank you, sir. Have a good weekend.
9: You too.
10: All right. Matthew Wolf. That's why the guy's the best. He's fantastic. I've been talking to him for years and years and years. And I think that we're going back a number of years, 15 years, 20 years, maybe. First time he was on the air with me, I was like, that guy's really good. We love him. Have him on. He's nice enough to come on and join us and talk movies and entertainment and all that stuff. All right. Plus, he's a long-suffering Jets fan, so we have that bond. 9:50, America at Night. Back in a moment.
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10: All right, we are done for hour number two. Now it's time for open phones and text messages and voicemails. And last night's show got heated. A lot of people got awful angry with me. I don't know why they got angry with me. Some woman called up and said, all I do is waste time. And I didn't have a chance to respond to her because we were out of time. But I think the woman was from... I think she was either from New Mexico or Arizona, and she called up and she didn't like the show. She didn't like my stories. She didn't like the show, and she says, all you do is sit around and waste time. And I didn't have the heart to tell her. That's kind of my job. That's what a talk show host does. We sit around and talk. All you do is talk for a living. Guilty as charged. I don't mean to be a nudge, and I don't mean to pour gasoline on the fire, but... we get paid to talk and have conversations. And, yeah, I wasted my whole career just sitting and talking. That's what I do. My father talked at a bar and drank all day. I talk in front of a microphone and don't drink. So that's yeah, we're passing the time. We're all wasting time. Everybody's wasting time. We're all sitting around wasting time. It's how do you choose to spend your time? And I choose to spend my time sitting and chewing on the fat of the day, talking to people around the country. What do you think? What do you know? What's going on? What are you doing? Anything going on? Let's talk about it. That's what makes it so much fun. So, yes, guilty as charged. We are wasting time. And thanks for wasting your time as I waste my time. And let's waste time together. Open phones next hour, 1-844-2-McGraw. Light up. We got plenty of text messages to get through, plenty of voicemails to get through, and hopefully we get some first-time callers, as always. We're always looking for first-time callers. Love first-time callers. 1-844-2-McGraw. Stay right there. Our executive director is Alex Hinton. Our engineer tonight is McGraw-Billhaven. Our engineer tonight is Richard Good. I am not an engineer. I'm the host, McGraw-Milhaven, and this is America at Night on Westwood One.
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7: Targets hit. I'm Lisa Lacerra, Fox News. U.S. Central Command says a seventh round of strikes against sites in Iran is complete, with surveillance sites, military logistics infrastructure, underground weapon storage, and maritime capabilities taken out.
8: This is all in an effort to foil Tehran's loose and weakening grip on the Strait of Hormuz. The airstrikes also toppling a large white surveillance tower in Iran's southernmost city of Chabahar. It's on a key trade route for landlocked neighboring Afghanistan. Now, CENTCOM says that structure was part of the IRGC's maritime surveillance network used to track and target commercial vessels transiting the Strait of Hormuz.
7: Fox's Kevin Cork. Iran launching attacks on U.S. allies, including Bahrain, where sirens have sounded, Qatar and Kuwait. Air quality alerts expected to remain in place through Saturday. Much of the U.S. as smoke from wildfires in Canada has created a haze in the sky. The poor air quality forcing the Cleveland Guardians to postpone tonight's game against the Pirates. Texas Governor Greg Abbott says two people are confirmed dead in flooding in the state's hill country. As he says, more help is coming for those affected.
9: Texas Governor Greg Abbott issuing a major disaster declaration for at least 28 counties impacted by recent storms.
12: What it does is it will open the door to federal relief to assist in the rebuilding of this region.
9: Noting the state has already provided more than 2,700 personnel, more than 1,500 vehicles, 90 boats, and 20 aircraft to assist in recovery efforts.
7: Fox's Kristen Goodwin. Governor Abbott says even though rain is tapering off in some spots, rising rivers still pose life-threatening danger. A federal appeals court has ruled New Jersey's bans on assault weapons and magazines that can hold more than 10 rounds are unconstitutional. 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
7: Family members of the ICE officer accused of killing a Colombian man in Maine say he has a history of violent behavior.
13: Close relatives say ICE officer and Army veteran David Brulette should never have been given a badge and gun to patrol American streets, according to reporting from the Associated Press. Brulette is accused of shooting 25-year-old Johan Sebastian Duran Guerrero on Monday while in his car near his home in Maine. Homeland Security officials say he fired shots because he feared for public safety. Family members say Brulette's history of violent behavior behavior includes attacking women in his life. The incident reiterates questions over how thoroughly ICE recruits are vetted. At least 10 people have died in encounters with ICE agents since President Trump launched his immigration crackdown after returning to office. Tanya J. Powers, Fox News.
7: A 40-year-old man has been charged with a hate crime after authorities say he got into a confrontation with Today Show host Craig Melvin at the NBC studio in Manhattan yesterday morning. The man was detained by security, then arrested inside the lobby of 30 Rockefeller Plaza. Authorities have not said how he got into the building. Netflix reveals so far this year about 300 programs in its library have used generative AI.
0: Netflix telling shareholders in a letter that the technology's usage expands across every level of a program's production process, from its concept to its release. The company says, "We are increasingly leveraging these tools to deliver high-quality output more quickly and at a lower cost than traditional methods." But Netflix co-CEO Ted Sarandos says the company isn't looking to use AI to replace creative professionals, saying, quote, "We believe it takes great artists to make something great, and AI is not changing that."
7: Fox's Monica DeLuca. The NFL suspended Arizona Cardinals personnel executive Ryan Gold indefinitely for violating the league's gambling policy. I'm Lee Silasera. This is Fox News.
1: According to the Texas Department of Public Safety, one person was killed when he struck a deer with his motorcycle Thursday evening. That accident happened in Hutchinson County around 6 p.m. 48-year-old Kensington Charles Brown of Skellytown was riding a motorcycle on FM 2171 west of FM 280 when he struck the deer, causing the motorcycle to roll on its side and eject Brown. He died at the scene due to injuries sustained in that crash, which is still being investigated. This week's flooding in the Texas Hill Country hit the same area that was devastated last year by a wall of water. Kerrville Mayor Joe Herring says that in the aftermath, the state ordered more sensors and sirens to be placed along the river.
2: Make no mistake, having accurate warnings saved lives.
1: During Thursday's storm, gauges showed the Guadalupe River rose 32 feet in 4 hours, which the National Weather Service described as a large and deadly flood wave moving downstream. For KGNC News, I'm Michael J. Stevens. 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

0: Friday night, late night. If last night was a full moon, who knows what's going to happen tonight? 1-844-2-McGraw. 1-844-2-6-2-47-29. Earlier, we were talking about those wildfires in Canada. And, man, I got friends and family all across the eastern seaboard. I got friends and family in Chicago and checking in with them. And, man, they are saying that they're walking around with masks on. And they can smell it in the air. Oh, man, it's terrible. And then, of course, you got to think about the World Cup. Spain versus Argentina. On Sunday, they say, the experts say it's going to be better, but okay, the world-class athletes playing the game, but what about all the fans? You're going to have 70,000 fans out there and the halftime show and all with this haze, man, what a terrible, terrible, story going on right now. All right. What do we got going on? We've got text messages. We got phone calls. Don Lemon, yeah, Don Lemon, former CNN fame, Don Lemon is serious about a 2028 presidential run. People keep asking me to do it, he says. You know, President Trump has opened up the floodgates to sort of celebrity presidents, I guess. Maybe Ronald Reagan did, but Ronald Reagan, once he was an actor, then, I mean, he became governor of California and, you know, sort of worked his way up. I love that line in Back to the Future. If you know so much, who's president in 1985? Ronald Reagan. That is Jane Wyman, the first lady. I love that line. that's a great line. But Donald Trump said, you know, I don't want to do all the, he's not a policy wonk. He's a celebrity. And he wanted to run for president. And he caught lightning in a bottle. And so that's opened up the floodgates to others. Don't be surprised if other celebrities, Stephen A. Smith has sort of said no, but don't be surprised if Mark Cuban throws in his hat in the ring or, somebody else who's sort of a pseudo-celebrity, billionaire, why not? Right? I mean, there's not an appetite. There's not a whole lot of love for the traditional Republican and or Democrats anymore. And so this sort of idea that you can come in and fix everything in 15 minutes is kind of a joke. But that's what the electorate likes. They like this sort of I can solve the problem. Look, the system was set up so that nothing moves fast. And these structural problems or the issues we have in the country didn't show up overnight. And they're not going to be solved overnight. And a president, even a powerful president like President Trump, can only do so much. They have limited time, and they only have so much power. God love President Trump. The man has done more with what he's had than all the others, it seems, combined. Love him or hate him, the man is a force. I mean, the man tore down the east wing of the White House. He didn't wait for anybody. He didn't wait for any historical society to tell him what to say. The man just said, "Go ahead, tear it down." I'm not so sure any other president would have the chutzpah to do all that. But be that as it may. All right, 1-844-2-McGraw. 1-844-262-4729. I'll shut up. Bill in Wyoming. Welcome to America at Night. Thanks for holding on.
1: Evening.
0: Good evening, sir.
1: Mark Carney used to be the head of the Bank of England. He also used to be the head of the Bank of Canada. He has installed the necessary mechanism for British Columbia to massively increase its capacity to ship off of its west coast. All of this has been done quietly because of the fact that it's really none of our business what they're doing up there. And we've made it clear, Trump's made it clear, he doesn't really give a damn about Canada anyway. But while all of this has been going on, Mark Carney was negotiating agreements with all of the countries in Asia to export Canadian oil to Asia, export Canadian lumber to Asia, export Canadian aluminum to Asia. And all that he's waiting for those ports to get ready. And then the next time Trump drops tariffs on him, everything goes to the West Coast and nothing comes south anymore.
0: All right, Bill. The prediction markets. Go to Kalshi. You might be able to make some money with those predictions.
1: Kalshi is it's a circus.
0: Yes, it is. Yes, it is.
1: My income is $1,285 a month on Social Security. I live in a van. I can't afford to wager on silliness like that.
0: Bill, I thank you for your keen insight. Thanks for checking in from Wyoming. God's country up there. Thanks for checking in, Bill. Let's go to David in San Francisco. David, you're on America at Night. Thanks for calling.
2: Thanks, McGraw. Man, that's tough to hear. He's living in his van on $1,200. That's a hard road to go. That's a feel for him. It's a tough thing when you start thinking about politicians that lie. And when you think about a real conservative, slow and steady wins the race. Slow and steady. But Donald Trump is a gambler. And he is a phony as a conservative, and a real businessman knows that your first years are your startup years, and those are the most expensive. And if you can get through the first year, then you're doing all right, but your survival is based on getting through the first year. So as you were talking about the politicians that are claiming that they can fix everything in 1 year, well, there's your big lie. If America is based upon the idea that we've got representatives that do lobbying to get development in each of the counties and sections of the states and building together to make a more perfect union, and all of a sudden somebody says, oh, well, let's rip it apart and start over again, that means that America has to go through a startup. Every agency that those ripped apart a year ago.
0: But David, I think every president who comes into office has that hubris, right? Obama was hope and change, and Bush was, you know, I'm going to bring integrity back to America, and Clinton was, you know, bridge to the 21st century, and all these things, right? I mean, every time they come in, they campaign on changing the world, and we're going to change the world, and they say, oh, we're going to fix everything, and they have an answer for everything, and they campaign for 2 years, and all of a sudden they get into office, and then they realize, oh, that's a lot harder than I thought it was. Huh, this isn't as easy. You know, the view from outside the Oval Office is a lot different than the view inside the Oval Office. And then they get criticized for not, you know, fixing things the first 10 minutes. I think everyone's guilty of that.
2: America, you know, 250 years ago, there were Tories that were left behind, the ones that were loyal to the king and were trying to do their best to sabotage America. And so those were the Tories, the aristocrats, and they were basically picking at everything that we were trying to do. Each development of sections of America as they went along were basically picked at by those Tories. And those Tories were the ones that tricked the South into trying to secede.
0: David, I got to go. I got more to get to, David. I thank you for your keen insights and your comments. Call back some other time with that other topic. I can't do a history of the Revolutionary War with the Tories. But I thank you. Got a text here from Rob in Texas. Do you actually believe the writers of the 14th Amendment meant any random pregnant woman from anywhere with any national status could automatically have a U.S. citizen in her newborn just because she happened to be here when she gave birth? I don't know what they thought of the 14th Amendment. I only know what they wrote down. Very similar to the liberal argument with the Second Amendment and guns, right? Do you really think the writers of the Second Amendment really thought that an AK-47 or an MR-15 would? Do you really think that was really what they were thinking in the times of muskets? I don't know what they were thinking in the time of muskets, but it says you have a right to keep and bear arms, and if you don't like the Second Amendment, change it. There's a mechanism to change it. If you don't like the 14th Amendment that says If you're born on American soil, you are a United States citizen. I don't know what they meant when they said it. We can go back and do a history lesson and whatever else, but the text says it all. If you're an originalist and you're against a activist judges, the 14th Amendment says, born on American soil, you're a U.S. citizen. If we don't like that, there is a mechanism to change that. And if you don't like the Second Amendment, there's a mechanism to change it. And so it's the law of the land. And the Supreme Court, whether you agree with it or not, upheld what it says contextually, which is, if you're born on this soil, you're an American citizen. I didn't write it. Don't yell at me. I'm making the conservative argument. Don't yell at me. It's in the plain text. It says what it says. You don't like it, change it. America at Night, back in a moment.
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0: All right, phone calls, text messages, and voicemails. 1-844-2-McGraw, 1-844-262-4729. We got Craig in Chicago first up. Craig, what do you got?
25: Compliment you for taking all of the negative calls and allowing those people to speak. They almost seem like plants of, there's been no proof of any fraud in elections after countless recounts and countless lawsuits. Nothing. We have.

0: not absolute perfection in our elections, but it's pretty good, and nothing has ever been shown to cause any fraud. The SAVE Act is certainly not something that we need, but I, again, applaud you for taking all those negative calls.
1: Thank you, Craig, in Chicago, Illinois. Look, I say it, and I don't know if people believe me, we don't screen phone calls. Don't have, never will, don't want them. And Alex, God love him. He tries to, hey, what do you guys want to talk about? God love him. I don't tell him to do that. He's just a very professional producer who's sort of, that's been ingrained in him. But I take the callers, 99% of the callers we take, in the order in which they come. I don't know what they're going to say. I don't know what the voicemails are going to say. That's true talk radio. We are broadcasting without a net, if you will. And that's the only way to do it. It's just pure talk radio. It's pure conversation at its best. That's why we love it. And, I don't believe in screening. I don't believe in only having good phone calls or only having phone calls that actually agree with me. How boring. What a boring show that would be if everyone agreed with everybody. Thanks, Craig. I appreciate it. Raymond in Oregon, you're up next. Welcome to America at Night.
2: I like you. I like your stories. I like a lot of things about you. You're a very interesting person. I do, however, believe that there was quite a bit of fraud in the 2020 election. I'll say that again and again and again. There's lots of evidence if you look. Danny can probably back me up on this and a lot of other people. But anyways, I'm going to make it short and pithy. I just want to say thank you for all you do. You're like a brother. Let's see you on the radio all the time because I'm always driving.
1: Thank you, Raymond. I appreciate it. Look, I would love to break a story where there was actual evidence of fraud. I would love to. I would absolutely love to, because you know what? That would put me on a national, it's already a national show, but that would put me into the stratosphere. That would bring unbelievable amounts of publicity to the show. So let me just put this out there. If anybody out there has any evidence of some type of voter malfeasance, I'm all ears. I'll be happy to break that story for you. But China getting the voter rolls, everybody gets the voter rolls. That's you pay a fee and you get the voter rolls. So it's not that all of those things President Trump talked about, he didn't, nobody's been prosecuted for those things. No one's gone to jail for those things. When there is actual voter fraud, what was that story? Was it in North Carolina a couple of years ago where that a Republican got into all sorts of trouble with voter fraud? I think he ended up going to jail over that. I'm not saying there's no voter fraud. I'm just saying that when there is voter fraud, it's usually prosecuted. And alleging it is one thing, but you got to have evidence of it to prosecute it. So if you have any evidence, bring it to me. I would love to air it. Raymond, thanks for the phone call. All right, let's do this. Let's jump one down. Let's get another text in here, another phone voicemail in here. Then we'll go back to the phones. I'm short on this spot on the hour break. John Doe, number one, welcome to America at Night.
3: 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You got a lot of wackos out there. Keep up the good work.
1: Thank you, John Doe. No, we love it. All we do is sit around here and waste time all day. 1-844-2-McGraw, 1-844-262-4729. We got TJ in Kansas City. We got Sherry in Fredericksburg. A couple more phone calls are on the line. 1-844-2-McGraw, 1-844-262-4729. 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
13: Well, there's really overall a lot to like. It's a very summer-like forecast here for your upcoming weekend outlook. Thankfully, not out-of-control heat expected. For your Friday evening, we'll drop down into the 70s with upper 60s overnight tonight, calming winds overnight like what we've been used to. We'll see upper 80s as you go on into your Saturday tomorrow. Perhaps a chance of some afternoon isolated storms could maybe bring some brief heavy rain and, of course, maybe some strong gusts at times. But other than that, we're looking to stay dry, not only for the rest of tomorrow, but for the rest of next week as well. With your first alert forecast from News Channel 10, I am meteorologist Sheldon Brashears.
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1: All right, let's go back to the phones here. We got TJ in Kansas City, Missouri. TJ, welcome to America at Night.
2: Hey, McGraw, TJ here. I'm going to do my best here to get my thoughts out, express them correctly. Last night, you took a lot of hate, and that's okay. I just want to remind everybody again, this is a talk show. Talk shows have opinions, and you have authors, you have books, we all have opinions. I don't agree with you on every single thing. I don't agree with anybody on every single thing. But I have a word that I want to share with you, and that word is inspire. And that you and I talked in December, and I was fired up to call tonight because our conversation, if I'm not mistaken, was brought up last night in a phone call. Somebody said, quote, "I'm sick of hearing these stories of things you've had to overcome," unquote. That's what I heard.
1: Yes.
2: And I thought to myself, okay, that was back in the 90s, and you inspired me. And every day I listen to the show, again, I don't agree with you on everything, but you inspire me. It inspires me to study, to read, to find out the truth. If we disagree, I'm inspired to look into it. If we agree, I'm inspired thinking, hey, well, I'm doing something right. I think it's Danny and Rolla that said, made a point a while back. He said, people need to listen to themselves on the radio every once in a while. And that's probably one of the better things he said. I wish, anyway, I just want to thank you. Thank you, McGraw, for what you do and for the inspiration you give every night. If people agree, if people disagree, they're inspired to call. And all of your stories, I don't think that you just give them out. I think people ask you a lot of times for stories, and that inspires people. And that's what this whole thing is about. If I'm wrong, correct me.
1: Well, first of all, TJ, you will hold a special place in my heart forever. And we should tell your story because you're right. That woman last night said, I don't like your stories. And who cares about you? Who cares? You said you overcame some things. Who cares? Okay, fine, ma'am. She was having I'll chalk it up to her having a bad day. But
2: McGraw, everything you overcame changed your whole life.
1: That's true. Well, but I am, everybody overcomes things
2: yes.
1: And I'm no more special than anybody else, but you, TJ, it should be noted that you were living in Omaha at the time, I think years and years ago. Is that
2: yes.
1: right?
2: Yes.
1: Yes. And I had just first started my radio career in Omaha, and I told the story about how I overcame, or was in the process of overcoming a stutter, and you never really get over your stutter, but I was going and talking to a speech pathologist, and she was helping me, and your mother, I think, called you over the radio and said, listen to this guy on the radio. He stutters, you stutter, you know, and you
2: yeah.
1: listened to me, and I don't want to take the whole story, but you then gave you inspiration to overcome your stutter, and you live in Kansas City now, and you're a pastor. Is that correct?
2: Yes. Yes, that's correct.
1: Yeah. So you get up every Sunday and from the pulpit spread the word of God.
2: Yes.
1: Yeah. I've told that story, TJ. I can't tell you how many times, because you called up one of the first nights I was on, and you told the story when you were listening to Dom invite me on the show, telling
2: yes.
1: everyone that I was going to be the host, and you were hoping that it was this guy McGraw Milhaven who you listened to years ago, and you called in and you told that story. TJ, you're the real inspiration, my friend.
2: Hey. I was in Omaha a couple of months ago, and my wife and I were staying at, I think it's the Hampton Inn over there by the Dairy Queen, and I passed that, and I said, in my mind, I said, that's the one where he sat and made up traffic reports. Classic.
1: Yeah, 90th and, I guess it would be a little, 90th and Dodge, maybe?
2: One 14th and Dodge.
1: Okay, yeah.
2: Around there.
1: Yeah.
2: But McGraw, this whole show, unless I'm wrong, is about inspiration. People can either be inspired or they can be angry all day long and call up in anger and hatred, and nobody wants to hear that.
1: I just find people fascinating, and I don't care what you think. I mean, I care what you think, but I don't judge you for what you think. I mean, if you're nice to people and you help old ladies across the street and you do what you think you want to do and you live your life, God love you. And we chew on the stories of the day, and you like vanilla, I like chocolate. You know, I like to go to the beach. You like to go to the mountains. You know, you like taxes here, I like taxes there. Who cares? I mean, the politicians are the ones pitting each other against each other. And we fall for it all the time. And I love my countrymen. I don't care who you voted for. I still love this country, and I love all the crazy stories and the interesting stories, and I love to tell them, and I love to find them, and I love to promote them. And that's why I love talk radio, and that's the show I'm trying to put on every night.
2: Yep.
1: TJ,
2: good job, my friend.
1: TJ, I'm coming to Kansas City in September. I hope to see you there. You should buy a ticket to the KCMO event.
2: If I can make it, McGraw, I will walk up to you and introduce myself.
1: Yeah, please do. I would love to meet you face to face, and that's one of the stories I'll probably tell. But KCMO is having a big event. A lot of talk show hosts. I want to say it's September 16th. It's a Wednesday. KCMOTalkRadio.com. If you can come, TJ, I'd love to have you, and I'd love to raise a soda with you and get a chance to shake your hand.
2: I will do my best.
1: TJ,
2: right, thanks for taking the call.
1: You got it. Thank you for the phone call. I appreciate it. I that man inspires me, right? I mean, give me a break. The man was a kid, had a stuttering problem, and was afraid to talk and didn't want to talk. And his mother was at a wit's end. He went to speech pathologist after speech doctor, and she didn't know what to do. And all of a sudden, she turns on the radio, and she hears me talking, yapping about some stupid topic. And she calls her son over and says, listen to this guy on the radio. And then years later, he's living in Kansas City as a pastor, as a pastor of a church, spreading the word of God, as a former stutterer who couldn't talk. And he looks at me as inspiration. Look, you can call me every name in the book. There's no greater story than that. How honored am I? You could tell me, I don't care. You could even call me a liberal. I don't care. What a wonderful story that is. One person heard me talk on the radio and inspired them to become a pastor. Oh my goodness. That's the tears. That night I went to bed with the biggest smile on my face. That's funny because the other day, mom, we were talking to the 6-year-old, and my mom's a nurse. And we were talking, and I was talking to my daughter, and I was like, what do you want to be when you grow up? She's like, I want to be a nurse. I was like, why? She says, because mom helps people. I'm like, you don't want to be a talk show host? Daddy, you don't really help people. she's right. But every once in a while, you hear a wonderful story. It's right. I mean, how wonderful that is. All right, I'll shut up. Let's go back to the phones here. Sherry in Fredericksburg, Texas. Sherry, you're on America at Night.
0: Oh, thank you, McGraw. Here's why I'm pro-Trump, okay?
1: Okay.
0: When Trump first came into public view, it was on the Alex Jones show. And I was tuned in at the time. And Trump said he had a resolve, quote, a resolve to make sure that every citizen had the right to be heard. And he didn't want anyone to be disenfranchised. Now, I have admired him ever since. But one more point. When he led a march on the Capitol, it was so we could have a regress for our grievances, if you'll remember. And that means an explanation for what bothers us. And I guess you could say bad actors is what they call them, tried to make it look like he was storming the Capitol. That just wasn't the case.
1: Are you talking about January 6th?
0: I'm not good with dates and that. I've gone through so many years. I don't know.
1: Well, let me ask you this question, Sherry. Sherry, what do you have a problem with when it comes to America? What's your problem with America?
0: I don't have any problems with America. Oh. I like Trump's attitude about that everyone has a right to be heard, you know, and that's what this explanation for what bothers us. He tried to make it look like.
1: But I understand that. But what bothers you? What do you feel like you're not being? What are you trying to say that someone's stopping you from saying?
0: Nothing bothers me about Trump.
1: No, I understand that.
0: Okay, so what does bother me?
1: What bothers, it sounds like you there's things about America that you want changed, or there's things about America that upsets you or think is going in the wrong direction. What is it about America that needs to be changed?
0: Yeah. No, I can't think of anything after that wonderful salute to 4th of July. I just, you know, the tears were just falling. I was so proud to be an American. Good. No, there's nothing I want to change. Just all pro-Trump.
1: Sure.
0: Thanks for asking. And where have you been? You know, I've been tuning in. All I hear is rain falling. And I'm glad you're back. I think you are.
1: Go ahead. No, go ahead.
0: That's it. I'd say, where did he go? Couldn't. I know it's been raining a lot, but did he wash away? I mean, is he coming back?
1: No, I've been here. Yeah, maybe the local station was covering some of the rains down in Texas. I don't know. Yeah.
0: Must have been. We had a bunch of them. My rain gauge has never been all the way to the top before, and it was way over 4 or 5 inches. It was huge.
1: Sherry, okay. It's Alex Jones and me. You like both of us as talk show hosts. Is that fair to say?
0: Well, I just happened to be listening because he was the thing at the time to listen to.
1: Oh, I got
0: And
1: you.
0: Actually, I walked out of the room, and then I heard my name called, say, Sherry, come back, because he was talking to a veteran, and I don't want to take up a lot of your time here, but he was talking to a veteran. I thought, well, that's the end of the show. When he's talking to a veteran, he's only got 3 minutes left in the show. I might as well just forget it.
1: I heard
0: my name on the radio saying, Sherry, come back. And then I got a chance to say what I thought about Trump.
1: There you go.
0: I admired him.
1: Sherry, thanks for the phone call. Be safe. Thanks for checking in as always. Let's see here. You've got to tell that story from the text line. You got to tell that story about being the radio traffic announcer. New listeners need to hear that story. It's hilarious and amazing. That is from Illinois. Yeah, I don't have time to tell it tonight. Let's try and see if we can sneak in a couple more voicemails, because we went crazy on the voicemails here. Let's try Becky in Indiana. Becky, you're on America at Night.
3: You are dead wrong on that voter ID. It's not going to go with a passport. You're listening to the news, and I want to tell you something else. Do you know how many children are missing that come across that border, and you've not mentioned it one time? Do you know what a sanctuary city is? Do you know that the ICE found many kids? I have it in my phone somewhere. I can't find it quick enough. Thousands of them the other day. Guess where they were at? In sanctuary cities. You know who owns those or has those set up? The Democrats. If you're going to listen to that news, then you're never going to know what's going on, and you're going to put false information out.
1: All right, Becky, I will not. I'll try and avoid the news so I stay more informed. Let's try Roy in. Is that a different Oregon? Yeah, that's Roy in Oregon. Roy in Oregon. Welcome to America at Night.
4: Came up with this woman, Strong, who had the Museum of Play. Well, the one thing they didn't mention was Tonka toys. Now, as a kid growing up, all of us boys had a sandbox or a driveway, and we played with Tonka trucks and Tonka tractors and Tonka bulldozers. Some of them were even big enough that you could get on them and ride.
1: I did not have a Tonka truck that big as a kid, but I did like me a good dump truck, a good Tonka dump truck. Yeah, that was solid. Sam in Decatur, Texas wants to talk old radio. Sam, what do you got?
5: 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Y'all were talking the other night about grandpas and listening to the radio with them and all when you were young. My grandpa and I used to listen to the radio on what was called a crystal radio. Don't tell me how it works, so I have no idea. But it did work. And while I'm at it, he also gave me some advice one time. He told me, when you get older and get ready to go to work, there's two kind of people in this earth, on this earth. He said, some of them that work and some of them that take credit card. I would advise that you get in the line for working, because there's a lot less competition.
1: Thank you, Sam in Decatur. That is a good note to end on. America at Night, back in a moment.
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15: All right, let's go through a couple more of these text messages. Scott in St. Louis, who I've lifted the ban on voicemail text messages. Anyone can buy state election data. Pittsburgh checks in. How can we send firefighters to help our ally and closest neighbor in Canada? A good idea. Greg in Decatur, Illinois. I love your show and your guests. You call balls and strikes in an even and fair manner. Unfortunately, jerks will be jerks, and nothing will change their nastiness. Rock on, big boy. Greg from Decatur, Illinois. Let's see here. Raymond in Oregon checks in. Tough crowd. Yeah, it was a tough crowd. Sarah in Charleston, South Carolina. Love the audience and love your stories. You have a great show. Thank you, Sarah. Jim in Richmond, Kentucky checks in. Flak jacket, they must be hitting the targets. Ooh, they were hitting the targets last night. By the way, do you have to have thick skin in this business? I think everybody has thick skin to be in this business. However, there's always a kryptonite. There's always an Achilles heel. I will not tell you my Achilles heel. But you could say the most vile things to me, it doesn't matter. But one thing you say to me, it's the most innocuous thing, but if somebody says it to me, oh, I go into a deep freeze for weeks. I curl up like a fetus. I'm not going to tell you what that is. But yeah, no, it's everyone has that Achilles heel. Everybody has that that kryptonite, if you will. Jim in Richmond, Kentucky, your best polymarket prediction, who you got for the short list for skipper for the Mets? Does Albert Pujols have a chance at all? I'm rooting for Albert. Sounds like he wants to do it, and the Mets have said they're going to sort of regroup at the end of the year. He's buddies with Juan Soto. He did well in the World Classic. He's friends with Carlos Beltran. I don't know, man. Could it be? I would love if Albert was the manager of the Mets. Love it. Illinois checks in. New listeners don't realize that your talk show is unique. It's not political or just a news show. The great thing about America at Night is its diversity. Calm down, folks. Listen elsewhere if you don't like the format. That's going to do it for us. What a great week. Thank you for calling. Thank you for listening and texting. 1-844-2-McGraw. If you got a voicemail you want to chime in on, we'll get to and listen to all of those. Have a great weekend. We'll see you Monday. Our executive director is Alex Hinton. Our engineer tonight is Richard Good. I'm McGraw Miller.
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13: Well, as you're wrapping up your Friday, gearing up for the upcoming weekend, we're going to see more of those nice temperatures out there. Those winds are staying pretty light. We're going to see partly cloudy skies going into the overnight period, but we'll bottom out there in the mid-60s. We'll see upper 80s, low 90s again for tomorrow with winds out of the south, 5 to 10 miles an hour. But perhaps Saturday afternoon, maybe about a 20% chance of some isolated storms in parts of the region, so make sure to keep an eye on the skies for that. But otherwise, dry and warm here as we go throughout this upcoming weekend on into next week as well. With your first alert forecast from News Channel 10, I am meteorologist Sheldon Brashears.
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15: Well, a third of the country is dealing with this wildfire smoke that is now wafted into the United States. President Trump late today threatened some retaliatory tariffs against Canada. And to talk about this is a gentleman named Gary Huffbauer. He's a senior fellow at the Peterson Institute for International Economics and is widely recognized as one of the nation's foremost experts on international trade policy, economic sanctions, and emergency international tax laws. Also hanging over all of this is the USMCA, the United States-Mexico-Canada Agreement, expired July 1st, and there are negotiations with all

0: Certainly. Gary Hofbauer joins us, a senior fellow at the Peterson Institute for International Economics, an expert when it comes to international law, taxes, economic sanctions, international trade, and he's the one to talk to after President Trump today announced or threatened tariffs on Canada after the wildfires and the smoke that has wafted over the border and into America. Gary, where are we with the price of lumber coming into America? I know that Canadian lumber is used quite a bit here in the U.S. How is that dealing up, and how is that handling with the tariffs?
1: Well, you're really up to date on everything. Well, the price of lumber in the U.S. has come down quite sharply because, you know, people aren't building homes. I should say home builders are not building homes because they're not selling. I mean, it's kind of a very low period in terms of home building, and that's depressing the price of lumber. So it's way down. Now, Trump put on a 50%, you know, that's a high number, a 50% tariff on lumber because he takes the view that, you know, we can produce all the lumber we want. And, you know, maybe that's true, but the price eventually will be higher. And I've seen figures like it adding, you know, $5,000, $10,000 to your typical house if we don't have Canadian lumber. So it will make a difference to house buyers, so they won't know it because it's kind of just one of those intermediate products in building the home. But that's where we are on lumber. And, of course, this battle on lumber has been going on, you probably know this, but for, you know, it's actually 50 years. It's hard to believe, but the U.S.-Canadian battle over lumber is a very long-term trade battle, one of the biggest.
0: Yeah, and because the lumber yards can't pick up and move to the United States, where that's where the lumber is in Canada.
1: That's why they produce a lot of very good pine lumber and so on, and you know, it comes down here, and there it is. I mean, they have the forests up there in British Columbia, mainly British Columbia, but other provinces as well, and it's very competitive lumber. But anyway, that's a long-term trade battle to the disadvantage of home builders.
0: Gary, let me ask you a rogue question here. Any issues with shipping and or fishermen between Canada and the United States when it comes to the trade barriers and the USMCA?
1: Well, historically, there are these battles over kind of the area east of Maine. I think it's called the George's Bank. And that's a great place, I think, for a variety of kind of fish, mainly perhaps cod, I'm not quite sure. But this is a continuing friction, I think is the right word. I mean, there are rules on kind of how much fishermen can take and where they should fish and all this. But there's a lot of friction on that. There's a lesser friction, but there's also friction on the West Coast. And this is, off of British Columbia, Washington State. Those are great, good fishing grounds out there. And again, there's some contest as to who should be fishing what and where. I don't think that's a high-pitched battle now, but it's a long friction area.
0: Yeah, Gary Hofbauer with us for just a moment longer. It seems like this USMCA agreement is the one that Trump negotiated in his first term. And explain real quick, I have about a minute left. It's up for renewal every year, so he can threaten to pull out every year if he chooses to?
1: Well, right now he can. When he first negotiated it in his first term, he actually said it's the best trade agreement ever. I mean, great, wonderful things about it. But now he doesn't like it so much anymore. And under this new regime, which he's announced, unless he flips, it could be terminated every year, or every year the U.S. could put new demands to Canada and Mexico, do this or do that, or we're going to terminate. So that's what they face.
0: Got it. Gary Hofbauer is with us, a senior fellow at the Peterson Institute for International Economics. Gary, thank you for a fascinating conversation. Good luck down the road. Thanks for checking in.
1: Hey, thank you. Take care.
0: Bye-bye. You got it. America at Night, back in a moment.
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13: 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And check animals as often as possible for signs of screwworm infestation. If you suspect livestock may be infested, immediately report to the Texas Animal Health Commission, the USDA, or your local veterinarian.
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7: Sunday, I have my ticket in hand for Odyssey. I couldn't find an IMAX theater, so I'm going to go see it. Oh, my goodness. I got to suffer through just a regular giant screen. Really? Sunday, I'm going to go see it. They're calling this movie one of the epics, one of the great movies of all time. I'm actually kind of excited. Some friends I know have seen it who are critics, and they are raving about it. And not that I always agree with everything they say, but they say it's a really good movie. And so I'm up for a summer blockbuster. I'm up for an epic movie. I miss going to the movies. And so right before the show, I bought my ticket. So weird to buy a ticket for Sunday. We go to the movies so differently than we used to years ago. Not to mention the movies in the movie theater for 15 minutes, and then you can see it on streaming. But this is one of those epic movies, right? Ben-Hur, Dances with Wolves, Titanic, right? You got to see it on the big screen. So I'm going to see it Sunday. With that being said, Matt Wolf, our entertainment guru, has a full rundown of that next hour. Matt Wolf, I got to tell you, I've been working with Matt Wolf for years now. I think he is probably one of the finest entertainment guys I've ever heard. He is just so good and so informative and so fun to listen to, and we're so lucky to have him. He's joining us on Fridays during the summer. See if we can cut a deal with him to join us all the time. But he's going to join us next hour. And then we also found an unbelievable story about a woman who is a forensic scientist who came across some Revolutionary War bones. And she found out who the soldier was from the Revolutionary War from the DNA. We'll come back and talk about all of that next hour. And then open phones. We got a bunch of texts and we got a ridiculous amount of voicemails. We'll get to all of that. Busy night on a Friday night. Come stick around. Our executive director is Alex Hinton. Our engineer tonight is Richard Good. I'm McGraw-Milhaven, and this is America at Night on Westwood One.
8: 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Tired of national corporations taking over West Texas and our values? We're not your national chain. We are your local neighbor you see in...
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1: The Iran war is widening. I'm Roxanne Evans, Fox News. Iran threatening to escalate pressure on the U.S. if strikes continue. Fox's Aisha Hosni has more from the White House.
3: On the seventh consecutive night of U.S. airstrikes, Iran claims the U.S. is hitting civilian infrastructure. But the White House denies that, telling Fox the United States military has carried out strikes exclusively on military targets, including military logistics infrastructure, adding that it's Iran that's attacking civilian ships in the Strait. Still, a senior IRGC commander now warning that if U.S. strikes continue for several more days, Iran will move into a phase of full-scale offensive operations. According to Reuters, the Iranians ordered the Houthis in Yemen to close the Bab al-Mandab
5: debated first, followed by four longer-shot candidates. After, the New York Times declared, quote, "Main Democrats don't exactly have a deep bench," noting halting answers, convoluted responses, and stilted deliveries. Plattner's popularity looms large over the race. He won the June Democratic primary in a landslide, but was forced to quit after being accused of rape, which he denies.
1: Maine has until July 27th. 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
1: New York is the first state to pump the brakes on AI data centers. Governor Kathy Hochul signing a one-year moratorium. Congressman Mike Lawler on Fox Business's Maria Bartiromo's Wall Street saying the pause on data centers will only hurt New York.
24: New York's decision to do an outright ban is only going to negatively impact its economy and its continued downward spiral when it comes to tax revenue.
1: Governor Hochul saying the new centers are too expensive and they're driving up the costs of utilities. Border officials say there's a hidden underground world for cartels in Texas. Fox's Brooke Taylor in El Paso.
25: Hidden deep beneath the streets of El Paso, a sprawling storm drain system that Border Patrol says cartels exploit to smuggle narcotics and illegal migrants into the U.S. The El Paso sector team says there's 32 known entry points and hundreds of exits throughout the city. So far this fiscal year, Border Patrol says they've apprehended 161 illegal migrants using El Paso's storm drain system. At the height of the border crisis, agents say they encountered groups of up to 70 migrants underground. The numbers are down, but agents say the cartels are still looking for any gap they can exploit. In El Paso, Texas, Brooke Taylor, Fox News.
1: At least two people are dead after relentless rains flood parts of Texas. Governor Greg Abbott announced emergency declarations for much of central and south Texas.
26: This major disaster declaration includes 28 counties. It's the counties that have been hardest hit.
1: Flood alerts continue through the evening. At the World Cup tomorrow, France and England square off for the third place match, and then Sunday, Argentina and Spain in the World Cup final at New York, New Jersey Stadium. I'm Roxanne Evans. This is Fox News.
10: Governor Greg Abbott announcing the deaths of at least two people in the Hill Country flooding as of Thursday night. The Kirk County Sheriff's Office says the Guadalupe River destroyed a mobile home in Kerrville in the early morning and killed the resident. An elderly man in Uvalde County died after floodwater swept his car away as he tried to cross a roadway. New York is now the first state to impose a ban on AI data center development.

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6: Well, there's really overall a lot to like. It's a very summer-like forecast here for your upcoming weekend outlook. Thankfully, not out-of-control heat expected. For your Friday evening, we'll drop down into the 70s with upper 60s overnight tonight, calming winds overnight like what we've been used to. We'll see upper 80s as you go on into your Saturday tomorrow. Perhaps a chance of some afternoon isolated storms could maybe bring some brief heavy rain and, of course, maybe some strong gusts at times. But other than that, we're looking to stay dry, not only for the rest of tomorrow, but for the rest of next week as well. With your First Alert forecast from News Channel 10, I am meteorologist Sheldon Brashears.
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2: Well, as you're wrapping up your Friday, gearing up for the upcoming weekend, we're going to see more of those nice temperatures out there. Those winds are staying pretty light. We're going to see partly cloudy skies going into the overnight period, but we'll bottom out there in the mid-60s. We'll see upper 80s, low 90s again for tomorrow with winds out of the south, 5 to 10 miles an hour. But perhaps Saturday afternoon, maybe about a 20% chance of some isolated storms in parts of the region, so make sure to keep an eye on the skies for that. But otherwise, dry and warm here as we go throughout this upcoming weekend on into next week as well. With your first alert forecast from News Channel 10, I am meteorologist Sheldon Brashears.
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1: And I'm Gary McNamara, along with Eric Farley. Well, the Democrat Socialists of America are being very clear about what they want. We'll get to that in just a minute.
2: When it comes to supplements, two things matter the most, that it works and that you can trust it. But rather than just tell you about Relief Factor, let's share a story from another great customer. Doug took Relief Factor for nearly a year before convincing a wife, a special needs teacher, to try it. Now, she had been using assistance to move through the long hallway at school. Now, she's back on her feet every day and never had to leave the job she loves. That's a wonderful story. Doug, thank you for sharing, and our best to you and your wife. And I'm telling you right

0: Mirror Red Eye Radio. He is Eric Carly, and I'm Gary McNamara. Okay, coming up following the bottom of the hour, just one more story about our 21 years together coming up following the bottom of the hour. I just don't have time to tell it right
1: Well, now. There's 21 years worth, so,
0: yeah.
1: I love talking about us.
0: It's all about us. I can sneak golf into here because it fits the narrative. We haven't said it in a while, the we're doomed narrative.
1: Yeah.
0: But it relates.
1: The reason I think from my perspective, that I quit saying it so much is because I think everybody knows it now. I think it's obvious.
0: Oh,
1: more coming up.
0: Yes.

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3: Well, there's really overall a lot to like. It's a very summer-like forecast here for your upcoming weekend outlook. Thankfully, not out-of-control heat expected. For your Friday evening, we'll drop down into the 70s with upper 60s overnight tonight. Calming winds overnight like what we've been used to. We'll see upper 80s as you go on into your Saturday tomorrow. Perhaps a chance of some afternoon isolated storms could maybe bring some brief heavy rain and, of course, maybe some strong gusts at times. But other than that, we're looking to stay dry, not only for the rest of tomorrow, but for the rest of next week as well. With your first alert forecast from News Channel 10, I am meteorologist Sheldon Brashears.
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0: We are Red Eye Radio. He's Eric Carling. I'm Gary McNamara. Welcome and good morning. But I, you know, you and I were just talking about during the break that, and I, one of the things I'd said, and you've always agreed with it, is that the right has to go after the left on this whole thing that they care about transgenders. They don't. They don't give a damn about women.
1: No.
0: We've seen that with the misogyny and sexism of the radical transgender movement.
1: Right.
0: But they also don't care about transgenders because they themselves, if you listen to what they say, say there's an incredible mental health problem with transgenders. And the solution of it is to let children cut off their body parts.
1: Yes. And not talk about the health, the mental health crisis itself.
0: Yes.
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0: 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Farm Bureau Roundup gives you a comprehensive look at the stories of Texas agriculture. 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
1: Hello and welcome to Farm Bureau Roundup. Even though various regions of Texas have received ample rainfall this spring and early summer, there are locations that are still very dry. And ranchers were in attendance at the cattle industry's summer meeting in Colorado. Here's more.
2: Hoping the crops that are growing now will make up for a dismal winter wheat crop. That's the situation for many Texas Panhandle farmers these days. I'm James Hunt in Amarillo, and I'll have that story.
3: Summertime is here, and we're still waiting on the cool, wet summer we talked about a few weeks ago. Hello, I'm Barry Mahler, and I'll

0: have the story in today's report from the Rolling Plains.
1: If you're putting up hay this season, remember that what happens after mowing can have a major impact on forage quality. I'm Dr. Vanessa Olson from Overton.
2: Landscapes have changed an awful lot over the years, especially just in the last few years. We're going to talk a little bit about some of the water changes, the conservation, the way that landscapes have improved across Texas. Please join me, John Begno, as we talk about improved landscapes in Texas.
3: Rains back in late May and early June provided hope that the drought in the Texas Panhandle was coming to an end. But James Hunt reports from Amarillo, producers in that region continue to struggle with dry conditions.
4: Like many farmers in the Texas Panhandle, Dale Artho of Wildorado grows winter wheat that is harvested in the spring, followed by a variety of summer crops that are harvested in the fall. Well, here in 2026, Artho finds himself hoping that what's in his fields right now will offset the very poor outcome of what he finished harvesting a few weeks ago.
5: Last year, I had the best wheat crop I ever had, including irrigated. This year, I had the worst wheat crop I've ever had, including irrigated. You know, to have crop failures under irrigation, I just hadn't had those unless it was a hailstorm. But just yields in wheat and quality was down. It seems like in this country, though, James, that many times we harvest one crop per year. Rarely do we harvest both a spring crop and a fall crop. You understand what I'm trying to say? So my hope is our corn, sorghum, and cotton crops are going to be in good shape and will carry us through the monetary losses that we sustain because of drought in our wheat crop.
4: To help his corn, sorghum, and cotton get off to a good start this season, Dale Artho pre-watered his fields prior to planting, and that has helped. But he also tells me that when it comes to rain, he's only received slightly more than 5 inches this season, leaving him about 4 inches behind where he should be right now. And he is not alone. Despite getting some good rains now and then in recent weeks, the Panhandle continues to suffer from a prolonged dry spell dating back to last fall. And it's also affecting area ranchers, as Extension Agent Marcel Fischbacher with the Moore County Extension Office in Dumas explains.
6: We had that super dry winter, didn't have any early green up, so pastures are pretty tough right now. Cows, I think all across the area, not just in our county, but cows are a little thinner in their body condition score. I think it's going to be real challenging to see what happens in the future.
4: And in the not too distant future, as in this coming fall, Marcel Fischbacher says many ranchers could be facing the reality that instead of regrowing herds, they actually need to liquidate further. For Farm Bureau Roundup in Amarillo, I'm James Hunt.
3: Texas farmers, along with those across the nation, continue to struggle with economic challenges as they grow their crops. For more, we go to Barry Mahler in Wichita Falls.
0: Summertime has arrived in Texas. Now, it's not the usual dog days of summer we traditionally have in August, but it's hot enough to make you think twice about wanting to mow the lawn, I'll say that. So the question that is coming up in ag circles is, what happened to the El Nino that was supposed to bring us a cooler, wetter summer here in Texas? Well, the best I can tell by reading the comments is that it's still in place and just not moving exactly as we thought. So we've right now got a cotton crop that's suffering, a corn crop in the Midwest needing rain, and cooler weather as it pollinates, and low lake levels in West Texas. Luckily, we're in pretty good shape with lake levels right in my local area, but well, you get west of here and it gets tough in a hurry. You know, I guess it's a reflection of my favorite weather forecast that I shared with you a week or so ago. You know, it might rain, but it might not. You know, it's kind of where we are. Anyway, hey, the corn crop could be hurt, and the market's already signaling a shorter crop than expected and could bring us out of an economic situation in corn that's developed over the last 6 years or so. Let me share. These are some of the numbers, and it paints a picture of where we are in farming today. Listen to this. In 2020, the net return in the Corn Belt on an acre of corn was $98. $200. They were making decent money. That increased to $206 in 2022, but fell below the cost of production by 23, a total loss of $102 per acre. And it's forecast to lose $131 per acre in 2026. Now, the price certainly played a part, but the big difference was input costs, equipment, fuel, fertilizer, and land costs. And I'm thinking that this example, calculated by the National Corn Growers, portrays where our industry is as a whole. With the exception of fertilizer, which should come down when we get some relief in transportation costs, I'm not seeing much relief from any other sector of the input costs in that crop. I think this information shows challenges for the next few years and explains some of the economic problems in our industry. And this might even give us a clue as to at least some of our productive ag land is heading toward other use. Just something to think about in upcoming decisions and discussions. I hope everyone had a great 250th year celebration of our freedom. Our family had the opportunity to gather, relax, and think about how, even with all of our challenges, we have it pretty good here in the USA. I don't think that I'll be looking to move somewhere else anytime soon. So for the next few weeks, find a shady spot, take time to cool down, and remember, fall is not that far away. Reporting from the rolling plains of Texas, I'm Barry Mahler for Farm Bureau Roundup.
3: The cattle industry's summer business meeting attracted ranchers and industry representatives to Denver for the annual meeting. Many issues were discussed, including beef markets and prices. National Cattlemen's Beef Association Executive Director of Government Affairs, Sigrid Johannes, fills us in on the discussions.
7: Well, you know, it's pretty hard right now to find somebody in the cow-calf sector, which 84% of NCBA's members are in the cow-calf sector, with an average herd size of 50 head or fewer. And amongst those guys, it is pretty tough right now to find somebody who is not making good money on their cattle. That's a good thing. That's what we want. That's what we want to hear. And we've waited many years for that to be the case in this cycle. So we're pleased to see folks getting really good prices right now. Demand is holding steady. That's the other sort of big piece of this equation, right, is as those beef prices at the grocery stores stay relatively high, do we see consumers continue to pick our product? And the answer so far has been yes, they do continue to pick our product. And that's really significant, Tom, because if you go to the grocery store for something like, you know, an egg, for example, it's really hard to sub that out for something else. If you need an egg to cook with, to bake with, whatever, that's the ingredient that you need. But when people go to the meat case and they see high beef prices, they do have other options. They could pick any number of other proteins and they still keep picking our product even though the price is high. So I think that's really encouraging. The only thing that can take a bite out of those good prices right now for cattle producers are things like disease outbreaks, are things like disruption in the markets. Rocky market days, some limit down days that we've seen caused by trade announcements, et cetera. So that kind of instability is the thing that we're trying to minimize right now, because otherwise, if you keep your hands off of it in this, you know, free market competitive environment, we're seeing some pretty good prices for our guys.
3: That is Sigrid Johannes with the National Cattlemen's Beef Association. Hay quality after rainfall can be compromised if cut hay remains in the field too long before baling occurs. Dr. Vanessa Olson explains in her report from East Texas.
1: Rain is one of the biggest challenges hay producers face. When rain falls on cut hay, valuable nutrients can be lost through a process called leaching. Leaves can also be knocked off the plant, reducing feed quality. The amount of loss depends on how much rain falls, how long it lasts, and when it occurs after cutting. Research from Purdue University found that just 1 inch of rain can reduce the total digestible nutrient content of field-cured hay by about 5 percentage points. That same inch of rain can lead to dry matter losses of roughly 3.5% in undried windrowed hay. A slow soaking rain is generally more damaging than a quick shower. Rain damage becomes even more severe as hay gets drier. Wetting and re-raking often increase leaf loss, and while conditioning helps hay dry faster, conditioned hay can suffer greater nutrient losses if rain arrives before baling. Another concern is respiration. Even after the forage is cut, the plant remains alive and continues to use oxygen and energy until the moisture level drops below 40%. Under poor drying conditions, such as cloudy skies, high humidity, or cool temperatures, the plant can consume up to 10 to 15% of its original dry matter. Researchers at Texas A&M AgriLife found that coastal Bermuda grass hay lost significant quality during the drying process. Crude protein dropped from 11% to 8.9% in just 2 days, while TDN, or energy, declined from 51.6% to 42%. To reduce losses, producers should cut hay at the proper stage of maturity, Cure it as quickly as possible. Avoid excessive handling, bale promptly when dry, and store it correctly. Unprotected round bales stored outside can lose more than one-third of the original crop. Weathering for moisture, soil contact, and microbial activity can drastically reduce feeding value, leaving hay with digestibility levels as low as 30%. This is Dr. Vanessa Olson with Texas A&M AgriLife Extension in Overton for the Texas Farm Bureau Roundup.
3: Finally today, as landscapes mature, they require changes to be functional for the times. Horticulturist John Begno has more from North Texas.
8: On a recent trip through Texas, most of Texas, from West Texas all the way into Central and East Texas, something dawned on me as we observed landscapes, how things had changed. I've been in the business of helping people design landscapes as an employee of Texas A&M University for over 50 years now, and it has really changed a lot. And I guess if you're a new landscaper, maybe you don't realize it, but the first thing I notice is how we have become so much more aware of water conservation, how we design landscapes, the plants that we select, the placement, and now the technology. Just think of how irrigation technology has vastly improved. So you have to add in that we use far fewer chemicals. In the old days, we just sprayed the first time we saw a bug. Well, now we identify that insect. We find out if it's an issue, it's going to cause damage. We find the least toxic product. If there is a natural product, we use it. On and on and on. How we have done a much better job with our landscapes. And one of the things is how we've improved with materials. Not only plant materials, but everything from how we use rocks in landscapes, which are a very big part of water conservation. Because you think about walkways and entertainment areas and rock mulches, all of those things have reduced the amount of water that we use in landscapes by vast amounts. And the technology out there, we have apps that help us design landscapes. We have trained professionals, much, much more trained and better trained professionals in the landscape industry, so that our landscapes are really, really getting good. Rural landscapes, you have to add in things like challenges from fires and the fact that the soils could be so much different than some of these urban landscapes. They, too, have come an awful long way and are definitely improved. So hats off to all of our landscape professionals, the people with technology, the installers, even the people doing it yourself, how well we have done or how good a job we have done with our landscapes across Texas. This is John Begno reporting from Plano for Texas Farm Bureau Roundup.
3: 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Thank you very much for joining us. 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
12: 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And again, I come back to ABC. 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
9: 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Welcome to the Randall County Agribusiness Roundup, a comprehensive look at agriculture in Randall County. Now, here is Dr. J.D. Raglan, Randall County Extension Agent with Texas A&M AgriLife.
13: Welcome to this week's edition of the Texas A&M AgriLife Extension Report. I'm J.D. Raglan, County Extension Agent here in Randall County. And each and every week, we bring you an up-to-date information segment on our Randall County agricultural situation, as well as the outlook for the entire High Plains region. As we look at this week, we're in our third full week of July, which is a critical time for all of our crops that are in progress right now in terms of their growth stages. We've got field work going on right now in terms of trying to keep crops ongoing through irrigation, of course, as it has been extremely dry. It's kind of interesting to see the weather and, you know, down around the San Antonio area, they've got flooding going on as we speak. But right here in the Texas Panhandle, it still remains dry and has been dry for the entire summer season, and particularly the growing season for our area crops out there. Ongoing right now, we've got corn and silage that is continuing to grow and responding from irrigation, no doubt. And irrigation has been plentiful, particularly the last 10 days to 2 weeks. And we talked about that a little bit last week about how the last 2 weeks have been really critical, and needed moisture has certainly been on the request list, no doubt, and high priority, but we've just been unable to capture a really good rain, a general rain that covers a large area. So cotton coming along as well, a lot of insect issues there that producers are dealing with, as well as weed issues, and producers are staying on top of that as well. And as we take a look at our grain sorghum, man, we've got grain sorghum, particularly our dry land, that's really suffering right now. In some cases, depending on where you're at, sorghum that was planted in dry land situations, if you've been unable to obtain a little bit of moisture throughout the growing season, we've had some cases where sorghum never even came up. And if it did, it just came to the emergent stage where it just came up, but because it's been so dry, just hasn't really grown. We do have some good irrigated sorghum in spotted places for those of that might have some irrigation, but our dry land sorghum situation looks tough simply because of the dry conditions as well. As far as wheat goes, right now, wheat fields are beginning to be prepped, if you will. Plowing, fertilization is, you know, on tap, and then also irrigation, whether that be pre-watering or, you know, watering immediately follow planting. And planting season for our wheat is just around the corner, generally speaking. As we get into August, we see some of the early planted wheat begin to start being planted in fields. And the reason for that is our producers that predominantly graze cattle for grazing purposes really like to get some of that early grazing. And to do so, they have to plant early, no doubt. We, through AgriLife Extension, try to promote and encourage producers to hold off till late September, if at all possible, even early October before planting. It's cooler. The likelihood of maybe capturing some rainfall is higher as we move into late September and early October. Plus, we eliminate a lot of potential early insect issues by doing so. However, we do realize the need from a producer standpoint to plant in early August, or not really early August, but usually around the second week in August, third week in August, we got some early planting that will take place. There's issues with that and risk with that. You know, hot summer time is still continuing. If we don't get any rainfall on some early planted wheat, that doesn't get our wheat off to a very good start. And wheat is a cool season crop, so it does like cool, wet weather, obviously, and that's an issue. And then also, not only the warm temperatures by the early planting scenario, we also face a lot of those insects early on that can create some issues as well. As we've been reminding our wheat producers out there, if you haven't already done so, please go ahead and book your wheat seed now. Wheat seed in some cases is going to be a little harder to obtain just because the lack of harvest this past summer, in our summer months at harvest time, we just didn't have a lot of wheat fields across the High Plains that were actually harvested. And most generally, when harvest occurs, that's where we have our wheat seed that we catch
14: that is utilized for the next season's planting. However, this time, seed supplies were short, so be sure and check with your local seed dealers. Whoever you may book your wheat seed with, make sure that you've got the seed that you need, because in some cases, that seed could be limited with those varieties. As we talk about wheat, it's always important to share with producers our information that we get through AgriLife Extension, our research and our studies. And each year, as harvest season wraps up, data is collected, and what is developed is called the top picks for this coming planting season with wheat varieties, and we do have that information now. Incidentally, these studies and trials were conducted over 30 locations throughout the state of Texas. All data is accumulated and summarized and put into our top picks list. The top picks regions are split out into the High Plains, the Rolling Plains, the Blacklands, and then South Texas. As we look at High Plains varieties that are on the top picks list for this upcoming planting season, we find in our dry land situation, Canvas was one of the top producers in our region last year in terms of the yield and the data. Also, TAM 115 is a dry, recommended dry land variety. TAM 116 and TAM 205 are the top four varieties for our dry land in our High Plains region. Once again, that's Canvas, TAM 115, 116, and 205. If we look at our irrigated recommended varieties for the High Plains regions, we find AP Prolific, and then we find CP 7017 as a variety selection, and then CAM 114 and 116 as well. You can find that information on our Texas A&M AgriLife Extension website at randall.agrilife.org, or you can simply call me here at the Extension office, and I can provide you all that data from last year's trials and studies. Many producers like to take a look at those and see some of those top performers from last year's trials.
9: 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If you have questions about anything that has been discussed, call the Texas A&M AgriLife Extension Service at 806-468-5543. We'll be back with more after this. If you love racing and NASCAR, listen for local insights and interviews on the American Motorsports Power Hour with Tommy T and Chance Lancaster, Saturday morning at 9 on Amarillo's News Talk, KGNC.
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16: A lot to like. It's a very summer-like forecast here for your upcoming weekend outlook. Thankfully, not out-of-control heat expected. For your Friday evening, we'll drop down into the 70s with upper 60s overnight tonight, calming winds overnight like what we've been used to. We'll see upper 80s as you go on into your Saturday tomorrow. Perhaps a chance of some afternoon isolated storms could maybe bring some brief heavy rain and, of course, maybe some strong gusts at times. But other than that, we're looking to stay dry, not only for the rest of tomorrow, but for the rest of next week as well. With your first alert forecast from News Channel 10, I am meteorologist Sheldon Brashears.
9: 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Ragland, Randall County Extension Agent with Texas A&M AgriLife.
14: I'd like to get into a little bit of more detailed information about the New World screwworm. We've talked about this, and again, there's been about 35 positive cases in Texas so far. None of those are in our immediate area at the present time, but there's always a possibility that by end summer, it very well could be here. And as we mentioned in many of our episodes, I feel like our cattle producers will stay on top of monitoring their cattle, and observation on a daily basis is what the first step is to look for signs or evidence of infestation outbreaks, perhaps. And as we talk about that, AgriLife Extension has just recently put out a new publication, and it's entitled Field Guide for Beef Producers. And today, we're going to cover some portions of that particular guide, and we'll, as we wrap up, we'll let you know where you can find this particular guide on the web as well. But first and foremost, I like to say this publication points out three very important things you need to do, and it's the three hits of the New World screwworm. You just need to remember, you need, if you have signs or maybe symptoms that looks like you might, you need to report it, you need to collect it, and you need to submit it. That's the three hits for the new. You need to remember, you need, if you have signs or maybe symptoms that looks like you might, you need to report it,

First, this publication points out you want to make sure that you look for swelling or abnormal redness or discoloration on a given animal. And for our example here today, we're going to focus on cattle. You might notice some bloody pus, you know, that is oozing from a given sore or wound, and you want to be mindful for looking for that. You also want to see if you see visible signs and presence of maggots, because that's what this fly does. It deposits its eggs into an open wound, and it pupates into a larvae, and you want to make sure that you're looking for that. And then also look for excessive. Cattle will do some excessive licking on any area of the body where they might be getting some infestation or some feeding on a given wound, because that's what the larva does. It feeds on live, living tissue, and so we want to be mindful to look for that. And then just really visible irritation or discomfort to the animal. You might notice the cattle kicking at their belly, maybe just not comfortable up and down at all times, or their tail might be switching. They might be throwing their head back, licking on a given area, trying to scratch or rub on that given area. And then also just be mindful of a foul smell or odor, no doubt. The locations where this may be found on cattle, it will certainly be those locations that could occur from an accident. They could come from newborns in terms of their umbilical cords and their navel or sheath. Be mindful to look for that if you're calving cows right now. Also, take notice of the cattle's rectum or the vulva to look for any signs of lesions or secretions there, and then be sure and be observant around the cattle's eyes, nose, mouth, and ears, and then other locations where they might commonly rub or scratch. So those are the places where you want to look for situations that might we might want to take note of. Other locations that you want to look for and be mindful of, these are what we consider man-made openings, either from cattle castration, perhaps, around the scrotum or cod area, from basically any form of castration, whether you use a knife or banding, just be mindful to look for those man-made openings. Another example of that would be dehorning, where horns were taken off of an animal, and that method of dehorning, whether that just be using some spoons or some dehorners, make sure to stay on top of that as well. Also, branding, where branding may have occurred on cattle, look for that. There could be enough branding burn on a given brand where it causes an open wound, where that could be a host for this particular fly, no doubt, and then the development into the larvae and the screwworm itself. Anything that we do in terms of the ears, whether that be inserting ear tags, tattooing perhaps if it's registered cattle, ear notching. We have a lot of producers that still do ear notching. If you're inserting ear plants, implants that is, that could be another possibility. Or collection of any particular tissue sample that you might need to take for DNA purposes. All those are what we consider man-made sites that you want to be on the lookout for and be mindful of. Also, as we talk about that, there is a suggested list on this publication of possible treatments. Again, we want to get back to the three it's. That's report it, collect it, and sample it. And there is protocol for taking a sample. We here through AgriLife provide sample kits, or you can develop your own. Those items that may be needed for your sample kit will include disposable sanitary plastic gloves. You want some sort of container to be able to, when you collect those samples, you want to be sure that you have an alcohol, 70% propylene or a rubbing alcohol, where you can put in a container, and as you collect the larvae, put them in that container. Also, when you're collecting the larvae, you want to make sure that none of the larvae gets in the ground. Maybe land.

0: stand on the dirt, and if you're working in a situation where you don't have access to concrete, you might want to think about putting down a tarp across your chute, because we do not want these larvae to get into the ground. Why? Because they burrow themselves into the ground, and then that's how the life cycle re-begins, by starting with that larva burrowing itself into the ground, and then the life cycle is a 21-day cycle, so it doesn't take long for that fly to resurface and start the whole cycling process over again. So we want to be mindful as we treat these cattle with our sample kits that we do it in a sanitation location away from dirt. Again, may even need to consider putting down a tarp, or if you're working around a concrete chute, that's even more ideal as we talk about trying to keep these larvae from embedding back into the soil. But back to our kit, again, I mentioned gloves. You want to have a container to be able to collect your larvae in, have some rubbing alcohol on hand, and then some type of forceps or tweezers, if you will, that you might be able to pull a live eating larvae from some tissue if needed to be able to do a good job of collecting samples. We need a random sample of four or five at least in a given container that we can use to send off to get tested. As you do that, we want to make sure that we can remove, go ahead for the first process of treating or treatment, that is, try to remove all the larvae that you can see, and then we can begin to treat with recommended labeled products to start being able to treat the given area to clear up that open wound. There is some products that we can use, but make sure that they're labeled to do so, and also check with the withdrawal time. Once we have our collection sample gathered, then the next step is we want to be sure and call the Texas Animal Health Commission. They will instruct you on the correct documentation and the correct packaging, labeling that you'll need to do to send that sample off. And then make sure as you place your samples in your container that you have, make sure that you put some tape around the cap or the lid of that container so that we can eliminate anything being spilled, in the box or in the mail for the transfer. Texas Animal Health Commission will give you the information and the proper mailing address and the procedure for correct packaging to be able to mail that sample off. Again, as we've mentioned, the three it's: report it, collect it, and submit it. And that's what we want to make sure we keep in mind to do. And then lastly, some of those products that we can use for treatment, make sure that you double-check the labels. There's Cateron 5 that we can use that is labeled, which is an aerosol type of spray application. There is a product called Screw Worm Ear Tick in an aerosol can that you can use as well. Another product called F10 antiseptic. And again, we can also treat with Dectamax injectable, and then Cat Exalt is a pour on that we can treat as well. But remember, those two products, along with Ivamec, have withdrawal times, and you want to be mindful of that as well. Dectamax carries a 35-day withdrawal. Exalt, 98 days withdrawal time, or 44 days with cattle that are continuously being exposed to temperatures above 60 degrees. And then, of course, Ivamec also has a 35-day withdrawal. So just a little more detailed information I wanted to share today to our producers about our screwworm techniques and protocol. Be sure and check this information out on the newly released Texas A&M AgriLife Extension Field Guide for Beef Producers. You can find that on our Randall County local website at randall.agrilife.org. And remember, the three it's: report it, collect it, and submit it. Well, this concludes this week's edition of the Texas A&M AgriLife Extension Report. I'm J.D. Ragland, and we want to remind our producers and homeowners out there, stay safe, and good Lord willing, we look forward to visiting with you again next week.
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6: 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It's important to monitor our livestock closely for New World screwworm. Check for signs of New World screwworm flies, maggots, or larvae. Pay attention to foul smells or drainage in and around body openings. And check animals as often as possible for signs of screwworm infestation. If you suspect livestock may be infested, immediately report to the Texas Animal Health Commission, the USDA, or your local veterinarian.
7: Cattle prices have been in a free fall. I'm Kerry Martin with Texas Ag News and Views on the Texas Farm Bureau Radio Network. Cattle futures have been dropping lower for the past 4 weeks, and cash fed cattle prices are following that same trend. I asked cattle market analyst Cassie Fish, what's going on?
8: It's a few things. You know, we were in a six-year bull market. From the way I view it personally, when the industry, the cattle feeding industry, started pushing cattle back, adding days on feed, it really altered the cadence or the timing of our fed cattle kill, fed cattle availability, fed cattle slaughter, and it made it excruciatingly difficult for the packer to be able to, you know, buy cattle.
7: And it looks like fed cattle supplies will be larger in the second half of this year than in the first.
8: So the tightest supplies of this entire cycle, fed cattle supplies, were really in May and June. And as you can enter into the second half of the year, there are more going to be more cattle available, not just immediately, like you just walk through a door, but certainly there are going to be more cattle available this second half of the year, maybe 5,000 to 10,000 cattle a week if it was going to be spread out evenly.
7: From a feeder cattle perspective, Fish says we're expecting smaller runs this fall, but at this point it's really hard to tell what kind of trend calf and yearling prices will follow into the second half of this year. Cotton gins across Texas are set to receive grant funds to help support the infrastructure that's critical to the state's cotton industry. The money is coming from the 2026 AgLink Continuity Grant Program under the Texas Agricultural Finance Authority. About $23 million is going to cotton gins in the Texas High Plains and Southern Plains area. House Republicans are trying to advance a budget framework and follow-on bill for the Iran war and U.S. farm aid, although they face some long odds. That framework includes some $73 billion in war and intelligence funding, $10 billion to implement voter

0: ID reforms and $12 billion for agriculture. The White House had asked for $20 billion for agriculture. Texas Congressman and House Budget Committee Chair Jody Arrington.
1: We're going to strengthen our food supply. We're not going to allow instability and a lack of resilience in the food supply. Food security is national security. We're not going to be begging China or anybody to feed our families.
0: A recent industry report projects major row crop losses this year as high as $32 billion. I'm Kerry Martin on the Texas Farm Bureau Radio Network.
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3: miss the 68th Annual White Deer Riding Club Rodeo, Friday and Saturday, July 24th and July 25th in White Deer. 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
0: Cattle futures lower again while corn and wheat finish higher. I'm Kerry Martin with Closing Markets on the Texas Farm Bureau Radio Network. A lower close once again in cattle futures to wrap up the trading week on Friday. August live cattle down 265, 224.42. The October down 257, closing at 220.70. Feeder cattle, same story. August down 65 cents, 345.95. September feeders down $1, 339.35. Cash-fed cattle market sharply lower again this week. Here in the Southern Plains, we've sold cattle mostly at 237 to 238. That's 10 to 11 bucks lower compared to last week's average. In the North, dressed cattle had a big range, anywhere from 370 to 385. Most of the sales in that 377 to 380 range. That's $12 to $15 lower compared to last week's weighted average. Boxed beef prices higher, choice up 31 cents, 368.69, select up 66, 356.35. Corn closed higher, getting spillover support from wheat. We'll talk about that in a second. September corn up 3.25, 444.75. December corn up 3.5. 467.5. Wheat has been on a big run over the last week. Ukraine has been attacking Russian grain shipping infrastructure, and that is destabilizing that Black Sea area. Those two countries, Russia and Ukraine, produce over 30% of world wheat supplies. September, Kansas City wheat up 15.75, 732.25. September, Chicago wheat up 8, closing at 682.75. Cotton finished slightly lower with new crop December cotton down 64 points, 78.66. In the energy markets, August natural gas up 5 at 291. August West Texas crude up 374, 82.69 a barrel. I'm Kerry Martin on the Texas Farm Bureau Radio Network.
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16: I'm meteorologist Matthew Harding with your Texas Farm and Ranch forecast on the Texas Farm Bureau Radio Network. After another round of devastating flooding in South Central and Southwest Texas this week, I'm happy to say that most of the state will stay rain-free as we go through the weekend, as the upper-level low and the cold front responsible for that flooding has moved off to the west and dissipated. Still, though, we could have a few showers and storms across far west Texas today, but we're not expecting the coverage or intensity of the rainfall that we had earlier in the week, with some areas in South Central and Southwest Texas, west of San Antonio and Austin, picking up between 20 and 30 inches of rainfall. It is going to be very hot and humid today across the state, though, with heat indices, especially across southern Texas, getting into the 110 to 115 degree range for an hour or two as we go through the peak of the heat this afternoon, and that should begin to settle back as we head toward the evening hours, but still going to stay quite steamy across the area on Sunday. How are we doing on the drought? About 41% of the state is registering some level of drought, and it does look like. We'll take another big swing at that as we go into next week, especially with the rainfall that fell in the latter half of this week. In the Texas Panhandle today, partly sunny with an isolated storm possible, highs in the mid-90s. An isolated storm in West Texas, otherwise partly sunny today, highs around 90. Partly to mostly sunny, hot and humid in North Texas today, highs around 95. Partly sunny and humid in East Texas today, highs in the mid-90s. Mostly sunny in Central Texas today, humid there too, highs in the lower 90s. A mix of clouds and sun in South Texas today, hot with highs in the upper 90s. It'll feel like 105 to 115 degrees, especially in the afternoon. And on the upper Gulf Coast, partly sunny and humid today with highs in the lower 90s. I'm meteorologist Matthew Harding with your Texas Farm and Ranch forecast on the Texas Farm Bureau Radio Network.
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21: Strikes. I'm Paul Stevens, Fox News. The U.S. conducting another successful night of strikes on Iran, now the seventh night in a row.
22: U.S. forces are pounding the Iranians, cutting off the Iranian port of Bandar Abbas in the process, striking road and rail bridges also. And this is all in an effort to foil Tehran's loose and weakening grip on the Strait of Hormuz. The airstrikes also toppling a large white surveillance tower in Iran's southernmost city of Chabahar. It's on a key trade route for landlocked neighboring Afghanistan. Now, CENTCOM says that structure was part of the IRGC's maritime surveillance network used to track and target commercial vessels transiting the Strait of Hormuz.
21: And that's Fox's Kevin Cork. The U.S. taking out six bridges and Iranian media reporting over a half dozen casualties. Meantime, two outgoing GOP Senate members who recently lost their primary bids now breaking ranks, delivering a sharp rebuke to President Trump following that primetime address Thursday on election security.
23: During a Friday discussion at the Aspen Security Forum in Colorado, both Louisiana's Bill Cassidy and Texas's John Cornyn said the president's remarks missed the point. Senator Cornyn didn't understand the focus on events from 6 years ago.
24: Frankly, as a member of the Senate Intelligence Committee, there wasn't a whole lot new.
23: Senator Cassidy said people are more concerned about other issues.
25: We should be talking about what matters to the people around the kitchen table. And right now they can't afford their health care, their housing, their groceries, or the gasoline.
23: In his Thursday night speech, the president claimed that starting in 2020, China compromised U.S. election data, and that evidence was hidden from him. He's calling for investigations. Kevin Ureski, Fox News.
21: And Senators Cassidy and Cornyn were both unseated in recent primaries. 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
21: Democrats in Maine still looking for their nominee for a U.S. Senate seat after controversial candidate Graham Plattner withdrew from that race.
31: The race to replace Graham Plattner as Maine's Democratic Senate nominee is off to a precarious start. 8 of the 12 candidates vying to replace Plattner debated for the first time Thursday night. 4 Democrats, who won at least 20% of the vote in June's primary, debated first, followed by 4 longer-shot candidates. After, the New York Times declared, quote, Maine Democrats don't exactly have a deep bench, noting halting answers, convoluted responses, and stilted deliveries. Plattner's popularity looms large over the race. He won the June Democratic primary in a landslide, but was forced to quit after being accused of rape, which he denies.
21: And that's Fox's Brian Yenis. Maine has until Monday, July 27th to file a new candidate to fill Graham Plattner's spot in that U.S. Senate race. President Trump wants the late Senator Lindsey Graham's sister to run for a full term in the U.S. Senate.
32: President Trump is offering his complete and total endorsement to Senator Darlene Graham, the sister of South Carolina Republican Lindsey Graham, if she chooses to run for her late brother's Senate seat. That term expires the end of this year, and a Republican primary is set for next month to replace Lindsey Graham on the ballot. The president says Darlene Graham is a spectacular person and a true American patriot and says he's asked her to run in the special primary for the good of the nation. Darlene Graham was sworn in this week as senator to serve out the rest of Lindsey Graham's term. At the White House, Jared Halpern, Fox News.
21: And at the World Cup today, France and England squaring off in the third place match, 5 o'clock p.m. Eastern in Miami, and then tomorrow Sunday, it is the World Cup final between Argentina and Spain at the New Jersey Meadowlands. I'm Paul Stevens. This is Fox News.
33: According to the Texas Department of Public Safety, one person was killed when he struck a deer with his motorcycle Thursday evening. That accident happened in Hutchinson County around 6 p.m. 48-year-old Kensington Charles Brown of Skellytown was riding a motorcycle on FM 2171 west of FM 280 when he struck the deer, causing the motorcycle to roll on its side and eject Brown. He died at the scene due to injuries sustained in that crash, which is still being investigated. This week's flooding in the Texas Hill Country hit the same area that was devastated last year by a wall of water. Kerrville Mayor Joe Herring says that in the aftermath, the state ordered more sensors and sirens to be placed along the river.
34: Make no mistake, having accurate warnings saved lives.
33: During Thursday's storm, gauges showed the Guadalupe River rose 32 feet in 4 hours, which the National Weather Service described as a large and deadly flood wave moving downstream. For KGNZ News, I'm Michael J. Stevens.

0: Saturday, July 18th, 2026. I'm Jared Halpern. President Trump takes his claims of election interference to prime time as part of his pitch for tighter voting laws.
1: It's unclear how this would affect military voting, people who have changed their names. Some people think this is a plot to wipe, you know, tens of thousands, if not millions of people off the voter rolls.
2: I'm Chris Foster. Supreme Court justices make a rare appearance on the Hill, shedding light on the growing threats they face.
3: We've covered a number of cases over the last few years of federal judges and their families that have been ambushed, that have been threatened, that have been killed.
2: This is the Fox News Rundown from Washington.
0: Millions of Americans' voter files were stolen by China, and more than a quarter million non-citizens are registered to vote. Those were two big claims made by President Trump Thursday night.
4: Names, addresses, phone numbers, political party preferences, and other sensitive data that would be needed to register to vote and engage in other nefarious activities.
0: Friday, Homeland Security Secretary Mark Wayne Mullen told reporters federal investigators are now trying to get state voting records to determine if any ineligible voters, like a non-citizen, successfully cast a ballot.
5: We are going through these files one by one, and one, identifying the individual, two, did they vote, and three, where did they vote at?
0: Mullen is threatening federal funding and even potential civil and criminal penalties for state officials who don't cooperate with federal election investigations. President Trump is also pointing to the newly declassified documents as further evidence the Save America Act is needed urgently. That legislation would require proof of citizenship to register to vote, require voter ID at polling places, and put restrictions on mail-in balloting. For months, it's been stalled. But did the president's primetime speech change the Save America Act's prospects?
1: Probably not, because you have a certain number of people in the House who like it already. It's passed the House. In fact, they just tacked it on. It was kind of like Velcroing it on to another piece of legislation that dealt with funding for the State Department and national security programs. That happened just the other day. The problem is in the Senate.
0: Chad Pergram is Fox News' chief congressional correspondent.
1: It needs 60 votes. They have had two test votes related to this over the past several months, and they've never got anywhere with this. They spent a week and a half debating this bill back in the spring as well, and never got anywhere. You know, he has to put pressure, the president does, on some of these senators to change things and or get the public to really amp this up. Now, some people think that there's something nefarious going on here, that the president is setting the stage for if they don't pass the bill, to say, oh, I pushed them to pass the bill, and the Democrats won the House, and the Democrats won the Senate, and maybe these are illegitimate election results. I don't know. I mean, that's what the Democrats are certainly saying, because they think that on the merits, they're in pretty good shape, certainly to flip the House, and have a very good chance of actually capturing the Senate. Tom Tillis is a Republican senator from North Carolina, and he gave a Senate speech a couple of days ago just railing against the Save America Act, saying that there are 72 senators in the Senate that represent states that already require voter ID. And it has been found when you talk to folks about voter ID, they're like, yeah, okay, you have to have a driver's license. People, you know, kind of dumb this down, say, oh, you have to show your driver's license when you buy beer. You know, these little quotidian things that we, you know, do every day. But this bill actually requires proof of citizenship. And dare I say that a lot of Americans probably have no idea how they would prove that they are a citizenship. You know, it's not that high a percentage of the population that has a passport. It's unclear how this would affect military voting, people who have changed their names. Some people think this is a plot to wipe, you know, tens of thousands, if not millions of people off the voter rolls because you can't prove who they are. Which, again, to be fair, okay, let's be, you know, smart about this. Only people who are actually eligible to vote ought to be voting. But there's some other perceptions about this bill and the idea that the Senate just isn't going to move. And Tom Tillis said, you know, there's no way to implement this. Every state under the Constitution has the right to conduct its elections as they want. You know,
0: well, and certainly not to implement it by the midterms, because
1: right, exactly.
0: Those processes
1: there's
0: are
1: no way.
0: There's already no way. Registration deadlines that have come and gone.
1: Printing the ballots in August. Yeah, for November. Yeah.
0: The other complaint I've heard from Republicans is on these limits to mail-in balloting, because there are a number of states, particularly rural states, that rely heavily on mail-in ballots. I've heard Lisa Murkowski kind of talk about like ballots having to be flown from like these remote parts of the state. Obviously, it's something that they do heavily in Colorado and other states as well. Uh-huh. How big a sticking point has that been in this Republican opposition in the Senate to the Save America Act?
1: Big. You're never going to get Lisa Murkowski Murkowski's vote on that, because she went to the floor back in the spring, and much like Tom Tillis really laid this out, why this was particularly onerous for her state. The idea that you had people who would have to fly from here to Fairbanks and then go back and then have to go back to Fairbanks. I mean, that's just not, it's not like driving across town. And then you have Oregon, which has done practically every election almost exclusively by mail for about 30-some years now. Ron Wyden had serious questions about that in a couple of different hearings this week. He's the Democratic senator from Oregon. And under the Constitution, he said, well, why shouldn't we have a national standard for this? It says in the Constitution, the administration of elections are a question of time, place, and manner. And therefore, the states, it says the states execute it on the manner.
0: And there's no national standard on when early voting happens, when early voting ends. That's up to the states. I have said a lot of times, we don't have a national election in this country. We have 50 elections. So from a policy perspective, there certainly is some Republican objection. It seems to me the other big issue for the Save America Act is this question of the filibuster. Because again, House Republicans, who have had no problem passing the Save America Act, have tacked it on to a budget bill which would not need a filibuster-proof majority in the Senate, right?
1: Right, exactly. And so if they put it into budget reconciliation, you're right. Simple majority. Why can't they just do that and say, okay, call it a day? Big problem. Because this deals with policy. If you're going to use this special budget-related process, it has to be about numbers. It has to not add to the deficit. It has to be fiscal in nature. And so it gets thrown out of the bill if it doesn't meet those parameters. And that's why you've had President Trump on a couple of occasions call for the firing of the Senate parliamentarian, Elizabeth McDonough, because he doesn't like how she rules. Again, you know, this is where people would say, oh, we don't like how the umpire's, you know, calling balls and strikes today. Guess what? We'll just get somebody who calls them our way. Think about that for a minute. I mean, if the Democrats get control of the Senate, are the Republicans going to like that if they were to follow that precedent? Okay, that's why I think people are resistant to do that. There is a bit of a creative method that they're trying to work on to say, okay, let's make this about numbers then. Let's make this about sending grants to the states to affect elections, to carry out and administer elections and make them secure and put that in there. And if we make it about election money, and I have to say, Jared, any time that you deal with budget reconciliation, it all comes down to how creative you can be writing the bill. If you were a pitcher and you just threw them right down the heart of the plate, those are without question strikes. But the best hitters in Major League Baseball are going to send that thing about 420 feet if you do that. So you nibble around the edges, and you see now the fact that they have ABS in Major League Baseball.
0: I was just about to say, pitches, somebody can tap their head, right, and just get a review?
1: Yeah, exactly. And you see these pitches that come in, and they barely nip the zone, and they call those strikes on the review. And that's what the pitchers do. And so my point is that if you are the a creative legislative council in the Senate, you wanted to write this, you would write it in a way that it just nips the edge there of the strike zone so they can't rule it out of budget reconciliation. And you need this is the problem with budget reconciliation. I talk about it needs 51 votes just to pass something. Well, you need 60 votes to waive the Budget Act. So if you were to put something in a bill, let's say a garden variety bill, and you got past 60, and then somebody said, oh, we can't have that in this bill. It's not germane. We have to rule that out. Maybe they would rule that out, and you could appeal the ruling of the chair. And I know this is a little bit technical, but it's very important. An appeal of the ruling of the chair on a garden variety bill just needs 51. Under reconciliation, this is kind of the converse here. You need 60 votes to waive the Budget Act to ignore the advice of saying, oh, no, this doesn't comport with budget reconciliation. So, yes, you need 51 for everything else. You need 60.
0: There's still a math issue.
1: It is about, and guess what? It's about the math, yes.
0: Let me ask one more question about budget reconciliation. Who is going to lead that effort in the Senate?
1: Well, that's what we're trying to find out.
0: The late Lindsey Graham was the Budget Committee Chairman. Mm-hmm.
1: That's right. Well, Ron Johnson is somebody who is from Wisconsin. He might be the person. He would be kind of next in line down the way there. Chuck Grassley is the chair of the Judiciary Committee, so that's not going to happen. But I'm not so sure you even need to ask that question there, Jared, and here's why. Mike Johnson, the Speaker of the House, was able to get a budget resolution framework. This is not the bill. This is the framework out of committee. Pretty early first step here. Interesting.
0: Very early
1: notable.
0: Step.
1: When they tried to do the One Big Beautiful Bill, they stumbled on the House floor to pass the framework. And in fact, they had trouble syncing up with the Senate. The House and Senate have to pass the same framework. So guess what? They passed that framework in the House. We'll see if they can do that in the coming week. That's going to be a problem. Mike Johnson is determined. John Thune said, I haven't heard that. And so even if they pass that framework in the House, it's very unclear that they could or even would bother in the Senate. I think that's the key thing there when you talk to John Thune, the Senate Majority Leader. I mean, he has had to do what we call these votaramas on multiple occasions this Congress. They are long. They are tiresome. They are problematic legislatively and politically for members. They sometimes might take an entire calendar day. It's doubtful that they're probably going to do that at this stage. And that's just on the framework, because then if you get the bill, then you do it again. And that all presumes that you can get the House and Senate to pass the same framework.
0: The other part of what the president laid out on Thursday were these directives to both the Director of National Intelligence and the Justice Department to further investigate some of the claims that were made by the president. Both the president's nominees for Director of National Intelligence and Attorney General were on the Hill for their Senate hearings this week. Did the president's remarks or those hearings do anything to raise or lower the likelihoods of either of them getting confirmed in the Senate?
1: Well, I think that they have a lot of reservations about Todd Blanch. The Democrats do. Mm. They don't think that he has been as upfront about killing off this anti-weaponization fund that's been floating around, so that's an issue. You had Tom Tillis. He is somebody who had some reservations about Blanch and might have actually gotten somewhere, and we'll see in the committee vote if he's for Todd Blanch. He said, I need you to meet with the Epstein victims. He did. Tried to meet on Capitol Hill, then met with them at DOJ. Okay, so there was a meeting there. The one wild card I would watch on the committee is John Cornyn, the Republican from Texas, who feels like he was thrown under the bus by President Trump.
0: He's a free agent, man.
1: And all it takes on the committee is one Republican defection to have a tie vote. By rule, a tie vote loses. Now, there are other very technical ways to get a nominee to the floor. You don't have to do it this way. You can actually say, okay, let's report somebody out without a favorable rating, so to speak, from committee. You also have this issue with Jay Clayton, who was before the Senate Intelligence Committee this past week. He is the nominee to be the Director of National Intelligence. His hearing came about a week, actually about a month after he was supposed to be up here. And if you can follow all the logic on this, I will walk you through it. He was supposed to come and testify a month ago. The president pulled his confirmation hearing the night before, saying, I need you to pass, guess what, the Save America Act first. And I need, in essence, I need he's been the head of the U.S. Attorney's Office for the Southern District of New York. I need James McDonald, to be confirmed first for that position. And Democrats were simultaneously willing to approve a renewal of FISA. Now, that's the nation's top spy program. And they had worked out this very fragile agreement to do this. And guess what? As soon as they put in Bill Pulte, who has no national security background or intelligence experience as the acting DNI after Tulsi Gabbard left, so they thought they had this plan, okay, we'll confirm Clayton quickly, get Pulte out, and that will unlock these votes on FISA. Well, by delaying the confirmation hearing of Jay Clayton, FISA has had no authorization for more than a month now. That's a problem. Number two, Jay Clayton, as Mark Warner, the top Democrat on the Intelligence Committee from Virginia, said, I've never seen a president try to pull his own nominee for a national security position the night before the hearing. He said, I don't understand that. So what they will do, in short, with Jay Clayton is we will probably have a procedural vote at the end of the coming week. They will confirm him probably with Republican votes, because I think that Democrats thought that he was very elusive in the hearing. A lot of questions about election integrity, a lot of questions about who won in 2020 and back and forth, really dicey stuff. In fact, you had Chuck Schumer, the Democratic leader, saying he thought the performance by Jay Clayton was abysmal. But they will probably confirm him week after next, and then will that unlock these votes on FISA? Well, maybe, maybe not. I think that might, be contingent on what they think about the president's election conspiracy theories here that he's been touting. I think that Democrats might have some reservations about FISA, because guess what? They don't think that the administration is operating in an above-board fashion on intelligence.
0: Back in the House, there was a vote on ending aid to Israel, USA to Israel. Mm-hmm. Maybe just more than half of the Democratic caucus voted in support of ending aid to Israel. It split Democratic leadership. How is Hakeem Jeffries handling this issue and handling what appears to be a growing rift ahead of the midterm elections?
1: Well, you're right. This is a cleaving of the Democratic caucus, and it kind of shows where the Democrats are now on this issue, because it's definitely evolving. They think that Israel has evolved. They don't like the leadership of Benjamin Netanyahu, and they think that some of his human rights abuses are a problem. And it was reflected in even a special election earlier this year. You had AIPAC, which is the lobbying arm for Israel, put a lot of money into a special election in New Jersey for a former congressman who lost, Tom Malinowski. And he was up against a progressive, Analilia Mejia. Well, guess who won? Mejia. She criticized his support for Israel. This was a big blowback to the pro-Israel lobby in Washington. I think that that demonstrated kind of where the politics were moving. And guess who voted to cut off the aid to Israel? Analilia Mejia. Now, she was not the only one. You have this playing out in the Michigan Senate race. Gary Peters is the Democratic senator from Michigan. He's retiring. So Haley Stevens, who is a Democratic congresswoman from Michigan, she's kind of a mainstream bread and butter member. And she voted, you know, for the aid to Israel. Abdel El Sayed is a progressive who's running against her in the primary. And he says that she's too tightly tied to AIPAC. So this is a problem for the Democratic caucus. But you have people like Jim Himes, who's the top Democrat on the Intelligence Committee from Connecticut, who said, you know, this is a reflection of our problems with how the Israeli leadership is handling the fight since October 7th several years ago, and also to some degree also dealing with the war in Iran, you know, kind of goading the administration to go to war and start bombing Iran. So I think that all those issues are kind of interconnected, and it's an issue in, you know, upcoming primaries still. It's going to be an issue in the fall. I mean, I pressed Chuck Schumer, the Democratic leader, the other day. I said, what if you have pro-Israel Democrats nominated? Do the progressives, which is where the energy is in the Democratic Party now, do they set this one out this fall? And does that cost you the Senate? Or does it work the other way? Let's say you've nominated people who are too anti-Israel, and then the mainstream centrists in the party, you know, they stay at home. And here's the big one. Let's say they hold Michigan. Let's say Abdel El Sayed or Haley Stevens wins the nomination and beats Mike Rogers. And let's say they flip North Carolina and they flip Maine and they flip Ohio and they flip Alaska or Texas or even Iowa. You know, let's see what they do. Let's say they flip four of those states. John Fetterman, the Democratic senator from Pennsylvania, and we talked to him late this week, said that if the party gives up on Israel, he will no longer be a Democrat.
6: But it seems, I mean, they're not there. I mean, this really does seem to be almost a 50-50 issue, right, Chad?
1: It was very much that way in the caucus, yeah. But it's also demonstrating that the Republicans, there was one Republican defection, and it was the guy who sponsored the amendment, Thomas Massie.
6: Right.
1: You know, all other Republicans. So it's almost become a Republican-Democratic issue, and the Democrats are completely split, and the Democratic leadership is split. Catherine Clark, the Democratic whip, she voted to cut off the aid to Israel. She represents a very left-leaning district, Cambridge, and those areas around Boston. Hakeem Jeffries, he represents Brooklyn, but guess what? There are Hasidic Jews in his district, other people who have close ties to Israel, you know, certainly in just a few blocks away from where he lives in Brooklyn. He voted to sustain the aid to Israel. And maybe, and sometimes, and I've seen this happen, you know, I used to see this happen sometimes with the Republican leadership or Nancy Pelosi and Steny Hoyer, where sometimes the leadership would split. Because what that does is it gives air cover to both wings of their caucus. I mean, I think that in the case of Jeffries and Catherine Clark, they voted on this one the way they really felt their districts were.
6: Okay.
1: But sometimes they would vote this way in order to give air cover and kind of give a wink and a nod that you can say then, oh, I voted, but I voted with Catherine Clark. I voted with the whip. That was a fine. I voted with Hakeem Jeffries. I always vote with the leader, you know, that type of thing.
6: Well, we've talked a lot about the challenges ahead for Hakeem Jeffries if he becomes speaker next year. Just add this to the list, right, Chad? We'll continue
1: another
6: these conversations, no doubt, over the next weeks ahead. Appreciate the time, as always. Get some rest this weekend.
1: Thank you.
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2: Here's a look inside the Beltway. I'm Jeff Manosso. President Trump reversing an order, limiting some traffic stops by ICE agents. ICE cannot give up one of its most important and effective crime-fighting tools. That from President Trump on social media, overturning a decision by Homeland Security Secretary Mark Wayne Mullen to limit traffic stops following a series of deadly encounters. The president says a temporary moratorium on traffic stops by immigration enforcement agents is playing into the hands of criminals. The suspension of most traffic stops came after two deadly shootings in Maine and Texas. The reflecting pool in D.C. is again drained following accusations of vandalism. President Trump says it's to allow for repairs needed to fix what he calls scars and damage done by vandals. The reflecting pool was closed earlier this summer to undergo a more than $16 million renovation. Shortly thereafter, an algae bloom needed to be removed and blue sealant showed signs of peeling. The president blames both on acts of vandalism. A former Olympic canoe racer is charged with a felony charge of destruction of government property, accused of ripping a portion of the sealant. David Hearn pled not guilty and says he reached into the pool to touch material already floating. For the Fox News Rundown, I'm Jeff Manosso.
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4: Well, as you're wrapping up your Friday, gearing up for the upcoming weekend, we're going to see more of those nice temperatures out there. Those winds are staying pretty light. We're going to see partly cloudy skies going into the overnight period, but we'll bottom out there in the mid-60s. We'll see upper 80s, low 90s again for tomorrow with winds out of the south, 5 to 10 miles an hour. But perhaps Saturday afternoon, maybe about a 20% chance of some isolated storms in parts of the region, so make sure to keep an eye on the skies for that. But otherwise, dry and warm here as we go throughout this upcoming weekend and on into next week as well. With your first alert forecast from News Channel 10, I am meteorologist Sheldon Brashears.

I'm Chad Pergam with the Speaker's Lobby. Tributes are pouring in to honor late GOP South Carolina Senator Lindsey Graham. Most know him as a longtime senator first elected in 2002. But Graham rose to national prominence in the House.

He was part of the historic class of 1994, which flipped control of the House to the GOP for the first time in 40 years. In fact, Graham was only one of two members of that class still serving in Congress. And Graham was the last prosecutor from President Clinton's impeachment trial still serving in Congress as well. The House tapped Graham, a relative newcomer, to serve as one of its impeachment managers or prosecutors, presenting the House case to the Senate in 1999. The Senate serves as a jury in an impeachment trial. At the time, Graham said impeachment was not about, quote, punishment, but it was instead about, quote, cleansing the office. This fall will be the first time since the mid-1950s that neither Graham nor late legendary Senator Strom Thurmond are on the ballot in the Palmetto State. With the Speaker's Lobby, Chad Pergram, Fox News.

0: In a rare appearance before Congress earlier this week, Supreme Court Justices Elena Kagan and Amy Coney Barrett testified before both the Senate and House requesting additional funding for enhanced security. Justice Barrett detailed how threats against her have affected her and her family, expressing surprise that her role as a justice would put her and her loved ones in such danger. Barrett, like other justices, has been the target of threats. The hearings did get a little contentious as both parties tried to assign blame for who and what is ratcheting up the rhetoric, creating greater security risks for Supreme Court justices and others in government. Earlier this week on the Fox News Rundown, we spoke with Fox's Shannon Bream about the justices' trip to the Hill and why they thought now was the time to address the threats they face.
1: The Hill wants to hear from them. They threaten to bring them in for all kinds of things, all kinds of times.
0: Shannon Bream is Fox News' chief legal correspondent, the anchor of Fox News Sunday, and the host of the Living the Bream podcast.
1: But I think because the threat assessment has really changed, not just with the justices, but a number of federal judges across the country, they want to be there to make the case in person. We need this funding. We need extra funding for security. Let us tell you how it has personally impacted our lives. And I thought, you know, it's really wise, I think, of the court to make sure you've got colleagues from what you would say are generally opposing sides of the ideological aisle over there at the court to come and share this one voice about what's really happening.
0: Obviously, it was on purpose sending a justice considered liberal and a justice considered conservative with Elena Kagan and Amy Coney Barrett. Any insight into how it was decided who was actually going to go?
1: We actually were kind of picking around a couple of months ago when this came up that it sounded like the justices were going to cooperate and show up this year about who it was going to be. So I don't know. I don't know if the chief kind of, you know, as the lone administrative guy sort of over everything that's happening over there says, hey, I think this would be a great idea. I don't know if anybody raised their hands and volunteered. I think, especially given the swatting incident recently with Justice Barrett, it made a lot of sense that she was one of the ones to go there and make this case for security funding.
0: Yeah, and she told this personal story from 2022 when she had to bring a bulletproof vest home and explain to her kid what that was and why she had it. And Justice Kagan talked about how not necessarily fun it is to go around living your life like this.
1: Yeah, and I remember years ago when Justice Kagan was kind of newly on the court, there was this terrible snowstorm in D.C., and for whatever reason, I went to the nail salon that day, desperately in need of a manicure, and she was the only other person there. I mean, the streets were really quiet, and it was kind of snowy and one of those times where the city seemed to kind of had slowed its pace. And she had a stack full of papers and was reading her briefs, and I was trying not to bother her, but of course said hello with her being the only other person in the nail salon. And she turned and left and walked out, and there was no security with her. So this is years ago. And she just walked down the street like she was headed off to her apartment. And I thought, wow, I mean, this is a Supreme Court justice. Now you would never see that. You see them now, whether they're at a kid's game or at a community event, 24/7, they have got security with them. And so, you know, I personally observed just how different it is for Justice Kagan.
0: The Supreme Court police took over residential security for the justices. How guarded are the justices' homes, and logistically, what's that change about?
1: As far as we know, and they don't want to give us every detail, I mean, they've got 24/7 around the clock, which is why when this attempted swatting on Justice Barrett happened, you know, there are notations. Law enforcement knows she's got a detail there. And so that's already kind of in the system. And that interface was a good thing to keep that from escalating. And listen, some of the justices don't love it. They want to go drive their own cars. They don't like feeling like they have minders with them all the time. And I remember years ago, they kind of bristled at this idea of having somebody with them all the time. I think they absolutely appreciate it. They appreciate the people that are giving their lives to do this protective service, but they also feel the weight of it, especially those who have kids like Justice Barrett, that it's telegraphing something to their family that they need this level of protection.
0: The message here, obviously, security is bipartisan. I assume they're going to get their money.
1: Yeah. I think that they will. And the fact is that it goes beyond the justices. Like I said, we've covered a number of cases over the last few years of federal judges and their families that have been ambushed, that have been threatened, that have been killed. So this is something that goes on at every level. And Chief Justice Roberts is responsible for the entire federal judiciary. And so as much as the justices feel it themselves, they're not only advocating for the Supreme Court, they're advocating for all the federal judges. And I think that Capitol Hill will certainly step up and do this in a bipartisan partisan fashion.
0: I wonder also if we'd get any questioning about specific cases, which we really didn't. I'll get into some other things. Mm-hmm. But you don't get a lot of chances for this in public to ask, right? And some of these people like to hear themselves talk and get out there. And there was a chance here, but there was a lot of respect for both justices, and I think maybe too much to poke at them about any specific case. They did, though, get asked about the court using what's called its emergency docket. Some people call it a shadow docket. Explain what that is and the disagreements about how it's used.
1: These are emergency petitions that come into the court. They may be skipping a step. There may be something that's very urgent time-wise. So it shows up at the court without going through this years-long process of wending its way through the district court, the appellate courts. But it may be something absolutely needs to be decided right away. And so the court can do that without briefing and hearing the case and all of those traditional steps. But what happens is when a decision is made, some of the justices are very upset about the fact that there's been so much of this recently, because a decision may be made, a vote may be given, an order may be sent out, but you don't have the reasoning. You don't know why the justices decided what they did unless somebody decides to write a bit of an opinion or a dissent. And those who are on the losing end feel like it takes away transparency, and it's kind of an end run around the court's more full, transparent, open, full briefing, full argument situation. So listen, sometimes conservatives are on the winning end of that. Sometimes they're on the losing end of that. Sometimes the White House is on the winning or losing end of that. But because the liberal justices are in the minority right now, you've heard more of them publicly saying this is not the way the court should operate. And a lot of folks on the left have said the same thing. And so they definitely got pushed about how that works and whether the court should be operating that way. And again, just to emphasize for folks, the justices don't go looking for those petitions. They come in on an emergency basis. So they can turn away regular appeals. They get thousands and thousands of them every year. They take maybe 70, maybe 80 cases fully on the merits where you're going to brief them, you're going to hear them. But these emergency docket things are becoming more common because, frankly, litigation has just gotten uglier and these emergency things pop up a lot more quickly and frequently. But there are those who worry that by the court kind of handling some cases in that emergency docket fashion, it encourages more of those filings.
0: There are also some questions about the court's newish ethics rules. It goes back to questions about gifts to Justice Clarence Thomas 3-4 years ago. Justice Kagan has said, look, maybe there should be some outside enforcement from within the judicial branch. Justice Barrett said, look, she's got questions about how that would even work or be enforced. What's happening with those rules? Is it just lip service, or have there actually been changes?
1: Yeah, there have been some changes in the way that they report things on their financial forms and the disclosures they make. So they've certainly beefed those things up. But the court likes to say, we have the highest integrity. We're self-policing. And remember a couple of years ago when a number of lawmakers tried to drag them over there to testify about this stuff. All 9 of them signed on to this letter saying, thanks, but no thanks. We are internally policing and doing our own ethics thing. Now, there have been more public discussions with Justice Kagan and others saying, I think there could be more teeth in this thing. But this idea that there would be some panel of federal judges that would make decisions about what goes on at the Supreme Court, there's a lot of pushback to that. And as you mentioned, Justice Barrett kind of saying, like, who's going to pick these judges? How would you appeal a decision from these judges? And listen, there's always the option of impeaching. I mean, you can impeach a Supreme Court justice, just like you can with the president if you think there's something egregiously wrong. So that option's always there, too. But the justices do their own enforcement. They're the ones alone who decide whether they recuse from a case or not. And they do that on a somewhat regular basis. And they know there's a lot of public scrutiny on that that will catch up with them if they don't do it themselves.
0: Thanks, Shannon. Shannon Bream, Fox News chief legal correspondent. You can see her on Fox News Sunday, of course. You can hear her on the Live in the Bream podcast.
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13: I'm Deborah Valentine. The U.S. launching a seventh day of strikes in Iran, targeting more bridges and collapsing a tower at a key Iranian port.
14: In a plume of smoke and fire, the observation tower at the port of Khabakhar was taken down by U.S. strikes. Central Command says the tower was used by the Revolutionary Guard to track vessels on the Gulf of Oman and coordinate attacks on commercial shipping through the Strait of Hormuz.
13: Fox's Mike Tobin reporting Iran also launched new missile attacks Friday against U.S. allied nations in the Middle East, including Qatar and Kuwait. President Trump is speaking at the FIFA reception hosted at Trump Tower in New York City Friday.
15: I'm proud to report that with more than 6.5 million attendees, this has been by far the most attended tournament in history. And that's the history of all sports.
13: Defending champion Argentina takes on Spain Sunday in the championship. 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

0: Here's a look outside the Beltway. I'm Tanya J. Powers. The Wisconsin Elections Commission referred two complaints against Elon Musk to a district attorney's office, concluding the billionaire likely broke the state's election bribery law by offering $1 million checks to voters during an April 2025 state Supreme Court race. Musk and groups he supported spent at least $20 million on a Republican-backed candidate who ultimately lost to a challenger backed by Democrats. There's pushback from people in Bucks County, Pennsylvania, over a planned 250-acre Amazon data center. Pennsylvania officials say they plan to approve 280 natural gas-fired generators and 3 diesel-fired generators to provide backup power for the data center. Some people who live in Falls Township are warning that emissions from the backup generators as well as the electricity grid will add to an already pollution-stressed area. And researchers say a blood test may predict whether apparently healthy older adults are likely to develop Alzheimer's symptoms in the next 5 or 10 years. The test for a protein called pTau217 currently helps diagnose whether people experiencing cognitive problems have Alzheimer's or another disorder. The scientists behind the new study say symptom-free older adults with very high levels of the protein had a 38% risk of developing cognitive impairment over 5 years, 78% in 10 years. For the Fox News Rundown, I'm Tanya J. Powers.
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2: The second round of the Open Championship Friday saw two golfers shoot record-tying rounds. Australian Lucas Herbert and American Sam Burns both recording an 8-under 62, tying the record for the lowest round in Open Championship history. And Bryson DeChambeau was penalized 2 strokes after officials say he improved his lie by stomping on fescue on the 5th hole. In Major League Baseball, the game between the Guardians and Pirates Friday was postponed due to smoke from Canadian wildfires impacting the city of Cleveland. The game will be made up Saturday as part of a split doubleheader. That's your sports on the Fox News Rundown. Tony Genualdo, Fox News.
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0: That will do it for this edition of the Fox News Rundown from Washington. Tomorrow, Indiana Senator Todd Young on what he says the growing risk China is posing on our Navy and our ports, and what he says we must do to ensure that our fleets are protected and American-made. I'm Chris Foster. 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
10: Striking key targets. I'm Deborah Valentine, Fox News. CENTCOM announcing the U.S. military has carried out attacks on Iran for the seventh straight day. Fox's Chanley Painter reports.
11: The Trump administration denying Iran's claims that the U.S. is striking civilian infrastructure inside Iran. A White House spokesperson telling Fox that, quote, the United States military has carried out strikes exclusively on military targets, including military logistics infrastructure. One of the U.S. targets, an observation tower in the port of Shabahar, that CENTCOM says was being used by the Revolutionary Guard to coordinate attacks on commercial shipping through the Strait of Hormuz. Meantime, Reuters reports that Iran has ordered the Houthis in Yemen to close the Bab al-Mandab Strait, another critical oil route, if the U.S. hits Iran's power infrastructure.
10: Kuwait said today it intercepted Iranian missiles and drones and that a water desalination plant was struck. Iraq said it shot down attack drones over the city of Erbil. DHS Secretary Mark Wayne Mullen announcing the Trump administration will be issuing so-called enhancements for voting machines in all states. It's part of their effort to help keep American elections secure. He tells reporters this is a vital issue for President Trump and vows DHS will go after anyone trying to cast ballots illegally in U.S. elections.
12: Illegal voter registration and illegal voting both carry penalties up to 5 years in prison and up to $250,000 in fines. We will pursue maximum pressure on this.
10: It comes after President Trump gave a primetime address Thursday in which he called for Congress to pass more restrictive voting laws. Democrats and voting rights groups have argued the president's comments are undermining Americans' faith in elections. 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
10: President Trump is threatening Canada with new tariffs because of thick smoke from wildfires blanketing much of the U.S. Fox's Jared Halpern has more from the White House.
14: Hazy skies and the smell of smoke lingered all day Friday in D.C., and President Trump says he's holding Canada responsible for not properly maintaining their forest. Smoke from Canadian wildfires has put millions of Americans in poor air quality warnings. In a social media post, the president says the U.S. is being invaded by filthy, polluted, and unhealthy air. President Trump says it's willful negligence on the part of Canada, threatening billions of dollars will be added to tariffs Canada is currently paying. At the White House, Jared Halpern, Fox News.
10: Flood relief efforts are underway in Texas as its hill country experienced historic flooding this week. Fox's Brandi Campbell is in Kerrville, a highly impacted town.
15: Texas Governor Greg Abbott announced two lives were lost and hundreds were rescued as everything unfolded. Now that storms have exited the area, those that were impacted began cleaning up. On Friday, Abbott signed a major disaster declaration requesting federal help with response and recovery efforts, sharing this update.
16: Altogether, the state has already provided more than 2,700 personnel, more than 1,500 vehicles, more than 90 boats, more than 20 aircraft, as well as many other assets and resources.
15: There are rivers like the Nueces River, which is over 2 hours south of us, that's forecasted to hit major flood stage going into next week. For now, in Kerrville, Texas, I'm Brandi Campbell, Fox Weather.
10: A deadly landslide in China's city of Chongqing. At least 8 people are dead and 34 others are missing. Rescue efforts continue after massive amounts of rocks and soil washed down a slope burying at least 8 residential buildings. I'm Deborah Valentine. This is Fox News.
17: The most powerful rocket in the world left sitting on the pad after Thursday's failure to launch. Rory O'Neill has the details.
18: The countdown for the test flight went all the way down to T-minus zero.
19: And we did trigger a hold right at startup there. You saw we got a hold on the booster.
18: On X, SpaceX CEO Elon Musk said at least 4 of the engines failed to ignite. It will take a few days before they can try again with the 13th test flight of Starship, a rocket that will be needed for NASA's return to the moon. The launch abort caused shares of SpaceX stock to slip in after-hours trading. I'm Rory O'Neill.
17: The AAA Texas Weekend Gas Watch says the statewide average gas price in Texas is $3.55 a gallon for regular unleaded. That price up 13 cents from a week ago, 76 cents more than a year ago. The national average is $3.94, the average price at the pump here in Amarillo, $3.50 per gallon. For KGNC News, I'm Michael J. Stevens. KGNC.
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3: Welcome to the show. I hope you're enjoying summer so far. We've got a great show coming up for you today. In just a minute, you're going to hear from Ian Ebersole. He is the general manager of the brand new Bass Pro Shop store opening up in Loveland, Colorado. It's a store you'll definitely want to visit, especially on July 22nd when they had their grand opening and a very special evening of conservation. We're also going to talk to Steven Ziegler. He wears two hats. Number one, he's the owner of DeLong Lures. And if DeLong sounds familiar, that's because he's the gentleman who invented the plastic worm. That's right, the plastic worm that set off a whole new trend for bass anglers all over the world. DeLong Lures makes a whole lot more than plastic worms now, and Steven will tell you more about that. He is also an investigative journalist, and he writes a lot for Rack Junkies, a page I would seriously recommend following on Facebook. Lately, he has been posting about non-government agencies, nonprofits that are raking in monies from federal and state governments and not doing a whole lot in the process when it comes to a return on our taxpayer dollar investment for fishing, hunting, and conservation. If you're in the mood to get riled up, you'll definitely want to hear what Steven has to say about this and about the Wildlife Management Institute, which definitely blew some money on an event in Detroit, Michigan, designed to recruit hunters, and they had very little to show for their efforts, except for some serious money kept by their own staffers. Our final guest of the day, that would be Johnny Candle, that erstwhile guide and walleye tournament pro out of Devil's Lake, North Dakota. He's going to be sharing an on-the-water report covering not only walleye, but white bass, too, a species that doesn't get a whole lot of attention, but are a lot of fun to catch. We'll wrap things up with some good news and bad news for charter boat operators and lodges in Southeast Alaska, where limits have been raised for non-resident anglers when it comes to taking home king salmon, but the bad news is the salmon, they don't seem to be on the bite much so far this summer in that area. Before we get into all that, though, let's meet our first guest of the day. Next up, we are taking you to Loveland, Colorado. Something very special is happening there July 22nd. It's the grand opening of a brand new Bass Pro Shops, and it's kicking off with an evening of conservation. With us here to tell you more about it is the general manager of this brand new store. That would be Ian Ebersole. Ian, welcome to the show.
21: Hey, John, thanks for having me. I appreciate you.
3: So let's run through this evening of conservation and the grand opening. Things kick off at 5 p.m. on Wednesday the 22nd. Where is the store in Loveland?
21: Yep, we're located right off of I-25 and Crossroads in northern Colorado, about 45 minutes to an hour away from the Wyoming border.
3: And I know you're very close to one of our affiliate stations, 1310 KFKA out of Greeley, Colorado, place I grew up fishing. Glenmere Pond is where I made my first cast as a kid, catching a little bluegill and sunfish and catfish. And I'm guessing that little pond's still there, but we'll save that for another time. The ribbon cuttings is 6 p.m. on the 22nd. Then this evening of conservation happens, and I understand that sales from this evening, 15% of all sales, and there's going to be a lot of sales going on, go towards local conservation efforts. What are some of these local conservation programs?
21: Yeah, so we've got our national conservation partners that will be donating 15% from most of our merchandise sales too. We've got Ducks Unlimited, National Wild Turkey Federation, Pheasants Forever, Pope and Young, Rocky Mountain Elk Foundation, Project Healing Waters, just to name a few.
3: Now, Colorado is well known as a trout fishing destination. I lived there for a couple years, cut my teeth catching trout on the Poudre River, not too far from Loveland and Fort Collins. But you've got some significant bass pros coming to help you open things up. And there is definitely some very good bass fishing to be found in Colorado. One of those bass pros is Roland Martin, isn't it?
21: That's right. We've got an outstanding lineup for our night of conservation. Roland Martin will be here. We'll also have Jimmy Houston here, Edwin Evers, Nate Zielinski, who is a local favorite, also one of our national team members, and Kevin Van Dam.
3: Kevin Van Dam, the GOAT when it comes to tournament bass fishing. On the hunting side, you've got a great father-daughter team, don't you?
21: That's right. We've got Jim and Eva Shockey that will be here for conservation night, signing autographs as well.
3: But wait, as they say, there's more. I understand the Denver Broncos cheerleaders and Miles, the mascot, are going to be putting in an appearance too.
21: That's correct. We will have the Denver Broncos cheerleaders here. We will have Miles, and we'll also have the three championship trophies here at the store. And we will have a special surprise for our guests. We will have an alumni member of the Denver Broncos here.
3: Very cool. Now, Colorado is known, like we mentioned, for trout fishing, especially fly fishing. And it just so happens you're going to have some members from the USA fly fishing team there. They're going to be not only doing fly casting demonstrations, but they're going to be giving some lessons as well.
21: That's correct. We've got a really cool feature on our building. Out front, we've got a cast pond. And so that cast pond is set up for our customers. We'll have the USA fly fishing team here doing demos, but also doing lessons at that cast pond.
3: Oh, that sounds amazing. Let's talk about some of the highlights of the store. Now, a lot of Bass Pro Shops have an aquarium, and I understand you have that, but you've got more than that. You've got a trout stream, too.
21: We do. So every one of our locations is very unique. And so what we've done with our Loveland location, we've got a 12,000-gallon aquarium, our main aquarium. And then coming off of that, we've got a 3,000-gallon trout stream in addition to a 1,000-gallon turtle pond. So we've got a really cool, unique water feature right inside the store in our main aisle. You'll see it when you walk into our beautiful building.
3: And it goes without saying, there's going to be a lot of taxidermy there. There's going to be everything you need in terms of hunting gear, fishing gear, boating. If you're in the market for a boat, not just a bass boat, but all sorts of different boats, ranging from power boats to kayaks and canoes, that's all there. And all the outdoors apparel you could possibly want, camping gear and outdoors cooking gear too. What am I missing?
21: Gosh, you know, when you walk through our building, our goal with our stores is to help people fall in love with the outdoors, right? And that's our mission statement, to help people enjoy, love, and conserve the great outdoors. And so when you walk through our facility, it's a 130,000 square foot building, absolutely gorgeous. Meticulous design. We have got panoramic murals all through the store depicting our different areas of Colorado that Coloradans love the most. And so we've got that all throughout the store to enjoy. We've got multiple nature scenes set up that are interactive that you can walk into, tent displays, and we've got trees throughout the store. And we also have a really cool feature that this will be a first for our Colorado stores. We've got an electronic archery range. And so this is going to be a 40-yard range, 5 lanes wide, with an electronic display on the back. And so when you're in that range and you take your shot, we've got an electronic video playing on the target wall that will interact with your shot. The only one in Colorado, absolutely phenomenal. So our customers will love it.
3: Now, is this meant for customers that are trying out bows so they can see if this is going to be the right bow for them that they take to the field?
21: That's right. And so when you come into our store, we've got a great selection of bows to choose from. Once you pick out the bow you like, we'll take you into that archery range with one of our technicians and master bow techs, and we'll get you set up in there. You can take some shots and play around with that video display screen.
3: I absolutely love this. One other thing we should mention is that during this grand opening week from Thursday the 23rd through Saturday, you have got door prices for the first 200 guests every morning. Let's run through what those are starting with Thursday morning.
21: We do, yeah. So Thursday, July 23rd, our first 200 customers will get a Yeti Yonder water bottle. And so that'll be Thursday, July 23rd at 9 a.m., first 200. On Friday, July 24th at 9 a.m., the first 200 customers will get a Bass Pro trucker hat. And then finally on Saturday, July 25th, starting at 9 a.m., the first 200 customers will get a bag of Johnny Moore's signature steak strips.
3: Steak strips. Johnny Morris, the founder of Bass Pro Shops, all started in Springfield, Missouri, and now Bass Pro Shops, you're finding them all over North America. If you haven't been to a Bass Pro Shops before, definitely go to one near you. And if you're anywhere near Loveland, Colorado, make it a point to attend the Evening of Conservation on Wednesday, July 22nd. It all kicks off with the ribbon cutting at 6 p.m. Lots of celebrities, and there's lots of sales and money going to very good causes there as well. Ian, I wish you a very successful opening. I have no doubt it will be, and thanks for sharing this with us today on America Outdoors Radio.
21: Thanks, sir. I appreciate you, John. Take care.
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0: Next up, we've got Steven Ziegler on the line. Now, as you're going to hear later in the show, he is quite the social media and journalistic detective, but he's also the owner of DeLong Lures. And with ICAST happening in Florida, I thought this would be a great time to talk about fishing lures. Steven, welcome to the show.
1: Thanks for having me.
0: So tell me about DeLong Lures, and let's start off with the name. It is a storied name, to say the least, especially if you're a bass angler.
1: That's right. You know, David DeLong was in 1946 here in Akron, Ohio. He actually invented the rubber worm. I still have the original prototype from the first ever rubber worm mold at my shop right now. You know, if anybody's heard of, obviously, cream lures, those are pretty popular too. David DeLong and Nick Cream were actually neighbors right over by Portage Lakes. I mean, just about 3 miles from where my shop is today. And, you know, we grew up using these for bass. I would use my twin tail or the 6-inch weedless worm. We'd take those out all the time. And it was one of the craziest things where I've been in the outdoor industry, you know, more on the hunting side, but we were kind of looking for something else about 4 years ago to go along with that. And we found that DeLong Lures was up for sale. One thing led to another. And then I ended up owning this historic company that I loved using as a kid.
0: So cream lures, I am dating myself. I've looked at your Facebook profile picture. You're a lot younger than I am. But I started bass fishing in the mid-70s, and I specifically remember using cream plastic worms. So that's way back in the day. What other lures do you manufacture and sell at DeLong Lures?
1: So we do basically everything. We make everything from tiny little panfish baits. We have like a kids pack to, you know, obviously the bass baits. I got a 16-inch snake. Actually, you're down in Florida. I just got back from fishing the Everglades. All the tournament guys down there use that 16-inch snake because it holds up so well, you know, in those canals and everything. We caught some just absolute monster bass down there. And it goes all the way up to catching, you know, we have giant musky baits. So for the more northern guys, catch pike, you know, musky, spinner baits. We have bucktails or big soft plastics. It's mostly soft plastics that we have, and we make them all right here in America.
0: So here's another question for you. DeLong, Cream, old school lure companies, and there's some old school lure companies like Arbogast, for example, that got picked up by Pradco, and Pradco sells a number of these old school lure company baits. Now, are you doing the same thing, or are your baits your own baits, and you just have the name DeLong Lures?
1: So we have all of DeLong, the original, I have all the molds. Like when we bought the business, we bought all the molds along with it, the name, we bought everything. In fact, it even came with all the historical stuff. I have catalogs from every decade going back to the 40s. Like I said earlier, I have the original prototype for the rubber worm, which by the way was segmented. It wasn't even like a straight rubber worm.
0: Oh.
1: Yeah, it's really interesting. So yeah, we have all the original molds and, you know, we do all of our own stuff. We develop new things too. You know, like we have like this thing called a squirm. It's like six legs, and it's similar to the new, you know, the new, like, they're not dice baits, well, dice baits maybe. You know, it's real trendy in the bass world right now.
0: Okay, very interesting. Now, I want to go back to this snake bait, because I'm a bass angler, and I typically fish like anywhere from a 6 to 7 inch worm. Sometimes I'll go big and go with a 10 inch worm, but a 16 inch snake, that is something else. Tell me more about this lure and just how effective it is.
1: So I was down there. We caught on 5 bass. We had 37 pounds. I was with a guy, Mike Lindell. He does the King of the Glade bass tournament down there in Florida. And I was out on a boat with him. And, you know, he was showing me how one guy figured out how to use them down there. He just uses a 5-aught offset hook right through the head. You cast them right along all those canals out there in the Everglades. And you just work them kind of slow. Those bass will hit them. They take them all the way out to the middle. And you'll see, like, you got to wait on them because they'll take them. I mean, you'll wait 10, 15, 20, 30 seconds sometimes. And then that bass will swallow that whole thing. You set the hook, and it goes right into the corner of its mouth every time. You catch some monster bass on that. You catch less bass than if you're using a small worm, but you catch bigger bass. So that's why the tournament guys tend to like them.
0: That sounds absolutely incredible. Wow. So I got to ask, every father loves each of their children, and I assume the same thing goes with you and your lures. Is there any favorite lure of yours from DeLong Lures that you tend to reach into the tackle box and pull out for whatever species you like to go after?
1: Man, you know, I will say this. I fished with my son when I first bought the business. He's 9 now, but I mean, he was 5 at the time, and he made a glow-in-the-dark rubber worm because some older guy called up and said, yeah, fish glow in the dark in deep water and ponds during the day. And my son, he had, you know, just little ultralight, you know, rod and like 5 pound test on it. And he ended up pulling in a 5.5 pound bass on that. So now anytime, like if I'm talking like nostalgia purposes, I still grab that bait every once in a while, just throw it on just to use it. It's that special memory for me with my son. And one other thing, I think this is important. I want to mention it because there's anybody in this area. I know you're nationwide, but you know, if anybody in the Akron area, when kids come in, I let them make their own baits. Since we make them here, I have kids come in and pour their own baits and then make them so they can go fishing with their parents and just make those memories that last a lifetime. And that's one of the best things about owning DeLong Lures is watching kids catch their first bass on a bait that they made themselves with their parents. I just love that.
0: All right, well, I've got to ask, where are DeLong Lures sold?
1: So we have DeLongLures.com. You can get them on our website there. We have some on Amazon, not as many colors and stuff. You know, and then we're kind of in random bait shops across the country. We got so big because of the social media stuff that we didn't really pursue going into bait stores, even though they call us and we are in some kind of randomly throughout the country. But mostly we sell things online at DeLongLures.com.
0: All right. DeLong, that's D-E-L-O-N-G, DeLongLures.com. If you're into bass fishing, musky fishing, other types of fishing, check out DeLongLures.com. Whether you're after the classic plastic worms that were developed by Mr. DeLong, or after something new and novel like a 16-inch snake to get some really big bass, DeLongLures.com is the place to go. You'll also find them in select bait shops and tackle shops all over the nation. Stephen, thanks so much for sharing this with us. I appreciate it and look forward to talking to you about some journalism you've been doing.
1: Yes, thanks for having me on. I really appreciate it.
0: Turning to hunting, the Pope and Young Club, which is North America's leading voice and supporter of bow hunting, is sounding the alarm about a proposal that would change bow hunting regulations in the state of Alaska. The Alaska Board of Game is currently considering two critical proposals that would fundamentally alter the landscape of restricted archery hunts in the last frontier. Pope and Young, along with the Professional Bow Hunter Society, strongly opposes these changes. Here's what they are. Proposal number two would legalize verifiers, clarifiers, and non-electronic scopes for archery-only hunts, substantially expanding the definition of legal equipment permitted during Alaska's restricted archery hunts. Proposal number three goes a step further, authorizing electronic scopes and electronic sights that would legalize electronic range-finding bow sights in Alaska's archery-only hunts. Pope and Young Club is urging hunters both in Alaska and outside of Alaska who hunt there to contact the Board of Game and make it known that they don't want these changes. Proposal 2 and 3 makes hunting easier, increases harvest rates, and that in turn will reduce hunter opportunity. Stick around. We've got more of Stephen Ziegler coming your way.

0: This portion of the show is brought to you by our friends at Worksharp. And if you are hunting this fall, you know the importance of a sharp knife. 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
9: Well, there's really overall a lot to like. It's a very summer-like forecast here for your upcoming weekend outlook. Thankfully, not out-of-control heat expected. For your Friday evening, we'll drop down into the 70s with upper 60s overnight tonight, calming winds overnight like what we've been used to. We'll see upper 80s as you go on into your Saturday tomorrow. Perhaps a chance of some afternoon isolated storms could maybe bring some brief heavy rain and, of course, maybe some strong gusts at times. But other than that, we're looking to stay dry, not only for the rest of tomorrow, but for the rest of next week as well. With your First Alert forecast from News Channel 10, I am meteorologist Sheldon Brashears.

0: You're back in with America Outdoors Radio. Our next stop is Ohio. That's where you're going to find Stephen Ziegler. He's a freelance writer. He's a media influencer, and he writes a lot on Facebook, especially look for his stuff on Rack Junkies. It's definitely a page you want to be following if you're into the outdoors and conservation. Stephen, great to have you on the show.
1: Thanks for having me.
0: So let's talk a little bit about a light you're shining on an organization called the Wildlife Management Institute. What is this non-government organization all about?
1: They've been around for a long time, over 100 years, and it's basically part of the NGO scam that's going on in our country today. People that used to work for the government, they get a ton of money from the government, from all of their contacts. They get massive salaries. You know, the CEO makes $300,000. You know, the

0: and reactivation. Those are the three R's. So basically, what we said is, all right, hunters are going to pay a tax, but then we're going to take some of that money between $5 and $11 million a year, and we're going to try to recruit more hunters so that the sport doesn't die. And it's a great, great idea, great program. And there's a ton of great programs that are done with that money. However, a lot of the money is sucked up by NGOs like, you know, the Wildlife Management Institute, the National Deer Association. They got $266,000, I believe it was, for their podcast and some ads. It's full of just this. We talk about waste, fraud, and abuse. I'll be real honest. This is perfectly legal scams that they're running through the NGOs. Most of the money goes to salaries, and then what doesn't go to salaries goes to very inefficient, some of the things that they spend money on are so incredibly stupid. One of them, actually, they did this whole study on how to get new people into hunting, and what they came up with was pictures of deer that said, "Hunting made easy." And then they gave them to the game agencies and go, here you go, here's your ads, run them to get more people into hunting. It's like, well, that's not accomplishing anything. And again, that was the Wildlife Management Institute. That's one of theirs. There's a multi-state one, but there's just so many different examples like that through R3 grant money.
1: I want to dig into one of these examples that you posted about on July 9th at Rack Junkies. So the Wildlife Management Institute got a grant for basically $33,600 to put on an event. What was the event, and what did the money actually go for?
0: So that one was in Michigan, and it was essentially to get hunters of color from the Detroit area to want to be interested in hunting. And, you know, from my perspective, I don't care who hunts. I hope more people hunt. You know, we need people in the sport. We need recruitment. But what they spent the money on was $16,000 of that went to just salaries. So basically half went to salaries. Then $16,000 went to Facebook ads. So they just turned on a Facebook ad and, you know, ran it to see if they could get anybody there. They got close to 100 people to show up. And 16 of them at the end of the event said, we might be interested in doing this event. Yeah, we might be interested in taking a hunter safety course in the future, which just sounds like, you know, a polite no to me, really.
1: Right.
0: They didn't get any new license sales. And the craziest part about it, was they spent half on their salaries, half on the ads, and all they had was $901 to put on the event. And that's from their own numbers, from their grant applications that I pulled from. It takes a long time to find this stuff, but I found it on their website and a couple of their government documents to prove that.
1: That sounds like a horrible event. It must have been hot dogs and soda pops, and that was about it.
0: Yeah, probably.
1: All right, well, that's definitely inefficient, but I understand you've got something else you're dropping about the Wildlife Management Institute that's even more eyebrow-raising.
0: Yeah, I've actually been writing about that all day today, and it is, it's almost unbelievable when you hear it. One of their board members is this lady named Sarah Parker Paul, I believe is her name. She used to work for a consulting company named DJ Case. She then moved to the Missouri Department of Conservation, and now she's working for the Wildlife Management Institute. Now, every step of her career, she's pushed government money to this consulting company. The DJ Case is the name of the company. They got contracts through the Missouri Department of Conservation when she was in charge. The Wildlife Management Institute pays more money to that consulting company than anybody else. And now, and by the way, here's a little side note that's probably the grossest thing I've found when it comes to NGO spending and these consultant class people, is that they have a no-bid contract for the U.S. Fish and Wildlife Service's website. Now, I don't know how much people listening to this know about managing a website, but a website does not cost that much to run. They got almost $1 million to run U.S. Fish and Wildlife Service's website for 2 years, which may sound unbelievable. And, you know, I looked into it. I was like, man, this doesn't make sense. So I was like, well, you know, maybe they have security issues. What is it? I also found that the U.S. Treasury has the same contract for their website. It's called DERPA or DERPL, something like that. And they pay $120,000 a year. So the U.S. Fish and Wildlife Service pays four times what the U.S. Treasury pays for security on their website. Like, those numbers don't make sense. They're being ripped off. And that's wow. Coming out. I'm going to be posting that tonight. That's not even out yet. But it'll be out soon.
1: Have you been able to reach out to the U.S. Fish and Wildlife Service for comment? And I can only imagine what, if any, response you got.
0: So I reached out to a few of my contacts. There's a guy from Hunter Nation, Keith Mark. He's talked to him before. But, you know, getting all the way up to, you know, Doug Burgum, you know, Secretary Burgum, is tough.

0: stuff. And, you know, that's part of my post tonight. It's like, what are the people in charge going to do about this waste, fraud, and abuse inside of hunting? It's facilitated by the NGO scam, and we won't even have time to get into how the university system is, you know, getting anti-hunters into our game agencies. But, you know, that's another big problem. I see these problems all over the place, and like you said, it's tough to get a hold of the people at the top. They're busy people. But I do have calls out there, and when these posts go viral, you know, I average about 300 million views a month, so some of them do pay attention. They're just normally scared to actually talk to me.
1: One other thing I want to talk about, I don't think this is with the Wildlife Management Institute, but it has to do with $200,000 that's been approved for a coyote bounty program in Utah. Tell me about this.
0: So there's no real, here's the thing, is a lot of hunters actually like that because they don't like coyotes. Here's the reality. I've read the science, I've read all the peer review stuff on this, and the interesting thing is you can manage coyotes in a small area. Like if you have property, you know, you have 100 acres, 200 acres, and you're killing all the coyotes, you're going to see more deer and more rabbits. However, as much as some hunters won't like to hear this, when you do a statewide bounty program and you spread those bounties out across the state, even when you're spending hundreds of thousands of dollars, there's no measurable impact on those things. And even, and I'm still looking into this. I'm trying to get their perspective, but they won't call me back either. Go figure. These programs just don't work. You know, I'm all for predator control personally. Like I think, you know, we have to be managing predators, but you know, there's no scientific data that actually really makes any bit of difference at all, even though, you know, hunters kind of like it.
1: Well, I'll tell you what, Stephen, we are definitely getting you on the show again. You are definitely shining a light where it needs to be shown on some not so smart spending that is occurring and affecting our hunting and fishing throughout the nation. Folks, if you want to find out more, follow Rack Junkies on Facebook. Stephen Siegler's doing a fantastic job, again, shining a light on these issues. And check out the Wildlife Management Institute. Definitely something that's a little fishy, to say the least, there when it comes to actually doing anything useful for conservation or hunting or fishing or wildlife. Again, Rack Junkies on Facebook. Follow it today. And Stephen, I look forward to getting you back on the air on America Outdoors Radio.
0: Oh, definitely. Thanks for having me on.

0: Next, I'd like to tell you about a collaboration between Federal Ammunition and our friends at Henry Repeating Arms. 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You can find out more about the Henry Birthday Boy at HenryUSA.com and look for Federal Ammunition for the Henry Birthday Boy at a sporting goods store near you.
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0: Next up, we are taking you to Devil's Lake in North Dakota. That's where you're going to find Johnny Candle. He's out on the water on this windy day. He is out guiding some clients. Johnny, let's hear today's fishing report.
1: Well, the fishing's been good this morning. The wind came up, John, at about 10 o'clock, and the bite slowed a little. But we had our legal limit in the live well. Weather got nice and warm, and the fishing heated up with the weather, so life is good.
0: You know, Johnny, in addition to walleye, I noticed in a recent Facebook post that you've been targeting something else. That would be white bass, a very interesting species to target. Tell me more.
1: White bass is a little cousin to the striped bass. So if you're familiar with saltwater fishing, especially on the east coast of our country, striper fishing is a really big deal. White bass love to school up, and when you catch one, you almost always catch 15, 20, maybe even 30 or 40 of them. They eat just about anything that lands in the water in front of them, and they fight really, really hard. If they have any knock against them, John, it's that they're not the world's best table fare. But you have to remember, we're comparing them to walleye out here. So everything's going to taste a little bit less desirable than a walleye. But they smoke well, they pickle well, and they fry up just fine also. Just another option we've got here in Devil's Lake.
0: Let's talk about walleye fishing in the summer at Devil's Lake. How are you going about catching your fish on a daily basis this time of year?
1: Well, this morning we're sitting on the edge of a rock pile, right where the rocks transition into that sandy, muddy type basin bottom. We've got slip bobbers out, and they went down rather quickly this morning. Bouncers also are working very well, dragging spinners.
0: When you're fishing the slip bobbers, what kind of bait are you fishing under those?
1: So in North Dakota, leeches are a legal live bait, and that's what we're using today. Nice, wiggly, black leech, about 2 inches long. Sometimes we'll put a piece of nightcrawler on there instead. Every now and again, a minnow, but 90% of the time, John, we got a leech on a plain hook, suspended about 6 inches off the bottom below the float.
0: So, crazy question here. You know, in the Northwest, a lot of folks fishing for salmon, they'll fish like coon shrimp, and it'll be dyed. It'll be dyed pink, or it'll be dyed purple. You know, I have seen the craze where folks have fished night crawlers off the bottom, and they've colored them green. Do you do anything similar with leeches, or is it just you fish a black leech and that's it?
1: Yeah, leeches, they come in several colors, black ones, olive green, sometimes they're half and half, some even actually look kind of blonde or yellow. I just reach in a pail, I like the black ones first, probably because in my mind I think they catch more fish. But we don't do anything with the dips or the dyes. Their skin I don't think would really change much color with dye on them, just because of the way they're built. But as long as they're wiggling, you got a good chance to catch a fish on it.
0: Let's talk about a typical guide fish with you out at Devil's Lake. And I guess we'll start off with the night before. You know, where are people typically staying, and when do they meet up with you in the morning and where?
1: Well, my guide service, I love to pick my clients up. It saves them the aggravation of trying to find a boat ramp in a community they're not familiar with, driving around for minutes or hours, maybe even get lost, and then you're late for your pickup time. So I personally pick my clients up wherever they're staying. We have several hotels right in the city of Devil's Lake. We've got a couple of resorts around the lake that are popular if you want to be right on the water. We even have a casino here, John, that's right on the shores of Devil's Lake as well. And then the VRBO and Airbnb craze has definitely hit the upper Midwest, and I've got a lot of clients that are searching out vacation rental homes, especially if they're here for a longer-term stay.
0: I presume you're heading out at first light?
1: I try to, especially when it's hot outside. Again, we're dealing with a heat wave right now. Temperatures between 95 and 100 degrees the last couple of days. So I'm trying to pick clients up and be at the boat ramp as early as I can to beat the heat. Probably will knock it off around noonish, 1 o'clock today. Again, no need to push it, especially with a limit in the live well. You got to be safe out here as well as have fun catching fish.
0: Last question for you, and that would be about any seminars or schools you have coming up. You're a great instructor. I know you enjoy teaching folks how to catch fish. Anything on your calendar in the weeks ahead?
1: Yeah, not in the weeks ahead, but in the months ahead, John. The last 2 weeks of September, I'm pretty busy with on-the-water schools. I teach one at Lake Vermilion, Minnesota, and one here on Devil's Lake, North Dakota. These are four-day on-the-water schools. You've attended them in the past, so you know what they're all about. We literally cover everything you need to know to have never caught a walleye in your life and go home with the confidence to catch fish on every trip out. If you're interested in those, you can contact me directly. Visit my website, johnnycandle.com. All the information you need is there. Or you can go to the website of the resort. The one in Lake Vermilion is real simple to remember. It's VDL.com. That stands for VermilionDamLodge.com. Or on Devil's Lake, WoodlandResort.com. They've got the information on their websites as well.
0: I'll tell you what, folks, these schools are an incredible investment for you as an angler. You bring your own boat, you stay at whichever facility Johnny just described, and what happens is, in the morning, there's going to be some classroom time where Johnny's going to go over techniques and things to try, things to know, things to do. And then you go out in the water in your boat, and you're going to have either Johnny or one of his assistants hop on the boat. And they're going to teach you what you want to know. So it could be what was just taught in the classroom session, whether it be using lead core line to catch fish, whether it's getting the most out of your marine electronics, whether it's how to properly troll a bottom bouncer with a spinner worm harness and hook that up properly for success. They're going to help become a better angler. And like I said, a great investment. And you walk away from there with a lifetime of learning for just a few $100 and a great stay and the chance to go fishing too. So definitely go to johnnycandle.com. That's J-O-H-N-N-I-E, johnnycandle.com. And either book a trip at Devil's Lake or book one of these on-the-water classes that's going to be taking place in Minnesota or North Dakota this fall. You're not going to regret it. That's for darn sure. As you can hear, the wind is kicking up, so we're going to let you go. But, Johnny, thanks for sharing this with us today on America Outdoors Radio.
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0: Heading north to Alaska, we've got good news and bad news for our friends at Sportsman's Cove Lodge on Prince of Wales Island, as well as other lodges and charter operations operating in that area of southeast Alaska. The good news is, last year, the Chinook fishing was so poor that non-residents could not keep a Chinook salmon during the month of July. I think it opened up again on August 5th with an annual retention of one Chinook salmon per non-resident. Well, this year, the news is much better. The numbers, at least the forecast numbers, are good, and non-residents can bring home not one, not two, but three Chinook salmon measuring over 28 inches home. And that's wonderful news, except for one little hitch in that giddy-up. That would be the actual fishing report from Alaska Game and Fish. We learned that when it comes to Chinook fishing, also known as king salmon fishing, off of Prince of Wales Island, the fishing, I'm quoting here, has remained poor so far on the west and east coast of Prince of Wales Island this summer. Well, there's always coho or silver salmon, right? Those always come through in a pinch, except this summer. While coho salmon are showing up in the salt waters around Prince of Wales Island, fishing has been slow so far. That leaves pink and chum salmon not as desirable, but still a lot of fun. But even that news out of Prince of Wales Island has not been good. While they are starting to show up in the area, numbers appear to be low thus far, though there are hopes that those numbers will build as the month of July progresses. On the bright side, the bottom fishing is good for halibut and for true cod. Let's hope things turn around for our friends at Sportsman's Cove Lodge, because it is a wonderful place to go, but let's face it, the fishing, that's what counts, and the fishing is not so very good so far this summer. Again, I hope things turn around for them and all the other lodges and charters operating out of Prince of Wales Island this summer. And on that note, it's time to start wrapping things up. If you didn't get a chance, check out our website at AmericaOutdoorsRadio.com. A lot of you are going to be traveling this summer, and lucky for you, we air on 140 stations every week, to include our newest affiliate, WDSM AM 710 out of Duluth, Minnesota. 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
12: KGNC. No less. Let up. I'm Paul Stevens, Fox News. CENTCOM announcing the U.S. carrying out more attacks on Iran for a seventh straight day.
13: The U.S. has hit roads and bridges around Bandar Abbas, a strategic port city near the Strait of Hormuz. Their aim is to isolate the IRGC from resupplying. CENTCOM touted the destruction of one observation tower in particular, which they say significantly weakens the IRGC's ability to coordinate attacks on ships. The U.S. is denying Iran's claim that it's hitting civilian infrastructure, arguing it's been striking military targets with one goal in mind. On the other hand, the U.S. says Iran has been the bad actor, carrying out these attacks on civilian ships and damaging a water desalination plant in Kuwait. Iran is refusing to back down, carrying out retaliatory attacks on U.S. targets in the Gulf region.
12: And that is Fox's Madeline Rivera in D.C. Two outgoing GOP senators who really lost their primary bids, or recently rather, are breaking ranks, delivering a sharp rebuke to President Trump. This following a primetime address Thursday night on election security.
14: During a Friday discussion at the Aspen Security Forum in Colorado, both Louisiana's Bill Cassidy and Texas's John Cornyn said the president's remarks missed the point. Senator Cornyn didn't understand the focus on events from 6 years ago.
15: Frankly, as a member of the Senate Intelligence Committee, there wasn't a whole lot new.
14: Senator Cassidy said people are more concerned about other issues.
16: We should be talking about what matters to the people around the kitchen table. And right now they can't afford their health care, their housing, their groceries, or the gasoline.
14: In his Thursday night speech, the president claimed that starting in 2020, China compromised U.S. election data, and that evidence was hidden from him. He's calling for investigations. Kevin Uresky, Fox News.
12: Cassidy and Cornyn both recently unseated in primaries. 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
17: 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Just click listen, then swipe right and hear the latest news updates on your time. 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
12: Democrats in Maine still looking for their nominee for a U.S. Senate race after the controversial candidate Graham Plattner had to withdraw from that contest.
20: The race to replace Graham Plattner as Maine's Democratic Senate nominee is off to a precarious start. 8 of the 12 candidates vying to replace Plattner debated for the first time Thursday night. 4 Democrats, who won at least 20% of the vote in June's primary, debated first, followed by 4 longer-shot candidates. After, the New York Times declared, quote, Maine Democrats don't exactly have a deep bench, noting halting answers, convoluted responses, and stilted deliveries. Plattner's popularity looms large over the race. He won the June Democratic primary in a landslide, but was forced to quit after being accused of rape, which he denies.
12: And that's Fox's Brian Yannis. Maine has until Monday, the 27th of July, to file a new candidate to fill Plattner's spot on the ballot for the Senate. President Trump wants the late Senator Lindsey Graham's sister to run for a full term in the chamber.
21: President Trump is offering his complete and total endorsement to Senator Darlene Graham, the sister of South Carolina Republican Lindsey Graham, if she chooses to run for her late brother's Senate seat. That term expires the end of this year, and a Republican primary is set for next month to replace Lindsey Graham on the ballot. The president says Darlene Graham is a spectacular person and a true American patriot, and says he's asked her to run in the special primary for the good of the nation. Darlene Graham was sworn in this week as senator to serve out the rest of Lindsey Graham's term. At the White House, Jared Halpern, Fox News.
12: World Cup today, France and England for the third place game, 5 p.m. Eastern in Miami. And then tomorrow, Sunday, it's Spain and Argentina playing the World Cup final at the New York, New Jersey Stadium in the Jersey Meadowlands. I'm Paul Stevens. This is Fox News.
0: Governor Greg Abbott announcing the deaths of at least two people in the Hill Country flooding as of Thursday night. The Kirk County Sheriff's Office says the Guadalupe River destroyed a mobile home in Kerrville in the early morning and killed the resident. An elderly man in Uvalde County died after floodwater swept his car away as he tried to cross a roadway. New York is now the first state to impose a ban on AI data center development. Some say that opens the door for Texas to step in and snatch those up.
1: A lot of data center companies had already been looking at and making their move to Texas.
0: Former state representative J.C. Jaton now helps companies expand here. He says the data center developers are already addressing concerns about water and power use, and the more that come here, the more money flows into the state through taxes. The AAA Texas Weekend Gas Watch says the statewide average gas price in Texas is $3.55 a gallon for regular unleaded. The average price at the pump here in Amarillo, $3.50 per gallon. For KGNC News, I'm Michael J. Stevens.
22: Well, as you're wrapping up your Friday, gearing up for the upcoming weekend, we're going to see more of those nice temperatures out there. Those winds are staying pretty light. We're going to see partly cloudy skies going into the overnight period, but we'll bottom out there in the mid-60s. We'll see upper 80s, low 90s again for tomorrow with winds out of the south, 5 to 10 miles an hour. But perhaps Saturday afternoon, maybe about a 20% chance of some isolated storms in parts of the region, so make sure to keep an eye on the skies for that. But otherwise, dry and warm here as we go throughout this upcoming weekend and on into next week as well. With your first alert forecast from News Channel 10, I am meteorologist Sheldon Brashears.
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23: 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How you doing?
24: I'm doing fantastic, Jess. I've had a lot of challenges in the last couple of weeks, but, you know, that's what life's about.
23: Yeah. If it's not something, it's another. But, listen, you're going through real everyday things that, honestly, that you help people with when it comes to planning for their retirement. I mean, you're welcoming new grandchildren. You're also kind of in that sandwich generation where now you're having to help your parents. You want to dive into that?
24: My mom's like 80 going on 50. But, you know, my dad has some health challenges, and I just put him in an assisted living. And Jess, you know, when you do that, then we had to go get furnishings. We had to get bedding. You could take stuff out of your house, but my mom really didn't want to do that. But for 3 or 4 weeks, I've been working on a new assisted living unit. And my twin brother came in. He helped me. We're so close. But Jess, you know, that's going to cost about $6,500 a month. For my parents, that's not a problem. But for a lot of people, Jess, it is. So you think about that all the expenses that they had at their home are still there. When you all of a sudden add $6,500 to your budget, that stress tests a lot of people. You know, when we're talking to new people that come to see us and putting a plan together, when I tell them that they could possibly spend, if they're 65 years old, $250,000 on out-of-pocket medical costs, it's like a deer in the headlights. Jess, it's really crazy. That's real. But, I mean, that's not even thinking about long-term care or assisted living or a nursing home. And then, you know, you start thinking about hospice and what that involves. Jess, there's a lot to that. My parents planned really, really well. But I also think, Jess, that you've got the financial for a lot of families. You have the social burden of how to take care of everything at home and then go see him every day and take care of those. And then I think it's the emotional burden. For me, that's been a big thing. You know, I'm really close to my parents, and I really think the emotional burden is that for a lot of people. So, you know, Jess, when we talk a lot about that, when you think about a lot of challenges later in your life, you've got to think about a really strong income plan. And I think income is where it's at. I've looked at a lot of articles we've talked about on the show. It's not necessarily what gas costs are. It's what a Big Mac is going to cost. You know, it's all these things that we take for granted are really going to cost, Jess. So when we think about retirement, when we think about an income strategy, you need income now. But what you really need to do is plan plan for that income and how much buying power that represents. So you have other catch-up buckets to make sure you have plenty of money in the future. Then you also need emergency money. And, you know, if you're going to have to pay $6,500 out of pocket every month for assisted living and you don't have long-term care insurance, hopefully you plan for it. You've got to have a strong nest egg. And, you know, Jess, a lot of people come to me and say, you know, I don't want any risk. And we help a lot of people that don't want any risk. But sometimes the risk is in buying power because you haven't grown your money enough. So I think it's really important to work somebody with professionals like us that can put a plan together for today, tomorrow, and that end-of-life experience as well.
23: And again, yeah, Steve, you're exactly right here, talking about having that income strategy. And if you want to sit down with Steve one-on-one and talk about these recipes for building a successful retirement, that last chapter of life, it's so simple. Call today for that complimentary income strategy. That phone number, 806-450-0799. 806-450-0799. You know, Steve, I was talking to some people the other day just about how crazy AI is. I mean, it's everywhere. Everyone's got it on their phone now. I think it's a really, really great tool. It's really good with coming up with ideas or kind of tightening up a couple ideas, what have you. I definitely don't think it's a replacement. And I bring that up because a lot of people are turning to AI and saying, hey, here's all my accounts. Build me a retirement plan. What do you say to that?
24: Well, Jess, I think that you need to use AI where it's strong, and I think it can be a great tool, but you have to be realistic. It's funny that you brought that up today. I flew back this last week from Amarillo to Dallas and sat next to a guy, and he sees me on TV, and he pulled up his app and showed me how AI was making all of his investment choices. And I said, fantastic, until you make one wrong one. And, I mean, he was using about 98% AI and about 2% of his brain. And so I think that's really, really scary, Jess, to be that reliant on something. And, you know, I think AI is great, but I want to reach out to that guy in about 12 months and see how AI is going for him. Because, I mean, he could suffer a huge loss.
23: Yeah, I mean, I think the thing is here, AI is a great tool, right? Again, it's not a replacement, not for something like this. Because, listen, if it's making your investment choices or what have you and doing all the things, there's a reason why Steve's been so successful for nearly 40 years, guys. He's educated in this. He is constantly kind of changing with the times as rules and regulations and ideas and strategies change. And there's also just that human element of, hey, by the way, this is my life savings. This is so important to me, Steve. I want to make sure I like you, you like me. We have a good rapport together. It's a relationship so that I know when and if things go down or bad in my world, I can call you and go, Steve, we got to figure something out. I need X, Y, or Z because this happened. I mean, it's about that personal relationship.
24: Oh, absolutely it is. You know, I put AI right up there with your brother-in-law, your neighbor, the TikTok advisor, somebody on social media. I have a lot of people come in and will say, you know, I heard this on TikTok. Oh, really? That's interesting. Do me a favor. Go find out the credentials of that guy on TikTok. And Jess, you would be surprised. They have zero professional training. It's really interesting. One of the things I think social media, brother-in-law, sister-in-law, neighbors, all that are great about, it gets people in the zone of thinking about doing something for the future with financial planning. You know, it all starts with an idea. And, you know, I tell people, your situation is so different than your sister-in-law's, but at least she got you to start thinking about getting off zero and doing something. Because, you know, I really think procrastination wrecks the financial future. You know, we say so often on this show, and Derek Caldwell, our chief operating officer, came up with this, Jess, but he said, give me 2 hours or give your boss 2 more years. And Jess, I see that happen all the time. So I want to tell the listeners today, come see us, call us, let's do a Zoom, but let's get started most of all. Either give us 2 hours or give your boss 2 more years. And you know, remember, one financials mistake can wipe out that whole financial future. 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
23: 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So at what age do people want to retire? Believe it or not, there was a recent study by Natixis, I guess is how you say it. They found that the average age is 62, but it goes by group. It's broken down like this. It says millennials, by the way, that's age 25 to 40. They say they want to retire at 59. Generation X, that's age 41 to 56. They say 60. And then you got the baby boomers out there, 57 to 75, that say 68 sounds like a pretty good age here. So why do you think that the group that's in reality closest to retirement, they believe that they have to wait? What's wrong with the baby boomers here?
2: I really think they're more realistic about the numbers. I think they're starting to do the back test. People my age are starting to go, wait, we need a few more years to save money. The younger ones are, I'm going to go buy a new BMW and a new house this year. We'll figure it out down the road. I mean, I just think that it's really important. I think it's interesting. And, you know, but I'm going to tell you that I think younger people, too, are either really good with money or kind of horrible with money. There's not an in-between. I think people are planners, you know, and I also think it's interesting. If you have kids later in life, are you more prepared for college for your kids and for retirement? I was last night on my phone doing some research about that because the psychology of when people start thinking about what I need to do about retirement. You know, I had a lady come in and see us, and she had all these buckets of money, and she said, why don't I have them all in one? Well, you know, some of them are Roth, which are tax-free if you've waited the 5 years and do it correctly. Some are IRA. Some are after-tax. Some are inheritance. We're going to use that money like a symphony. We're going to use the money, the right money at the right time. And it was really interesting. She said, well, I'm going to take my Social Security at 62 in 4 months. And I said, oh, really? Well, let me show you something. If you let that roll up all the way to age 70 and you use that bucket of money that you inherited where you've paid the taxes on the majority of it, and you took that as income to age 70, look how much money you would have. And then I started showing her inflation numbers, how to inflation proof her retirement. And what I said was, a lot of people take that Social Security at full retirement age between 66 and 67. But with inflation we've had, 70 kind of can become the magic number for some people. She got so excited, Jess, she left. When she came back the next week, I'm telling you what, I don't think she ever slept. She had all these spreadsheets, and it was so fun to say, she got it. She got it. She understood inflation. She understood taxes. She understood the impact of estate planning, leaving money to her kids that had the taxes paid on it. She got it. Started doing this when I was 25. Getting together with people that are still our clients today, and they got it. And they're doing amazing things with their money for themselves, their kids, their church, their foundations, maybe the college they went to. It's so fun, Jess, watching people, what they can do with the money. So I just want to challenge you today. Figure out what your thing is in retirement, and let's work backwards.
23: Yeah, I think that's all part of the equation there is working backwards. It doesn't matter if you want to retire at 59, 60, 68, you name it. Everybody's situation is different. Can you? Will you? Should you? These are all questions that you're going to go down the line and answer with Steve one-on-one. I love that example you gave about that woman that came in with the spreadsheets, because not only does it show involvement, which I love, right? I want people to be involved in their financial future and just, I mean, my gosh, it's your life savings. You should be involved. But it also shows what a proactive opportunity it is. And it's a joint situation where you're working with Steve and making these decisions.
2: 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I get excited talking about it, and I can't wait for the first five callers today to call us, and let's get started on that retirement equation today.
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8: 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You know, it's been 43 years since Congress has really touched Social Security, and believe it or not, now we've got a big problem. In about 6 years, the trust fund runs dry, which means benefits could be cut roughly by 23%. And back in 2005, lawmakers had a chance to fix it by raising the tax just 2%. That would have actually had the system funded for 75 years. They passed on that. Then in 2015, the fix jumped to 3%. And then again, they did nothing. And today, now it's closer to 4%. And still no action. Social Security feels more like a guaranteed paycheck in retirement, Steve. So if that paycheck shrinks, what other reliable income sources do you look at? And bottom line, how do you decide which ones make sense for who?
24: To start with, Social Security was never meant to be a retirement plan. It was meant to be a subsidy to help you in the retirement years. And, you know, also having taxes on it was a horrible thing, too. But for most people, it's still going to be taxed. But I think these benefit cuts just are real. And I really think they're very realistic. I didn't think so because I've always said the people that vote are the people that will keep from having that reduction. They're the people on Social Security. But that's not right anymore. I really don't believe that. And Jess, I'm going to tell you that even in our industry, several companies that I deal with have put plans together. If Social Security reduces by 3%, this benefit kicks in and it's huge. So when you see people in the financial sector planning for it, I think it's real. But I just think that people should, you know, really zone back and figure out Social Security to not be that much of your income plan. You need an income strategy that's predictable, sustainable, and that'll be there when you need it, Jess. You know, one of the things, I had a lady come in the other day and said the great thing about Social Security is it's inflation protected. What do you mean? She said, here's all these increases. Well, every time there's an increase, Medicare tax goes up. So there's not a real increase in it. And I think that's crazy. But I think current retirees that are planning on it are really hanging out there. And I think they need to come up with another plan for income. You know, Jess, that's one of the cornerstones that we do for people is put an income strategy together. And I think there's some annuities out there that are a great fit for a really strong income strategy. I think the great thing about it, Jess, is it's income that you will never outlive. And if you have a spouse, they can have that income for the rest of their life too. And I think that's really important. So I think that's one of the tools you could use. Also, the great thing about that annuity is you can have some of them roll up at 7% each year, 8%, 9%. So when you turn that income on, it's so much higher than most times you could grow your money to. So it's just all about income, income, income. Then having a strong tax plan to couple with that is really important. So I just think it's all about income and retirement, Jess. But, you know, we used to tell people that you need catch-up buckets, you know, 5-6 years down the road. With this crazy inflation we're having and, you know, gasoline costs and all that, it may be 2 or 3 years. So you really have to plan for that. But I think one of the things is we really need to look at your growth bucket and make sure that you're aligned with the growth. You're aligned with the risk that you're taking. You know, some people are not taking enough risk and some people are taking way too much risk than they should. So I think that really couples in with income. But I think Social Security is something that you need to be realistic about. But Jess, so many people come to me and they say, oh, at 62, I turned my income, my Social Security on. What? You're still working. And then all of a sudden I have this clawback for the government. So you need to sit down with a professional like us and figure out that sweet spot of taking Social Security. Is that at age 70 or is that at full retirement age? We need to figure out what's right for you and really analyze it, how it works.
23: Absolutely. And if you're looking for what's right for you, right, wanting to see what tools are in the toolbox for you, what different strategies that Steve is going to create just for you, because everything is customized, right? There's nothing cookie cutter there at Hoyle Financial. 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This might be the headline that you've literally been waiting for your entire life. From USA Today, they say maybe you don't need $1 million to retire at all. The article also notes that 97% of Americans have less than $1 million saved, yet 82% of retirees say that they have enough money and they're happy about retirement. And then retirees with limited savings have less room for error, meaning a single unexpected expense could put their financial stability at risk. So does this reinforce the idea that retirement is more about having a plan other than, you know, just reaching a magic number?
24: So, Jess, I totally agree with you. I think so much retirement is about having that plan and not that number. You know, so many Americans will say, oh, when I retire, I'm going to need less money. You know, I'm not going to be commuting to work. I'm not going to have payroll taxes, all those different expenses. Well, you're going to have more time to shop. You're going to have more time to run and play. And I have found that it takes more money in retirement. You know, a lot of people go buy that dream house that they didn't even plan for. And they walk in our office on Monday morning and say, you know, my in-laws did that. They all of a sudden went to an open house on a Saturday, went back on Sunday and bought it. And on Monday, they had to figure out how to pay for it. It happens so much. But, you know, I just think savings is only part of the puzzle. You know, one of the really strong things is the drawdown, taking the right bucket of money at the right time. I also think that's like an orchestra. When the reeds play, when the tubas play, you know, when different parts play, that's the same thing with your money. When to use qualified money, when to use after-tax money, when to use inheritance money, making sure you have that emergency fund is crazy. But I think just so often, retirement, it's not a one-size-fits-all. It's different strokes for different folks. And I think that is so important that you need to plan what you want in your retirement. You know, Jess, some people want to stay home and just keep grandkids. Some people want to travel all 50 states. I think you've got to figure out what you want to do in retirement and then let us help you back that back out to how much money you spend each and every month. You know, Jess, we have a client that came to us and said, every other year, I want to go to Europe. So we have a sinking fund, and every 2 years, they spend all that money. And then over the next 24 months, we grow that money again. And we're also inflation protecting that 24-month plan because it's going to cost more money in 2 years than it is today to go to Europe. So I think that's really important. But I also think, Jess, at the end of the day, thinking of how much money you have to be realistic. You know, I've had people come to me and have not saved any money, and they say, you know, I'm 4 years from retirement, and I'm going to save all this crazy money. You know, habits from the past predict habits from the future so often. So I think you have to be realistic, but it's never too late to get started. And that's what I tell people. If you'll call me now and you'll get started today, you're going to have time on your side. So it's never too late. I also tell people, if you're in retirement, come see us, because I can find one thing that will make a pivotal difference in the rest of your retirement. I'm Steve Hoyle. I've been doing this 38 years. Let me put my past experience to work for you. Let's sit down and really figure out what's important for you in your retirement, and let's make it happen. Pick up that phone and call me today.
23: 806-450-0799. 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You know, Steve, something that we talk about all the time here on the show is making retirement planning a priority, right? You make everything else, going to the gym, planning vacation a priority. Why not your money for the rest of your life? And you guys have a saying there in the office where you say, give me 2 hours or give your boss 2 years. Tell me about that.
2: Well, Jess, it's really important. For the past 3 decades, we've been sitting down and helping people retire and retire well. We call it Retire Texas Style because everything's bigger and better in Texas, as we believe. But when you sit down and really open your mind to retirement and get busy and have a little bit of time on your side, we can really cut off how much longer you have to work, because, you know, it's the numbers. You know, all of a sudden people saving money, they convert it to creating a strong income stream. Thinking about that really important tax strategy, thinking about what health care is going to look like in retirement, thinking about estate planning. You know, we're going to visit all those things. There's lots of people out there that do all different types of money, but at Hoyle Financial, we really really focus on that final phase of life, which is called retirement. And, you know, today, people, for a lot of them, are going to be in retirement longer than when they worked. You look at average couples today in their 60s. You know, one of them is going to live to late 90s. So you really have to plan and not run out of money. So that's what we want to do, is have dependable, sustainable income so you don't run out of income, but also have that strong tax strategy so you have more time, more money to go out and travel, play with the kids, do whatever you want to do in retirement. But that's what's important. You get to pick what you want to do in retirement. So come experience the Hoyle difference. Give us 2 hours or give your boss 2 more years. But let's get started today.
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4: Well, there's really overall a lot to like. It's a very summer-like forecast here for your upcoming weekend outlook. Thankfully, not out-of-control heat expected. For your Friday evening, we'll drop down into the 70s with upper 60s overnight tonight, calming winds overnight like what we've been used to. We'll see upper 80s as you go on into your Saturday tomorrow. Perhaps a chance of some afternoon isolated storms could maybe bring some brief heavy rain and, of course, maybe some strong gusts at times. But other than that, we're looking to stay dry, not only for the rest of tomorrow, but for the rest of next week as well. With your first alert forecast from News Channel 10, I am meteorologist Sheldon Brashears.
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6: We're very pleased to have in the studio with us this morning Natalie Stevenson from the Palo Duro Metro Corps. How are you doing today?
7: I'm doing great, Tim. Thank you.
6: Thanks for coming in. Tell us, what is the Palo Duro Metro Corps?
7: We are a women's barbershop chorus. Sing four-part harmony. And we perform around the Panhandle as well as here in Amarillo. Mm-hmm. We go to competition once a year because we always wish to improve our craft. We work hard to sing properly. We teach vocal production. We keep you moving with your music. We do memorize all our music.
6: Right.
7: Yes. No sheets of music.
6: No sheet music. Okay.
7: No. But we have so much fun. We become a tight-knit group of women who love each other, take care of each other, and raise us up in times of need. Take care of each other. But our most important thing is the music aspect. And I said we sing four-part harmony. We have basses, berries, leads, the melody, and tenors.
6: Oh,
7: so
6: great.
7: So women of all voices. And if there's women who say, you'd never want me because I have to sing with the men at church. Yes, we do.
6: Oh, wow. Okay.
7: We have a place for you. Our basses, very low melodic basses. And we need all parts.
6: Right.
7: We need all parts of voices. And we'll voice place you and get you to where you're the most comfortable singing.
6: Now, do you have to have a music education in any...
7: Oh, no. If you can carry a tune, we need you. You don't have to read music because we have learning tracks that we can listen to and learn our music from the learning tracks.
6: And what kind of songs do you perform?
7: Well, a lot of it's some of the older songs, and like we're working on I Don't Know Why I Love You Like I Do right now, and Sentimental Journey.
6: Oh, okay.
7: I don't Know Enough About You, and then we've done a couple of recent ones of Bye Bye Bye and Wake Me Up, Real Movers and Shakers. That tested some of us golden oldies, but... We're enjoying it. A wide variety of music can be transposed into barbershop.
6: Now, how many ladies perform when you guys go out?
7: Well, we have 24 on the roster right now. And not everyone makes every performance, but we have to have all four parts in order to make a performance. And we'd like to increase our membership quite a bit.
6: All right, and that's why you're here, because you're having a membership drive right now.
7: We start tonight. We start tonight.
6: Yeah.
7: At 6:30 at Central Church of Christ at 1401 South Madison. And we do prefer that you register in advance, but since it's such late notice, you can just show up at the door. It does cost $30 to go through 6 weeks of barbershop lessons, and that pays for your music, your learning track. You get one-of-a-kind barbershop harmony shirt and lots of enjoyment.

0: employment. And at the end of the 7 weeks, we do a small performance for everybody's friends and families to come and see what they've been doing for 7 weeks.
1: So you rehearse at where?
0: Central Church of Christ.
1: Okay.
0: Starting at 6:30 every Thursday night. Oh, except there's Thanksgiving and you know, those kinds of we give up for those kinds of dates. So young ladies 18 and older, we'd love to have some young ladies in with our group. And as you can tell, I'm no longer 25.
1: Well, me either. So.
0: But I'm still hanging in there because it's a craft that I love. And I love the friendships that I have with this group of ladies.
1: How many times a year do you normally perform?
0: Well, it just depends. Probably Christmas is pretty heavy.
1: Mm-hmm.
0: We sing at a lot of Christmas banquets and stuff. And then scatters out. We perform 4 or 5 times other parts of the year. Plus, we do singing Valentines. We'll have a smaller group that can be hired to go sing Valentines. And we can sing birthday grams.
1: Mm-hmm.
0: We try to do it all.
1: Wow. That is great. All right. Let us know with this membership drive. If somebody wants more information, is there a phone number or website they can go to?
0: They can go to harmonize.com, Palo Duro Metro, Chorus. That'll get them to more information. Or they can call Susan at 806-440-1001.
1: Is Susan going to audition them over the phone? Sing me a little tune?
0: No, you have to show up in person. That would be easy, wouldn't it?
1: Yeah, that would be really easy. And somebody could fake it that way, too.
0: No.
1: So you don't want that. But sounds like a great organization, and we wish you guys the best. And when will the next performance be?
0: Well, at the end of our 7 weeks, mm-hmm. we're going to have a short performance for friends and guests of any our new members and us. We always invite our families to come, and we'll put out more information on that later, where time and place. So.
1: All right. Give us the phone number one more time for contact information.
0: Okay. Susan, 806-440-1001.
1: All right. Natalie Stevenson, thanks for coming in this morning.
0: Thank you so very much for your time, Tim.
1: Maybe next time you'll bring three other people and we can hear a little four-part harmony.
0: Well, we might do that.
1: Yeah.
0: That would be fun. Yes.
1: All right. Thanks for coming in.
2: This is Amarillo Insight. If you would like to be a guest or contributor to this program, give us a call during regular business hours at 806-355-9801. We will be back with more after this.
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2: 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KGNC. Welcome back to Amarillo Insight, a public affairs presentation of this station.
1: We're very pleased to have in the studio with us this morning John Luciano from Street Volkswagen and Barry Henson with the Panhandle Council of Car Clubs. How are you guys doing?
12: Doing good.
13: Good. It's a beautiful day.
1: Thanks for coming in this morning.
12: Our pleasure.
1: We need to talk about an event that left Amarillo for a while, but Barry, it's coming back, the Polk Street Cruise.
12: It is. It's a, you know, it's a nostalgic deal, you know, getting everybody together and getting to cruise Polk Street. That's what we all did as kids, and now we got to do it as a big group. It's going to be a lot of fun.
1: And there's lots of people involved in getting this together and making sure it works again.
12: There is, yeah. You got the sponsors, Amarillo National Bank and Street Volkswagen and Green Gorilla, and you guys are just the number one thing. If it wasn't for you guys, we probably wouldn't be doing it.
1: Well, Eric Slater has been the ramrod on this over on our sister station, 102.9 The Rattler, a classic rock station. John, tell us the involvement of Street Volkswagen in this.
13: So, you know us, if it has to do with cars, we want to be a part of it. That probably started when I was 7 or 8 years old, I guess. But just anything that can help the community and build that back. And, you know, I do a lot of traveling with my work with Volkswagen, with the brand itself. And I get in these other cities and you turn on the radio or the news and it's just horrible, you know, whether the kids are taking over the neighborhoods and just the stuff we don't see here. But it takes events like this that reminds people of what community means and where you got to go with it. So we're real proud with Amarillo National Bank and the others to be a part of this and bring it back. But it's so much fun to watch those kids, and you get asked, you know, what is that car? Because they've never seen it. I mean, they'll be cars. I mean, it's hard for us to think about this now, but there'll be some 100-year-old cars. You know, somebody will show up with a, you know, with somewhere around a 1910 or a 1915
1: right,
13: or something like that. And that's just hard to believe.
12: Yeah, it is.
13: Even for me. So, but there'll be a lot of 50s and 60s type stuff. And I can just tell you that some of the best collectors I've come across or live here in Amarillo, or live here in the Panhandle. There are some amazing cars, and a lot of them will be there. And you really need to take a look at them. And these are almost like children to these guys. I mean, I have a bunch of them myself, and I have to admit, and we name them, and we drive them, and we remember the stories. And many times it's similar to one we had, you know, either in high school or something like that. And so it's just, it's great to bring some of that back in the current economy and the current mindset that's out there right now that just doesn't have any of that. You know, it's all, what can I do right now? It's that instant gratification. It's just fun to be a part of this.
1: Well, John, I have to say that you and Street Volkswagen are the leaders in Amarillo in being community involved in all sorts of things that go on.
13: Yeah.
1: You guys, if there's something going on, Street Volkswagen is usually there.
13: Yeah, it's without the community, I don't have a store. I mean, you just need to realize that in your business. If we don't do that and we don't help this community and we don't be a part of it, how are we supposed to survive or how are we supposed to thrive in this deal? So, you got to give.
1: Are there going to be some slug bugs in this Polk Street Cruise?
13: I'm sure there'll be.
12: Absolutely.
13: There'll be a bunch of different Volkswagens. But there'll be vans. I mean, we know the guys in our group, they'll join us pretty well. So it should be a lot of fun.
1: Barry, what other kind of cars are we expecting?
12: You're going to have everything from street rods to, of course, the Corvettes and all that kind of stuff. I mean, every kind of car you can imagine will be there. Motorcycles.
13: From electric to horsepower.
12: Yeah.
13: I mean, you're going to have the. Yeah. I don't think we're letting any horses in. There's nothing.
12: No horses.
13: No.
12: But hopefully, no horse drawn.
13: But somebody will try.
12: Has to be street legal.
13: Maybe we need one to dress up like a New York cop, right, and just be directing traffic on a horse or whatever. That'd be kind of fun. So if anybody out there wants to do that, let us know.
1: Now, what is the process if somebody wants to have their car in the Polk Street Cruise? What do they need to do?
12: Just show up. You know, it's that simple. You just show up at Polk Street, and once they turn the lights and we turn it one way, you just get in the loop and have a good time.
1: Now, which way are we going to go, north to south or south to north?
12: You know, you're asking a guy that doesn't know north from south.
13: We're going left to right.
1: Left to right, okay. That'll
12: We're
1: going
12: to go from 12th to 4th.
1: Okay.
12: And then back over to Tyler and back up to 4th.
1: That would be south to north.
12: Right, yeah.
1: My calculation.
13: The biggest thing that we've got out there is that it's free.
12: Yeah, it's absolutely free. So there'll
13: Let's
12: be people
13: yeah.
12: people just setting up and in their lawn chairs, just having a good time watching cars and, you know, a lot of friendly banter back and forth. It's going to be a good time.
13: Yeah, please ask them about their car. They love that. They've worked so hard to do it, and you're not bothering them at all. If they're sitting in their chair behind their car, that's for that reason. They're
12: exactly.
13: hoping and praying that they can tell their story. And some of the stories will really, I mean, some will break your heart, and some of them will really make you smile. But some of these cars belong to children that maybe didn't make it back from Vietnam or didn't make it back from Desert Storm. And there's just some really interesting stories. Or, you know, I got married in the same exact car, and I lost my wife or my husband, and they're just great stories, and they love to tell them. So please.
12: I've had this car since I was in high school, you know, so that's the rare
13: ones.
12: Those
13: are the smart ones that kept all those cars.
12: Kept all their cars.
13: We wish we had. Wish we had them now.
1: You know, I have to remember back to the 1970s, and I had a friend, John, that had a Beetle, a white VW Beetle, and I think it was a 2-speed or something like that.
13: Could have been if it was a Triptronic, yeah. Yeah, it could have been.
1: And she and I used to cruise Polk Street in that Beetle. And so that kind of brings back memories for me of that era and that time. And that's what we're trying to recreate.
12: Exactly. Yeah, you know, I personally lived down there every weekend, and during the week we were there. We parked on 7th and Polk and just had a blast going through the route, just having fun. So.
1: All right. If somebody wants more information about this Polk Street Cruise, how can they get more information?
12: Well, I'm sure they could call Eric at the radio station. Or they could call me. You know, they can give me a call at 806-340-1267. So.
1: And I know that he's put out a special Rattler Polk Street Cruise sticker that's going to be a collector's item.
12: It is a good-looking little sticker.
13: Yeah,
12: John Stromberg drew that up for him, and
13: Johnny.
12: It looks good. It really does, and it's very popular. Everybody wants one, and they're, can I have two or four? And it's like, no, if you're lucky, you get one.
1: Well, and I'm just going to suggest that everybody go to the Rattler website. That's 102.9 The Rattler, I believe.
12: Correct.
1: And you can find out more information about the Polk Street Cruise coming up on August 1st.
12: It's all over Facebook. You know, just follow it. You can find out a lot right there.
13: And
12: all right.
13: It's free.
12: And it's free.
1: And it's free, yeah.
12: Absolutely free.
1: To either
13: that seems to be the
1: cruise
13: call.
1: Or to come watch.
12: Yeah, just come sit and watch or come bring your car or whatever you want to do. Just be there. It'll be a lot of fun.
1: All right. Barry Henson and John Luciano, thanks for coming in this morning.
13: Thank you for doing it.
12: Thank you.
1: You bet.
2: 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If you would like to be a guest or contributor to this program, give us a call during regular business hours at 806-355-9801.
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27: Target
0: Iran infrastructure. I'm Deborah Valentine, Fox News. U.S. Central Command says American forces have carried out strikes on Iran for the seventh consecutive day. Fox's Madeline Rivera has the latest.
3: The U.S. has hit roads and bridges around Bandar Abbas, a strategic port city near the Strait of Hormuz. Their aim is to isolate the IRGC from resupplying. CENTCOM touted the destruction of one observation tower in particular, which they say significantly weakens the IRGC's ability to coordinate attacks on ships. The U.S. is denying Iran's claim that it's hitting civilian infrastructure, arguing it's been striking military targets with one goal in mind. On the other hand, the U.S. says Iran has been the bad actor, carrying out these attacks on civilian ships and damaging a water desalination plant in Kuwait. Iran is refusing to back down, carrying out retaliatory attacks on U.S. targets in the Gulf region.
0: CENTCOM has also added that more than 50,000 U.S. service members continue to operate across the Middle East. The governor of Texas issuing disaster declarations following deadly storms.
4: Texas Governor Greg Abbott says a major disaster declaration declared for counties impacted by floods will allow for federal relief to assist in rebuilding, adding state and local officials will be involved in debris removal.
5: Bottom line, you will see a lot of organizations coming in ready to immediately begin that muck out process.
4: Chief of the Texas Division of Emergency Management, Nim Kidd.
6: The volunteers that are coming in to clean and help are going to be a huge impact to get us through the road, down the road.
4: The governor saying Friday nearly 3,000 personnel had been deployed and state officials had rescued more than 270 people, stressing rising rivers still pose life-threatening danger. Kristen Goodwin, Fox News.
0: A deadly landslide in China's city of Chongqing. At least 8 people are dead. 34 others are missing. 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
0: Poor air quality affecting millions as smoke from Canadian wildfires continues to drift across the U.S. Fox Weather's Adam Klotz.
28: Places like Pittsburgh, over towards Baltimore, D.C., the heaviest smoke as of right now. And we're going to see that shift quite a bit over the course of today because of a line of storms that are going to be maybe severe, but certainly good news if you're trying to get rid of some of this smoke. And what you'll notice, maybe a little bit less there through the Midwest, although they're still in place. And it begins to push more up into New England because a front's going to pushing all of that smoke, ultimately clearing it out, but initially pushing it up towards the north and east. All of that smoke working its way up the coast, getting into the northeast, so New York, Boston, think early today, a lot of smoke in those cities. And then back behind that, a cold front is going to sweep on through. That is really going to change the atmospheric conditions, so the winds will change.
0: Wildfire smoke posing some serious health risks, especially for people with heart or lung conditions. France and England enter the World Cup bronze match after losing in their respective semifinals with prize money and the Golden Boot race at stake.
29: Kylian Mbappe puts it over.
30: France and England are set to face off in the World Cup bronze match after two tough semifinal losses. France lost to Spain, while England lost to Argentina earlier this week. The third place match has been a fixture in the World Cup since 1934. Even though there's no trophy to lift for third place, the winning team takes home $2 million more in prize money compared to the fourth place team. Meantime, the FIFA World Cup final is the most watched sporting event in the world. Over a billion viewers will be glued to the screen as Argentina defends their title against powerhouse team Spain.
31: And the White House confirmed President Trump will be attending the championship game as well as Spain's royal family. In East Rutherford, New Jersey, Caroline Elliott, Fox News.
0: I'm Deborah Valentine. This is Fox News.
1: More of those giant buoys are going into the Rio Grande River as a way to prevent people from swimming across. Border leaders, though, question the need at a time when illegal immigration is barely a trickle. Congressman Henry Cuellar has asked Homeland Security to do a study on whether the buoys will impact the environment or make flooding worse.
7: The administration declared an emergency, but they used Biden's numbers.
1: Cuellar says there is no emergency on the border anymore. According to the Texas Department of Public Safety, one person was killed when he struck a deer with his motorcycle Thursday evening. That accident happened in Hutchinson County around 6 p.m. 48-year-old Kensington Charles Brown of Skellytown was riding a motorcycle on FM 2171 west of FM 280 when he struck the deer, causing the motorcycle to roll on its side and eject Brown. He died at the scene due to injuries sustained in that crash, which is still being investigated. For KGNZ News, I'm Michael J. Stevens.
8: Well, we have just finished up a pretty comfortable week of weather here in the month of July. Now, for the weekend, we'll be gradually getting a little warmer, but it just looks like typical summertime about where we normally are here at this point of July. High today, back up to about 92. We'll be partly cloudy. Can't rule out a spotty shower for the evening. Anything will be brief and isolated. We'll drop down tonight to the upper 60s. And for tomorrow, up a couple of notches, a high of 94. With your First Alert forecast from News Channel 10, I'm Doppler Dave.
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9: To the American Motorsports Power Hour. I'm your host, Tommy T, and we got a big one for you this morning. You know, there's large, there's medium, there's extra large, there's double X, and then there's, oh my God, it's alive. And that's what we have for you this morning. Oh my God, it's alive. We've got a great show for you this morning. Checking in from the epicenter of NASCAR, Charlotte, North Carolina, Amarillo Zone, and America's Tire Changer, Brianna O'Leary. We'll be checking in as we talk everything relative to that pesky and bothersome weather delay that we saw in Atlanta last weekend for the Quaker State 400. What it means to a pit crew that has to sit through a 3.5-hour rain delay. Also checking in this morning, our NASCAR insider, our racing expert, our co-host, Chance Lancaster. He and I will discuss the continuation of the neuterization of the cup car in NASCAR, taking away more horsepower. We'll break down the announcement from NASCAR, talk about spoiler changes. We're also going to hear from the winner of the Quaker State 400 from Echo Park Speedway in beautiful Hampton, Georgia. The driver of that number 12, Penske Ford. Friend of the show's Ryan Blaney. We're going to talk a little Star Wars. We're going to talk about tracks that should have point bearing races and some tracks that shouldn't, as North Wilkesboro celebrates its comeback off a 30-year hiatus as we prepare for the Window World 450. Before we get this shindig started, let's thank our sponsor. 5 years they've been with us. That's Amarillo Property Management. They've been in business for over 35 years, serving this great community in all of its residential property management needs. If you're looking for a house to rent, give Glenn a call at 806-372-4075. If you need to rent a home, give Glenn a call, 806-372-4075. Next up on the American Motorsports Power Hour, we hear from Amarillo Zone and America's Tire Changer, Brianna O'Leary. We'll be back after some important messages from our sponsors.
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9: Booyah! Welcome to the American Motorsports Power Hour. 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She was born and raised in beautiful Amarillo, Texas. She's a shining example of the Texas Panhandle work ethic. She graduated from Randall High School and played varsity softball for those incredible Randall Raiders. She's a history maker and a barrier breaker. She was the first woman to jump over the pit wall at the Daytona 500 as a member of a pit crew. She's a strength and conditioning coach in NASCAR. She pits in the Craftsman Truck Series, the O'Reilly Auto Parts Series, the ARCA Series, and Cup Series. We simply call her America's Tire Changer. She's celebrating her 10th season in NASCAR. And she's calling in live this morning from beautiful Charlotte, North Carolina. My sister from another mister, Miss Brianna O'Leary. Miss Brianna O'Leary, I'm not going to do my radio voice this morning. How are we this morning?
3: I cannot complain. How are you?
9: I'm the same way. It's beautiful here in the panhandle of Texas. All right, let's just dive into it. You and I spoke heavily about these late races on Sunday evenings. We saw what happened in Atlanta for the Quaker State 400. 3 hour and 9 minute delay as a result of heavy, heavy rain and severe lightning. Bree, you've been in this situation before. You were in Chicago when the monsoon hit that track. You talked about your challenges and other tracks throughout your career. When you experience a delay like that, over 3 hours, late on a Sunday night, knowing you've got to catch a plane, you're not going to be rolling into your home until 4, 5, 6 in the morning, what does a pit crew member do to either, one, prepare themselves, occupy their time, and does it give you an opportunity to learn something during these outrageous delays?
3: Outrageous is definitely the right word, but it's one of those things where, and sometimes you also don't know how long the delay is going to be either, and you don't know if you're going to get back to racing that night or if, you know, you're coming back the next day. It's really one of those things where you find somewhere dry to hang out, grab a snack, and wait it out. I mean, you just have to remind yourself, like, at the end of the day, you are there for work, and so when the time comes, you have to be ready to go.
9: Ryan Blaney, the driver of that beautiful number 12 Dark Horse Mustang for Penske, said during a little break in the race, he was talking with Bubba Wallace, and he talked about he took a nap. He gets to go in his extremely nice bus. They're just unbelievable pieces of machinery. He was able to take a nice hot shower. He was able to take a nap. He was able to rehydrate. Do pit crew members have that same luxury where maybe you can find a place to take a nap, rehydrate, get yourself going again? Or is it you've just got to find a spot, be available, and hang out?
3: Yeah, you definitely go find a spot where you can go take a nap, whether that's in the hauler, on top of the hauler, like where the cars go. Typically, like, the pit boxes have rain sides, so you're safe in there. If you know it's going to be a while and the vans are nearby, go hop in the van too. I mean, definitely, if we know it's really raining, you know, it takes a while to drive the truck, yeah, we'll go try and find a place to take a nap, definitely.
9: Brianna O'Leary joins us live this morning from beautiful Charlotte, North Carolina. Don't forget tomorrow, the Window World 450 from beautiful North Wilkesboro Speedway. The first points-bearing race in well over 25 years. It's so fantastic to see. I think it was September 29th, 1996 was the last time North Wilkesboro held a points-bearing cup race. Bree, could you guess who the winner of that race was? I think if you think real hard, you might get it.
3: How many years ago was that?
9: It was in 1996. So was that 30 years ago?
3: Was it Earnhardt?
9: Close. It was Jeff Gordon.
3: Oh, I was going to say that, but I was like, maybe that's too obvious. But I guess Earnhardt was as well.
9: So. Yeah, but that was a good one. But I'm going to say the same thing. I'm going to ask Chance and see if he gets it. And he didn't get the Jimmy Johnson one that you were so close to getting last week. So we'll see if he gets the Jeff Gordon question. Let's talk a little bit about somebody that you race with quite a bit. You've worked with. You've trained. He's having a very successful rookie season in the O'Reilly Series. Now, not a season I'm sure he's happy with. He currently sits 26th in points, and he drives that beautiful 45 Chevrolet for Alpha Prime, and that's a friend of the show's LeVar Scott. Brianna, he has a legitimate chance of winning Rookie of the Year in the O'Reilly Series. He has an average finish of 28th. He's been consistent all season. His strength and conditioning, and I'm going to tell you that, and I'm sure he would agree with me, has had a lot to do with his consistency. That's what he did in the ARCA Series. That's what he's doing here, and that's what's going to lead him to much more success in this business. Tell us a little bit about your take on LeVar Scott rookie season in the O'Reilly Series.
3: So with LeVar, like you said, maybe to him it's not the ideal season. I think there's been a lot of times where at, you know, the time comes in the race and you're like, man, Port Lavar can't catch a break. It's one of those things where, you know, for Xfinity, it's one of those things for the O'Reilly series where, you know, they have this weekend off. Regroup, you know, we're over halfway through the season and he can look back and see maybe he hasn't ran as well as he wanted, but he knows all the hard work putting in will eventually catch up to him and, you know, he will be rewarded. Just to be in his camp and cheering him on is a privilege, and it's super exciting to see him progress, even if it's maybe not at the rate he expects, because it doesn't stop him from putting in the work.
9: Yes.
3: That it takes to be great.
9: Excellent point. You know, what I love about LeVar is he's such an incredible ambassador for our sport. Look at the popularity this young man has in social media, in the press. We saw what happened last week with all that publicity. Here's a driver that runs mid-pack. However, he's able to present himself in a way that really represents our sport in a way that's really needed, Bree. He does a fantastic job at that. And I just love the young man, and I know his consistency and what you said, his putting in the work is absolutely going to pay off. Bree, talk about another driver that you spend a lot of time with and you're working a lot with, and that would be Destiny Spurlock in the ARCA National Series, the first black female to run in a NASCAR event in the top three. She ran in the trucks. She is going to be running at IRP the week in Indianapolis in the next week or next couple of weeks. You're going to be working with her. Give us your take on her progress, and not, Bree, not just on the track, but we both know, and you know this as well, even as a pit crew member, being a race car driver in NASCAR is more than being a race car driver in NASCAR. It has a lot to do with personality, how you handle yourself, how you deal with sponsors, how you deal with fans, how you deal with the media. All this, Destiny, in my opinion, is a natural. She's real, and she is one hell of a wheel person. Give us your take on her season thus far, and what should we expect out of her at IRP?
3: You nailed it. I mean, Destiny is, she knows exactly what it takes to make it in the sport, you know, the personality, the relationships, the hard work. And I think her season, you know, her first season in stock cars, of course, she's not like full-time or anything this year, but she tries to capitalize on every opportunity in a race car that she has, whether it's going testing or getting hopping on the sim for hours and hours. And she's the whole package when it comes to, you know, what you would want, especially when, as a strength and conditioning coach, when you are training somebody and you're not there to make it easy on them. but she makes that easy on me. And so working with her is super cool. And just, I'm super excited to see what she's learned this year in the little bit of seat time she has had, like how that will translate into a full-time season for her.
9: Brianna, you're celebrating your 10th season in the sport, and I look at you and I see the young athletes that you've been able to work with, the Raja Karus, the Laney Bice, the Destiny Spurlocks, the LeVar Scotts. We can go on, and you were there from the very beginning, very influential, and I know you don't want to hear this, but very influential in their journey. You were at the beginning of their journey, and you've just had such a crazy impact, a positive impact on them, and you've also had such an amazing impact on this program. All right, Miss Brianna O'Leary, I will stop the kumbaya music, and we will move on to the race at hand, and that will be the Window World 450 from North Wilkesboro tomorrow evening, another night race. Local coverage begins here at 6 p.m. Central on TNT. Brianna O'Leary, who is your winner?
3: If he has the momentum, I'm
9: going to
3: go Ryan Blaney.
9: Ryan Blaney. You're right. It was great to see a Ford win last week. But you know what I'm going to do? I'm going to pick with you this weekend. Remember we talked about the guy that won the last time at North Wilkesboro and a points-bearing rank, Jeff Gordon?
3: Yep.
9: I'm going to talk about the guy that works for Jeff Gordon. I'm going with Kyle Larson. Kyle Larson will win. He needs a win. It's been a minute. I think he's going to pull off the victory. I don't think you're going to see a Toyota in the winner's circle in North Wilkesboro. Bree, thank you so much for joining us. I love talking to you every weekend. Have a great race weekend, and we'll yell at you next week.
3: Yes, sir. 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
9: That was the incredible Brianna O'Leary calling in live from Charlotte, North Carolina. Next up on the American Motorsports Power Hour, we hear from the winner of the Quaker State 400 from Echo Park Speedway, the very charismatic and friend of the show, Ryan Blaney. We talk a little Star Wars, and we talk about what tracks should have point-bearing races. We'll be back after these important words from our sponsors.
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8: Our weekend forecast calls for some just good old summertime weather. Just typical July with mild mornings, a little hot for the afternoon, but about normal, and partly cloudy skies are high today. Should make it up into the low 90s. Could be a stray shower or two, just kind of roaming the area this evening. 20% chance of rain, and then we'll clear. We'll drop to 69, look for a sunny and warm Sunday. High tomorrow up around 94. With your first alert forecast from News Channel 10, I'm Doppler Dave.
9: KGNC. Oh yeah, welcome back to the American Motorsports Power Hour. I'm your co-host, Tommy T. I want to thank Brianna O'Leary for checking in this morning. She always does a magnificent job getting us caught up. Chance Lancaster is a perfect example of the Texas Panhandle work ethic. He's the co-host of this shindig. He's a true NASCAR insider, and he's a real racing expert with an extreme racing IQ. Calling in live from beautiful Pampa, Texas, the big man himself, my brother from another mother. Good morning, Mr. Pampa Fest.
17: Yeah, it's approaching us really quickly, and we're pretty excited about that, and it's going to be fun. Got a couple of Amarillo locals. One's at a national level, and one's trying to get to the national level, so that'll be fun. Can't wait for that, but thank you. Thank you for bringing that up.
9: Chance, tell us a little bit about what we expect in the fifth annual, 5 years, can't believe it, Pampa Fest. It's right around the corner.
17: We've got Kevin Fowler, Stoney LaRue. We've got a Bushland native. I'm pretty excited. We've got a little bit of local flavor, Hayden Labrie. It's going to be a lot of fun. We got some vendors, lots of food, different varieties of food trucks. One thing I can guarantee, it's going to be hot. It's going to be loud. It's going to cool off. We're going to have the night on the bricks. Downtown Pampa is going to be rocking. So come on over. We're going to be excited to have you. All the proceeds go to livening up the community.
9: You know, I know last year's event was just a home run, as they say, and I can't wait to see what you guys pull out of the rabbit hat this go around. All right, Chance, let's dive into it. You and I have had numerous conversations, and I call it the neuterization of the cup car in NASCAR. More changes. What we've seen, and I'm going to tell our listeners what has happened, NASCAR has lowered the horsepower from 510 horses to 465 horsepower. I think we both have cars in our garage that have more horsepower than a cup car right now. On these super speedways, they've also lowered the spoiler from 7 inches to 4 inches. They're going to mess around underneath the car, help change some aerodynamics, all to try to get rid of this locked-in type racing where you can pass at super speedways. What is it Darrell Waldrip used to say? Sometimes you got to go slow to go fast. Chance, what say you on the changes?
17: I'll be transparent here. I was pretty upset at first. Oh, good Lord, can we just leave this alone? And I took a step back. I'm like, all right, let's analyze this a little bit. If you look at it, the super speedway package, we're frustrated with several things. The fuel mileage, sit there and ride around, save fuel. You know, drivers complaining, oh, this is the slowest pace. We're literally just barely moving here. It's snail's pace.
9: Mm-hmm.
17: Hopefully it helps eliminate some of that. Then we look at, it's hard to pass. Three wide, five, six, eight rows, whatever, the whole field's that way. Can't go anywhere. I step back and I think about it. Okay, if I'm reducing drag, that lead car guy, there's going to be a race to go to the front and have an incentive to take the lead and not sit fourth, fifth, sixth in line and get that best fuel economy and just ride around. There's an incentive to go to the front because he doesn't have drag. He's not eating everything for everybody else's gain, right? So it eliminates some of that. And then you look at the horsepower. NASCAR, and I started looking at some data here. If you look at horsepower peaks, you know, RPMs, at certain RPMs, you get the maximum horsepower peak. So they're saying these cars were at 8,800 RPM where they were staying at full throttle through this. If you're saying you're at 8,800 RPM and the max peak of horsepower is 8,200 RPM, well, if you're getting out of line to pass and you're creating a bunch of drag on your car, so that's already working against you. You're already losing power because you're already past that max threshold and you're coming back down in power. No wonder you can't pass. So if you lower that horsepower and you're in that bandwidth of what your RPM is, I could see why they're doing it. I know it sounds ridiculous. Like, well, dang, my black Nikes have more horsepower than what these cup cars are having.
9: Right.
17: I get it. I guess I'm coming from a standpoint of let NASCAR try to work something and make an effort to make the product better and try to be open-minded about it. I don't like us cutting horsepower, but if it's making sense and making the product better for that, I guess I can get behind it because I'm a guy, I want raw American horsepower. And then in a sense too, so let's think about this from a tire fall-off standpoint that I've been preaching about. If the car has less downforce on it and it's going to cause them to move around more, and we're seeing a lot of movement on the straightaways already with this cup car, how's that going to affect the tire grip already? So I think there could be some tire fall off. So I think it handles and is potentially fixing a lot of problems with this package that we've seen, especially with the fuel. Your fuel ratio, you're changing the spacer that they're putting in there that's restricting the air to a different size. It's going to help with the fuel too. So I think there's a lot of things here that could be potentially changing that, and then they're changing, you know, the front splitter a little bit too. So you just got to step back and then back, okay, I understand what they're doing. I'm ready to see it hit the racetrack at Daytona. One thing that I kind of don't agree with, see both sides of the fence on this, is practice time.
9: Mm-hmm.
17: From a crew chief standpoint, you want more practice. From a NASCAR standpoint, like, nope, I see both sides. And from an analytics standpoint, it's like, wow, this will be good from a media perspective to see it all together. But yeah, I'm excited to see it happen at Daytona.
9: Chance Lancaster bringing the knowledge this morning on a beautiful Saturday morning in the Panhandle of Texas. Chance, that is absolutely a surprise to me. I expected something different. We've had numerous conversation about this. Your ability to step outside of yourself, your comfort level, if you will, is amazing because I did not expect that response. I agree with most of everything you said. I thought the horsepower decrease was pretty substantial from 510 to 465. I did not expect it to be that dramatic, and we had heard rumblings of this for quite some time. Your point about tire fall-off is something that you hardly ever see at a super speedway, so that'll bring an interesting dynamic to this. And the lack of practice time, you're right, you're just throwing them out there and see what happens and how these drivers are going to react. But if they are indeed the best drivers on the planet, this is going to be demonstrated by lack of practice time. We'll see it at Talladega. We'll see it at Daytona. The one thing you can say, Chance, NASCAR is constantly changing the rules in the middle of the game to see if they can improve the product. You got to give them credit for that.
17: And I do. And, you know, if we really take a step back, like back in 2018, at Super Speedways, our horsepower was like 410 horsepower. For bumping it up and to 465, we've come down from, was it like
9: 510, I think, something like that. Yeah.
17: So, I mean, we're coming down marginally. It's not like we're losing, you know, hundreds of horsepower. And I know that everybody's like, let's let them run what they brung. And we haven't done that since the 50s, folks. So get over it. It's not been that way. You talk about, like, hey, old the NASCAR in the 80s and the 90s. Right. And guess what? It wasn't running what you brung.
9: Don't forget, tomorrow, the Winter World 450 from North Wilkesboro Speedway. Coverage begins at 6 o'clock Central, 7 o'clock Eastern on TNT. That kind of leads me into my next subject. We saw another rain delay, 3 hours, 9:450 from North Wilkesboro Speedway. Coverage begins at 6 o'clock Central, 7 o'clock Eastern on TNT. That kind of leads me into my next subject. We saw another rain delay,

0: work the next morning or watch the replay on social media the next day? What say you about these 7 p.m. start times and these late, late finishes?
1: NASCAR's got it right. Night races are phenomenal. But Sunday night races are not. If we're doing night racing, it belongs on a Saturday night. We need to start thinking about the people that our sport is adhering to and the people that are supporting it are the working class, blue-collar folk. And that'll never change. Football does on Sunday night. Yeah, but football's also within a schedule. The only time that changes is if we get lightning delays.
0: Mm-hmm.
1: NASCAR will change based upon how many green light checkers or cautions, or if we get that rain delay that we've been seeing. It is summertime. It is July. We're in the eastern part of the country this time of year. Stop with this Sunday night garbage. Put your foot down to the TV networks. I know that's where your money's coming from.
0: You know, everybody wants to talk about and compare NASCAR to the NFL, but NASCAR isn't the NFL, and you're right. You're 100% right. NFL games are quantifiable. They know. They have history. They have data. But by and large, these football games are going to end, and they can plan accordingly. When you have a 3-hour, 9-minute delay, red flag, nobody can touch the car, you got to get the track back. You got to get the cars back. It's too much to manage. It's too late to watch these races. Unfortunately, Chance, fans missed an exciting race, a good race, especially at the end when we saw those green-white checkers. We saw Carson Hocevar put on a clinic. The more I watch this kid, the more I'm impressed the way he can just drive through the field the way he did, Chance. It was very impressive. We saw Christopher Bell give a push to that 12 Mustang of Ryan Blaney and push him across the finish line. Saw a Ford win in a race that you and I both thought Toyotas were going to win. What say you about the race, and what say you about Ryan Blaney's victory?
1: Well, it was dominating fashion. He came out with some speed and was on the pole, and it seemed like that car, I mean, he could get shuffled back from several different drivers, and then he was flexing muscle, and I say shuffled back, I'm talking like third or fourth, just with the way that the runs were created by people, and then it was a couple laps, and he was taking the lead again. He was always there at the front. It's hard to beat him. It kind of reminded me of a Tony Stewart back in Daytona in like 2005 or 4 night race. It was probably 5 or 6, actually, but that car was just so solid. You did pass him. It didn't matter. He was taking you in the next corner, and that was all he got. I think it was good for Team Penske. I think it was good for Ryan Blaney. That puts him at 2 wins on the season.
0: Great race car driver. The want that man has to win races. I used to watch his father race. Chance, are you a Star Wars guy?
1: I do like little Star Wars.
0: Well, I had a chance to talk to Ryan about Star Wars last time he and I spoke. I think you might find this interesting. Let's listen to what Ryan Blaney said about old school Star Wars movies.
2: A little birdie told me that you're an extreme Star Wars fan, so I've got a serious question for you. You ready?
3: Oh, yeah.
2: All right, here we go. You being a big Star Wars fan, let me ask you this, specifically the prequel trilogy. There was a lot of negativity when this prequel came out regarding Jar Jar Binks and the actor Ahmed Best and Jake Lloyd as Anakin Skywalker. Tell me now, years later, was that negativity justified, or have you grown to understand and respect that trilogy?
3: Yeah, so, you know, that's, so I grew up, those were my trilogies growing up, right? That was just kind of in my age range of kind of when I was old enough to really watch. I remember watching episode 1 in theaters in 99, and I was 6-7 years old, and that's really what got me hooked. So I personally loved them from the beginning, just because it's sentimental to me, because that's the first ones I've saw. And so I think it got a little bit too much hate, personally.
2: Yes.
3: I think people expected something different, you know, from, you know, the originals, and I think that it's just, it wasn't what they were expecting, so they just hated on it. But for me personally, it's what I, those are the movies that I fell in love with the franchise, and so I've always enjoyed it, and I think it got a little bit too much hate personally.
2: I couldn't agree with you more, and may the force be with you, brother.
3: All right, thanks, pal. It's good talking to you.
1: That was Ryan Blaney, the force of the 12 car.
0: So I did not realize he was such a Star Wars fan. A little birdie told me all about that. Yeah, I have never sat through an entire Star Wars movie. My wife actually gave me that question to ask him, which he knew that I was going to be talking with Ryan about Star Wars. What a great guy. I think it's great that Ford got that victory. I'm with you, man. I hope that trend continues. I still don't think we're going to see anything really legitimate out of Ford until next season. Although, Chance, we could see a Ryan Blaney championship.
1: Yeah, you know, you look at the point standings, and he's like

0: lone Ford driver that's just there, right? And that, you know, everybody's talking about this top six is who's got the chance.
1: Mm-hmm.
0: It is highly possible. You know, they've been, you know, the Ford leader all season. They could steal this thing. You know, we've talked about Toyota, and they could really steal it from Toyota.
1: Let's not forget Ryan Blaney's teammate, and that would be Joey Logano. Last few seasons, that guy is the king of stealing championships.
0: Yeah.
1: Different format, but Ryan Blaney, it might be in the blood over there at Penske, coming out of nowhere stealing these championships, and I'd love to see it. Next up on the American Motorsports Power Hour, we hear again from the driver of that beautiful number 12 Dark Horse Mustang, Ryan Blaney, as he talks about, should Bowman Gray get a points-bearing race? We'll be back after these important messages from our sponsors. Put it in
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1: Welcome to the American Motorsports Power Hour. I'm your co-host, Tommy T. Co-host Chance Lancaster is checking in live this morning from beautiful Pampa, Texas. And let's continue our conversation on Lots going on in NASCAR. Let's go ahead and talk about what's happening at North Wilkesboro later tomorrow and later today. Chance, it's been a minute, 30 years since North Wilkesboro has had point-bearing racing. Good to see. I know you like it. I love old-school racing. What say you about the end of the North Wilkesboro hiatus?
0: I think since we raced the All-Star race there a couple seasons, I think we've pulled the Band-Aid off of kind of the excitement of going back to North Wilkesboro. The hype is gone. You know, it's just another race. Yeah, it's points bearing. But, and to be honest, like the racing, I mean, Kyle Larson dominated one of them. And it just, you couldn't pass. I think in order to gain the hype back, we're going to have, you know, kind of what we were talking about earlier in the show with the Super Speedway package is there's going to have to be some really good side-by-side stuff and some tire fall-off and things like that that we've seen a little bit of here and there through the season. We're going in the right direction. I like that we are going back to roots, though.
1: Let's hear from Ryan Blaney, driver of the number 12 Penske Ford, who I had an opportunity to talk about Bowman Gray possibly getting a points-bearing race. Let's hear what Ryan's opinion is.
3: Do you put a points race at Bowman Gray?
11: Oh, I don't know. I think that's a perfect race for the Clash.
1: Mm-hmm.
11: You know, just an exhibition race, kind of get the year started and get everybody fired up. But I think if you do a points race there at Bowman Gray, you know, it's, a lot can happen to you that you don't control,
1: right?
11: And kind of getting beat up, tore up. But that's part of racing. But I think you just keep it as the Clash for now.
1: That was Ryan Blaney, driver of that beautiful number 12 Dark Horse Mustang for Penske. You heard what he said. He agreed with you, Chance, when you and I talked off the air about Bowman Gray. Really not, just not a track set up for a points-bearing race at the cup level in NASCAR. He loves the fact that it's old school. They let the some of the local drivers participate in the class race. I love that it was there these last two seasons. Do you agree with that philosophy?
0: I do, and my rule of thumb is this. If you can't have a pit road to hold competitive pit stops, it doesn't need to be a points race. But, I like my rule of thumb of can't have competitive pit stops on a pit road. It doesn't need to be there as a points race.
1: Let's go back a little bit to North Wilkesboro. 450 laps, that's the longest in their history. What does that do to a driver to run on asphalt on a track that size? People think you're just turning left, you're turning left. This is really going to take some endurance and some conditioning for these cup drivers and these truck drivers to last, and especially at the cup level for 450 laps.
0: A good guy to ask about that would be the past winner is Jeff Gordon. The past points-paying winner is Jeff Gordon. And then another guy that would be able to ask by Sunday would be Chase Elliott, because he's running four races here this weekend with the Cars Tours, the truck race, and then the cup race. He'll be able to tell you all about the endurance of it after he gets out of the car on Sunday and tell you what it's like. It's, to me, you run a Coke 600 and the G-forces and the heat that thing puts on you, I think these guys are going to be just fine.
1: Absolutely, and I just hope we don't see any rain like we've seen in the last couple of races, especially with these late Sunday night starts. All right, let's talk about my trivia question was going to be who won the last points-bearing race. You kind of answered that with Jeff Gordon, but I'm going to ask you this. Who was the second-place finisher in that race?
0: Man, I'm rolling the dice here. I'm Dale Jarrett.
1: Close, Dale, but Dale Earnhardt Sr., second-place finisher. You did very good. Brianna picked Dale Earnhardt Sr., so you both did really, really good. I appreciate that. I don't think I would have gotten it, even though I did look it up and knew the answer. All right, let's move on. What kind of racing do you think we're going to see tomorrow for the Window World 450 from North Wilkesboro? Local coverage begins at 6 o'clock on TNT, 7 o'clock Eastern. Tell us what you think we're going to see, Chance.
0: I think we're going to have a very similar race to a Richmond. We're going to have some long runs, pit strategy, trying to jump people on pit road. And you're going to see a few wrecks here and there, you know, some single car spins potentially, or getting a little help into the corner. I think that's what we're going to see is some long green flag runs. I hope it's better, you know, hard to pass, but track position is going to be key.
1: We saw an interesting race in Atlanta, but it really didn't impact the points that much. They are almost identical as what they were the week prior. You mentioned about Denny and Tyler Reddick still on top with Ryan Blaney, the only Ford in the top five. Chase Elliott still is there at fifth. And I'm sorry, you got Ty Gibbs in fourth place in that Toyota. Kyle Larson, sixth place. In this race, Chance, are we going to see any opportunity for a shakeup in the points? Are right now, we've got six races to go until the playoff starts. Are we looking at what we're going to see when the playoffs start?
0: The cream always rises to the top.
1: Right.
0: And there's no doubt about that. But there is an asterisk here. Anything can happen on any given weekend. I mean, Tyler Reddick was killing everybody, and everybody's like, hey, you can pretty much write that points lead off. It's done. And Denny Hamlin's run him down, and Tyler Reddick's had some crazy luck with some accidents getting caught up in and some mechanical failures. Those things can happen, brake failures, tires exploding. Guess what? That's called racing, folks.
1: Yeah.
0: And that's a variable that's a part of it. I don't think that you're going to see a whole lot of movement this weekend, but you could have a one-off of, holy crap, you know, Denny Hamlin had a brake failure,
1: right,
0: or you know, a tire problem, or speeding on pit road, or something crazy could happen that pins you down, and you don't get that caution when you need it, and other lap cars get a part of it, so on a long run. So those things could happen, and you could see a little points adjustment there, but I don't think it's going to be anything drastic.
1: The only thing I see interesting on the outside looking in, and that's 17th, 18th, and 19th, all Fords, Joey Logano, Ryan Preece, and Brad Keselowski. To me, that's really the only thing interesting going in towards the last part of the regular season. Will any one of those Fords pop in the playoff picture hunt? And will any one of those Fords be competitive in the playoffs? I don't see it. Hey, some exciting news coming out of the O'Reilly Auto Parts Series. Kelly Earnhardt Miller just announced someone we both admire, Chance, and someone that we really have a great deal of respect for. Justin Allgaier will be returning to JR Motorsports next season for the 2027 season. What does that mean for the O'Reilly Auto Parts Series? And more importantly, what does it mean for Junior Motorsports?
0: Well, we just talked about employee handbook, and Justin Allgaier should be the front of it, because
1: yeah,
0: that dude is such a stand-up representative of what you want in an organization, and does all the things right. But For the O'Reilly series and everybody else in it, they're cussing because, like, damn it, like, how do I beat this dude? He's putting on clinics, and he's just, not only is he a good dude, but he's a good driver and knows what he needs out of his cars. And I'm so glad to see it, because I did not want this to be his last year. And he's done so much for the sport. I mean, he's filled in for Cup drivers and helped build, you know, Chevrolet and Hendrick Motorsports and Junior Motorsports to a new level. And what he's done, I think he's a Hall of Fame driver too. And he, no doubt in my mind, is what sponsorship and what people look as the ideal guy for representation for their business and their platform.
1: I couldn't agree with you more, buddy. Listen, before I get you out of here, tomorrow, the Window World 450 from North Wilkesboro Speedway. 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Chance Lancaster, who's your winner?
0: Well, I'm thinking I'm going to go back-to-back. I think Ryan Blaney's going to build off this a little bit, and I like that 12 car. I think that he's going to roll this momentum, and he's going to take North Wilkesboro.
1: Well, you know, you and Brianna should start a fan club, because she picked that 12 car as well. I picked with Brianna, but I'm going to fill you in on who I picked this week. He works for the man that won this race 30 years ago, Jeff Gordon. I'm going with Kyle Larson to break that slump, come out and get that much needed victory. I think I'm really looking forward to this tomorrow, Chance. I really hope we see some good racing, and I really hope that extra horsepower at these short tracks helps and we see that tire fall off that you've been preaching for the last five seasons, and we don't see any rain delays. I hope it all comes together and culminates in we get a good victory for Kyle Larson. Brother, I can't thank you, man. Your insight on what's going on the new changes that NASCAR announced for the Super Speedway was just magnificent. You really said it in a way we can all understand it and gravitate to it. And like I said, you surprised me with your answer. You didn't talk about that like that in our meeting, but I really love how you you really opened up about that, and means a lot that we can get that kind of knowledge on this program. You have a great rest of your racing weekend, and just can't wait to talk to you next weekend.
0: Yeah, I appreciate it. And, you know, that's what I challenge everybody to do. No matter how pessimistic or optimistic things may seem, no matter what situation, try to take a step back and view the logic and try to understand what changes are good, because as humans, we don't like change, but give it an opportunity to conspire and see what the good could be.
1: Great insight, brother. Great insight. Great job, brother. We'll talk to you next week.
0: See ya.
1: That was Chance Lancaster, really bringing it this morning. Man, we've had a great show this morning. I want to thank America's Tire Changer and Amarillo's own Brianna O'Leary. I also want to thank the driver of that number 12 Dark Horse Mustang for Penske, Ryan Blaney. Love that guy. Love that he spends time with us. Love that he always is communicating with us. And then I want to thank our NASCAR insider, our racing expert, our co-host, Chance Lancaster, for delivering that mail first-class edition. He really does a fantastic job weekend and week out. But most of all, I want to thank you guys, our listeners. You guys really make this show what it is, and we are so honored that we can provide this entertainment for you every Saturday morning. So until next time, Godspeed.
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18: hostilities. I'm Paul Stevens, Fox News. U.S. Central Command announcing the U.S. has carried out more attacks on Iran for day number 7.
19: The U.S. has hit roads and bridges around Bandar Abbas, a strategic port city near the Strait of Hormuz. Their aim is to isolate the IRGC from resupplying. CENTCOM touted the destruction of one observation tower in particular, which they say significantly weakens the IRGC's ability to coordinate attacks on ships. The U.S. is denying Iran's claim that it's hitting civilian infrastructure, arguing it's been striking military targets with one goal in mind. On the other hand, the U.S. says Iran has been the bad actor, carrying out these attacks on civilian ships and damaging a water desalination plant in Kuwait. Iran is refusing to back down, carrying out retaliatory attacks on U.S. targets in the Gulf region.
18: And that's Fox's Madeline Rivera in D.C. Shower is expected to clear up some lingering Canadian wildfire smoke in the Mid-Atlantic region this weekend.
20: Earlier in the week, we saw most of the really heavy smoke around Chicago, Detroit, up into Milwaukee. As of this morning, that has pushed to the east. Pittsburgh, an area where you're seeing really intense smoke, and actually most of that smoke now in Pennsylvania, West Virginia, those were the highest numbers on the board. Those are significantly lower than they were a couple of days ago, back across Wisconsin, back across Minnesota. But that smoke's going to continue to move into New England. So if you're in front of this rain, expect the smoke to get worse through the day until the rain ultimately does clear it up. Then a true cold front back behind that. So more in the evening hours, that could bring some severe weather, but it's going to bring some heavy rain, and that will finally knock some of this smoke out of the air. That could be severe, isolated risk of tornadoes.
18: And that is Fox Weather's Adam Klotz. At least 8 people killed, more than 60 hurt in Russia by overnight Ukrainian drone strikes. Kyiv's forces continuing their campaign against energy infrastructure and military targeting inside Russia. 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
18: Democrats in Maine still looking for a new nominee to the U.S. Senate after controversial candidate Graham Plattner had to pull out of the race.
33: The race to replace Graham Plattner as Maine's Democratic Senate nominee is off to a precarious start. 8 of the 12 candidates vying to replace Plattner debated for the first time Thursday night. 4 Democrats, who won at least 20% of the vote in June's primary, debated first, followed by 4 longer-shot candidates. After, the New York Times declared, quote, Maine Democrats don't exactly have a deep bench, noting halting answers, convoluted responses, and stilted deliveries. Plattner's popularity looms large over the race. He won the June Democratic primary in a landslide, but was forced to quit after being accused of rape, which he denies.
18: And that's Fox's Brian Yannis in New York. Maine has until a week from this Monday, July the 27th, to find a new candidate to fill Plattner's spot on that U.S. Senate ballot. President Trump wants the late Senator Lindsey Graham's sister to run for a full Senate term.
34: President Trump is offering his complete and total endorsement to Senator Darlene Graham, the sister of South Carolina Republican Lindsey Graham, if she chooses to run for her late brother's Senate seat. That term expires the end of this year, and a Republican primary is set for next month to replace Lindsey Graham on the ballot. The president says Darlene Graham is a spectacular person and a true American patriot, and says he's asked her to run in the special primary for the good of the nation. Darlene Graham was sworn in this week as senator to serve out the rest of Lindsey Graham's term. At the White House, Jared Halpern, Fox News.
18: And at the World Cup later today, France and England for the third place match, 5 o'clock Eastern at the Miami Stadium. And then tomorrow, Sunday, the big World Cup final, Argentina and Spain at the New York, New Jersey Stadium in the Jersey Meadowlands. I'm Paul Stevens. This is Fox News.
2: According to the Texas Department of Public Safety, one person was killed when he struck a deer with his motorcycle Thursday evening. That accident happened in Hutchinson County around 6 p.m. 48-year-old Kensington Charles Brown of Skellytown was riding a motorcycle on FM 2171 west of FM 280 when he struck the deer, causing the motorcycle to roll on its side and eject Brown. He died at the scene due to injuries sustained in that crash, which is still being investigated. This week's flooding in the Texas Hill Country hit the same area that was devastated last year by a wall of water. Kerrville Mayor Joe Herring says that in the aftermath, the state ordered more sensors and sirens to be placed along the river.
3: Make no mistake, having accurate warnings saved lives.
2: During Thursday's storm, gauges showed the Guadalupe River rose 32 feet in 4 hours, which the National Weather Service described as a large and deadly flood wave moving downstream. For KGNZ News, I'm Michael J. Stevens.
4: Well, we have just finished up a pretty comfortable week of weather here in the month of July. Now, for the weekend, we'll be gradually getting a little warmer, but it just looks like typical summertime about where we normally are here at this point of July. High today, back up to about 92. We'll be partly cloudy. Can't rule out a spotty shower for the evening. Anything will be brief and isolated. Will drop down tonight to the upper 60s, and for tomorrow, up a couple of notches, a high of 94. With your First Alert forecast from News Channel 10, I'm Doppler Dave.
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6: 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And this last couple of weeks, we've kind of had a talk that we've had, and I wish to open it up and let a couple of our closest friends here.
7: Yeah,
6: you know,
7: the whole world.
6: This is a little bit personal. I mean, you know what I mean.
7: Yeah,
6: me talking about your financial planning,
7: right?
6: While we're on the air, so to speak, while we're recording,
7: right,
6: is always a little bit personal. So I'm asking your permission. Is
7: right.
6: it okay?
7: Sure.
6: If
7: Absolutely.
6: I talk to you about your financial future,
7: absolutely.
6: Now, one of the biggest decisions you're going to make is deciding when to claim Social Security.
7: Right. And there's no doubt in my mind, even though I'm getting close to that 62, I could start claiming it at 62. I'm still working. I don't see me claiming Social Security until 70. I'm that squirrel. I want to get as much, the squirrel brain. I want to get as much of my Social Security income.
6: That's real good to look at it. You want as many nuts when you do decide to retire.
7: Absolutely.
6: As possible.
7: Absolutely.
6: Now, I have an example of a couple that claimed Social Security. They both claimed Social Security at 70.
7: Uh-huh.
6: They are currently not exactly the max, but they're very close to the max. They're both getting $4,800 one, and the other is getting $5,000 a month in Social Security.
7: That is great.
6: Well, now we ended up with this strange conversation that is that now they have too much money coming in. they went from this needing to take money from their
7: IRA or whatever.
6: We're
7: going to
6: call it their 401k rollover.
7: Okay.
6: It's not a 401k anymore.
7: Right.
6: It's a rollover IRA.
7: Right.
6: A custodian to custodian rollover. No taxes paid when the
7: rollover.
6: Money rolled over to a proper custodial account. The accounts balanced portfolio. We're using modern portfolio theory that's going to lower the risk and increase the yield. This is not me saying that. That's The modern portfolio theory proved it back in 1952. It took him until 1990 to give the Nobel Prize for Economics to the dude.
7: Uh-oh.
6: You know why? The squirrel brain in the people's in the financial planning world would not admit that a balanced portfolio would outperform their throwing darts at a board and picking their own stocks. They would literally, if a person throws a dart at the stocks, they have an average rate of return. If they pick their own stocks, they have a lower than average rate of return. Having a balanced portfolio means a completely diversified portfolio. Lower risk, increased yield.
7: Mm-hmm.
6: Now we have supercomputing. I'm kind of digressing here off of Social Security, but we now have supercomputing that I don't ever say artificial intelligence.
7: No.
6: This is supercomputing where we can have 25 asset classes that the computer can assist us in choosing the right percentage and then if that 25 is not a successful asset class, it just drops out. You only have 20. Then you have the right portfolio that's going to lower your risk and increase your yield better than just having stocks and bonds in there. Holy cow, this is a wonderful time to be investing. And then that allows you to have a better rate of return. Well, when we come back into Social Security, by law, it is cooked into that they're going to give you more money if you wait percentage-wise. They'll give you more money if you'll wait past 62.
7: Mm-hmm.
6: They built into it a penalty. If you take it at 62, they're going to take all the money away from you because you're still working.
7: Right.
6: Why in the world would you claim it at 62 and have it taken away from you? It makes no sense. So you're choosing wisely, but the people that are no longer working to take it at 62 are condemned. No, that's not the right word.
7: No.
6: What is it? Not condemned? What would you say? Forced.
7: Committed.
6: Committed.
7: Committed.
6: They're committed to be receiving a lower amount for the rest of their lives.
7: Mm-hmm.
6: Now, there's a couple of things. I wrote the book, The World's Best Pension Plan, about Social Security.
7: Absolutely.
6: It's out. You know, I'm pretty proud of myself. It's out on Amazon.com. If you put in Dale Buckner, you'll get all my books up. But that one's coming up number one right now on the search. If you you put it in The World's Best Pension Plan, you'll get it. If you put in Dale Buckner, you'll get it. And then it'll tell you how to double the money over the average claimer. And I have to explain how that works. Technically, when at 62, you're very soon going to turn 62.
7: Right.
6: From that day onward, your Social Security begins to get a COLA. You don't have to claim it. You know what a COLA is?
7: Yes, cost of living allowance.
6: It's not a Coke.
7: No.
6: Cost of living allowance. Well, COLA, and you're thinking, you're going to get a caffeinated beverage.
7: Yeah,
6: no.
7: They use that a lot in the military.
6: Cost of living increase, and that starts at 62. All right, so let's assume that we know exactly what you're going to get at 62.
7: Okay.
6: And then we wait 1 year. And I'm going to tell you, I think this next year is going to be 3.5-4.5%.
7: Mm-hmm.
6: You're going to get, for the rest of your life, it's going to be the 62 amount plus 3.4% COLA plus approximately 5-6.7% more if you wait to just 63. So it's not just the 5-6.7%. In the book, I tell you exactly how all that works.
7: Right.
6: You can figure it out to the nth degree if you were crazy enough like I am. You think I'm joking. I've done that. You should think it to the nth degree about how Social Security works. And then you add the let's say it's 6.7%, 5%, that they're by law have to give you more. And then you get another 4%. You're going to get 9% more for the
7: following year, right?
6: Well, then that locks in. Then the next year, it's another 6.7 to 5% more plus the COLA again. So you get another 10% per year. Do that for a while until you reach age 70 and you end up with more than double what you would have done if you lock in.
7: If I'd have gone it.
6: If you lock in the 62, you still get the COLA.
7: Right.
6: But it'll be half as much as the person. Your COLA is less. Percentage-wise, it's exactly the same. You take it at 62, you've got to 70, you're now looking at a half of a check of the person at 70 that waited till 70, and your COLA's half of what they're going to get.
7: Right.
6: Well, what in the world is wrong with you? If you want all the nuts...
7: I want all the nuts.
6: So if you got a squirrel brain and you want all the nuts, taking it at 62 makes no sense. And the number one, you know what the number one is? Social Security is not funded. It's broke. No, it's not. I can prove it to you if you'll come in and talk to me.
7: Right.
6: Social Security they stole from Social Security. No, they didn't. They haven't. The Social Security Trust Fund is going to run out in 2033. Well, the Social Security Trust Fund was meant and funded strictly to get the baby boomer bubble through the baby boomer bubble. It's not supposed to be there forever. Up until they began to build the trust fund in 1983, they saw the... are you understanding the baby boomer bubble? Is there any... I don't have to explain that. I'm going to explain it in plain English for everybody, and then you'll giggle when I talk about it. So, a bunch of people came back from World War II, and they decided things were pretty good, and they'd just have a bunch of babies. I don't know what they were doing, but they sure did. They had a baby once a year for a while.
7: You're not joking.
6: Parents were like popping babies out left and right for a while. And so they had this baby boomers. They were pretty happy with winning the World War II, and so they celebrated by having babies, I guess. Is that?
7: Yes.
6: I don't know. And so all of a sudden now, every single community in America had to build elementary schools. Guess what? Every single community in America had to do extra college space for all these baby boomer babies that happened right after World War II. Every single place had to build more housing. Every single place had to do more stuff. Well, guess what? We're shrinking back from that because the baby boomers are all retired or retiring.
7: Mm-hmm.
6: Are you a baby boomer? No, you're a post.
7: I am.
6: Not quite.
7: Not quite.
6: You're a little younger than the baby boomers.
7: Yes.
6: So as we kind of talk about this, you know, you're in sort of a different category.
7: Yes.
6: Well, they didn't have to build extra. When I was a kid, guess what they did? They built all these schools, and they brought in barracks from World War II, and I had to go to elementary school in a barracks.
7: Oh, my goodness.
6: Can you believe that? Then eventually they finally got my... I was thinking about all this grade school stuff just the other day, and I had this memory and a tear in my eye when I started thinking about my best friends in my original grade school where I was going to school in a barracks, and then they finally built my school, and I got to move to a real school room. Pretty cool. And then they started telling me, now we're going to do practice getting under your desk in case we have a nuclear attack. This is the world I lived in. I grew up in it. I think I turned out pretty normal.
7: Well.
6: And then they have the missile. I'm right in the middle of this. Under my desk when we're having the Cuban Missile Crisis.
7: Mm-hmm.
6: Mm-hmm. Holy cow. I turned out pretty good for that trauma that we had.
7: Yeah. I'm surprised you're...
6: Yeah. Well, now that we've digressed enough and everybody's heard cool stories about this, I'm telling you, waiting, if you want all the nuts for you and you want maximum nuts for your husband, you wait to claim Social Security later, especially if you're still working.
7: Right.
6: I got a plan. If you're not working, I got a plan to get you to a later date. And then after the break, I'm going to tell you why the best years are always to wait between 67 and 70.
7: Okay, sounds great.
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7: 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He'll be here with all the latest local news, sports, weather, and traffic. 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
9: Glad to be here.
8: I have her on the show because she's getting very close to the age. I'm not going to tell you exact age, but it's the age to be able for her to claim Social Security is 62.
9: Right.
8: And I'm counseling her not to claim it. She says, not a problem. She's a member of the...
9: I read your book.
8: So, you know, I'm the minister of good financial planning, and she's a member of my choir.
9: That's right.
8: And she read my book, The World's Best Pension Plan, and she's...
9: I agree that she, you shouldn't.
8: She took my as a fishing word says she swallowed the hook, line, and sinker.
9: Right.
8: She's
9: right.
8: Like, I've got her. You know, now she's never going to waver from that.
9: Right.
8: So the spot where people waver the most, they retire. Full retirement age of Social Security is 67 mm-hmm. for you.
9: Right.
8: For the majority of people. If you're retiring tomorrow and it may be a few months less than 67, but for the vast majority of people that are listening to it, 67 is full retirement age. And there's a bonus area in Social Security, and the people waver the most claiming it at 67 after they're no longer working, or claiming it at 67 when they're still working. There's bonus area here. And it's not only bonus for people that are continuing to work past 67. There's a bonus area here for the people that delay to age 70. There's no extra bonus to anybody if everybody with any brain in their head will claim at 70. Nobody delays past 70. At 67, you can make as much money as you want, or your boss will pay you. You know,
9: right.
8: You should ask your boss for a raise. You know that? I'm just telling you. I'm telling you right now. Ask him for a raise. I don't know that you're going to get it, but ask him anyway. And you ask your boss for a raise.
9: Right. Okay.
8: And you can make as much money as you can possibly make. $1 million a year. And at 67, you can get Social Security, and they don't reduce it. They don't take it away from you. You get to keep your Social Security, 100% of your Social Security check at 67 to age 70.
9: Uh-huh.
8: Now, the reason that's very seductive.
9: Right.
8: And it comes into, these smarty pants people that like to invest their own money and are doing good at it. I'm not saying they're not.
9: No, there's some people that can do very well.
8: they're doing very well. And they say, so I'm going to get the money, and I'm going to take that $3,500 check or $3,200 check, and I'm going to invest it, and then I'll have more money at 70.
9: Mm-hmm.
8: Well, that is assuming that we don't have another 2008, 2009, right?
9: Right.
8: Could we have another one of those? Oh, but what happened during 2020? In other words, we're not going to ever have another downturn. Well, we've got artificial intelligence that's going to lead the market to all-time highs for the rest of eternity. Right. Sure. Give me a break. All right. So that assumes that you're going to have a better rate of return in the future with no risk. So the government put in a bonus area built into the law that says that if you'll delay just 1 year, and I'm going to go through delay into age 70 even better, delay 1 year, you get 8% for
9: a guaranteed 8%?
8: Yeah, guaranteed, no risk, 8% more. Your check goes up by 8%. Now, but wait, there's more. They're not only going to give you the 8%, but they're also going to give you the cost of living increase. So we take the complete risk of cost of living. So if I said you have to make 8% plus the cost of living, that's like what, I mean, if the cost of living is 4%, that's sort of what I can't tell you what this next year is going to be, but let's say the next year is going to be 4%, you'd get 12% more.
9: Can't beat that. Not again, guaranteed.
8: 12%. Now, I've got a whole lot of reasons why that's a really, really good guaranteed rate of return. So go to the bank and say, well, you know, I can get 12% about for on my guaranteed on my Social Security. Would you mind just giving me a CD for 12%?
9: No, that's not going to happen.
8: All right, so compliance, this is a complete dramatization. There are no CDs for 12%. Don't even give me any problem over this.
9: Right.
8: There aren't CDs for 12%. The government's built it into the system on the Social Security check, 12% or something. It's 8%.
9: Well, it's 8% plus COLA.
8: COLA? Well, you do that for 3 years in a row.
9: Wow.
8: Yeah, but I'm not telling you what it's going to be because I have no idea what it's going to be.
9: Yeah, we have no idea what it's going to be.
8: It's going to be 24% plus the COLA for 3 years. I got news for you. With the war in Iran, oil prices are higher.
9: Mm-hmm.
8: Social Security could have a really pretty good COLA this next year. I don't know that it will. I don't have a clue. You know, but this is the kind of stuff that I think you should delay past 67 to age 68. If you don't need it between 68 and 69, do it again. If you don't need it between 69 and 70, do it again.
9: Mm-hmm.
8: I can make a case. And then that way you have that guarantee by the government. It's cooked into the law to do that. They're not going to, unless they change it. I mean, could it change between now and next week? I assume. I don't think so. I think any political people that change that are going to probably, if you mess up my Social Security, I'm not going to vote for you. I don't care whether you're Republican or Democrat.
9: Right.
8: You mess with me. You mess with my Social Security. You mess with me. You mess with my wife. You mess with us. We're not going to vote Republican. We're not going to vote Democrat if you mess it up. You got to get this right, folks, if you're political. That being said, if you want, you're not political. I know you're not. I'm not either. I have no axe to grind with anybody.
9: No.
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14: Our weekend forecast calls for some just good old summertime weather. Just typical July with mild mornings, little hot for the afternoon, but about normal and partly cloudy skies. Our high today should make it up into the low 90s. Could be a stray shower or two just kind of roaming the area this evening. 20% chance of rain, and then we'll clear. We'll drop to 69, look for a sunny and warm Sunday. High tomorrow up around 94. With your first alert forecast from News Channel 10, I'm Doppler Dave.
8: This is Dale Buckner's Financial Clinic visiting with Teresa Roop. We're talking about Social Security. It kind of brought it up. We have been visiting together because you're getting to that delicate age.
9: Right, that delicate age.
8: That delicate age where you could claim. Isn't that amazing? Did you ever think you'd get here?
9: No, I did not.
8: I'm sitting here.
9: I mean, I can remember Y2K and thinking, oh, the world's going to end. You know, the news and everything. What are we all going to do? Y2K, all the computers are going to crash. And
8: do you think the news is true?
9: No. As a matter of fact, I wanted to ask you about that because you brought up the trust fund. And one of those trust funds supposedly is in the news, is supposed to end 6 months earlier than what they originally predicted a year or so ago. Mm-hmm. And that would cut Social Security's by what, 70, or we would earn 30% less. Is that somewhere around there? I don't know the exact.
8: Right, so if we only allow, the amount that is supposed to be paid is written into the law.
9: Uh-huh.
8: There is also a part of the law that says that we have to collect the money and then we pay it. So
9: uh-huh.
8: It's a pay-as-you-go system.
9: Okay.
8: This is not insurance.
9: Right.
8: This is a pension guaranteed for widows and aged.
9: Okay.
8: For orphans, widows, and aged. That's what it's for.
9: Right.
8: It is a pay-as-you-go system. It was working marvelously well all the way up until about 1983 when they actually did run into a situation where they didn't have enough money to pay the checks. They delayed paying some. They came up with the solution. They began to collect more. Was it easy for them to come up with a situation? No. We're talking about the baby boomers made a decision to tax a little bit more so that they could keep the payments made. They talked about also taxing for the wealthy. At the time, that's the only people that were paying taxes on Social Security. They would tax the wealthy getting their Social Security check, and then that tax would go right back into the trust fund. And then they built the trust fund at that time, there wasn't a trust fund up until 1980, starting in 83. And by 1986, the rules changed so that they could collect more. The rules changed to build up, and then they started building a trust fund. The baby boomers built the trust fund. They were the bubble there that built that trust fund. We solved our own problems. Let the politicians come in and say, well, we're going to give this free, we're going to give that free, we're going to give extra benefits here and there, and that has exacerbated the fact that the trust fund is now not going to last until 2042. The trust

0: By 2042?
1: You think I'm lying? I mean, they do mathematical mortality studies. I mean, we're not the baby boomers, where people are living longer, so I've got to counsel you.
0: Right.
1: I counsel you as we talk about personal things like diabetes.
0: Right.
1: It's very personal. We talk about health. We talk about real life situations. We're baby boomers are not the healthiest people. Go to any restaurant. I was going to say, this would be a fun one for you to go to Texas Roadhouse. And I want you to look around at Texas Roadhouse, and I want you to see, are there any overweight people?
0: No, none at all.
1: Texas Roadhouse. Go to the Mexican food restaurant and see if there's any overweight people there.
0: Right.
1: Holy cow. And now, guess what? Every table is going to be full of people with gray hair.
0: Right.
1: All of them are baby boomers. You know why? Because there's more of us than you.
0: Right.
1: We got a lot more of us.
0: Yeah, because of the World War II success.
1: World War II. We had the bubble.
0: You had the bubble.
1: Yeah. And guess what? We're gonna rule the booze at Texas Roadhouse for a while, and then we're not. Think about it. As we go through this, by 2042, it was the projection when we believe that there will be a growing amount of workers supplying the income for to pay Social Security, the pay and go system. So the amount of people drawing down on it goes away. The amount of people working goes up. All of a sudden, everything works again. So all we got to do is get to 2042. Am I brilliant? I didn't make this stuff up. This is all in the rules. This everybody projected that out, and now they messed a little bit with the way that we pay out. I'm thrilled that teachers don't get dinged. I'm absolutely thrilled about that.
0: Right.
1: That they are able to get Social Security and their teacher retirement.
0: Right. Absolutely.
1: Primarily because teacher retirement's failing. It's not as good a pension plan.
0: Pension.
1: Social Security is a better pension plan. So I believe that they really have got a situation where I have nothing against teacher retirement, but the Social Security makes up for, if you got both of them, then you can have a better pension. Those are the kinds of issues. The projection that says 2032 is a worst case scenario projection. It is, they never project how good we're doing today. I don't know whether you know it, but things are pretty, business is pretty good right now.
0: Right, it is.
1: It's very good. In the world, it's getting better.
0: Right.
1: In the United States, it's even better and better. So as we kind of do this, the projections that particular the trust fund running out is going to, if it does run out, then the law says we got to pay it, and the law says we got to collect the money. That's what the law says. If some politician says that it's now bankrupt, they're lying. It's not bankrupt. They just want to steal the money. Don't let politicians steal the money. And I am congratulating everybody on both sides of the aisle for protecting Social Security up to, telling them it's their responsibility. Every Democrat out there, every Republican out there, it's your responsibility to protect Social Security, and it's our responsibility as voters to get everybody that we elect to be committed to that saving Social Security. They promised this payment, and they have to honor that. And the way they'll do that is they'll come up with another fix. That's what they did back in 1983. They'll put on their big boy and big girl pants, and they'll fight it. And so the listener out there having the fear that Social Security is not going to exist for them in the future is silly. It is the foundation and the reason why we're less likely to have a Great Depression. After the break, I'll tell you why.
0: Okay.
1: I'm going to explain
0: Looking forward to it.
1: Well, this is what love telling stories, and I'll tell you a story about why it's less likely for us to have another Great Depression like we did in the 30s.
0: Okay.
1: With that being said, if you want to have no depression at all about your future with retirement, you have no depression about that you're going to, you want to

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0: This is Dale Buckner's Financial Clinic. We're visiting about Social Security, and I really was making a case, and I continue to make the case, that we're less likely in today's economy to have a Great Depression. We have multiple safeguards that are coming in that are likely to raise interest rates and lower interest rates that will assist us in having less likelihood we're going to overheat the economy. If the interest rate's too low, we overheat the economy. If the interest rate's too high, we shut down the economy.
9: Mm-hmm.
0: If the interest rate's just right, we just cook along.
9: Okay.
0: And things are good. So that's one of the reasons why we're less likely with the banks of federal bank being able to raise their interest rates and lower interest rates. The second one is Social Security itself pays out $1.47 trillion a year. Now, I'm not making this stuff up. I did a search, and I just did it on our phone here while we're doing the program, so it could be slightly different for somebody else. I did a search. What are the total Social Security payments that are expected in, and let me make sure, in 2026?
9: And that feeds into the economy.
0: All right, so I'm going to make a case here.
9: Mm-hmm.
0: If you stimulate the economy by $1.47 trillion, I'm not saying that's the exact number, but let's say we do.
9: Okay.
0: We have every dollar that goes into the economy stimulates by seven, something like. Do a search. If you want to do an AI search and figure out, is it six times, seven times stimulate? So if I go to Texas Roadhouse, I tell you,
9: they've got the best rolls.
0: Oh, no, they got the best rolls. I go to Texas Roadhouse, and my wife and I, now I'm going to tell you this, we don't spend much. I'm shocked. I mean, could we spend much? We could spend. We buy one meal and we split it. Yeah. And so we spend, I mean, we're like you guys. We may spend $25, get a drink or two, $30. That would be the tops. And then we leave a tip. And we usually leave, 20%. So $36. I have just stimulated the economy with my Social Security check. You think I keep that? So I spend it. I enjoy it. Everybody that gets a Social Security check, almost, it's like 100% spent. I spent it there. I now stimulated a waitress. I've stimulated a business. I've made them more profitable. All of their suppliers' businesses were stimulated. The people that pick up the trash were stimulated because I make a lot of trash when I'm
9: eating. I'm being silly.
0: I make a lot of trash. I drove a car there.
9: Right.
0: I stimulated the economy. I bought gas. I bought a drink at the, all of this. I spent that Social Security check. Everybody spends their Social Security check. So $1.47 trillion dramatically changes the complexion. And I'm telling you, guess what? It's guaranteed.
9: Mm-hmm.
0: We go into deep depression. That stimulus is going to bring us right out of depression. We went through 2020. Guess what? We survived it better than I thought we would.
9: Yeah.
0: But it happened kind of like, now there were some government stuff that said we had to keep getting our paycheck, and there was government stuff that said that we were going to be this, and the government stuff that we said we were going to be that. So that did prevent us from going into deep depression. We didn't go into deep depression because everybody was still spending their check.
9: Right.
0: You didn't get to go to a restaurant. You got DoorDash. You didn't go in. You went and picked it up from the restaurant. We still I'm sitting there going, I don't want my restaurants to go out of business. I'm going to still drive over there and get my food and take it home. And so I was going to help out my favorite restaurant.
9: Texas Roadhouse.
0: Well, you giggle, but Texas Roadhouse is the number one favorite restaurant for a whole lot of people.
9: Yeah. I haven't had a bad day there.
0: Well, this is America. I'm going to say, do a search, an AI search. What is the most popular? It's not just Dale that likes Texas Roadhouse.
9: It's America.
0: Yeah. People in Chicago like Texas Roadhouse.
9: Well, of course they do. It's Texas.
0: Got to be. Anyway, so with that being said, let's go ahead and take a next break. 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

0: 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Teresa's at a very delicate age, where she's getting very, very close to where she could claim Social Security. You know what I'm talking about.
1: Right.
0: Social Security, if you have a survivor benefit, can be claimed at 60.
1: Okay.
0: There are really intricate survivor benefit special protection rules that are there that I need to talk to you about. You've never been married to anybody else besides your current husband.
1: That is correct.
0: All right. So if you've ever been divorced and you're claiming Social Security, we need to talk, because there's special protections for divorced people that were formerly married to somebody about Social Security. There's special stuff about for minors. Do you have any grandkids that you may be taking care of? That's the kind of thing I'm talking about. I have special Social Security. There's only 1,700 rules.
1: Oh, my goodness.
0: I think there's more like 17,000 rules about Social Security. There's a whole lot of other stuff about Social Security. Just don't claim it at 62. Please talk to me. I can save you from being, condemned to having to have the smallest check you'll ever get.
1: Right.
0: For the rest of your life, for the rest of your spouse's life. Guess what? There's a survivor benefit. God forbid you should claim it at 70 and then die at 71. Your husband gets the largest check for the rest of his life. He may have claimed his early. Mm-hmm. You may claim yours later. I can do this.
1: Right.
0: I can give you the comfort and confidence, and the confidence is a good word,
1: mm-hmm.
0: to be able to claim at the proper time. But you got to do a little work. 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
10: More strikes. I'm Deborah Valentine, Fox News. The U.S. carrying out a seventh round of strikes in Iran Friday night. Fox's Lucas Tomlinson reports from Tel Aviv, Israel.
11: The Pentagon says 13 U.S. troops, 10 soldiers, and 3 sailors have been wounded in action this week at various bases in the Middle East, likely from Iran's continued attacks in Bahrain, Kuwait, and Jordan, and particularly a large attack on that base in Jordan, housing hundreds of U.S. troops and fighter jets. Now, the U.S. military has been fighting hard the last few nights, including a number of strikes around the Strait of Hormuz, trying to get more shipping through that critical on the Strait of Hormuz. Now, shipping traffic has slowed to a trickle in the Strait in recent days to highlight how dangerous it is right now to sail through there. U.S. warships have not attempted to transit the Strait of Hormuz in more than 2 months.
10: Iran retaliated with strikes on U.S. military bases and civilian power and water facilities in Jordan and Kuwait, leaving about 10,000 people without running water. Texas is beginning the long road to recovery after a deadly flash flooding tore through the central and southern parts of the state. Fox Weather's Brandi Campbell is in San Antonio, Texas, with the latest.
12: Several cities, including Uvalde, Texas, received over 2 feet of rain in just a few days. Catastrophic flooding began as rivers, creeks, and streams began rising, flooding roads, sending water into homes and businesses. Local leaders have expressed they were grateful for early warning, saying those saved lives. In Uvalde, the Texas game wardens rescuing a flood victim by helicopter. Texas Governor Greg Abbott says the state rescued more than 270 people, but hundreds more were saved by local first responders.
10: Two people were killed after being swept away by floodwaters this week. 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
10: 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Fox Weather's Adam Klotz.
15: Earlier in the week, we saw most of the really heavy smoke around Chicago, Detroit, up into Milwaukee. As of this morning, that has pushed to the east. Pittsburgh, an area where you're seeing really intense smoke. And actually, most of that smoke now in Pennsylvania, West Virginia, those were the highest numbers on the board. Those are significantly lower than they were a couple of days ago, back across Wisconsin, back across Minnesota. But that smoke's going to continue to move into New England. So if you're in front of this rain, expect the smoke to get worse through the day until the rain ultimately does clear it up. Then a true cold front back behind that. So more in the evening hours, that could bring some severe weather, but it's going to bring some heavy rain, and that will finally knock some of this smoke out of the air. That could be severe, isolated risk of tornadoes.
10: The National Weather Service says the smoke could return unless the wildfires in Canada are brought under control. France and England enter the World Cup bronze match after losing in their respective semifinals with prize money and the Golden Boot race at stake.
16: Kylian Mbappe puts it over.
17: France and England are set to face off in the World Cup bronze match after two tough semifinal losses. France lost to Spain, while England lost to Argentina earlier this week. The third place match has been a fixture in the World Cup since 1934. Even though there's no trophy to lift for third place, the winning team takes home $2 million more in prize money compared to the fourth place team. Meantime, the FIFA World Cup final is the most watched sporting event in the world. Over a billion viewers will be glued to the screen as Argentina defends their title against powerhouse team Spain.
18: And the White House confirmed President Trump will be attending the championship game, as well as Spain's royal family. In East Rutherford, New Jersey, Caroline Elliott, Fox News.
10: I'm Deborah Valentine. This is Fox News.
19: The most powerful rocket in the world left sitting on the pad after Thursday's failure to launch. Rory O'Neill has the details.
20: The countdown for the test flight went all the way down to T-minus zero.
21: And we did trigger a hold right at startup there. You saw we got a hold on the booster.
20: On X, SpaceX CEO Elon Musk said at least four of the engines failed to ignite. It will take a few days before they can try again with the 13th test flight of Starship, a rocket that will be needed for NASA's return to the moon. The launch abort caused shares of SpaceX stock to slip in after-hours trading. I'm Rory O'Neill.
19: The AAA Texas Weekend Gas Watch says the statewide average gas price in Texas is $3.55 a gallon for regular unleaded. That price up 13 cents from a week ago, 76 cents more than a year ago. The national average is $3.94, the average price at the pump here in Amarillo, $3.50 per gallon. For KGNZ News, I'm Michael J. Stevens.
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27: All right, let's do it. 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
28: Yo, man.
27: Wow, kind of shocking news. Lindsey Graham.
28: Yeah, really surprising. All of a sudden, he's fine. He's in Ukraine. He's talking. And then just like that.
29: Well, Trump said, talks to him Saturday night.
28: Yeah.
29: And then that was weird.
28: His heart gave out on him.
29: Yeah.
27: Apparently, they talked quite a bit.
29: Yeah, he had just talked to him about, he said he sounded tired. But besides that, he, you know, he didn't appear to be in distress.
27: No, he was talking about getting the SAVE Act passed.
29: Yes, right.
27: That we got to get this thing done.
29: This aorta thing, man, this is what killed John Ritter. Same thing.
27: Yeah, I've heard different people talking about, is there anything you can do to prepare for something like that so it doesn't happen?
29: They said hardening of the arteries, and I know that you can detect that.
27: Yeah.
29: And I don't know if he was on some sort of drugs for that or blood pressure medicine. I don't know.
28: But also, kind of, I mean, 71 years old, travels all the time.
29: All the time.
28: Works a crazy schedule, high-pressure gig. Yeah, not necessarily the picture of health. I mean, yeah, it's sad, it's surprising, but I mean that these things do happen, unfortunately.
29: Yeah, they do. And you know, anybody who's, I mean, like me, for instance, I go, holy crap! You know, when you hear something like that, having dealt with heart issues myself. So,
27: oh yeah,
29: I mean,
27: and it's a shocking thing when it happens.
29: It certainly is. But I was just stunned. I mean, I got up and I read the news and I'm like, wait a minute, this can't be right. Lindsey Graham?
27: Yeah.
29: I keep thinking Mitch McConnell, you know?
27: Right.
29: Yeah. And that's really, this is really a tough spot for the Republicans right now. I mean, particularly if McConnell is not able to come back. Mm-hmm. And you're down Lindsey Graham, too. I mean, somebody will be appointed that's a conservative Republican, I'm guessing.
0: Yeah. Well, talking about Lindsey Graham, Trump was on Fox talking about what had happened, just about the man.
1: So what makes it even stranger is that I got a call last night sometime in, you know, the early evening, maybe in the sevens, and he called and he said, we're all set for the Save America Act. He was pushing the Save America Act like crazy. He got back, said he just landed from Ukraine. I said, that's a long trip to make. He said, he sounded a little tired, but perfect, but a little bit tired. I had a right to be. And he was a worker. No, he was really a worker, but he sounded great, actually. But he actually said he was tired. But he wanted to pass the Save America Act. And I said, well, we're going to get it done, Lindsey. We're going to get it done. I'll see you, like, soon. We thought maybe we might even meet today. Mm. And then that was it. And that was, you know, very around the time. It couldn't have been much longer. I don't know, it could have been his last call. I don't know exactly. But I got a message about 1 o'clock in the morning from one of the people at his office that he had passed away. I said, "You got it, I just can't believe it." He was like a member of the family to me. It's very tough, actually. It's amazing,
2: Mr. President.
1: He was such an advocate. He was, you know, if he wanted to get something, and you know, he had a unique ability. He was able to deal with Democrats and Republicans. If I had a problem, a real problem, I wouldn't often ask. But if I had a problem with a Democrat, he could work it out. He was a great politician, actually.
0: And it's another one of those guys that it did not start off great between the two of them.
28: Well, no. Trump doxed him.
0: Well, Lindsey Graham said, I think he's a kook.
28: Yeah.
0: I think he's all these different things. And then it was the famous thing where he gave out his number.
29: Oh, gosh, I forgot about that.
0: Oh, yeah.
29: I forgot about
0: 2016.
3: So Lindsey Graham says to me, please, please, whatever you can do. You know, I'm saying to myself, what's this guy, a beggar? He's like begging me to help him with Fox and Friends. So I say, okay, and I'll mention your name. He said, could you mention my name? I said, yes, I'll mention. And he gave me his number, and I found the card. I wrote the number down. I don't know if it's the right number. Let's try it. 202. 228.
0: Oh, you gave the whole number. Yeah.
3: I don't know. Maybe it's, you know, it's 3-4 years ago, so maybe it's an old number. 202-228. I don't know. Give it a shot.
0: Well, then you got to change the number.
28: Yeah, the best part was that Lindsey Graham took it in stride, relatively speaking, with politics, because he just put out on Twitter at the time something like, I think I'm going to have to switch phones. So, Android or iPhone? What am I doing?
29: Yeah.
28: Yeah, Al Franken, former Democrat senator and noted butt grabber, once did an interview where he's talking about, you know, people trying to come up and make jokes to him because he's a comedian when he was in the Senate. And he says, yeah, it's kind of annoying. And he was asked something to the effect of who's the funniest senator. And he said it was Lindsey Graham. He goes, one time we happened to cross paths in the bathroom. He had been running for president. And I said, hey, if you're the nominee, I would vote for you. And Lindsey Graham, without missing a beat, said, yeah, that's my problem.
0: That is pretty good.
29: Good story.
0: Well, and one of his best moments was defending Kavanaugh when he was up for Supreme Court.
29: That was fiery.
0: And yes,
29: he was pissed off
0: with every right to be.
29: He did. Yeah.
0: And I'm sure we'll get to that, you know, coming up a little bit later. But, you know, we gave Lindsey plenty of grief on this show.
28: Oh, heck yeah.
0: Not agreeing with, you know, a lot of different things. But one thing I totally thought was cool. I don't know. Have you heard any of his staff talk about him?
28: Mm-mm.
0: How well he took care of everybody and how much they really admired him. And I think about all the different politicians we've heard about. Oh, their staff talked about what a tyrant they were.
28: Oh, yeah.
0: You know, on this ego trip all the time. But the people that were closest to him really had great things to say. And I don't know of anybody you agree politically with all the time anyway.
29: No. I did read something kind of interesting about him in that he was not a uber wealthy guy.
28: Mm-mm. One of the few people who goes to the Senate and doesn't become a multimillionaire.
29: No, it was his net worth was $1.5 million when he died.
0: You're joking,
29: no.
0: Man.
29: And that put him in the lower quarter.
0: Oh, I'm sure.
29: Of congressmen.
0: Yeah. Wow.
29: Yeah, I mean, he was not one of these guys. It wasn't Bernie with 16 houses, you know. No, I mean,
0: fighting oligarchy.
29: Right. Yeah.
0: Yeah, what a fraud that guy is. Well, more on Lindsey Graham a little bit later. Now it's Iran, and Trump's had it, you can tell.
28: Yeah, well, you know, you had this memorandum of understanding. Everybody seems to be on the same page, and then Iran does what Iran likes to do, which is mess everything up. Mm-hmm. And so President Trump says, hey, we're going to block Iran from the Strait of Hormuz. We are going to make sure that people can go through it safely. And, you know, maybe we get a cut of whatever goes through.
0: Here we go.
1: But we had a deal. What nobody knows, we had a deal. It was a done deal. And then they broke it. They always break it. We've had 10 deals with these people. And so we're just going to hit them very hard. And we're going to keep the Strait. And we'll probably run it. We'll become the guardian of the Strait. Maybe we'll call it the guardian angel of the Strait. And we should be reimbursed for that. When we do that, we're going to be reimbursed because the other nations are very wealthy. They're on our side. And we can't be expected to do that for nothing, unlike we had for many years. You know, we guarded the Strait for 50 years more, and we never got paid for it. They made all the money, and the United States was just, you know, not, they wouldn't, it's amazing. It's, we guarded it for nothing. And now we're going to guard it, and we're going to get paid for guarding it, a lot of money. But we just want to be reimbursed for doing all of this, for putting our people in danger.
0: Dude, he is the ultimate deal maker / negotiator, and he doesn't forget the things they've done. We haven't been compensated for it. It's worth some money.
28: I like that. Just a measly 20%.
0: Yeah.
28: Give us 20%.
29: Sound about right? Yeah, okay.
28: Yeah, okay.
0: That's not where he's going to end up.
28: No.
0: That's just the starting point, because everything's a negotiation. It's all a deal. But, yeah, dude, if it were to go on, and you give Iran, you know, power over the Strait forever, it never ends.
28: Yeah.
29: Well, it can't end. That's all they have.
0: Yes.
29: I mean, you know, you take away the toy, that's it.
0: But the way you understand it, with the world's oil supply and where it's at, you're talking about, I mean, not just a recession. You're talking about a depression around the world.
28: Yes.
0: Which Trump does not want to happen. So you do have to take control of the thing.
29: Yeah, I agree.
0: And Iran is saying we will have control over that. It's not yours.
29: Well, when you,
0: it's international waters.
29: The only thing you understand is force.
0: Yes, that's true.
29: That's the only thing that moves the needle with these people. That's it.
0: Well, and then you'll have the negotiators. But the negotiators aren't the ones lobbing missiles at the cargo ships.
29: And they're not even the ultimate say.
0: No, it's the people with the guns.
29: Yes, always has been. Always.
0: So I don't know. I mean, and they know far more than I ever will about negotiating this stuff. But it's like, okay, all these rogue people with, you know, the Iranian regime with the guns, then let us know where they're at so we can take them out. Because if not, you're just as guilty. Well, we're really trying, but we can't have any control over their rogue. Blah, blah, blah.
29: Yeah.
0: And on it goes. So, yeah, more on that a little bit later. You know, it's the anniversary, 2 years ago, Butler.
28: Yeah.
0: Boy, isn't that crazy?
29: 2 years.
0: And we really don't know a whole lot more. Are you surprised right now that we don't know more about that kid than we did just a couple of years ago?
28: Yeah, I mean, it's...
0: Thomas Crooks?
28: It's a very strange thing.
0: I mean, he was gone. I mean, body, everything.
28: Yeah.
0: The entire place wiped. And in a world where there are tons of conspiracies about everything, if you don't want conspiracy, then you got to not do what you did in that situation.
28: Right.
29: That is weird how the conspiracy involves the one that we know did it.
28: Yeah.
29: That we've had video of that person.
0: Yes.
29: I mean, and all of that. That's the one that all of a sudden there's, you know.
0: But what was behind it?
29: Of conjecture.
0: Just one kid went rogue there?
29: Exactly.
0: That's a harder one to believe.
29: Well, that's the thing with this Crooks kid, though.
0: That's what I'm saying.
29: Yeah. Oh, okay, I think you're talking about the other one, too. I'm like, well, we know a lot about him.
0: No, the Robinson thing seems pretty...
29: Yeah, me, open and close.
0: It seems pretty clear to me.
29: Yeah, Crooks just went away.
0: It's really bizarre.
29: Yeah.
0: And I know different people online were looking back saying, isn't it unbelievable that this happened? And one of the things was the day after... And it was a Sunday morning, so there's little George and the Wrinkle Biscuit, Martha Raddatz, talking about Well, you know, some of the rhetoric from Trump and his supporters brings this stuff on. Mm-hmm. It's unreal.
2: President Trump and his supporters have contributed to this violent rhetoric as well.
4: Well, absolutely, George. We were just looking back this morning at some of the things that former President Trump has said. He warned last March of potential death and destruction if he were charged by the Manhattan District Attorney. Our country is being destroyed as they tell us to be peaceful. Trump in January warned of bedlam in the country if the criminal charges against him succeeded. And of course, in March, he said, now, if I don't get elected, it's going to be a bloodbath for the whole. That's going to be the least of it. It's going to be a bloodbath for the country. That will be the least
0: of it. He was talking about the auto industry.
28: Yeah, that was.
0: You peddler of fake news.
29: Oh, wrinkle biscuit.
0: Jeez.
29: My goodness.
0: And, of course, I don't think the apology ever came. You know, in fairness, he was talking about the auto industry, that there would be a bloodbath within the industry if he wasn't elected. No, there was never any correction. Of course not. Now for a laugh.
29: Martha Raffitt.
0: Well, it's Mashup Monday. Mm-hmm. David comes in with surprises. What do we have today?
28: Oh, this is an interesting one. It's from Brooks Music Shaker. AC/DC versus Queen versus The Doors versus The Guess Who versus Zeppelin versus Rage Against the Machine, all combined into one.
0: Whoa, how do you do that?

0: This is pretty amazing.
1: It is.
2: Whole lot of love.
0: Yeah, you had Jimmy Page solo on the top of the riff. Wow. Oh, and then they ruined it. With Tom Morello's computer game.
1: Whatever that is.
0: Solo. The rest of it was brilliant.
1: That was really good.
0: Wow, man. All right. Really good. The five stories we're watching today. Much more straight ahead right here.

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0: Don't miss the 68th Annual White Deer Riding Club Rodeo, kicking off Friday night at 6:30 with free barbecue from Clinton Sons. 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
1: He's an old hippie and he don't know what to do.
0: Saturday, July 25th, get started at 10 a.m. with the Lions Club Parade down Main Street. 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
2: I wish he were in my arms instead.
0: Don't miss the Randy Rogers Band, Saturday, July 25th.
2: Kiss me in the dark, roll me through the night. Oh, man,
0: don't miss the 68th Annual White Deer Riding Club Rodeo, Friday and Saturday, July 24th and July 25th in White Deer. BYOB, no glass, please.
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4: 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It's happening all across the country in the Democrat Party. And they think that they're going to cozy up with Islamists and walk away with them voting communist. No, you're going to walk away with Sharia. That's the

0: Red Green Alliance. And the unfinished story of the Red Green Alliance is that the green wins every single time. Communism, it is an indulgence of idiots. That's what communism is.
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3: The Markley Van Camp and Robbins Show. Jamie Markley, David Van Camp, Scott Robbins, and now the five stories we're watching today.
4: One, two, three.
5: Okay, number five, Senator Rand Paul says Dr. Anthony Fauci will be publicly testifying before a Senate committee on July 29th. Spoiler alert, nothing is ever going to happen.
6: He's already preparing for it, I'm sure.
5: Yeah. Number four, South Carolina Senator Lindsey Graham died suddenly after returning home from a trip to Ukraine. His heart gave out. Number three, President Trump suggested making Lindsey Graham's sister, Darlene, who Lindsey basically raised, as the interim senator from South Carolina. The governor is going to be making an announcement at 4 o'clock Eastern this afternoon.
6: What do you think of that idea?
7: I don't know what to think of it. I don't know enough
5: basically
7: about
5: basically, somebody fills in until
7: the
5: new Congress is seated, because he was up for re-election this fall.
6: A lot of people are like, I mean, she definitely knew his politics,
7: and it would be like a great honor to him. But, who knows?
6: Interesting.
5: Let's see. Number two, U.S. Capitol Police have arrested a guy who showed up at the north barricade of the U.S. Capitol with a gun. Still investigating what he was doing there and what he had hoped to do. Number one, President Trump announced that the Strait of Hormuz will remain open and said the U.S. will assume the role of guardian of the Hormuz Strait. The new installment of the Marvel Cinematic Universe, apparently. he said the U.S. will seek reimbursement equal to 20% of cargo shipped to cover the cost.
6: We'll see if that happens or not. Jeez. But it's a starting point. So there you go.
7: We sell that. Why don't we just rename it? Get naming rights to it.
5: There you go.
6: Might happen.
7: Yeah.
6: So we hit what? We took one night off, and then it was 140 more Iranian targets. And then we're saying, the strait, it's open. But then you're looking at the camera, and different people are saying, but no one's moving through it.
5: Yeah.
6: Because, well, people are gun shy.
5: Yeah. Well, you don't want to get blown out of the water.
6: Right. Exactly.
7: How many targets are left?
6: You wonder
7: that. I mean, is there an infinite number of targets? I don't know.
6: Far more than we would have guessed, four months ago.
7: I think there's been well over 3,000 or 4,000 right now.
6: Easy, yeah. This is the Markley, Van Camp, and Robbins Show. Okay, so we'll see what happens. I guess that's the biggest story of the day, or Lindsey Graham?
5: That's one of them. I mean, the Lindsey Graham thing. Yeah, it was just so surprising in the world of politics. And I'll tell you, when Trump was making the rounds, because he showed up on a bunch of the Sunday morning talking head shows, including Meet the Press, Lindsey Graham was supposed to be on Meet the Press.
6: Yeah.
5: And according to an Axios report, take that for what it's worth, he had been talking about, I'm not feeling right. I'm going to go to the doctor after the Meet the Press thing. And then he died.
7: I didn't hear that. Okay.
6: Yeah. Man. Yeah. It's another reminder, man. Life's fragile.
7: Yes, it is.
6: You never know. I was just reading Ecclesiastes, thinking about death is wise. People don't like to do it, but it is wise. Okay, more on that later. Kamala Harris giving a rousing speech to the WNBA. I can't wait to hear it.
7: Oh, God.
6: And around
7: oh,
6: to what's God. Your story? Coming up.
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11: We have just finished up a pretty comfortable week of weather here in the month of July. Now, for the weekend, we'll be gradually getting a little warmer, but just looks like typical summertime about where we normally are here at this point of July. High today, back up to about 92. We'll be partly cloudy. Can't rule out a spotty shower for the evening. Anything will be brief and isolated. We'll drop down tonight to the upper 60s. And for tomorrow, up a couple of notches, a high of 94. With your first alert forecast from News Channel 10, I'm Doppler Dave.
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0: All right. The Markley Van Camp and Robbins Show. Jamie Markley, David Van Camp, Scott Robbins. Okay, David. So we're talking about 2 years ago, it was Butler.
1: Yeah. Donald Trump came within less than an inch of being murdered on the stage at a rally. And so we talked about it a little bit on Fox News this morning about how that chart on illegal immigration that he put up, mm-hmm. I mean, it saved his life.
0: Yeah, because it made him look, right?
1: Yeah.
0: Yeah, it's true.
2: God was with me. I turned my head to show a chart, and a chart that I never show on the right-hand side, but this time I did, and a chart that I don't even use that much. I use it probably 1 in 10 times at the rallies. But it's always on my left, and this time it was on my right. I looked to the right instead. If I looked to the left, I wouldn't be talking to you right now. So many amazing things. And the chart is always at the end of the speech. And I just put it at the beginning because it was appropriate. You know, sometimes I'll start out, and I won't be reading a lot of things because it makes it much more interesting. I think that's why people like it. Yeah. But I just said I'm going to put it up there. It just felt good. Yeah. It felt right. You know, I speak the way I feel. And it felt right. And the chart, I said, let's talk about the chart. And I look over to the right as it's coming down. And I said, wow, what was that?
3: Wow.
2: I said, it's either the biggest, most violent mosquito in history, or I just got shot. It was one of the two things.
4: Yeah, because you wouldn't expect it, right?
0: Yeah.
4: I mean, what was that?
0: Yeah.
1: Well, I also think it's there. You know, there's a lot of angles to this. Of course, the mystery surrounding.

0: there's always that question about how this all lined up. But the thing that I keep going back to, and this is just the way my brain works, is how ironic it is that Biden's border crisis actually saved Donald Trump's life.
1: In some sort of way. Yeah.
2: You know, I never thought about that before, but you're right.
0: Yes.
2: Yeah. Yeah.
1: And the Secret Service, my gosh, all the missteps. It's just crazy. And, you know, when he was talking about, you know, God was with me that day. What's her name that wrote the book? She's a reporter. Zito. No.
0: Oh, shoot. Selena?
1: Yes.
0: Yeah.
1: She talked about, I heard her in an interview talking about how she had known Trump for years. He was different after that.
0: Yeah.
1: And I remember, you know, certainly in the months after, you heard Trump talk about God more than you ever heard him mm-hmm. talk about God before. It had a profound impact on him. And I'm thinking about that because that was 2 years ago. And this was like more than 10 years ago. I joined a few other friends. It was like a small group of Christian people. They were doing this thing together, and it was 2 years. And like once a quarter, you'd get together for the weekend. And you were really encouraged. No phones, nothing else. Because it's a lot of it's just you alone with the Lord and praying and reflecting and trying to figure out sort of what's your purpose in life. And man, when you have no phone, and it's a weird experience. It can be really, really good, but it can be terrifying. Because you're thinking about all the mistakes you've made throughout your life, right? Well, the one thing the leader had said at the very beginning, this is going to go for 2 years. It's going to be amazing to you, all the things that happen in 2 years' time. Mm-hmm. Things that you can't see coming.
2: Right.
1: Coming in the future.
2: Mm-hmm.
1: And I just, you know, I kind of put that away like, yeah, it'll be interesting to see what happens. And it wasn't that long after that, Robin, you had your heart attacks.
2: Yeah.
1: And David and I are left scrambling like, what are we going to do? We thought the show was over.
0: Yeah.
1: We thought it was done. And I'm like, oh, so that was the big life-altering change that I didn't see coming. Wow.
2: Oh, none of us did. I didn't either.
1: But then to see where it's ended up now and you're back with the show, and it's the whole thing's kind of amazing to me. But at the same time with this shooting at Butler, someone's saying surviving is like violence? Who said that? What?
0: Just a flashback to Jen Psaki talking about it on MSNBC, because there was this desperate play, and I think it was because they realized, a lot of people in left-wing media realized, okay, Donald Trump very likely just won the election on this alone.
1: Oh, right.
0: And so they're trying to spin this in any way, shape, or form, and Jen Psaki at the time is like, well, did Trump really have to stand up and say, fight? That's bad.
1: I forgot about this. Roll that.
3: They're trying to change the subject. Yep. And you hear this fight, fight, fight chant, mm-hmm. which you heard Trump do right after the shooting in Butler. We saw that once again on Truth Social. That does scare me a little bit.
4: Yeah.
3: How do you feel about that?
4: So I have to say, that is Elizabeth a Warren. Very, very different kind of approach, not just to politics, but to democracy, and one that ultimately does put our democracy at risk, puts us all at risk.
1: These people are clowns.
0: I think what puts democracy at risk, I mean, in the context of the conversation, is somebody trying to murder a presidential candidate.
1: Yeah.
0: That's a pretty big threat to democracy.
2: You know what else puts the democracy at risk?
0: What's that?
1: What?
2: Putting your nominee up that no one voted for.
0: Oh, yeah, that too.
2: That could be a threat to democracy.
1: Man, oh man.
2: Yeah, these people are just insane.
1: Oh, yeah.
2: I hear that, I still get pissed off, and it was years ago.
1: Two.
2: Well, I know, but it's like crazy, right?
1: Wasn't that long ago.
2: I know.
1: Yeah, I know. I know what you're saying. All right, it's that time. We do it a couple of times a day. Go around the table. It may not be the biggest story out there, but it caught your attention. You want to bring it in. David, today, what's your story?
0: Well, speaking of the person who was airdropped into the 2024 presidential election, Kamala Harris. She attended a WNBA game and gave a rousing locker room speech to one of the teams.
1: Okay, I saw this on social media, and I'm like, okay, David's going to have it, I know. So I'm just going to wait and enjoy it at the time. So I haven't heard it yet. I know you have, Scott.
2: Yeah.
1: Okay, go ahead and roll it.
5: And you are having an incredible impact. I travel our country. Young girls, boys, people of every gender, background, race, watch the W.
6: Yeah. Mm-hmm.
5: And understand.
1: No, they don't.
5: How inspiring it is. So keep doing what you're doing. You guys are...

0: impacting people who you may never meet, people who may never know your names or mine, but they are aware of what you are doing, and it is giving them a sense of their value and their dignity and what they have a right to expect from this world. So congratulations on this game, but congratulations as much as anything else for the path you guys are charting. It is extraordinary to watch.
1: I'll take platitudes for a thousand.
2: They'll never know your name or mine, but they're all watching the WNBA, and they're all inspired by you.
1: Yes, they are. Yes, they are.
3: Just...
4: And she talks to them like they're children.
3: Just, dude, it's the same every time. It just depends on who it is, whether it's Girl Scouts or WNBA or...
4: Well, first of all, not everyone is watching. Okay, they're not. Sorry, I know the ratings are up, especially when, you know, Indiana plays. However, not everyone's watching, but okay, have your fun. But then this part of, and it's inspiring and what you're doing... They show up for work. They play basketball for a living.
2: Yeah.
4: That's what they've been doing for years. It's not quite as good as when she actually showed up for the college basketball team, her alma mater, who just got their guts ripped out on national TV in the NCAA tournament, and she's talking to them like they're children.
5: You hustled out there. You are smart. You are disciplined.
4: You are smart. I don't know, man. 17 turnovers? But hey, whatever.
3: Gonna hang your artwork on my refrigerator. Get home.
4: Not only that, she was so proud, okay, that the team didn't walk off the court with 5 minutes left to go in the game, even though it was decided.
5: And you know, that's what it's about, right? Until the last minute. You guys did that. You didn't stop until the last second. You did not stop. And that is so inspiring.
4: So inspired that they didn't walk off and leave and just head to the showers with 5 minutes to go. We got no chance.
2: And I know that it's March, but I really love your macaroni art Christmas ornament that you're giving me.
4: Yes.
2: Thank you.
4: Is this another clip? Oh, yeah. She's like, this team. Yeah, I know. We're all sitting here.
5: You know, I was at Howard back in the day where we were just happy that there was a game, much less getting to this place, right? Oh. And I see Bison literally all over the world, and we've been talking about you, this team. You all, this team.
4: Yeah, I know. This team. We made it to the tournament.
3: Whose team was it? Whose team?
4: We get it.
3: Jeez. Oh,
4: God. And our hearts are broken because we just got our asses kicked.
3: Hey, but...
4: And now I got to listen to you cackle.
3: Look on the...
4: Right?
3: Look on the bright side.
4: Oh, my gosh.
3: Look on the bright side.
4: This get out of here.
3: This team has always kind of sucked, so hey.
4: Would you leave?
3: Right. Right.
4: Right?
2: All right, Scotty, what do you got for your story?
3: Oh, man, I don't know if you were up to see the end of it, but there was a NASCAR race that ended 3 o'clock this morning.
4: Really?
3: Yes. In Atlanta. It was the, what was it, the Quaker State 400. And there was a rain delay. The race, I hate races. I'm not a racing guy necessarily. I'll watch occasionally because I kind of like it.
4: You used to go to Indy all the time.
3: I used to go to Indy all the time. So I follow racing, but I'm not the big racing guy, right? But I hated races that start at 7 o'clock at night. It should never start at 7 o'clock at night. Nobody wants to drive home at 11 after going to a race. It doesn't happen, right? So they start this thing at 7. There's this long rain delay. They don't call it. They just have the delay.
2: Okay.
3: So by the time they come out and get the track done, they take that big heater thing, whatever it is, that mover goes through there and dries the track off, right? So that's done. So they get the race restarted. It ends at 3 a.m. 3 a.m. Ryan Blaney's your winner, by the way.
4: Well, sometimes it happens. I mean, there's a rain delay in other sports, and you just go.
3: Now, what baseball game has gone 4 hours with a rain delay?
4: It happens sometimes. It could be. It used to be extra innings, and games wouldn't.
3: Well, extra innings, you can see. I can understand that. But I don't know. Rain delays, you got to call it, man. Well, you got to call it. You can't. Extra innings is extra innings. You keep the game goes on, yes.
2: Okay.
3: But when it's raining and you got to sit through the rain, it's 4 hours. They call it in baseball. It's called.
4: There was a 2.5-hour rain delay in St. Louis the other night.
3: Yeah, 2.5 hours. Yes, not 4.
4: Okay. There's no arguing with Scott on this. There's no bringing up another point. You let the rage monster rage. You're right, Scott. It's ridiculous.
3: There is no NASCAR race that needs to end at 3 a.m.
4: Agreed. None. Stupid.
3: On a Monday morning.
4: Terrible sport.
3: I didn't say it was terrible sport.
4: Okay, terrible decision to have.
3: Bad
4: rain.
3: Decision,
4: bad.
3: Yes.
4: Okay.
3: Yeah.
4: Got it.
3: Thanks for agreeing with me.
4: No problem.
3: I appreciate it.
4: Today, for my story, is Embrace Your Geekness Day. I don't even know what that means. I had to look it up. It invites enthusiasts to proudly showcase their passions. Every July 13th, whether your heart belongs to sci-fi, fantasy, gaming, or comics, this is your moment to shine. Dust off that cosplay. Dive into a new graphic novel or host a themed movie marathon with friends.
3: You don't have any.
4: Would this be like the collectors of the Funko Pops? Would this...
3: No,
4: that's not a thing. They don't do that?
3: Organized meetings that I'm aware of. And
4: okay.
3: If there were, I wouldn't go to.
4: No. Okay.
3: Well, unless there was a rain delay, and then they held it at 3 o'clock in the morning. Then
6: longest baseball rain delay, 7 hours and 23 minutes.
3: That I'm not surprised.
4: Oh, guess what? A party bus driver got drunk. Uh-oh. Nimrod's in the news in just a few. And a news update next.
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0: The Markley Van Camp and Robin Show. I don't know if you're suffering this summer, maybe like you have in the past when you're exhausted because you're spending half the night kicking off the covers, you're hot, you're sweaty, you're flipping the pillow over, just trying to find a cool spot. 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
0: News update, David Van Camp.
1: Democrat Senator Alyssa Slotkin is the latest Democrat to say the quiet part out loud. Hey, if you pass the Save America Act, that'd make it really hard for any Democrat in any state to win any election. Wow.
0: So we need illegals voting.
1: Right. Or
0: yes. And dead people.
1: Yeah, people who can't prove that they're citizens of the United States of America. We can just look the other way. But it's rare, but it's existential.
0: Right. Okay. Got it. All right. And with that, we go to Nimrod.
3: When the going gets tough.
4: Damn it, this is too hard.
3: The dumb get dumber.
5: All right, Dean.
3: It's Nimrod's in the News on the Markley, Van Camp, and Robbins Show.
4: I love the poorly educated.
0: All right. Nimrod's in the News. We go to North Carolina. It's party bus time.
1: Yay.
0: What's the great thing about a party bus, you know, back in the day, is you got a designated driver. You don't have to worry about it.
2: True.
0: A lot of times it's bachelor parties, whatever. Well, a party bus flew out of control and ran into three vehicles the other night before crashing into a house. Apparently, the driver joined the party. That was 58-year-old Gary Kearse. Police say he'd been driving while under the influence and with a revoked license.
1: Oh, gosh.
0: Why would the guy have a revoked license?
2: Yeah, why?
0: A DWI.
2: Oh, God.
0: See? Well, check this. DWI... And just 2 weeks ago, he was cited for hit and run. I'll drive the party bus.
2: Yeah, why not?
0: Okay, Gary's got it.
2: Yeah.
0: No problem.
2: It works cheap.
1: Small business owner who's just trying to get his life back in order.
0: Thankfully, no one seriously hurt. There was one person taken to the hospital, non-life-threatening injuries. So Gary, facing a slew of charges, including DWI,

0: reckless driving, two counts of injury to real property, and felony injury to utility wires.
1: Huh. Felony injury to utility wires.
2: Utility wires had rights.
1: Man, they sure did.
0: Getting crashed into the house.
1: Oh, God.
0: That was, you know, the last part after it was hit three other vehicles. Yes. And again, earlier in April, DWI and hit and run, and now this one, and that is Nimrod's in the news.
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10: Missions continue. I'm Paul Stevens, Fox News. U.S. carrying out more attacks in a seventh straight day, according to CENTCOM, against Iran.
11: The U.S. has hit roads and bridges around Bandar Abbas, a strategic port city near the Strait of Hormuz. Their aim is to isolate the IRGC from resupplying. CENTCOM touted the destruction of one observation tower in particular, which they say significantly weakens the IRGC's ability to coordinate attacks on ships. The U.S. is denying Iran's claim that it's hitting civilian infrastructure, arguing it's been striking military targets with one goal in mind. On the other hand, the U.S. says Iran has been the bad actor, carrying out these attacks on civilian ships and damaging a water desalination plant in Kuwait. Iran is refusing to back down, carrying out retaliatory attacks on U.S. targets in the Gulf region.
10: And that's Fox's Madeline Rivera. Showers expected to clear up some lingering Canadian wildfire smoke today and over the weekend in the mid-Atlantic.
12: Earlier in the week, we saw most of the really heavy smoke around Chicago, Detroit, up into Milwaukee. As of this morning, that has pushed to the east. Pittsburgh, an area where you're seeing really intense smoke. And actually, most of that smoke now in Pennsylvania, West Virginia, those were the highest numbers on the board. Those are significantly lower than they were a couple of days ago, back across Wisconsin, back across Minnesota. But that smoke is going to continue to move into New England. So if you're in front of this rain, expect the smoke to get worse through the day until the rain ultimately does clear it up. Then a true cold front back behind that. So more in the evening hours, that could bring some severe weather, but it's going to bring some heavy rain, and that will finally knock some of this smoke out of the air. That could be severe isolated risk of tornadoes.
10: And that's Fox Weather's Adam Klotz. 8 people killed, more than 60 hurt in Russia by an overnight Ukraine drone attack aiming to undermine Moscow's war effort. 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
10: The first lawsuits have been filed against Taylor Farms after health officials found its lettuce at Taco Bell was the case of an outbreak of cyclospora.
14: At least three lawsuits were filed this week, including in Michigan and Ohio federal courts, by people who allege they became sick after eating at Taco Bell's tied to contaminated lettuce. The supplier of the lettuce linked to Taylor Farms, the company recalling its product, saying this quote, "While the FDA traceback is indicating a specific independent farm, which represents less than 1% of the U.S.'s iceberg lettuce supply. As the potential source of the outbreak, we have removed all iceberg lettuce from the region indefinitely." The Food and Drug Administration said that its traceback investigation identified a single supplier, Taylor Farms de Mexico, and that consumers should avoid eating shredded iceberg lettuce at Taco Bell's in Indiana, Kentucky, Michigan, Ohio, and West Virginia.
10: And Fox's Chanley Painter there. The CDC says it knows of more than 5,000 cases. Taco Bell says it's working to remove and replace that lettuce from their supply chain. South Carolina GOP Congressman Ralph Norman announcing he is running for the U.S. Senate to succeed the late Senator Lindsey Graham, telling Fox's Saturday in America he thinks he has a shot despite not receiving an endorsement from President Trump.
15: He decided to go with Darlene, who's a nice person, and he decided to go with her, and so I respect that, but that doesn't deter my plans. I'm in this to win, Kaylee. And we'll be successful with this.
10: And the reference there to Senator Graham's sister, Darlene Graham Nordone, who was appointed earlier in the week to serve out the remainder of her brother's term. World Cup action today. France and England squaring off in the third-place match at Miami Stadium, 5 o'clock Eastern. The big final tomorrow, Argentina and Spain at the New York, New Jersey Stadium. I'm Paul Stevens. This is Fox News.
16: Governor Greg Abbott announcing the deaths of at least two people in the Hill Country flooding as of Thursday night. The Kirk County Sheriff's Office says the Guadalupe River destroyed a mobile home in Kerrville in the early morning and killed the resident. An elderly man in Uvalde County died after floodwater swept his car away as he tried to cross a roadway. New York is now the first state to impose a ban on AI data center development. Some say that opens the door for Texas to step in and snatch those up.
17: A lot of data center companies had already been looking at and making their move to Texas.
16: Former state representative J.C. Jaton now helps companies expand here. He says the data center developers are already addressing concerns about water and power use, and the more that come here, the more money flows into the state through taxes. The AAA Texas Weekend Gas Watch says the statewide average gas price in Texas is $3.55 a gallon for regular unleaded. The average price at the pump here in Amarillo, $3.50 per gallon. For KGNC News, I'm Michael J. Stevens.
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22: 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The Markley, Van Camp, and Robbins Show. 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
23: Uh-huh.
22: A lot to get to today. National Nude Day. I'm glad you wore clothes. Thank you. Appreciate it, Scott.
23: Well,
22: extra effort.
23: I also kudos to you for doing the same.
22: Well, yes. Well, you threatened to not.
23: Well, I know, and then I realized I can't even stand to look at myself naked, let alone have anybody else do it.
22: So. Well, let's just get right to one of the big stories out there, and that would be an ICE shooting in Maine.
24: Yes, and we don't have body cam footage of it. I saw a brief video of before the actual shooting, where a guy in a Prius is basically dragging a cop behind him. as he's doing like very, very slow donuts. And then apparently the car got aimed at an ICE officer. And, well, they opened fire because you're not allowed to run over cops with your car.
0: Correct.
24: But this is now national outrage. We need, you know, a full investigation. Fine, do the investigation. I think every police-involved shooting should, you know, just make sure that everything was done on the up and up. That's great. But, of course, you know, the outrage machine kicked into overdrive. You had Democrat Representative Seth Moulton. He got on the internet to be a tough guy in reaction to the ICE shooting.
0: Okay.
1: If you don't think this is f***ed up, you don't know what it means to be an American. And every one of us should be angry right now in this moment and willing to stand up for our values, the values that have always made this country great. And anyone who's just letting these MAGA autocrats get away with this needs to fight or get out of the way. It's time for us to stop this. So if you're on your way to Maine right now...
0: If you try to use your car to take out an officer, you're going to get shot.
24: Yeah.
23: I would say if you try to use your car to take out anyone.
0: Yeah.
23: It's probably not a good thing.
0: So what is he talking about?
23: I don't know.
0: Okay.
1: If you're on your way to Maine right now, thank you. If you're standing up and fighting in your community, thank you. If you're doing everything you can to protect our values, thank you. But if you're someone who can do more, then we need to do more. We need to do more right now. Because lives are on the line. Lives are getting lost. Because what?
0: Is this a call for all the people that are paid protesters?
23: Yep.
0: To now go to Maine,
23: basically? Pretty much, yeah.
0: All you people, because what, you have no lives? You don't have jobs?
23: Yes.
0: Or families?
23: That is their job.
0: Okay, go ahead.
1: Because what, he used his Prius as a weapon at 2.5 miles an hour? That's just an excuse to shoot somebody. That's what's going on. These thugs want an excuse to shoot someone like they're patrolling the Warsaw Ghetto in 1941.
23: Oh, God.
1: That's bull, and it needs to stop.
0: Oh, my gosh. Yeah, okay, the paid actor routine is going over the edge there. That's irresponsible.
24: Well, yeah, he's acting like cars don't have accelerators.
0: No kidding.
23: Now, what is the acceptable miles per hour to run someone over?
24: Right.
23: Is it 2.3 not quite long enough or big enough?
24: I mean, do you have to go over 5 miles an hour before
23: I don't know what it is,
24: it becomes a threat?
23: Can we look into that?
0: How about let's hear from an actual witness that saw it? Okay. That would be good. How about that? Just for
19: I looked... And I was watching, and the ICE agent was yelling and drew his weapon, and he kept yelling and yelling and warning the person driving, which is when the car was put into drive and was trying to hit the ICE officer. And he fired, I would say, probably 4 shots at him. And then by that time, I was also through, you know, the intersection, so I just heard the popping. But I did see him draw his gun at the windshield. So then the car, you could see the car in the back, like rolling down the street afterwards.
0: Yeah. You can't use your car to go after someone, especially if they have a gun out saying stop.
24: Yeah.
0: What do you think is going to happen? Does anyone want to see anyone die? No, not as far as I know. Most reasonable people don't.
24: Mm-hmm.
0: But at the same time, that's common sense.
24: Yes.
0: I don't understand it.
23: I don't either. That's a tough one.
0: Yeah, no kidding, man. I mean, it is. And here we go with the outrage and on it goes.
24: Mm-hmm.
0: You know, ICE is, you know, they're just looking to kill people.
24: Oh, yeah.
0: Really?
24: Well, Chuck Schumer, man, he was full of hot air today when he was calling for a full investigation into this. And I mean that sincerely, just full of hot air.
20: We need a complete investigation that's independent. Now on Iran and the NDAA, when all the Trump administration...
0: Oh, my God.
24: I think Chuck Schumer broke in.
0: He just ripped.
24: Yeah, he did.
23: Touch cloth on that one.
20: Now on Iran and the NDAA, when all
0: You get older, you can't control it. That's what they say.
23: Man, you got to duck walk that thing away from the crowd. Oh, dude.
0: Oh, my gosh.
23: Man.
0: Yeah, it might be time to retire, Chuck.
24: Breaking news, yes.
0: Yeah, no kidding.
23: Should have just put his hand up afterwards. Yep.
0: Yeah.
24: That was me.
23: That was me.
24: Sorry, everybody. I just crop dusted in the Senate.
0: Yeah, no kidding.
23: Had bran cereal today for breakfast.
0: Oh, boy.
23: Jeez.
0: Okay. Let's just get to the news out there. Man. We've heard from the Democratic Socialists of America co-chair.
24: Yes. And, yeah, he's doing this interview because the Democratic Socialists of America have been winning Democrat primaries all over the place. And, you know, it's funny because a lot of news media is still bristling when you call them communists. They're like, well, they're Democratic Socialists. And that's different from socialism, and it's certainly different from communism. It's like, oh, please. We all know right. The game that you're playing right now.
0: But right. It's healthcare instead of abortion, instead yes. of just saying killing babies.
24: Right. Mm-hmm. This is the DSA co-chair, Ashiq Sadiq, on C-SPAN saying, yeah, the government should be in charge of things like groceries and gas.
0: Ashiq Sadiq.
4: Sounds like a WWE guy, doesn't it?
0: It does. Yeah. All right, roll it.
5: We think the basic necessities of life should be run as public goods and not for private profits. And that is really resonating. People want fighters. People want fighters against the rise of fascism in this country.
0: Oh, my gosh.
5: And that's not what the promise of America is, that most Americans want. So we're all over the country, our members of DSA are talking about this with our neighbors, and we're united by a commitment to organizing around the values, politics, and policies that resonate with working-class people. And that's what we're doing. We're showing that class politics is what's always been the case in the United States, but it's been for the ruling class and their politics. But we want a working-class politics for everybody.
0: You always have to disguise it as something different.
24: Oh, for sure.
0: That's what's always been done. Because if you tell them what you're exactly about, no one would go for it.
4: Mm-hmm. Because it doesn't work.
0: Well, no.
4: Never worked.
0: No.
4: Well, ever,
0: no.
4: Ever.
24: That basic necessity should be run as a public good, like grocery stores. Yeah, how did that work out in Venezuela?
4: Yes.
0: No kidding. And you saw the stats as far as a lot of the people that support this are rich white liberals.
24: Mm-hmm.
0: Or you also have, you know, it's not just all rich white people. There are some poor white people, too, that just don't want to work. They want things given to them. There's that part of it, too. But as far as the supporters and some of the people that are running for these offices, that's where they come from.
24: Yes.
0: It's like the rich kids that hate capitalism.
24: Yep. The phrase that I've seen is downwardly mobile trust fund kids.
0: Yes.
24: Basically, people who aren't going to take the trust fund and build something bigger with it, or an inheritance or a gift from their parents. Like some other wealthy people have done before. No, they're just going to sit on it, and then they feel useless, and so they find a way of feeling useful, and then it translates into socialist politics.
0: And here we are. Yes. Okay. Now you have some sort of hilarious piece of audio, David.
24: Yeah. So in Michigan, Democrat Representative Haley Stevens is running for the U.S. Senate against that fake physician guy, who's also a left-wing Islamist. And she's flailing right now because she's not getting any traction, really, and it's mostly her own fault. And some of this is visual, I'll admit, because she comes across as Chris Farley in the van down by the river sort of thing. She's got the hand motions and everything as she's leaning in, trying to, like, rally the troops here with this speech.
0: Okay, roll it.
6: I am going to be working on our behalf. I am going to be telling the stories on our behalf. And you better believe I'm going to be doing it with a little bit of joy, a little bit of enthusiasm, a little bit of energy, and a little bit of stick it to them. Because that's the Michigan way.
24: That sounds like a cartoon character.
0: It does. Oh, gosh.
4: I think she's the lovable older lady who runs the diner in town.
24: She's an extra from Paw Patrol. Or
4: right, exactly. It's so weird.
7: We're going to take down Mayor Humdinger once and for all.
0: Oh, my gosh, man. Whoa. Yeah, the party is in a sad space right now. And gosh darn it, people like you. At least that's what we're going to tell you. Just keep at it. Rise again, little fighter. Oh, yeah, there's a lot of socialists we'll be hearing from today as far as clips. It's a lot of fun. And the five stories we're watching today, straight ahead.

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0: The Markley, Van Camp, and Robbins Show. Jamie Markley, David Van Camp, Scott Robbins, and now the five stories we're watching today.
1: One, two, three, four, five.
2: All right, number five. Federal and state health officials are investigating whether Taco Bell played a role in one of the largest U.S. outbreaks of that parasite that's causing explosive diarrhea.
0: Michigan getting hit hard.
2: Yeah. Oof. It's a messy situation for sure.
3: Oh, God.
2: Number four, yeah. Lindsey Graham's sister, Darlene, will be sworn in today as the interim U.S. Senator representing South Carolina to finish out the remainder of his term. The election's coming up. Number three, President Trump is planning a primetime address to the nation on Thursday night. Reportedly, this has to do with foreign interference in the 2020 election. We'll see what comes out of that.
0: Wow. Do you think everything, like all the news from Georgia over the last couple of months, is going to lead into this? Is that part of it?
2: I think so. That's kind of what it sounds like.
3: Sounds like it.
0: Wow.
2: Boy, John Ossoff and Senator Raphael Warnock out of Georgia, they're very defensive right now.
0: I bet.
2: All right, we'll see what happens, though. Number two, U.S. inflation fell 0.4% month over month. According to the latest report, that's the largest drop in 6 years, mostly because of a drop in the cost of gas. Year over year, though, inflation is 3.5%, a little bit lower than economists expected. And number one, Iranian forces struck three commercial vessels overnight, including two tankers hit by cruise missiles, as a U.S. blockade is set to take effect.
0: And then we'll see what happens. Yeah, I think it's on this time. Do you see another ceasefire happening? After everything else that's talked about,
2: it's hard to envision.
3: Possible, it's possible, but not probable.
0: I mean, every time Trump said it again, it's like, okay, we say again, we're all in agreement on the deal, and then it's an hour later. Well, you got to make changes to the deal.
2: Yeah,
0: and on it goes. It is tiring after a while.
2: Yeah, it is.
0: By the way, did you hear what Trump said about Obama when it comes to Iran?
2: No.
0: Oh, man.
3: Missed that.
0: If you haven't heard it, I'll just roll it out for you and then get the reaction.
4: But if you look, for 47 years, they've been tapping people along, presidents. Every president got tapped along, didn't do anything, and they became more and more powerful. This should have been done 47 years ago. Shouldn't have been allowed to start. But Clinton let him go, and Bush let him go. Everybody let him go, and Obama was the worst of all, because Obama actually went to their side. Obama, because, you know, he's a... Well, let's leave that for another time. He was terrible. And he allowed Iran to, but he gave them $1.7 billion in cash, in green cash, put in.
0: All right, before we get to the rest of the cash thing, you know, he went to their side, whatever.
2: Yeah.
0: It's funny to me, because I remember being on the air at the time, and Scott, I think you were in the hospital, but I remember saying, is Obama working against the United States?
2: Right.
0: How is this good for us at all? It doesn't make any sense, which is crazy. But anyway, as far as Obama giving him the cash, he loves to talk about this.
2: Oh, yeah, he does.
0: Here we go.
4: $7 billion in cash, in green cash, put in satchels in an airplane and brought to Iran. $1.7 billion. You know what that is? Did you ever see $1 million in cash? This is $1.7 billion. It took up an entire Boeing 757, and they flew it to Tehran, and they gave it to people that were waiting at a plane. Can you imagine these people? They never saw money, and now all of a sudden they've got $1.7 billion in cash, and he gave them hundreds of billions of dollars in cash and everything else, and he went to their side. And because of that, they became much more powerful because of Obama. Yeah. And Biden, who was the vice president, but he probably had nothing to say because he was not such a stupid person.
3: I like the way he starts off with Obama. He's not going to do anything. And by the time we get down the road, about 30 seconds, it's back to Obama.
0: Yes.
3: Just like that.
0: Yes.
3: Wow.
0: All part of it.
3: Well, that was a tour de force, wasn't it?
0: Of course. If you didn't hear it, I knew you'd want to hear it, so there you go.
3: Definitely.
0: Don't know if you saw this stat. More than half of Americans are posting less on social media.
3: Really?
0: I can
3: see that.
0: Why is that?
3: Kind of a novelty thing. I think it wears off after a while.
0: Okay.
3: Or people are just exhausted by what they're seeing.
0: Okay.
3: They don't want to participate anymore.
0: Now, personally, you're not posting less, are you?
3: No, not less. About the same.
0: Okay. been consistent for a long time.
3: No more or less, no.
0: Okay. More than half say they're posting less than they did 5 years ago. And other people are saying, well, I'm just more selective about what I'm going to share. So they ask people, okay, what's the biggest reason why? Political arguments.
3: Yeah.
0: What people mention before anything else.
3: Yep.
0: It happens all the time. And then endless doom scrolling. Mm. Yep. So that's why you post less?
2: I guess maybe just putting down the phone a little bit more.
0: Yeah.
3: Just don't want to be involved at all.
2: Yeah.
0: That makes sense. And then concerns about privacy.
2: Yeah,
0: that's happening more and more.
2: Yeah. Mm-hmm.
0: Then they ask younger adults, do you feel the pressure to post? Gen Z most likely.
2: Mm-hmm.
0: So, yeah, it's just become exhausting. And, you know, I talk to different people, you know, depending on how old their kids are, it's like it's this crazy new world. You know, like it used to be if you were going to go to prom, you ask somebody. You could ask on the phone. Oh, my gosh, you can't ask a prom date on the phone.
2: You'd have the promposal.
0: It's got to be something worthy.
3: It's extravagant, yeah.
0: It, the whole thing.
3: Yeah.
0: You know, people feel all the pressure from that sort of thing. Or you're going on vacation, and, you know, sometimes it's a family vacation. You got a 16-year-old, and you just want a quick family photo. No, well, the lighting's got to be right. Oh, no. We got to have this in the background. Right. It's like you're not just living in the moment.
2: Yeah, I really hate that. I like vacation photos and all that, but sure. I hate it when it's like everybody's got to stop and pose and get everything. It's like, hey, man, we're not at Sears, all right? We're not getting the family Christmas photo done.
3: Right, exactly.
0: This is the Markley Van Camp and Robin Show.
3: Or the thing with, Stephanie's getting married someday, so we're all having a big, someday she's going to get married to gathering in Vegas. You know, or what is this?
0: I just heard the other day of a woman that is having a destination birthday party.
3: Yeah.
0: In a bigger city.
3: Yes.
0: And you're like, okay, what is it, like a milestone 30? No, 27.
3: Yeah, 27. Right, exactly. Everything is this thing, right?
0: Yeah.
3: Yeah.
2: It's like, okay, you're going to outlive Jimi Hendrix. So,
3: right.
0: Yes. And Janis. Right. And Jim Morrison. And Kurt Cobain. 27, it's a mother.
2: There you go. That is a big milestone.
0: There you go.
3: You got 28 should be the one.
0: Yeah, I have great news for Americans. I'm not joking. Great news. I'll explain and around it what's your story coming up.
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2: Our weekend forecast calls for some just good old summertime weather. Just typical July with mild mornings, little hot for the afternoon, but about normal and partly cloudy skies. Our high today should make it up into the low 90s. Could be a stray shower or two, just kind of roaming the area this evening. 20% chance of rain, and then we'll clear. We'll drop to 69, look for a sunny and warm Sunday. High tomorrow up around 94. With your first alert forecast from News Channel 10, I'm Doppler Dave.
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0: The Markley, Van Camp, and Robbins Show. I'm Jamie Markley, the Gen Xer. David Van Camp is the millennial and the sexy boomer. That's Scott Robbins. Mm-hmm. Okay, so abolishing the Senate is not extreme, said who? Your mic's off, dude.
1: The Democratic Socialists of America, who also tried to silence my voice as an anti-communist. They've been winning Democrat primaries all over the place, and they want to destroy America as we know it. The co-chair, Ashiq Sadiq, admitted it during an interview on C-SPAN, and part of this involves doing away with the United States Senate.
0: Okay.
2: We just don't see the point of the Senate. Historically, it was meant to serve very wealthy people who owned a lot of land, and that's still a system that we have today, and it's something we would change. We would expand what the House of Representatives does and make it more actually representative of people who live in this country.
3: So would you like to abolish the Senate?
2: That's part of our platform, and we don't think that's extreme. We think it's a change that would help make this country more democratic.
0: Abolishing the Senate extreme? What?
1: No, not extreme.
0: No, not? That's very mainstream. Yes. What the hell was that?
1: Well, the other thing...
0: A Sheik Bashik or Mashik or whatever.
1: Le Sheik Seyfried.
0: Yeah, Sheik Seyfried. Yeah. 70s reference. I was going to go with the Iron Sheik Falik or whatever his name is. Yeah.
1: Well, no, the
0: 80s reference. 80s reference, yes.
1: The thing you also have to remember is that not only are these communists out there pushing dangerous people, but they're also idiots. Because they just think, somehow we're going to be able to abolish the Senate. No, you're not going to without throwing out the entire Constitution.
0: Yeah, but they read about it in university, and they're smarter than everybody else.
1: Right.
0: They never tell you what happens after that.
1: Right.
0: What happens after that?
1: Well, communism.
0: You abolish the Senate, then what?

0: Yeah.
1: There are some people I've talked to that are seriously nervous about how many people are voting for socialists.
2: Well, they should be. I am.
1: Yeah. I know.
2: I mean, yeah. It's the creep, man.
1: Yes.
2: But it's been accelerated.
1: Along with the Islam.
2: Yeah. It's the creep, man.
1: Yes.
2: But it's been accelerated.
1: Along with the Islamification of different parts of America.
2: Yeah.
1: People are very nervous. I'm going to tell you something to be happy about.
2: Okay, let's do it.

0: 2021, when Donald Trump left office. Almost everything we're told about the global status quo is mistaken, largely because critics focus on what Trump says rather than what he does. And he goes into that a little bit, you know, just Trump tweets, people freak out all the time. People don't understand the whole art of the deal when it comes to Trump. But he said, we're not bogged down in a forever war with Iran. Israel is not without friends and is more regionally dominant than at any point in its history. Radical Islam, whether in the form of the Iranian regime, Hezbollah, Hamas, or the Houthis, is at its weakest point in half a century. China is recalibrating nearly all of the assumptions it's held for the past two decades. Russia is humiliated and hemorrhaging. Latin America is more pro-American than ever before. And then he goes into each of these topics individually, just like as an example. Said in July 26, where we stand now, Latin America has swung decisively away from communism and toward Washington over the last few years. And goes into it. China is now backing away from its efforts to control the Panama Canal in the face of U.S. pressure. Venezuela is no longer a Stalinist bully exporting death and destruction to its neighbors, which is true. Almost all illegal immigration from Mexico and Latin America has abruptly ceased for the first time in history.
1: Very true.
0: And he goes into each of these topics. It's all at American Greatness. He also says, in a development that would have seemed surreal, Israel is providing intelligence and missile defense to the Muslim Gulf states, which are effectively fighting alongside the United States and Israel against a fellow Muslim nation. Hamas has been crushed. Hezbollah's once feared missile arsenal and many of its crazy leaders have largely been eliminated. The Houthis are also totally hamstrung. Russia lost its last client in the Middle East with the fall of the Assad regime. Neither China nor Russia can supply Iran by land, sea, or air, nor can either purchase its sanctioned oil. America's allies are growing stronger while the China-Russia axis grows weaker. The United States is allowing Ukraine both to manufacture Patriot missiles and to strike targets anywhere inside Russia. That hadn't happened before. And then China is sinking almost as rapidly as it once rose, burdened by a fertility rate that is just 1.0 while importing 75% of its daily oil consumption.
1: Man, ain't that something?
0: Yeah. Yes. 42% of its natural gas and 30% of its daily food. Its weapons exports are proving no match for Western arms. And it's, they're scared to invade Taiwan, which everyone thought was inevitable, but they're like, this could be catastrophic if we do it at this point in history right now.
2: They don't have the monetary resources to do it. I mean, they've got money, but man, it's been one, just like an inch away from falling off the fiscal cliff for years now. And also, they're closing thousands of schools because, you know, he mentioned the birth rate. They're not producing enough children.
0: Nope. And then near the end, he writes, the booming U.S. economy now produces $31 trillion in goods and services, roughly one-third more than either the most populous European Union or China. America is pulling ahead in most of the next-generation fields of artificial intelligence, robotics, genetic engineering, and cryptocurrency. Stock market record highs. Add it all up, and the picture is almost surreal. At the very moment the left insists that the United States has grown weak and isolated, America and its allies occupy a position of global preeminence not seen since the end of World War II. And I'm done reading that. I'm like, yeah. All right.
2: Yeah. All of a sudden, you
0: feel better about that.
2: You're cranking out Born Free by Kid Rock.
0: Heck yes. Well, every once in a while, you talk about like a lot of different things. It could be within your family, the company you work for, the country you live in, the state, whatever. And you can talk about all the negative things or all the challenges that you're facing at the moment. And then someone will take a step back and say, all right, let's look at the bigger picture here of where we're at. And you can feel better about that. That was the effect that reading that piece had on me. So that was it. Just wanted to share. Do you feel better now?
1: Yes, I feel much better now. I'm ready to drag you back into the black hole in a minute. But yeah.
0: Okay. Yeah. All right. Well, let's race to the black hole. That's this segment. I don't think this segment was designed that way, but it's turning into it.
1: Kind of, yeah.
0: Well, You're looking around at all these stories. Sometimes it's not the biggest one out there, but it caught your attention. Like, I'd like to bring this in.

0: call it What's Your Story. David, today, what's your story?
1: This is a guy who also realized that America is pretty good, and this is a person who says he's a woman. He fled the U.S. after Trump was elected again because he's bought into this, like, transgenocide nonsense that's been going on. He went to the Netherlands. Now, this guy could have actually gotten a work visa, but that would take too long, and he thought he was in really dire straits. So he's there as an asylum seeker, as a refugee.
2: Okay.
1: Well, how they do things in the Netherlands is they put you in a processing center and hold you there until your application is processed. And if you're denied, which most Americans are, you get deported back to the United States.
2: Got it.
1: Well, he wound up getting placed in a notorious processing center that's mostly Middle Eastern and North African Muslim men. And this is a guy who says he's a woman. And then
3: not anymore.
1: And he talked to a news outlet about this experience.
2: Well, okay.
4: Between here and there is a bunch of Algerians and Moroccans or whoever who think that queer people should be beaten. I think that this system where you have people just living out here that are unhappy is not good.
5: Yeah.
4: Oh, it's scary. It's legitimately scary. I decided that my mental health is degrading so substantially being here that I just need to get out. And the situation that I have in the U.S. as a trans person, not good, right? But here, I will be hurt or killed.
3: Yep, you will be. Yep.
2: Yeah. Do you mean the old gays for Palestine's not working there?
1: Yeah, they don't really. You know, you talk to guys from Algeria, and most of them in these refugee camps, they don't really dig the rainbow flag stuff.
2: No, they're not going to have it.
1: Not part of their, and they don't just shake their head or complain about it being everywhere. They take action.
2: Oh, buddy.
3: Like, the waves are not good for my mental health.
1: Yeah, right. Or physical health.
3: I'm sure it wasn't. No.
2: Well, I would love to hear the conversation. Yes, I'm seeking asylum from the United States because they want to kill me. Yeah. Who's believing that outside of our country?
3: Right.
2: All right, Scotty, what do you got for your story?
3: Well, here we go. Chicago public school system teachers serve over 300,000 students, participated last weekend in a big protest against the U.S.-Israeli war in Iran, siding with the Iranian regime and the Lebanese terrorist proxy Hezbollah. The hands-off Iran and Lebanon protest, again, Chicago Public Schools Union, right? Holding this, all right? 300,000 kids they have to teach every day. For decades, the group has attacked Israeli and Western targets, and we're going to stop it. Hey, Siri, play Boom Boom Tel Aviv, said one of the signs held up by a protester, referencing the song, which calls for the killing of Jews and Israelis, including lyrics like Iranian missiles have your entire sky lit up. How does it feel to have bombs dropping on your civilians? Another sign read, hands off Iran, Lebanon, and Palestine. Stop the U.S.-Israeli war machine. And again, teachers union, big rally.
2: Unreal, dude.
3: 300,000 kids they teach every day. This is it. Your union dues at work.
2: Man, oh man.
3: Yep. I don't know what's wrong.
2: When is all that nonsense going to stop?
3: I don't know.
2: Well, they just say, all right, we're done with the teachers union.
1: Well, they just need some more investments from the government, you know?
3: Yeah, they do. You're right.
1: They need more funding, okay?
2: Yes. For my story, it just seemed to be instant karma for Philly fan last night with the home run derby.
3: Yeah.
2: And I like Kyle Schwarber.
3: I do, too.
2: He's in the finals against Jordan Walker, who's a St. Louis Cardinal.
3: I like him, too.
2: And Schwarber, you said you like him?
3: Yeah, I like Jordan Walker, yeah.
2: Do you like Schwarber?
3: Yeah, I like Schwarber, too.
2: Okay, David, it's really interesting to hear Scott say he likes a man that he wanted run out of Chicago for years.
3: Well,
2: and
3: listen,
2: was happy when he was finally
3: gone. Much different ball player when he got out of Chicago. Much different.
1: A lot of times where you were just openly,
3: maybe it was coaching. Maybe that's what it was.
1: You were openly mocking the Schwarbaum.
3: Well, it was just ridiculous because it was...
2: It's a strikeout or a home run every time.
3: Well, that's true.
2: Isn't it still close to that?
3: Kind of. But he hits more home runs now. What's the difference?
2: We got to get rid of this guy. That's all I heard for years.
3: Yeah, I know.
2: He sucks.
3: I know.
2: Okay, anyway.
3: Nobody knows what the return was. Nobody knows.
2: Anyway, it looked like was a lock after he goes the first round. He hits 11 out of 15. And then Jordan Walker's down to his last pitch. But with this new rule, When you have one left, if you keep hitting home runs, you get another at bat and another at bat. He hits six in a row.
3: Unbelievable.
2: To win the thing.
3: Yeah.
2: And then after he wins, it was kind of cool.
5: Still booing you. What's it like to have 40,000 people boo you?
6: I was once told you don't boo nobody, so it feels pretty good.
5: That's
6: yeah.
5: Right.
3: He's right. You don't boo nobody.
2: Because that was the thing for Philly fan. And then, rightfully so, they're going nuts when Schwarber's hitting all these home runs. Jordan Walker walks out.
3: And, you know, the funny thing is you're watching it on TV, and when you hear the cheers, you're like, oh, he hit another one. It's a fly ball to the outfield.
2: No, you knew when they were cheering.
3: Yeah, exactly. You picked up on that eventually.
2: That he was not hitting a home
3: run. But your brain works in the opposite way.
2: Yes. You know,
3: so it was weird, yeah. But anyway, good for Jordan Walker. There's
2: and then his dad comes out there. It was cool.
5: How about your dad, Derek? Get over here. Get over here. How about your boy?
7: He was awesome today. I just loved everything about it. Just his attitude, his approach, the smoothness, his swing. Looked like his dad. Yeah, he just did a great job. We're so proud of him. He just really, we're proud.
2: That was a cool moment.
3: Yeah, dad, mom, sisters were there.
1: Very cool. Why'd she have to say boy?
2: Because it's actually his boy, David.
1: I
3: thought the same thing, David. I did.
2: You know, the one thing that I thought through that whole thing, they did it the right way.
3: Well, they're the Cardinals. Of course they did. Yeah.
2: Nimrod's the news update next.
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0: The Mark Lee Van Camp and Robin Show. Hey, have you thought about one of the weight loss injections, but you hate needles? 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
1: Yeah, especially, you know, we've heard a lot about some of those side effects in the news, and not all caused by those shots, by the way. 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
0: News update, David Van Camp.
1: Well, President Trump backing off that 20% fee for traffic through the state, the Strait of Hormuz.
0: Figured he would.
1: Yeah. It says, well, you know, as called by different people, different countries, kings and emirs and all the people we know and all, we all love. He's saying this from the Oval Office today. Said, you know, we'd love to have them invest in the United States with billions and billions of dollars and continue our record setting. You know, it's never been a time like this for the United States with the factories, the plants. Basically, hey, they're investing in America. We'll call that good.
0: All right, we got to get the Nimrods. Here we go.
3: When the going gets tough.
4: Damn it, this is too hard.
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6: I love the poorly educated.
0: All right. Nimrods in the News. We go to Florida. 75-year-old Marshall Avner was at a pet store. Saw a family inside. Said to the kids, hey, would you like to pet my dog?
2: No, no.
0: The kids just kind of ignored him. Everyone ignored him. Not sure what to do. Family tried to walk away. But then Marshall was offended, started making inappropriate comments. So then the father confronts him. That's when Marshall busts out the pepper spray. It sprays it at everyone, including the kids.
2: Oh, my gosh.
0: Yeah, cops called. Marshall arrested, facing charges for aggravated battery and child abuse. Held without bond. Please ask him, why'd you flip out? I've got no explanation.
2: Pet the dog.
0: Maybe no one wants to pet your dog.
2: No.
0: That's Nimrods in the News.
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5: continue. I'm Paul Stevens, Fox News. U.S. carrying out more attacks in a seventh straight day, according to CENTCOM, against Iran.
12: The U.S. has hit roads and bridges around Bandar Abbas, a strategic port city near the Strait of Hormuz. Their aim is to isolate the IRGC from resupplying. CENTCOM touted the destruction of one observation tower in particular, which they say significantly weakens the IRGC's ability to coordinate attacks on ships. The U.S. is denying Iran's claim that it's hitting civilian infrastructure, arguing it's been striking military targets with one goal in mind. On the other hand, the U.S. says Iran has been the bad actor, carrying out these attacks on civilian ships and damaging a water desalination plant in Kuwait. Iran is refusing to back down, carrying out retaliatory attacks on U.S. targets in the Gulf region.
5: And that's Fox's Madeline Rivera. Showers expected to clear up some lingering Canadian wildfire smoke today and over the weekend in the mid-Atlantic.
13: Earlier in the week, we saw most of the really heavy smoke around Chicago, Detroit, up into Milwaukee. As of this morning, that has pushed to the east. Pittsburgh, an area where you're seeing really intense smoke. And actually, most of that smoke now in Pennsylvania, West Virginia, those were the highest numbers on the board. Those are significantly lower than they were a couple of days ago, back across Wisconsin, back across Minnesota. But that smoke is going to continue to move into New England. So if you're in front of this rain, expect the smoke to get worse through the day until the rain ultimately does clear it up. Then a true cold front back behind that. So more in the evening hours, that could bring some severe weather, but it's going to bring some heavy rain, and that will finally knock some of this smoke out of the air. That could be severe isolated risk of tornadoes.
5: And that's Fox Weather's Adam Klotz. 8 people killed, more than 60 hurt in Russia by an overnight Ukraine drone attack aiming to undermine Moscow's war effort. 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
3: 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Download it now.
5: The first lawsuits have been filed against Taylor Farms after health officials found its lettuce at Taco Bell was the case of an outbreak of cyclospora.
17: At least 3 lawsuits were filed this week, including in Michigan and Ohio federal courts, by people who allege they became sick after eating at Taco Bell's tied to contaminated lettuce. The supplier of the lettuce linked to Taylor Farms, the company recalling its product, saying this quote, "While the FDA traceback is indicating a specific independent farm, which represents less than 1% of the U.S.'s iceberg lettuce supply. As the potential source of the outbreak, we have removed all iceberg lettuce from the region indefinitely." The Food and Drug Administration said that its traceback investigation identified a single supplier, Taylor Farms de Mexico, and that consumers should avoid eating shredded iceberg lettuce at Taco Bell's in Indiana, Kentucky, Michigan, Ohio, and West Virginia.
5: And Fox's Chanley Painter there. The CDC says it knows of more than 5,000 cases. Taco Bell says it's working to remove and replace that lettuce from their supply chain. South Carolina GOP Congressman Ralph Norman announcing he is running for the U.S. Senate to succeed the late Senator Lindsey Graham, telling Fox's Saturday in America he thinks he has a shot despite not receiving an endorsement from President Trump.
18: He decided to go with Darlene, who's a nice person, and he decided to go with her, and so I respect that, but that doesn't deter my plans. I'm in this to win, Kaylee. And we'll be successful with this.
5: And the reference there to Senator Graham's sister, Darlene Graham Nordone, who was appointed earlier in the week to serve out the remainder of her brother's term. World Cup action today. France and England squaring off in the third place match at Miami Stadium, 5 o'clock Eastern. The big final tomorrow, Argentina and Spain at the New York, New Jersey Stadium. I'm Paul Stevens. This is Fox News.
19: More of those giant buoys are going into the Rio Grande River as a way to prevent people from swimming across. Border leaders, though, question the need at a time when illegal immigration is barely a trickle. Congressman Henry Cuellar has asked Homeland Security to do a study on whether the buoys will impact the environment or make flooding worse.
20: The administration declared an emergency, but they used Biden's numbers.
19: Cuellar says there is no emergency on the border anymore. According to the Texas Department of Public Safety, one person was killed when he struck a deer with his motorcycle Thursday evening. That accident happened in Hutchinson County around 6 p.m. 48-year-old Kensington Charles Brown of Skellytown was riding a motorcycle on FM 2171 west of FM 280 when he struck the deer, causing the motorcycle to roll on its side and eject Brown. He died at the scene due to injuries sustained in that crash, which is still being investigated. For KGNZ News, I'm Michael J. Stevens.
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0: 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Jamie Markley, David Van Camp, Scott Robbins. News update, David Van Camp.
1: Well, President Trump backing off of what he was talking about yesterday, where he was saying, hey, maybe we should get, 20% off the top when it comes to vessels that we safely escort through the Strait of Hormuz. And he's backed off of that. And again, it's one of those things where it is surprising how quickly people still react to every statement that Trump makes as if, okay, that's never going to change. Like, Donald Trump...
24: They spent a lot of time on Good Morning America on this morning.
25: Marco Rubio just said last week it's international waters and you can't charge, but now he's going back. And Trump is completely at odds with the Secretary of State, blah, blah, blah, blah, blah. And I'm like, dude, you think he meant that?
1: There's always an angle.
25: Yes.
1: To what he's talking about, always. And so he was asked, hey, why did you drop this 20% thing? And he explained it a little bit.
25: Okay.
26: Put that out yesterday. We've been doing that for many, many years. It was never fair to me that we would be guarding the strait when we basically don't take anything. We don't need the oil at all. And it wasn't important for us, but it was important for allies. It was important for people that we get along with very well, including the major Gulf state countries. So I put it out yesterday. I thought it was good. I was called by different people, different countries, kings and emirs and all of the people that we all know and we all love. And they've been very strong partners. And they said, we'd love to do it a different way. We'd love to invest in the United States with billions and billions of dollars and continue our record-setting, because there's never been a time like this in the United States with the factories, with the plants, with everything else. And we would like to invest tremendously in the United States as opposed to charging a fee. And I like that, actually, because I don't think anybody should be able to charge a fee for the strait or for any other strait relationship in terms of other sections of the world. I don't think anybody should be really in that position.
24: Yeah, I think they also said, yeah, before the Trump-imposed war, it was free. That sort of thing.
2: Well, yeah, that'll come up.
24: Yeah, all just part of the coverage.
2: I think you should build a hotel in the middle somewhere.
24: Remember when they did the rendering for the new Gaza?
2: Yes.
24: Yeah. People went absolutely
2: Yeah, they went dog
24: nuts.
2: Crazy, didn't they?
24: Yeah, they did. Yes, they did. Okay, other news.
2: I forgot about that.
24: The whole AI thing.
2: I was trying to remember it. Yeah, it's so funny.
24: Oh, yeah. Who wants to reimagine the Supreme Court? All of the left, it seems like.
1: Yeah, apparently. Yeah, Democratic Socialists of America co-chair Ashik Sadiq. Le Freak.
2: Say she, hi.
1: Yes.
2: Been all over today.
1: Yeah, he made a lot of news on C-SPAN. Says, hey, there needs to be a reimagining of the Supreme Court.
24: Okay.
27: The Supreme Court was mentioned as something that we would want more democratic oversight over, and that is important. Right now, whether it's the Democratic Party in power or Republican Party in power, a president...
24: Because we hate them both, actually.
1: Right, exactly.
2: Yep.
24: The Democratic Socialists do, yeah.
27: a president can just choose who to appoint that can be there for decades and help make decisions about how our government works. Yeah. We think that that's not really very democratic, just the whims of nine people who are, you know, they're obviously smart people, but they have their own interests. And there's a kind of elitism that comes from just the idea that very especially people who have a certain education or life experience.
24: For someone with a ton of education, he doesn't sound very educated.
1: He's an idiot. Yeah,
24: you can tell.
27: Life experience should be making decisions for everybody, and that tends to be pretty elitist. You know, people who go to certain...
24: Okay, dude. Democratic socialists are all about elitism.
1: Yes.
24: That's what it is.
2: Well, who is he? We're rewriting the Constitution and Supreme Court because of you little jerk.
24: Yeah. Well, he learned it at university, Scott.
2: You're a weenie.
27: Well, it's colleges or law schools or whatever, and then are seen as experts.
24: But yeah, like you?
2: Experts?
27: They might not have the same interests, you know, like class interests of everybody.
24: Oh, God.
2: Look at these masculine men. I'm tired of them.
1: Well, it is really funny to me, too, because he says, well, it's not very democratic. No, it's not. That's not the point of the Supreme Court. That's not how it was set up to function. And they're not making decisions for everybody. Lawmakers are making those decisions. The Supreme Court is just saying whether or not something's legal. That's it. They're not writing law.
24: Yeah.
2: To have this 26-year-old little wormy jackass rewrite history and Constitution for us. Sit down, you little twerp.
24: Wormy.
2: Yeah, just wormy. Just.
24: Dude, you crack me
2: just
24: up.
2: Just that kind of, he's a punk.
24: Yeah. Well, you know, Supreme Court, they were talking today about threats that they've had.
2: Oh, well, and that's real. And I have no problem with more tax money going towards that, by the way. None whatsoever.
24: Yeah. Oh, to protect these people?
2: Yes.
24: Yeah.
1: Oh, yeah.
2: Well, Coney Barrett was talking about her son.
1: Yeah, Supreme Court Justices Amy Coney Barrett and Elena Kagan are on Capitol Hill asking for more security funding. And Judge Barrett, because they don't have dedicated security all the
2: time. No, they don't.
1: But Judge Barrett talked about the threats that she's gotten.
24: Okay.
4: Threats to my life were particularly intense a few years ago around the time of the Dobbs leak. My security detail sent me home with a bulletproof vest, and I carried it into my house, put it into my bedroom, dropped it down on a table, turned around, and my 12-year-old son was standing in the doorway of my bedroom, and he wanted to know what it was and why I had it, and I didn't know how to respond because maybe I lack imagination, but I didn't expect that performing this service was going to put me in the position of explaining to my children what a bulletproof vest was and why I had to wear one. It's also been reported in the news that roughly 6 weeks ago, I was the victim of a swatting incident. Oh, yeah. At that point, one of my teenage sons opened the door to go out with friends and saw in our street, it was full of police cars, who had responded to a false report of gunshots and raised voices in my home. I was very, very grateful that I had Supreme Court police outside my home because they were able to stop and meet with and explain to the county police that it had been a false alarm, and so the police did not actually attempt to enter our home.
2: Jeez. You know, the amazing thing is these people live in neighborhoods. You know, I mean, they live like a lot of people live.
24: Yeah.
2: I mean, it's not a gated community somewhere or... You know, some
24: I know, and before
2: island
24: you knew
2: McCoy
24: it,
2: lives on. Yeah.
24: Before you knew it, you would have thought that, right?
2: Well, yeah, I did think that.
24: I know.
2: I mean, I was surprised when I saw some of their homes just right out there. They drive right by them.
24: Well, with that nut that wanted to take out Kavanaugh.
2: Oh, yeah.
24: And then shows his house.
2: Yeah.
24: Like, oh, my gosh.
2: Yep.
24: Yeah, just living like regular people.
2: Wow.
24: Yeah.
2: Yeah, I don't mind my tax dollars going to that.
24: David, I have a question for you.
1: Okay.
24: As the... former newsman. I'll always think of you partly as a newsman just because, you know, you keep track and how stories are covered, all that stuff. With the case with the young man that drowned, okay, Nolan Wells, is there something to this story that we all don't know?
1: So this is a kid who went out with some friends the 4th of July to a barrier island off the coast of Mississippi, a popular hangout party place, you know. And then his friends came back, but he didn't come back with them. And so they later found his body near that island, off the coast of that island that they had been going to, and the police are saying they don't suspect any foul play. But man, because he's white and his, or I'm sorry, he's black and his friends are all white that he went with.
24: Yes.
1: Boy, suddenly this has become just this like must see TV kind of drama unfolding. You've got Ben Crump out there, the civil rights attorney, and they're all saying but not saying they think the white kids killed him.
24: Oh, yeah.
1: And there's no evidence of that.
24: Well, it's weird, man, because I've seen Good Morning America cover this several times, and you know, like there's some sort of new update they opened this morning.
6: Search for answers in the death of Nolan Wells. Aaron Katursky spoke to the sheriff and visits the island where Nolan was last seen alive.
7: There are no phones, there are no cameras, there's no police.
24: So they send Katursky down there.
1: Yeah.
24: I don't know if you want to hear part of this report. The report's like 2 minutes.
1: Sure.
24: And you tell me what you think.
8: Community clamoring for answers about the death of 18-year-old Nolan Wells during a July 4th boat trip with friends. The sheriff is asking for help and pleading for patience.
9: I think it's important that we don't put ourselves on a timetable and that we don't rush ourselves. But I do think it's important to be diligent in gathering all the facts. That's what the family deserves.
24: Well, and obviously it's tragic. There's no doubt. Mm-hmm. And unfortunately, it happens all too often. Young people drowning, there's alcohol involved, foul play, I don't know.
8: Wells never returned from a remote barrier island off the Mississippi Gulf Coast.
10: The very thing that makes Horn Island such an idyllic spot to hang out for the day is what makes the case tricky for investigators. There's nothing here. There are no phones, right. There are no cameras, there's no police. It's why authorities have asked anyone who was here July 4th with Nolan Wells to come forward.
9: Even if you may think that it might be insignificant, every little bit helps. Yeah, that may be a bigger contribution than you think to this case.
24: Okay.
10: Could be a public tip that breaks it open for you.
9: Exactly.
8: A close friend of Wells, Trayston Shepherd, says the group spent the day swimming and drinking.
11: Well, we were just having fun all day, and then as the day went on, people started to drink more and people started to get more drunk.
8: We asked the sheriff whether drinking or drugs played a role in Wells' death.
9: Of course, the rumors are out there, but we don't respond to rumors. We respond to facts.
8: And as investigators attempt to build a full timeline of the teen's movements and whereabouts that weekend, this photo showing Wells at a pool party has been circulating widely online and has been shared by his family's attorney. ABC News confirming it was taken a week before he visited Horn Island.
24: Okay.
8: Authorities initially suspect Wells drowned, although the results of autopsies by both officials and the one the family ordered are pending. On our visit to the island, we heard from a local boat captain about how the scenic haven could quickly turn treacherous.
21: Down there at the end of the west end of the island, there's a current that can, you know, get you really quick, and it gets deep.
10: So if you're an experienced swimmer, even that area of the island could be a little dodgy?
21: Yes, especially with the current down there at the very end. It kind of eddies. If you're out there trying to swim that deep, yeah.
24: And that's pretty much the report. Was there anything there that you kind of didn't already know?
1: There's, with all of the reports that I've seen, it's all innuendo based, it seems. And it is true, like when you go out to those barrier islands along the Gulf Coast, because like between those islands and the coast itself, a lot of times there's not really any surf and the water is very, very shallow until you get out there. And that's where you get the riptides. That's where you can get those currents. And so, it's tragic, but it also wouldn't be surprising if somebody went into those waters and then all of a sudden found themselves in a lot of trouble.
24: Right. But this whole thing, it just feels like they want there to be a story so badly.
1: Yes.
24: It's just kind of sickening.
2: Well, Ben Crump doesn't show up unless, of course, that's going to be part of the story.
24: Yeah.
2: He doesn't bother. I guarantee you that. He's there because that's what he does.
24: Yeah. I suppose that is true. Some other just lighter news out there. Well, it's, grilling season, of course. Do you know what the biggest grilling sins are?
2: Sins?
24: Yeah. Well, I bet David Van Camps knows. Did I just call you Van Camps?
1: Yes.
24: I bet David Van Camp knows, because he's like grilling guy.
2: Well, it's the Van Camps that were out there looking at the grill while Dad was doing it.
24: Well, yeah.
2: Yes.
24: Well, this is what people say they are. We'll see if David agrees or not. And I'm not going to say grilling tips from Van Camp.
2: No.
24: But possibly. And the five stories we're watching today in just a few.

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0: The Markley, Van Camp, and Robbins Show. Jamie Markley, David Van Camp, Scott Robbins, and now the five stories we're watching today.
1: One, two, three, four, five.
2: Hey, number five, federal and state health officials are investigating whether Taco Bell played a role in one of the largest U.S. outbreaks of that parasite that's causing explosive diarrhea. Number four, U.S. inflation fell 0.4% month over month, the largest drop in 6 years, mostly because of a drop, that big drop in the cost of gas. Year over year, inflation is 3.5% lower than economists expected. Number three, the Trump administration has reportedly ordered ICE to halt most vehicle stops after the deadly shootings in Maine and Houston. Number two, Iranian forces struck three commercial vessels overnight, including two tankers with cruise missiles, as a U.S. blockade is set to take effect. President Trump says, number one, he is not going to insist on a 20% fee for traffic that goes through the Strait of Hormuz, saying that, well, he's cool if Gulf partners invest in U.S. companies instead.
0: Okay. Well, something for the effort, huh? Yeah. We don't need the oil.
3: No.
0: Okay. All right, David, got to ask you about some grilling.
2: Okay.
0: Because we're right in the middle of grilling season. So there was a big poll out there. And one of the things that people were asked were, what do you consider to be a grilling sin? Touching another person's grill without permission, number one.
2: Well,
0: which I thought was hilarious.
2: If the grill is lit and somebody is working on it and you're like, I'm going to flip that burger, no. That is a...
0: Right.
2: No.
0: Yeah, because you see a necessary need to do that without talking to the other person.
2: Right.
0: She just wouldn't do that.
2: That's just taking control of a situation where you're supposed to just be enjoying the ambiance.
3: Now, take the hose with you when you're up there. Get with you.
0: Is there something else that comes to mind that should be in the top five sins when it comes to grilling?
2: Well, you know, don't ask for a steak past medium rare.
0: That's not on the list.
2: Get out of my house. You know.
0: Okay. Not allowing the meat to rest before serving.
2: Yeah, you got to do that.
0: That was the number two sin.
2: Oh, wow.
0: That seemed to be high to me.
2: Yeah, you kind of have to take it off the grill a little bit before it's actually done. If you're using a meat thermometer especially, you'll let those juices just cook.
0: Mm-hmm. Opening the lid unnecessarily.
2: Too many times, yeah. If you're a constant checker, that meat's never going to get done right.
0: Okay. Now this makes sense to me. Big sin, the backseat grilling.
2: Mm-hmm.
0: Like being a backseat driver.
2: Yeah.
0: They're hanging out in the background, but they're giving opinions constantly. Mm-hmm. Did you do this?
2: Mm-hmm.
0: Yeah, I don't know if you're doing that right.
2: Get off the patio. Yeah.
0: Yeah. And then number five was pressing down on a burger with a spatula.
2: Mm.
0: You're not supposed to do that.
2: Oh, okay. I don't know about that. Well, I don't really put the burgers directly on the grill anyway because it dries them out, and they need to cook in the fat. So I throw a cast iron skillet down on top of the grill so I get the smokiness, but it also cooks right.
3: Good God.
0: See, there's an art to it, Scott. This is the Markley, Van Camp, and Robbins Show.
3: Guy should do a TV show from back there.
0: I know.
3: Cooking with David.
2: I'm just saying, like, yeah, you gotta let burgers cook in their own fat. I mean, right on the grill is fine. It tastes fine to me, but especially if you're not using really lean beef, you're just going to lose all that gooey goodness.
0: After hanging out with David for a couple of years, one day just, like, I called him a foodie. Whoa, whoa, I'm not a foodie. I'm like, dude.
3: No, he changed his name to David Van Cook.
0: You're much more of a foodie than people that call themselves foodies or foodies.
3: I
0: appreciate it.
2: Yeah, and you got that whole cast iron filled with the fat that you can put on the veggies while they're on there. Yeah, it's good.
0: How is the Trump administration white supremacist? Oh, we've got a real beauty to explain it. Straight ahead.
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7: Well, we have just finished up a pretty comfortable week of weather here in the month of July. Now, for the weekend, we'll be gradually getting a little warmer, but it just looks like typical summertime, about where we normally are here at this point of July. High today, back up to about 92. We'll be partly cloudy. Can't rule out a spotty shower for the evening. Anything will be brief and isolated. We'll drop down tonight to the upper 60s. And for tomorrow, up a couple of notches, a high of 94. With your first alert forecast from News Channel 10, I'm Doppler Dave.
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0: The Markley, Van Camp, and Robbins Show. I'm Jamie Markley, the Gen Xer. David Van Camp, the millennial, and the sexy boomer. That's Scott Robbins. So the Trump administration is white supremacist. Why?
1: This is from the New York Times editorial board member, Mara Gay. She's the lady who had the hilarious math fail all those years ago.
0: Oh, yeah.
1: Talking about Michael Bloomberg, how he could have given every man, woman, and child in America $1 million.
0: Yes.
1: She was off by, with the amount of money that he spent on his campaign, and she was off by $999,998 or so.
0: Yeah, math, not her specialty.
1: No. Apparently,
0: race hustling is.
2: Good one.
1: Yeah, right. Well, she was talking about the ICE-involved shooting in Maine. The driver of a car was killed after he started driving towards an officer.
0: Mm-hmm.
1: They're trying to get him out of the car, and he said no, and then, boom, he got shot.
0: Yes. But that's white supremacy.
1: Yes.
0: Okay. All right.
3: Right. And I just want to say, you know, I don't live in Maine. I'm not an immigrant, but I'm a proud American. And this administration has made every single American complicit in these deaths. This is happening with our taxpayer dollars that could be going to schools, to health care.
4: Because what Susan Maine and Republicans are doing. And they sat back and let this happen.
3: But the other thing...
0: Is that Scarborough?
1: Yeah. Yes.
0: Oh, this is... They actually put her on in the morning?
1: Yes, they did.
0: I thought they just put her on with the rest of the hacks.
1: No, they put her on in the morning.
0: Prime time. Wow. Okay.
3: Here is the hardliners in this administration. They don't care about the politics because many of them are white supremacists. And they don't care. They're cruel.
0: Yeah, proof.
3: And this is what they want. This is the same administration that removed protections for Haitians, for Syrians. At the same time, it's allowing more Afrikaners only. White South Africans only in. So this is all one of a piece. And when we ask ourselves, why is this administration doing something that is so obviously bad politics in addition to cruel and un-American? I think we need to really look carefully at all the anti-democratic behavior from this White House.
0: We have laws.
1: Yeah.
0: And Haiti, when you're talking about the Haitians, it was protected for what, 10 years?
1: Yep. Yeah, longer than that. Some of these folks have been here since the earthquake in Haiti. And even at the time, the Obama administration was like, okay, but this is going to be like 18 months and then you can go back.
0: Right. I mean, and there's no one that says, well, hold on a second,
1: no,
0: Mara, before you keep going with that take. By the way, I just happened to look, you know, you had her clip and I'm like, we've heard from her before. Some of her greatest hits just within the last couple of years is Trump is racist and wants to distract. Republicans are lying

0: noticed anything about that?
1: No, I haven't.
0: Scott, there hasn't even been stories written about, has there?
2: No.
0: Like, boy, there are huge gaps in A, B, or C. Well, if they, it has, I...
1: Yeah, they had it early on, and then the administration actually reversed course in a couple of situations where they were like, oh, yeah, okay, now I understand. You know, if you just answered that email, tell me what you do throughout the day.
0: Right.
1: Instead
0: that would have helped.
1: Fit about it.
0: Yeah, Trump voters also need therapy.
1: Yeah.
3: Trump voters need therapy.
0: Yeah, I think that was like a month before the election in 24.
4: You know, I think men are in crisis, actually, in this country. I think that plays out different ways. And not all men are in crisis, of course. And not all men are just at home listening to Joe Rogan, being angry, or being recruited to fascism. Some just need therapy, like we all do. I go to therapy. That's great. But I think we need to have a real conversation about that.
0: Oh, my gosh.
3: I wouldn't be telling people you go to therapy because it ain't helping.
1: Like,
3: doesn't, not really a great advertisement for it there.
5: I said it's not working.
3: No, it's not.
1: I do like the idea, though, that, like, people are listening to Joe Rogan just stewing in rage. And I'm like, yeah. That's not my impression of
0: not at
1: Joe
0: all.
1: Rogan's presentation or the audience.
0: No, but they think they know.
1: Yeah.
0: Man, she's something, dude. You know what? And all the whole race baiting nonsense, I was reminded of this. I saw it on X the other day. Someone reposted it. It was the classic takedown of Democrats by Ted Cruz because it was Mazie Hirono was saying something about the Republicans are racist and blah, blah, blah, blah, blah. And Ted Cruz comes in.
6: What party was it that implemented poll taxes in the South?
7: And I don't want to necessarily speak in every single case, but I'm pretty confident it was mostly the Democrats.
6: And what party was it that put literacy tests in place in the South?
7: Same answer, mostly the Democrats.
6: And what party was it that had tests like how many jelly beans are in a bottle?
7: The Democrats.
6: Tell me, what party were the founders of the Ku Klux Klan from?
7: I'm pretty sure that was the Democrats.
6: Indeed. In fact, Nathan Bedford Forrest, the founder of the Klan, was a delegate to the 1860 Democrat National Convention. What party wrote the Jim Crow laws in the South?
7: The Democrats.
6: And so on this side of the aisle were members of the Republican Party. Who was the first Republican president?
7: Abraham Lincoln.
6: The Republican Party was literally founded to oppose slavery. We came into existence because slavery was a grotesque evil, and it was President Lincoln, the first Republican president who signed the Emancipation Proclamation, who won the Civil War, and that resulted in the freeing of the slaves and the passage of the 13th, 14th, and 15th Amendments.
0: And you can look that up online. It goes on from there. It was brilliant. Just very funny to me. I was just thinking of that as I'm listening to another race hustler on cable news with their nonsense. And it just goes like, yep, they're white supremacists. Mm-hmm. And no one on the panel is like, who is? Who individually?
1: Explain that.
0: Based on what?
3: Well, it's like the sign people. I mean, when everyone asks a question, I mean, when they got the fascist signs up and you say, well, what about Trump is fascist?
0: Yeah, they can.
3: Well, there's so many things, I just don't have the time.
0: But you would expect if you're, you know, out there with your propaganda that someone... is actually going to challenge it, and
3: and you should have an answer.
0: You should have an answer, but it never happened.
3: No.
0: And then the dopes that watch it believe it. Part of the problem. All right, it's that time. We do it a couple of times a day. Go around the table. It may not be the biggest story out there, but it caught your attention. You want to bring it in. All right, David, what's your story here?
1: This is a guy named Chris Jackson. He's a big fan of Joe Biden. I believe he worked for him or with him at some point.
0: Okay.
1: And he is like, he's like the Japanese soldier fighting World War II, like 30 years after the end of the war, still thinking like Joe Biden was the greatest president of my lifetime, et cetera, that kind of stuff. Well, he had a take on Lindsey Graham's death. He shared a quote of Lindsey Graham when this was post debate of 2024, when Lindsey Graham was saying, yeah, I don't even know if Joe Biden can make it the next 4 months as president. He wasn't the only one saying that, but what Chris Jackson writes is, Lindsey Graham spent years questioning Joe Biden's cognitive and physical health, mocking his age and suggesting he might not make it another 4 months. Now Graham is gone. Joe Biden is still here. Sometimes life delivers the final fact check on issues like those.

0: Wow.
1: Unbelievable.
2: What a prick.
0: Yeah. I mean,
1: yeah.
2: Yeah.
0: No kidding, man.
1: Oh, boy.
0: You know, it happens now when you see someone that has passed. And if they're conservative in the least, you know it's going to be nasty. All the different comments and everything that's said about them. It doesn't seem to work the same way. You still get people that will rip anybody.
2: Yeah.
0: They're bad people all over. But, man, when it's a conservative person, you know it's going to happen in huge numbers.
2: Mm-hmm. Yeah, just better just say nothing at all.
0: Sure.
2: To add your 2 cents, you know, just leave it alone.
0: Yeah.
2: Let people grieve. Let them do whatever they do.
0: All right, Scotty, what do you got for What's Your Story?
2: My story involved talking about race baiting. We're talking about that again today. One of the biggest race baiters on TV, in my opinion anyway, that has a regular show would be Sonny Hostin.
0: Yeah.
2: Spent years and years and years on The View hammering away and preaching that nobody is above the law. No one is above the law. No one is. Then her own son gets cited for trespassing. And all of a sudden, the excuses are rolling in. She said, well, you know, he's a Harvard graduate. He has no criminal record. And then she said to the police, do you know who I am? I'm on The View.
0: She pulled that one?
2: Yeah.
0: Oh, I hadn't heard this yet.
2: Yep. I'm on The View. So? By the way, the trespassing thing is really, I mean, it doesn't matter a whole lot. The kid was out on a run, and he ran someplace he wasn't supposed to be, and he trespassed on property.
0: Okay.
2: And he was cited for it by the police.
0: Okay.
2: And this whole thing happened after that. But I'm just saying to myself as I read this, I think, imagine, if you will, if this was Barron Trump that did this.
0: Oh, good.
2: Oh, my God. They'd have him, you know.
0: Oh, yeah. Yep.
2: Should do years in print. You know who I am. I'm on The View. I'm Sonny Hostin.
0: Yes.
2: Oh, God.
0: I happen to see this story.
2: Sufferable. Yeah.
0: Bryce Harper, Philadelphia Philly star.
2: Yep.
0: Trying to explain his role in this latest sports betting controversy.
2: Uh-oh, not him.
0: No, it was, this is what happened.
2: Oh, okay.
0: It was a controversial cameo video he recorded in November of 2024. And it was for a guy named Terry Thompson. Okay, and Bryce Harper said he thought he was just recording a holiday greeting. But the message has now been in this lawsuit alleging that FanDuel targeted this guy, Terry Thompson, who had lost $1.5 million on FanDuel.
2: Oh, boy.
0: Apparently, he had wagered $18.5 million with sportsbooks, but lost $1.5 million alone on FanDuel. And Thompson is suing FanDuel, saying, you're trying to take advantage of me. You were trying to go after me, knowing that I had a problem. So how does Harper fit into all this? Well, Bryce Harper said, I joined Cameo to engage with fans through paid personalized videos. You know, some people do that. Like you can pay to have whatever celebrity wish someone a happy birthday, that sort of thing. He said what happened here was beyond anything I knew about or approved. He said he received what he thought was a personal request rather than a corporate business order. To wish Terry a happy Thanksgiving. Said then FanDuel put its logo on the video and used it as a gambling promotion. I did not know FanDuel would do that. I didn't consent to it, and FanDuel has no right to do it. Some people are like, well, dude, don't know about that explanation. Because as, you know, Bryce Harper looks into the camera and tells Thompson he's reaching out because your host Brittany from FanDuel wanted to wish you a happy Thanksgiving.
2: Right. Yeah.
0: Harper said he read the script in good faith. But, I mean, if you're going to mention FanDuel, do you know that that's going to be used in a certain sort of way?
1: Right. It's like you really think this random guy is just friends with someone who works at FanDuel?
0: Right.
1: And wanted to make sure that she reminded him that he worked at FanDuel?
0: At the very least, yeah, it's right. Very naive.
1: Yes.
2: People would say that's true.
0: The Pennsylvania Gaming Control Board is already investigating FanDuel's use of celebrity messages to target high roller VIP bettors. Because apparently that's what happens. They get people to go, hey, happy whatever. Glad you're losing all this money to whatever. To pay for my endorsement. I don't know. But Harper's saying, yeah, I failed to realize it was a gambling promotion. So we'll see where that goes with that loss.
1: That's what I always say, you know, whenever I sign a card, it's David Van Camp from the Markley Van Camp and Robin Show.
2: Yes.
0: Oh, goodness. All right. Much more to get to. Golly. What is it with people using their car as a weapon? We got Nimrods in the news coming up and a news update next.
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0: The Mark McMahon Camp and Robin Show. 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
1: President Trump teasing out what he's going to be talking about on Thursday night with the primetime address. It's been reported that it has to do with the 2020 election and foreign interference. And he says it's going to be a very big announcement, calling it really, really big news. He said the announcement will address what he described as a critical issue for the country, saying without free and fair elections, you don't have a country.
0: Ooh, very interesting. All right, we got to get to Nimrod. Here we go.
3: When the going gets tough.
4: Damn it, this is too hard.
3: The dumb get dumber.
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4: I love the poorly educated.
0: All right. Nimrod's the News. We go to Davenport, Florida, where a Wisconsin woman, 32-year-old Taquana Butler, was vacationing and said she was renting an Airbnb at Windsor Island Resort. So you come up there, there's a security guard, and you've got to show your ID because right. They have a list of people.
2: All right, Taquana had, I assume her name was on there.
0: Well, she didn't want to provide any identification.
2: Oh, see, that's a problem.
0: She said, what are you going to do if I drive through? And she was told by a security guard, that's not a good idea. Boom, she speeds right through the gates and she's gone. Well, the security guard got in his security patrol car, followed her, asked her again for identification, and to register her car as a visitor to the property. She's like, you know what, you're doing too much. And he stood next to his patrol car. She said, you want to get hit? And then drove into him, pinning his body between the passenger side of the vehicle and the driver's side of the car, injuring him. Jeez. He's going to be okay. So then at the airport, cops were waiting for her as she was going to be flying back to Wisconsin. So Taquana was charged with aggravated battery and aggravated assault with a deadly weapon. By the way, criminal record showed she has prior arrests in Wisconsin for disorderly conduct and domestic abuse. Yeah. And that's Nimrod's in the News.
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4: This is a Fox News alert. U.S. troops killed in action. I'm Carmen Roberts. U.S. Central Command announces that two U.S. service members were killed in action yesterday during Iranian attacks on a U.S. base in Jordan, and that another U.S. service member is missing. Fox's Lucas Tomlinson reports on the fighting. He's in Tel Aviv.
5: Four American service members were wounded. They were transferred to Jordanian hospitals and have since been discharged. This all coming after at least two intermediate-range ballistic missiles fired from Iran hit a base in Jordan not long after U.S. Air Force personnel had arrived, part of President Trump's reinforcements. It is the first American casualties in months since those six U.S. Army personnel were killed in the early days of the war in the attack on Kuwait.
4: Iran issued a chilling warning today, telling people that they should stay away from U.S. military bases in the Gulf. And this is after the U.S. carried out a seventh straight night of attacks on Iran. And Iran has been retaliating with those strikes on U.S. military bases in the Gulf region. In Russia, Ukrainian drone strikes overnight killed at least nine people and injured more than 60. Ukraine says it attacked logistics facilities and an oil depot that supports Russia's war effort. Moscow says it shot down hundreds of drones. The U.S. continues to feel the effects of Canadian wildfires, and that smoke is causing problems in Minnesota, the upper Midwest, Great Lakes, Northeast, and parts of New England. And Ontario Premier Doug Ford says that Massachusetts governor has offered support.
6: Offered any assistance. I said, yes, we'll take whatever you can get. Couldn't provide the water bombers, but even fire personnel. So we're waiting to hear back. And I talked to Governor Waltz.
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4: The first lawsuits have been filed against Taylor Farms after health officials found its lettuce at Taco Bell was the cause of a cyclospora outbreak. Fox's Chanley Painter has more.
19: At least three lawsuits were filed this week, including in Michigan and Ohio federal courts, by people who allege they became sick after eating at Taco Bell's tied to contaminated lettuce. The supplier of the lettuce linked to Taylor Farms, the company recalling its product, saying this quote, while the FDA traceback is indicating a specific independent farm, which represents less than 1% 10% of the U.S.'s iceberg lettuce supply. As the potential source of the outbreak, we have removed all iceberg lettuce from the region indefinitely. The Food and Drug Administration said that its traceback investigation identified a single supplier, Taylor Farms de Mexico, and that consumers should avoid eating shredded iceberg lettuce at Taco Bell's in Indiana, Kentucky, Michigan, Ohio, and West Virginia.
4: And the CDC says it is aware of more than 5,000 cases, and Taco Bell says it's working to remove and replace that lettuce from its supply chain. GOP Congressman Ralph Norman of South Carolina announces he is running for Senate to succeed the late U.S. Senator Lindsey Graham, and he tells Fox News he thinks he has a shot despite not having the president's endorsement.
11: He decided to go with Darlene, who's a nice person, and he decided to go with her, and so I respect that, but that doesn't deter my plans. I'm in this to win, Kaylee, and we'll be successful with this.
4: And the congressman's referring to the Senator Graham's sister, Darlene Graham, who was appointed to serve out his term. In World Cup news, Spain and Argentina had to cancel their practice session today at the New York, New Jersey Stadium after pouring rain hit the area. They are set to square off tomorrow at 3 p.m. Eastern for the championship. Today, it's France versus England in the bronze match at the Miami Stadium. That kicks off at 5 p.m. Eastern. I'm Carmen Roberts. This is Fox News.
0: According to the Texas Department of Public Safety, one person was killed when he struck a deer with his motorcycle Thursday evening. That accident happened in Hutchinson County around 6 p.m. 48-year-old Kensington Charles Brown of Skellytown was riding a motorcycle on FM 2171 west of FM 280 when he struck the deer, causing the motorcycle to roll on its side and eject Brown. He died at the scene due to injuries sustained in that crash, which is still being investigated. This week's flooding in the Texas Hill Country hit the same area that was devastated last year by a wall of water. Kerrville Mayor Joe Herring says that in the aftermath, the state ordered more sensors and sirens to be placed along the river.
13: Make no mistake, having accurate warnings saved lives.
0: During Thursday's storm, gauges show the Guadalupe River rose 32 feet in 4 hours, which the National Weather Service described as a large and deadly flood wave moving downstream. For KGNC News, I'm Michael J. Stevens. KGNC.
14: Do you know how when you go to church and you hear a good sermon and then the preacher wraps up the sermon and then you, the guy is supposed to give closing prayer, you get up there and give closing prayer. You don't give your own mini sermon. You go up there, you do what you're supposed to do, and you shut up. The problem is that you have a regime that's not interested in good faith negotiation. That has nothing to do with some rando influencer on X. Are you kidding me?
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17: Doing the quote is now under review, but it gets even worse. Raw intelligence obtained by the FBI in 2020, yet buried by rogue bureaucrats, stated that China's activities even included an attempt to manufacture illegal ballots for Joe Biden. Documents show that during this period, dozens of significant CIA and NSA reports about China's election targeting were kept out of the presidential briefing. These were briefings I would get almost every day. Everything was kept out that was of importance. One email among intelligence analysts admitted that they had, quote, deliberately massaged the presidential daily briefing to withhold information regarding Chinese activities related to the election. Another official inside the FBI wrote that she was running, quote, a shadow government, unquote, to keep intelligence about China's election meddling from becoming known and to keep it away from the honorable press. Other officials who witnessed such efforts perceived the motivations to be blatantly political. Recently, we found significant numbers of burn bags in formation, and this is a group of bags that were used to destroy information given by President Barack Hussein Obama to be burned. It was supposed to be burned. These bags were supposed to be at a different level by different people, incinerated and checked, but it never happened. Maybe we got lucky. We believe this was not done on purpose, but rather through gross incompetence of the people that were supposed to burn the bag.
14: Welcome to the show. That was the POTUS yesterday, the very interesting primetime speech that he gave about voter fraud. We knew voter fraud was happening. And all of the different ways that they were able to discover and sort of, I mean, they let, I mean, you could say receipts, I guess. I mean, it was obvious. We know that there was. Was it enough to derail a whole election? That's the big question. A lot of this was stuff that we already knew. I think most of it was stuff that we knew, but it's sort of like a confirmation, I guess, of what everyone already knew in the first place. We already know that there are foreign actors, and it's not just China and Russia. It's Qatar. It's all of these other countries that are also trying to influence, particularly Qatar. But nobody wants to talk about that. Nobody wants to have a conversation about Qatar's involvement. That's one of the things you're not allowed to talk about on Capitol Hill. You're not allowed to talk about it in conservative talk radio. Podcastistan doesn't want to talk about it. It's one of those things that you're not supposed to discuss because too many people are getting paid off it. So, yeah, they're sure as hell there is. And it's all the people. I mean, we kind of know who some of the people now who are compromised. But as far as China and Russia, I mean, of course they're going to try this. I mean, it's idiotic to think that a country like any geopolitical foe isn't going to try at this point to destabilize an election. So welcome to the radio program. There's a write-up about this over at Substack, Chapter and Verse, that Lorraine has up this morning. And you can see it goes through a lot of what, you know, talking about election integrity. You know why he did this, though? Do you know why POTUS did this? Why he made this address? Everybody knows, right? We all know. Because he wants the SAVE Act passed. That's why this, that, because, and I'm not knocking it. I'm just saying this is all stuff that we knew. None of this is new. I think just like some of the paperwork, some of the receipts, I guess you could say, for the lack of a better way to put it, some of that I think is helpful to have. But for the most part, we already knew all of this stuff. So this was, I think this is him. This is all about him trying to get the SAVE Act passed. So welcome to the radio program. Like I said, Dana Lash with you. This is the top thing today because there literally is nothing else. This news cycle is dead. It's like Congress isn't really doing a whole heck of a lot. But with this, pulling up, and again, he wants people to call elected officials about that SAVE Act, which makes sense. What they call the burn bags, they found a lot of information hidden in that. That's that soundbite that we were just kind of playing and going over. So that's some of the latest. But he was releasing these documents that about the safety of voting machines. See, this is another thing. And again, I'm not knocking him talking about it. I'm all for talking about it. But I'm just saying this is not like a groundbreaking thing. We knew voting machines can be hacked. We know that they can. So that's, but I mean, it's nice to know that, you know, I guess the affirmation of it came, I guess is really what it is. So he's releasing all of this information that shows that the safety, et cetera, of voting machines, blah, blah, blah, blah, blah. My God, we all know the voting machines. Yeah, blah, blah, blah, blah. What I want to know, I mean, are people going to go to jail for doing it? Are we going to find out who's doing it? And are we going to try to prevent it from happening even more, I think, is the big question. They found in New Jersey, Pennsylvania, Nevada, and California, 278,000 non-citizens registered to vote. Hundreds of thousands of dead people still on the voter rolls. And he was using the Spencer Pratt election as an example of this, talking about this. Because how long did it take for that to happen?
20: Oh, wow.
14: How long did that take for those votes to come in? Days. This is cut four. This is him talking about the hundreds of thousands of people who are non-citizens. Watch.
21: Finally, to reveal just how vulnerable our elections continue to be, we are releasing the results of a stunning investigation by the Department of Homeland Security. According to the DHS review, state voter rolls and public records, they identified approximately 278,000 non-citizens who are registered to vote in federal elections. Since Democrat states refuse to share their voter files, the real number is actually much higher than that.
14: A lot higher than that. 278,000 registered voters who are non-citizens. I would imagine it's probably double, triple that, if we're being honest about it. I would think. Easily, double, triple. So, I mean, this is, and this, he was talking about how China was attempting to manufacture fake ballots. The newly classified documents, he was saying that it was one of the largest compromises. Can we, but you can't talk about election fraud unless you're also talking about the psyops that are happening on social media with TikTok, for instance, and all the different campaigns. This is just but one way. And the reason I bring that up is because I don't want people to think, oh, well, if we do something about this, we're going to solve all of the interference. It's so much more than this. It is so incredibly much more than this. So, I mean, remember, though, this is cut five. Democrats were warning about hacked voting machines, which they apparently now don't believe exist. Listen to this. This is cut five.
1: Virginia just stopped using touchscreen computer voting because it's so vulnerable.
2: Right.
1: We need to look at all the voting machines. Every Secretary of State needs to be, you know, assisted in making sure that they are not being hacked and attacked.
22: I continue to think that our voting machines are too vulnerable.
23: Our researchers have repeatedly demonstrated that ballot recording machines and other voting systems are susceptible to tampering.
24: Even hackers with limited prior knowledge, tools, and resources are able to breach voting machines in a matter of minutes.
25: In 2018, electronic voting machines in Georgia and Texas deleted votes for certain candidates or switched votes from one candidate to another.
26: The biggest seller of voting machines is doing something that violates Cybersecurity 101, directing that you install remote access software, which would make a machine like that, you know, a magnet for fraudsters and hackers.
27: These voting machines can be hacked quite easily.
28: You could easily hack into them. It makes it seem like all these states are doing different things, but in fact, three companies are controlling them.
29: It is the individual voting machines that pose some of the greatest risk.
30: There are a lot of states that are dealing with antiquated machines. Yeah. Right? Which are vulnerable to being hacked.
27: The workers were able to easily hack into an electronic voting machine. It was possible to switch votes.
14: But now they think that it's not a big deal.
31: We've got 20 minutes of that, by the way.
14: Oh, there's a lot. Yeah, and that's just one montage. You know how many of those exist?
31: Yeah.
14: There's like a handful of these montages that exist that are on YouTube. Some of them go all the way back to, I mean, it depends on what decade you're in. There's literally some from the 90s. There was a clip that I saw of the 80s, or no, not 80s. It was actually something with Joe Biden, but he was in it for a second where they were talking about the collection of paper ballots and how easy it could be they've been doing this, you know, but when they're the ones in power, then they think that there's cheating if they don't win an election. If they're running, and then when they're in power, they try to manipulate the system. So, it's just so goofy. But you know that this is where they've always felt now they don't believe it. If Trump says it, they don't believe it. So we interesting, but the debate with this, and I don't know why the left is ignoring it. And I know a lot of this comes back to the 2020 election, and I'm not going to litigate that. I just think we have a very decentralized system. The question for me isn't whether fraud exists. It's whether fraud exists at the level to completely change the outcome of an entire national election. And I think that, you know, I don't give a rat's ass about the right or left in this. I just care about the truth of it. And I'm not going to sit here and like join the circle jerk about his, you know, conspiracy hyperbole without any kind of evidence. I have to have evidence. I mean, that's why we're conservatives, because we don't base our stuff off feeling like the left does. Now, that's not to say that there wasn't fraud. I'm just going and saying that was it enough to destabilize an entire election? I don't know. The thing that ticks me off, though, and they use this as a way to try to argue against, to try to make an election or to make an argument out of the 2020 election. And then they try to tie that to J6 and say, well, when all of that was happening, that was them trying to undermine an election. That is the stupidest thing. And I can't go without even addressing it, because I saw that like all day yesterday on social media. That's so stupid. The whole point about the objections to validating the ballots that were coming in from other states was, again, that was during COVID. You had a number of different states that completely changed the way that they held their votes. and the way that they held voting and the way in which they tabulated votes and the way in which they certified votes. And that was even in conflict with their own state constitutions. There were a handful of states that did this. And sure, states can run their elections however they want to. But if you live in Illinois and you're wanting people in Florida to accept the results of the election that you ran for a president that's going to be president over both Illinois and Florida, then by God, you better do what you say that you do and uphold the integrity of the vote that you promised all of the other states that you would uphold. That's the thing. You're supposed to uphold the integrity of the vote. And when they got rid of things like signature matching or signatures on mail-in ballots and accepting ballots even after the election, people have every right to object to it. And before they were going to certify these ballots, they wanted to make sure that some kind of protocol was followed. And I feel like the ignoring of that is part of the cover-up. That is part of the fraud, to ignore the fact that people were objecting to the certification of ballots whose integrity they could not verify, that to deny that that's what it was about. You are part of the fraud. We have a lot more to get into as we move. 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
16: On the Today Show, of all things, I watched this video a million times and I didn't see anybody in the background. That doesn't mean that there wasn't. I guess it just wasn't on the video. So apparently, the Today Show, somebody stormed their offices yesterday, lunged at Craig Melvin. I have no idea who that is. I don't watch that stuff. Is he? I guess he's one of the hosts on the morning in the Today Show. I don't know. Called him a slur and is now facing a hate crime charge. Why is it a hate crime charge? Why isn't it just you're trespassing and you're a D-bag? Why does it have to be hate crime? All crimes are hate. The person approached the Melvin guy and alerted security. He was taken into custody by law enforcement without further incident. No altercation. Nobody was injured. How does that even happen, though? How does that guy, because when you go into that building, and I've been in that building before, you go through two different layers of security. You go through in the very beginning before you even, depending if you're taking the elevator or escalator or whatever, you have to show your ID, you have to check in, someone has to clear you from whatever department particularly that you're going into. So how did this guy get in there? He had already had security clearance or someone let him in. That is the only way that this guy got there. The only way. I don't know why Al Roker's at the bottom, because isn't he dead? I don't know. Maybe. I don't know. I think he might be. So that's kind of crazy. So, and he lunged at Craig Mel. Oh, no, Al Roker's alive. Sorry, Juan, you're right. Al Roker's alive. I don't watch these shows. I don't know. I don't know anything about the Today Show.
18: Willard Scott, you might be thinking of, right?
16: Oh, was he the strawberry jam guy?
18: Yeah.
16: Like, happy birthday Smuckers. With some, yes, with Smuckers. That's right. All of the morning show people are the same to me. They're all the same. You know, Willard, Roker, I don't know. They're all the same. They're all weather people too, aren't they?
18: I think so.
16: Is he? I don't know. Kalshi opens a betting market for pharmaceutical trials and FDA decisions. Kane, is there a way we can get in on this?
18: Lord, you can literally bet anything now. I mean, anything.
16: I'm not a gambling person, but I feel like I'm leaving meat on the bone, as they say.
18: Right?
16: Puerto Rico announces emergency water rationing. They have a drought. Well, they have a drought. It's in tropical island. Wow, Juan is our
1: our very pure conservative dude Juan is Puerto Rican.
12: Every 2-3 years it happens, so they do that. It's super normal.
1: Really? Okay. Because they're acting like it's a big old global warming catastrophe, though. But they said emergency water rationing. As the drought worsens, coming out of San Juan, they said that the chronic water shortages have forced the governor to declare a state of emergency. Thousands of people are facing 48-hour rationing periods, and that's going to affect several communities as well. They blame the lack of rain, severe water shortages, etc. We'll watch. Stick with us because we have more in store. What's worse than summer heat? Trying to sleep on a mattress that turns into a sauna every single night. 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
17: Whole country, and networks like yours carried this as news, as opposed to a rehash of falsehoods. And it is incumbent upon you and any responsible journalist.
19: Oh my gosh!
17: To push back on these falsehoods. I've been either chairman or vice chairman of the Intelligence Committee for the last decade.
20: If I may, on that point, since you raised it.
17: If I may just finish, sir. If I may, sir, finish, sir. If we don't call into question.
19: Time out a second. If I may, sir. It's your network.
20: Right.
19: He's your guest. Do you know how this works?
20: Yeah.
19: What a ninny. Okay, go ahead.
17: If we don't call into question these falsehoods, this president is trying, he's going to lose a free and fair election. And unless responsible journalists and the American people step up and say, our system, which has stood the test of time, is not going to be undermined by this kind of falsehoods, then, you know, we all will have to live with those responsibilities.
19: Stood the test of time. This is unbelievable to me. Networks like yours have a responsibility
20: to not air what the President of the United States is saying.
19: Dude, there was a whole montage on CNN of Trump and the Fine People hoax. We're talking about responsibility for giving people the truth. And this goes like, it goes 2018 to 2019 to 2023, 2024, all the way through this nonsense. Listen.
21: Those are the receipts. Why doesn't President Trump condemn racism? His own words and actions tell you why. He's a racist.
22: Very fine people on both sides.
23: That was President Trump saying that very fine people were marching alongside neo-Nazis and skinheads and white supremacists, people who had chanted Jews will not. Yes, those people, the anti-Semites in Charlottesville.
24: They were tapping into the deep and dark vein of what's known today as replacement theory. Most people watching that would be outraged. The former president said this.
22: Very fine people on both sides.
24: Very fine people among Americans that night chanting Nazi slogans.
25: Man who has often struggled to unequivocally denounce white supremacists.
19: Unreal, dude. And it was like,
20: unequivocally.
19: I know. And John Carl did the same thing. And yes, he absolutely did.
22: And you had people, and I'm not talking about the neo-Nazis and the white nationalists, because they should be condemned totally. But you had many people in that group other than neo-Nazis and white nationalists, okay? I've condemned neo-Nazis. I've condemned many different groups.
19: Right.
26: The president made some initial remarks, but did not specifically denounce white supremacists. He uttered those infamous words that there were very fine people on both sides.
19: Yeah, these journalists have a responsibility to shoot straight to the American people. What a freaking joke.
20: It is a joke, man.
19: And then, you know, different Democrats, it's a completely different tune now if you go back. This was Wolf Blitzer asking Eric Well, if other countries can hack our elections.
0: Well, do you worry that the Russians have developed the capability to actually change vote counts in the United States?
2: Yes. You know, the men and women who are working at the intelligence communities, they understand the risk, and I talk to them often. But again, it has to come from the top. And that starts with the president directly confronting the man who ordered the attack against America and telling Vladimir Putin, we will not stand for this.
0: A cyber attack that could dramatically change the view, the democracy here in the United States, change totals in an election.
2: Wolf, I fear that we cannot weather another attack like this. We can survive one attack, and if we learn from it, we'll be better off in future elections. We can't handle another attack from Russia, and even worse, we can't handle a two- or three-front war if other countries with similar capabilities see a chance to get in on U.S. elections.
0: Well, do other hostile countries, let's say like North Korea or Iran, have a similar capability, let's say China, for that matter?
2: Yes. Well, if there are many other countries with similar capabilities.
19: Of course.
20: Right.
19: But don't bring it up now.
20: Yeah, don't bring it up now because Trump is a bad guy and he's just trying to steal an election or something.
19: Yes. Unreal.
20: It is.
19: And didn't Biden bring it up in 2020?
20: 2020 debate. Joe Biden said China and other foreign powers were meddling in our elections.
19: Oh, my gosh.
3: Any country, no matter who it is, that interferes in American elections will pay a price. They will pay a price. And it's been overwhelmingly clear this election, I won't even get into the last one, this election, that Russia has been involved, China has been involved to some degree, and now we learn that Iran is involved. They will pay a price if I'm elected.
20: But the president, though, going out and telling people, man, that this is a threat now is a problem.
19: Yes. Yeah, if China's involved in 2020, well, it's not really a price. We're going to give them lots of money.
20: Yeah, right.
19: Basically, Biden and a lot of his people. There you go. What freaking hypocrites. Like, we don't already know, but still just a great example of it. Okay. It is that time. We do it a couple of times a day. Go around the table. May not be the biggest story out there, but it caught your attention. You want to bring it in. David, today, what's your story?
20: Oh, yesterday we had the story out of Kansas City, where a dude somehow got trapped inside a porta potty. And I'm not talking about just behind the door. He was in the tank.
19: Yes, one of Scott Robbins' worst fears.
20: Yeah.
19: Inexplicably, yes. One of his worst fears.
20: Well, the fire department had to cut him out of it. Well, the guy who owns the porta potty told the rest of the story. They were getting ready to move these units when an employee realized, okay, the door's locked. Hey, you got to get out. And then the guy said he couldn't get out. And so they flagged down a police officer, and here's the rest of the story.
19: Okay.
4: He did find one of them locked, knocked on the door, and let the gentleman know he had 10 minutes to get out. Picked up everything else, went back to that toilet, knocked again. The man inside said he was not going to get out. Luckily, a police officer on a motorcycle went by. Our driver waved him down. Cop walked up to the door and asked the man to exit the toilet. The man replied that he could not reach the door and couldn't get out of the toilet. They looked inside and didn't see anybody. The lid was closed. No one was in the restroom. It kind of startled them. All of a sudden, a head popped out of the toilet, and he said, I'm in here. Fire department came after that, asked him why he went in, and he told them he was retrieving a Mountain Dew bottle that he dropped in from the night before. So that put him inside of the tank for about 8 hours, if all of that was true. After it was cut open, the man was able to exit the toilet. Fire department did hook up water to their truck and gave him a free shower. Long story short, horrible situation. Thank you to the Kansas City, Missouri Fire Department and Police Department for all the help. Watch out falling into toilets.
19: Falling into toilets.
20: He says he was getting a bottle of Mountain Dew.
19: No way. That had to be drugs.
20: It had to be, yeah, because there's no way. Like, Mountain Dew's not that good.
19: I love me some Mountain
20: Dew. I like Mountain Dew. I've got nothing against
19: it. Yeah, no one's going in. I mean, it's $2. What are you doing?
20: It's like, I'm not even, why would you want to even drink from the bottle after that?
19: Exactly.
20: Yeah, you're probably right. It was drugs. He was crawling in there to get it.
19: Something worth some money. But yeah, it's like you said yesterday, Robbins has been vindicated. You're like, how do you even fall in? Why is that a fear? And Scott on his way to Kansas City right now. Hopefully he's not like desperate to have to use a portage on.
5: Holy smokes, man.
19: Exactly. Yes. province. A soundboard still very much alive. For my story, I just happened to see this morning. I thought it was really interesting. And I thought to myself, you know, for a lot of dudes, it's good to have a mentor, someone that's a little bit older, that's, you know, lived sort of the path that you're on to give you some big brotherly advice, mm-hmm. help you through tough times, that sort of thing, because career can be tough, marriage can be tough, all those things. This was Shaquille O'Neal in an interview. It's like with Ryan Clark and somebody else. And he's talking about how much he messed up.

0: everybody's there, you start to feel it, you know. But I said to myself, okay, you're not married, but you still have to protect and provide for this family. Get your ass up, man up, let's go. What you going to do next? Because, you know, may not be a husband, but I'm always be a father. And the father's job is to protect, provide, and love.
1: Yeah.
2: Dang.
1: I know, man. Yeah. It reminds me of what a buddy of mine who's a little bit older. You know, you're going through different things, you know, talking about marriage or whatever. And I'll never forget what he said. A real man digs in. Digs in. And he protects it. Yeah. You got to work at it. That's just part of it, man.
2: Man.
1: I'm like, wow. There's different things like that. So, yeah, I thought that was really cool of Shaq to be that, I don't know, vulnerable, honest.
2: I know.
1: With a group of dudes. Man. And he didn't even talk about it. You know how much money I lost in that?
2: Right.
1: That wasn't even a part of it. I'm sure it was crazy.
2: Substantial, yeah.
1: Yes, crazy amount of money, no doubt about that. Okay, we got a dude with a fake male part trying to pass a drug test. Nimrod's in the news, yes, coming up. And a news update next.
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0: The Markley, Van Camp, and Robin Show. 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
0: All right, David, I know you got a news update.
1: I do. Chris Coons, Democrat senator, he thinks it's crazy that DHS Secretary Mark Wayne Mullen is going to be, you know, trying to purge illegal voters off of the voter rolls. He thinks this is a crazy idea.
2: And for Mark Wayne Mullen, the Secretary of Homeland Security, to now be threatening criminal sanctions for those who won't purge illegals out of our voter rolls is just another step in undermining confidence in our elections.
1: No, I think not demanding that you take ineligible voters off of the voter rolls, if you're not taking that seriously, then that undermines confidence in U.S. elections.
0: That's completely backwards.
1: Right. They come around and they say, well, it's rare. These are people who are just on the rolls. They don't necessarily always vote. Okay, well, then get them off the rolls.
0: It's not that hard.
1: Right.
0: You're telling us a whole lot there.
1: Oh, yeah.
0: Mr. Coons. All right, we got to get to Nimrod's.
3: When the going gets tough.
4: Damn it, this is too hard.
3: The dumb get dumber.
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4: I love the poorly educated.
0: All right. Yes, I have a voice. Nimrod's in the News. Man, I don't know why they keep trying to do this. This is in Florida. 52-year-old James Shepard drove into his court-ordered drug test earlier this week. He was driving on a suspended license. That's a violation of his parole.
1: Yeah, that's a problem.
0: So he was arrested. That wasn't the only problem. James also had a fake, some would say, penis, whatever, strapped to himself with a bladder attached to it. One of the whizinators, as they say. He was presumably planning to use it to fake the whiz test that he had to take. But after he got arrested, he realized he should probably ditch that, so he tossed it between the seat and the door of the police cruiser.
1: Like they're not going to find it and put two and two together.
0: Cop opened the door. He saw it right away. James like, hey, not mine.
1: Oh, come on.
0: James is now facing additional charges for the Wizinator. And that's Nimrod's in the News.

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5: Smile, buddy.
4: Come on, smile. 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
13: The Markley, Van Camp, and Robbins Show. Jamie Markley, David Van Camp, Scott Robbins on vacation back next week. Trump's speech last night, he knew that some legacy media outlets were not going to cover it. He mentioned it during the speech.
14: In a rare move, NBC and ABC Fake News have both said that they would not cover this speech. They knew what it was about because of the fact that they don't like the topic, because they know how corrupt our system is and they don't want to reveal it.
13: I think he's pretty right on that.
15: Yeah, I think that's true. Or they don't want to admit that maybe they should have been more curious.
13: Exactly. You know, that's the thing. So they ignore Biden getting more senile every day.
15: Yes.
13: For years. And saying, well, you know, we could have done a better job on that. So we're going to make sure to keep talking about how Trump, is there something wrong with him?
15: Right.
13: He had to go to the doctor again, and it's all this, he's losing mental acuity, blah, blah, blah. But you're not learning the lesson?
15: Nope.
13: After you talked about Russia interfering with 2016 for years, mm-hmm. and now there's receipts on China, and no, we're not going to pay attention to this. No. So many falsehoods from the president.
15: Oh, yeah. That's the takeaway right now from mainstream media.
13: And again, it is so frustrating because there's receipts.
15: Mm-hmm.
13: And you had a clip of a cybersecurity guy talking about this.
15: Yeah, this is a guy named Mark Lopresi. He's a market strategist and a cybersecurity guy, and gave a little bit of reality on the set of CNN after Trump's speech about the foreign interference in our elections.
13: Okay.
16: I don't think the president left any gray area or area for interpretation. This was about get, save, pass. That was the last thing he said. But let me just say, address some of what you said, Brian. It is a different era now than it was in 18 or in 20. This massively different. I sit on the advisory board of two quantum cybersecurity companies. I know something about this. AI and the threat of hacking using modern AI technology has made all of our systems, both public and private, more vulnerable than they have ever been. We know it's been proven both by our own intelligence agencies as well as the private sector that China has been data farming, harvesting data, both public and private, from the United States, from U.S. citizens. Data they cannot even access yet until their cyber techniques enable them to do so. It is a different threat today than it was in 2020 and 2018, and that's part of why the president was so forward-looking. We didn't hear the moaning and complaining and kvetching, if you will, to use a very New York term, about what happened in the past. This was raising alarms about what could happen in the future. The threat is different. The threat is very real.
13: Okay. That's good information for people to know.
15: Sure.
13: Can we skip to the clip of Margaret Brennan from CBS?
15: Oh, sure. Why not?
13: Okay. Yeah. So are you telling me she actually said, well, China says they didn't do it?
15: Yeah, that's what that was her fact check. Well, China says they didn't do anything.
13: All right, roll that clip. I got to hear this.
7: Ahead of this, I did reach out to Chinese officials who were already prepared with a prebuttal here. I'll read it to you. The quote is, China has long adhered to the principle of non-interference in others' internal affairs. The U.S. election is an internal matter. Its outcome determined by the American people. China never and will never interfere in the presidential elections of the United States. Now, what was assessed by the intelligence community and made public as recently as I'm looking at April 2020, I want to read for you what was in the National Intelligence Council. It said Chinese intelligence officials analyzed multiple states' election voter registration data to conduct public opinion analysis on the 2020 U.S. general election. So public opinion analysis is what the U.S. intelligence community said the Chinese were doing. The president is alleging something far more aggressive there.
15: Okay. Well, that she says 2020. Okay. Well, that was 6 years ago.
13: Right.
15: Like, there's no chance that there's been an update in the last 6 years. Are we living in the Oregon Trail times when the mail just takes forever to get somewhere?
13: No kidding. Well, and I'm going also by someone that used to work at CBS, and that is Catherine Herridge, who was on News Nation last night. Talking about 2020 and what happened. And this is pretty interesting.
9: So in the summer of 2020, as we're heading into the election, in the intelligence community, there were indicators of this Chinese influence operation. Influence operations means that you're trying to affect the outcome of how people vote or their sentiment about a presidential candidate. It's different than an interference operation, which is penetrating voting rolls and voter systems. And this whistleblower was raising the alarm about the influence operation, and then suddenly it all was suppressed. My understanding is that some of their reports, there were in officials' own handwriting that they wanted everything out that could help President Trump in his reelection. So there was
13: okay, that part you're like, oh, really? But yeah. This then what she says.
9: Clear evidence of political and personal bias, and intelligence is supposed to be neutral. So what we heard tonight from the president is an allegation that this intelligence was suppressed in order to harm him, and now we're seeing documents already which back up those claims.
13: Yeah. Yes.
15: Well, because part of it was about fomenting racial resentment during the summer of love.
13: Yes. That was all part of it. And so now you have information that backs up what Trump said, but the legacy outlets are not interested in that.
15: Right.
13: And we shouldn't be surprised, but still, when it actually happens, it just ticks you off.
15: Oh, sure.
13: Because there are so many people duped and believe that nonsense. Mm-hmm. Oh, my gosh. And yeah, they're not going to bring out a clip of Nancy Pelosi earlier this year talking about what could happen in elections.
10: Guard as to what they may try to do to the technology. They may try to creep into the technology and create a false count.
11: How do you guard against that?
10: That's a challenge.
13: Yeah, because the Republicans, they don't care about the rule of law is what she said.
15: Yeah.
13: Yeah.
15: And then you criticize them when they're saying, hey, let's enforce the law. Let's get ineligible voters off of your voter rolls. I don't care if they're actively voting or not. Why even leave that door open for anybody?
13: Well, it happens so rarely.
15: Let's make it zero.
13: Exactly.
15: And they're saying, okay, so what are we going to do about it? Because the press is obsessed with this idea that, like, well, obviously you've got to hold China accountable. Okay, that'd be great. But what Trump is talking about in the near term, voter ID, proof of citizenship to register to vote. It's not complicated.
13: Yes. Yeah, I know what DeSantis is saying in Florida. all of the student visas to China. Done. Yeah. Done. Why do we still do that? Well, because, you know, people have brought up the point, it's what, every year or two? Oh, there was another student here for the last 5 years that was giving information to the Chinese government.
15: Yeah.
13: On and on and on it goes. So, yeah, just stop it.
15: Mm-hmm.
13: What are they going to do? Well, but we got to have our students in American universities.
15: And in fairness, there's Trump has said a couple of times, we need to have these this exchange. And it's like, what are you doing, Don? Come on.
13: I know. I don't understand that. By the way, Russia was successful in 2016. It's not just they tried. They were successful, according to Hakim.
15: Okay.
11: Russia interfered with our election, attacked our democracy for the sole purpose of artificially placing someone at 1600 Pennsylvania Avenue. They were successful.
13: But don't question an election. No.
15: That's terrible. That's insurrection-y, isn't it?
13: Yeah, of course it is.
15: You can't do that.
13: All right, let's go to Maine. There was a big debate last night.
15: Yeah, there was.
13: They're trying to figure out who's going to replace Graham Plattner.
15: Yeah, one of them is this, like, obviously mentally ill guy who says he's a woman named Ashley Webb. He's a big dude. He's got a lazy eye. And he's talking about a key portion of his platform.
13: Okay. Roll it. Yeah, this is about the bathroom, right?
15: Yes.
12: And then with the trans community, like, we're being dehumanized. They say that we want to hurt people. I don't want to hurt anybody. I just want to use the bathroom. If they want me to use the men's room, I will, but I don't want to be assaulted.
15: Dude,
13: you're going to be assaulted in the men's room?
15: Nobody's going to assault you in the men's room.
13: No. Is there some sort of scourge of seeing dudes dressed up as women getting assaulted in the dude's restroom?
15: I have not heard of such a thing.
13: I have not heard of any of that either. But according to what he's saying there, that's what he would lead you to believe.
15: Yes. This guy's a lunatic, though. I mean, like, really, not just because of the trans thing, but, yeah, he's posted online about, I mentioned it earlier, that he says he has a period,
13: even though
15: he's got the male anatomy. But he says it comes out the other end. He bleeds once a month.
13: Yeah. And again, I'm about to say, how does that happen? But I don't want to know.
15: No.
13: I don't want an explanation. It's just madness.
15: Mm-hmm.
13: Okay.
15: He gives very much like it puts the lotion on its skin.
13: Oh, yeah. I thought the same thing.
15: Mm-hmm.
13: Man. And then this other candidate, you know, well, why you, Elizabeth Dickerson?
17: But I did this because I'm very interested in climate, and President Trump has done about everything he can do to strip away any protections that we have on climate.
13: So we just have someone strictly on climate.
15: Well, I mean,
13: this is for the Senate. This is a freaking joke.
15: Now it makes a lot more sense why that up-talking vocal fry guy thought that Graham Plattner was their best chance.
13: You know what? That does make sense now.
15: At least Graham Plattner sort of talks like a normal person.
13: This is true. Yeah, they don't have anybody else there in the bullpen. Wow, man. Okay. You won't believe what the governor of Minnesota said about a rapist.
15: Oh, dude.
13: We got to get to that and the five stories we're watching today. Straight ahead.

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15: The Markley, Van Camp, and Robbins Show. Jamie Markley, David Van Camp, Scott Robbins on vacation.
16: Exactly.
15: Yeah, yeah, we still have his soundboard. Yes.
16: Slipping unbelievable.
15: Yeah, I know. But right now, it's time for the five stories we're watching today.
17: All right, number five, Neville Roy Singham. He's a very wealthy dark money left-wing crusader. He's under criminal investigation for tax fraud and illegally working for foreign interests, most notably China.
3: Really?
18: They don't interfere in our elections, though. China said so.
17: Number four, Los Angeles created a $60 million program where they would pay rent for homeless people to try to get homeless people off the streets. It was supposed to cover 2,000 apartments. Nearly a year later, that grand total, they missed the mark barely.

0: Only three units are occupied.
1: That might be the greatest story of the day. That's 2001, we got three.
0: That's how every California story goes, though.
1: It is, man, the amount of money that has been wasted on the homeless project while it just grows and grows, the problem.
0: Yeah, well, that, the train to nowhere, all of that. It's
1: yes.
0: Just tons of money getting thrown around, and nothing gets done.
1: No.
0: Number three, well, I mean, the right people get paid, I suppose.
1: Yes.
0: Number three, U.S. oil giant Chevron is signing a deal with Iraq to circumvent the Strait of Hormuz as they move into Iraqi oil fields. Number two, CENTCOM says U.S. forces destroyed a surveillance tower at a port which helped track and target commercial vessels near the Strait of Hormuz. And number one, President Trump put out documents claiming that China hacked voter rolls, or voter information, rather, databases, with one source claiming that China had produced fake driver's licenses in a scheme. Those are the top five stories that we're keeping an eye on today. 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
1: Saw an update at the New York Post. You talked about it the other day, David. The Canadian woman accused of hitting the patriotic teenager.
0: Oh, yeah.
1: At the Jersey Shore on the 4th of July weekend.
0: Yeah.
1: Is slated for deportation.
0: Well, good.
1: The story reads, this is Caitlin Tracy, who's 33, the Canadian national, currently in custody at Delaney Hall Immigrant Detention Center in Newark. After she was, you know, beating on this kid because he, what, had a Trump hat?
0: Yeah, I think she, yeah.
1: Yeah, she was beating him up.
0: Yeah.
1: And it's like she is now in ICE custody pending removal from our nation. That's what the statement said. And they had put the clip out there. You know, it was just ridiculous. Mm-hmm. It's like you're a guest in our country.
0: Yes. Keep your hands to yourself.
1: Exactly. And then you had the clip, and it's her husband
0: mm-hmm.
1: that, you know, he's a big tough guy too with all his tats and everything.
0: Mm-hmm.
1: But he was weeping.
0: Oh, yeah. He was crying because his wife was in some trouble.
1: Oh, my gosh.
0: She messed around and found out.
1: Well, yeah.
0: That's what happened.
2: I need an immigration lawyer. I need help. I don't know what to do. I don't have any money. I'm so broke. But I got to figure something out. I got to save her. I need help. I need you to figure out. I don't know. This just happened. I
1: need you to figure out. You need to figure out.
2: I need help. I need my wife. I don't want her to get hurt. I don't want to see her get. I don't know what to do. I don't know what to do.
1: Tell her not to hit people.
0: Right.
1: Like, what are you doing?
0: If you got to get a leash for her, then do it.
1: Whatever it takes.
0: I know. Shock collar? I don't know.
1: Jeez. Did you see this story on the McDonald's ice cream machine?
0: Mm-mm. I know that's a big controversy because it's always broken or whatever.
1: Yes, a new website crunched the numbers, digging into nearly 6 years of data across 492 cities in all 50 states to figure out which places could be safe if you're really wanting ice cream because the machines are down so often.
0: You know,
1: overall, what would you guess percentage of time that a McDonald's ice cream machine is down?
0: 18%.
1: It's 10.4.
0: Okay.
1: Not bad. But they said, and it kind of makes sense, the least reliable machines are in the South, especially Mississippi, Oklahoma, Georgia, Arkansas, Louisiana, Arkansas, and Texas.
0: Mm-hmm.
1: Probably because it gets used the most, I'm thinking. And then the machines that work the most are found up north, as you would guess. Mm-hmm. And then it goes by city. You know, what is it, a 46% chance of being down in some?
0: Dang.
1: In Cleveland, Tennessee?
0: You know, whoever put this together, McDonald's ought to be, like, scouting them.
1: Yeah,
0: or somebody
1: to help them along with the process.
0: I mean, that is just, that's weaponized autism, man. I mean, you got to take advantage of that. People just doing this on their free time?
1: Weaponized autism. Yes, that is one way to put it. Gulfport, Mississippi, chances are it could be down. Kalamazoo, Michigan. Usually Michigan is pretty reliable. The states up north.
0: Yeah.
1: That's just pretty funny that they're doing a whole website for that. Biggest story of the day, David.
0: Biggest story of the day. Well, it's that President Trump is dropping declassified documents talking about attempts at foreign interference in U.S. elections. And the left has already decided that he's a big fat liar, even though they claim that Russia stole the election in 2016 and still believe it in many places.
1: Or we got to get to the clip of Governor Tim Walz talking about a rapist. You won't believe it. And a round of What's Your Story coming right up.

0: Peek-a-boo. Peek-a-boo. Smile.
1: Smile, buddy.
0: Come on, smile. Oh, honey, he's still not smiling.
1: Maybe he's not a smiler.
0: Yeah, maybe he's just not a happy baby.
1: Maybe he's just being a boy. You know how boys are.
0: Or maybe he's teething. Oh, poor baby. I think his gums hurt.
1: Maybe he's just tired.
0: Or maybe his tummy hurts. He didn't eat that much.
1: Maybe he's not ticklish.
0: You think maybe he's scared of the dog?
1: Maybe he'll outgrow it. Maybe it's a phase. Maybe he just doesn't like smiling.
0: Maybe he has autism, and we can definitely do something to help.
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0: The Markley Van Camp and Robbins Show. Jamie Markley, David Van Camp, Scott Robbins on vacation.
1: How about that?
0: Yeah. Mm-hmm. Very happy.
1: How about that?
0: More on Robbins' vacation coming up in a few with What's Your Story. I cannot wait. But before we get there, let's just get to this Tim Walz clip.
2: Oh, yeah. Well, Minnesota Governor Tim Walz is very upset that a child rapist has been deported. This is a guy who raped a 10-year-old multiple times, then offered her $100 to stay quiet. That was, what, 20 years ago or so? Well, Walz helped pardon him, allegedly to escape deportation. But then Secretary of State Marco Rubio revoked his legal status and sent him packing. Good. Bye.
0: Yes.
2: But Tim Walz, though, he's a little bit sad about this.
0: Okay.
3: I guess the question I would ask is did that make us any safer? Did that make the children that are left behind any more stable? Did it improve the idea that we can't all be judged by our worst day? And I want to be very clear, these are horrific crimes.
2: By our worst day, it was multiple days, by the way.
0: Right.
2: But also, if he's been in prison, I think the family has, I'm sure they're sad that he's out of the country now, but they've learned to live without him.
0: Well, yeah.
2: And if they want to be with him, they can go join him.
0: What a knothead to say something like that. You can say reprehensible person?
2: Yeah.
0: Did you think that one through, or do you really think that?
2: I'm going
0: to judge on our worst day. I mean, he just got rapey several times with a 10-year-old. What the are you talking about?
2: Right. Did you call him a knothead?
0: Yes.
2: I don't know if I've ever heard that term before.
0: I had. There was something else I was going to say, and I thought, I can't say that. So knothead's not usually in the repertoire. It just came out of nowhere.
2: I was going to say, you've been hanging out with some 80-year-old farmers?
0: Exactly. Yeah, well, I grew up around them.
2: You did.
0: It's in there somewhere. No, I wanted to say something else.
2: Okay.
0: That guy's the worst.
2: He is.
0: And I just hope everything is found out about that guy. Because there's no way he didn't know all the fraud going on.
2: Oh, no.
0: And several other things with that guy.
2: Oh, for sure.
0: Will there be an investigation? We'll see.
2: Yeah, I think, well, there already is one, I suppose, but will it go anywhere as far as him? He may be well enough insulated away from all of it to where his fingerprints may be on it, but they can't prove anything as far as, like, him actually taking part in the fraud.
0: He doesn't seem like the type that would be smart enough to cover his tracks, but we'll see. As far as covering the tracks, Trump laid it out last night as far as what China has done. As far as trying to influence elections, hacking into databases, and also mentioned that there was email proof that intelligence was keeping information away from him.
4: One email among intelligence analysts admitted that they had, quote, deliberately massaged the presidential daily briefing to withhold information regarding Chinese activities related to the election. Another official inside the FBI wrote that she was running, quote, a shadow government, unquote, to keep intelligence about China's election meddling from becoming known and to keep it away from the honorable press. Other officials who witnessed such efforts perceived the motivations to be blatantly political.
0: Mm-hmm. Yeah. But, of course, you're not going to have legacy media report on that part.
2: Oh, no. No, no. It's just, it's been boiled down to, oh, he's just rehashing the 2020 election, which was actually not a huge part of it.
0: No. No, and he talked about the intel agencies know that the machines can be hacked.
4: Tonight, we're publishing a series of previously classified U.S. intelligence community assessments and other reports proving that our government has long known these machines are extremely exposed to attack. Russia, China, Iran, North Korea, as well as non-state groups, have the capability to compromise U.S. election infrastructure.
0: Yeah. Mm-hmm. Because when that had been talked about in 2020, it was widely mocked, talked about all these different conspiracy theories. But it is interesting when you go back and see some clips of 2018 when you had Democrats admitting that it is totally possible.
2: Yes.
0: But then, you can't believe that.
2: No, you can't. And I've seen some pushback from the left on that whenever you know, a conservative says, well, here's Kamala Harris talking about how these machines can be hacked. And they said, well, the right mocked her for that. They didn't mock her for that. I mean, yeah, we mocked a lot of Democrats for claiming that, you know, Russia totally changed the course of history by deciding who the president was. But, I mean, a lot of conservatives were listening when it came to whether or not these things can be hacked. It's like, actually, I don't think that ever got dismissed out of hand, the potential for it to be hacked.
0: Right. Yes. That reminds me. And James O'Keefe, he knew what he was doing with this speech coming up, had another one of these undercover people with a CIA cyber analyst getting them to admit that they withheld information and just willingly giving up the info. And I had Andres edit out part of it. And because it's always like in a restaurant, it's hard to hear parts. But you'll be able to make out some of it.
1: And it didn't just happen once. It happened over and over and over again.
0: We personally. Yeah, that's part of the report. But as far as just the audio of the interaction, just roll that.
5: The CIA or the NSA that spied on Trump.
6: So it should be all of them.
7: So you're saying that your agency,
6: CIA. A lot of the agencies, he's not going to get it. He'll be elected again. I've done the math. It's impossible. We have a choice here. Do we want our democracy or do we want some must be a dictator?
5: Does it say the CIA are really
6: No, we can't do that. And then I worked at NSA for a year.
5: Okay.
6: And I was doing some really cool cyber stuff.
0: Can you make that out?
2: Really cool cyber stuff.
0: Hey. I was doing this stuff. They trusted me. That's what? Anton Bicey?
2: Let me tell you.
0: The project manager for cyber operations for the CIA.
2: Yes.
0: That's who it is. Saying, yeah, I did all this. And yeah, that was part of it. We were withholding the information.
2: Is there ever just a notice that goes out in the CIA or NSA or whatever that is just saying, hey, look, that chick that inexplicably is going out with you right now, and if she's going, oh, really? Tell me more about blah, blah, blah, blah, blah. Okay, it's either James O'Keefe or it's Iran, all right? Like, come on, guys. You know?
0: It's like, yeah, you know. That this has happened to many different people.
2: Redirect the blood flow back to your brain, man.
0: Yeah, that's what they probably need to do. But it just cracks me up. It's like one after another after another, and there it is. Yes. All right, it's that time. We do it a couple of times a day, go around the table. It may not be the biggest story out there, but it caught your attention. You want to bring it in. David, what's your story here?
2: Do you want to go first? Because mine's kind of inside.
0: You know what? We'll just call this both of our stories.
2: Okay. There we go.
0: Because I can tell you where it started, and this was years ago. And this is about Scott, who is on vacation. And it's really a cool thing that he and two of his buddies, it's his buddy Lloyd and his brother, they go to Kansas City every year, make the journey. And Scott wasn't even a Kansas City fan way back in the mid-'80s when he met Lloyd. Mm-hmm. But Lloyd was, and Scott became a Royals fan. So every summer, they would go in for like three or four ball games and just hang out in Kansas City. Mm-hmm. And when we became friends in the early 90s, he had invited me a couple of times. And I'm like, well, what are we going to do? Because I was more active, I guess I would say, like wanted to do other stuff. And it was always, well, we just kind of hang out by the hotel pool, and then we go to the game. I'm like, that's it?
2: Yeah.
0: It's just like a dude fest, like a sausage fest. I mean, I like baseball, but what do you go out? You know, I was single at the time, or you go out, anything? Well, not really. We just go back to the hotel. Is it a nice hotel? Well, no, it's. And he referred to it as the Itchy Inn.
2: Yes.
0: And he's like, you don't want to go? And I'm like, well, a bunch of dudes. And then I used a reference.
2: Yes.
0: At the Itchy Inn, no, that's not my thing, man.
2: A very, so, very coarse turn of phrase that you'd used.
0: Yes.
2: Yes.
0: And so that conversation has been going for more than 30 years. Mm-hmm. Entered David Van Camp in 2014, and then he picks up on it immediately.
2: Yeah.
0: It's like, okay, I get it. What else do you do? Well, that's pretty much it. And they'd be like, well, we're going to go for barbecue. Sometimes we go to a mall. I'm like, a mall? It's shopping?
2: Yeah.
0: Why do I want to do that?
2: Well, and now he's very excited about going to a Funko Pop store.
0: Yes, he had mentioned that.
2: And he's very excited, too, because of three games in a row. And I'm glad he's excited for it. It's just not my thing.
0: I know.
2: I'm glad he's getting out. I'm glad he's doing it.
0: Yes. I think it's four games, but there is something special that three games in a row, they're giving out Bobby Witt Jr. bobbleheads.
2: Yes.
0: He collects bobbleheads. I wasn't here the day that he got that information, but you told me about it.
2: He was excited. It was like a little kid on Christmas. He was like, this is incredible. It's never happened before. Like, dead serious. I'm like, I'm glad you're excited about this.
0: He was like, yes. Yeah. Oh, my gosh. So, I've never seen anything like it before.
2: Yeah, so,
0: and I was like, yes.
2: So I wrote a song for him about what you have suggested, that these three grown men who share a hotel room at the Itchy Inn together.
0: Yes.
2: And basically, they go to the mall, they go buy toys, and
0: they'll get barbecue once or twice.
2: And I wrote a song and ran the lyrics and chord progression through AI, and it is, I had to censor part of it because I wasn't really sure it's right on the line about whether or not it would be in good taste.
0: The course reference that I made.
2: Yes.
0: And, got it.
2: Well, I thought this is good road trip music, you know, for Scott and all of that. And
0: it
2: explain their exploits over the next several days.

0: my gosh.
1: There you go.
0: I'm sweating. I'm laughing so much. Oh, my gosh. That is brilliant, dude.
1: I sent that to him, and I haven't heard back. I wonder why. He's probably blocked my number for the next few days.
0: Oh, my gosh. That is hilarious. All right. Nimrod's the news. We'll set you up with the Friday 5 and more straight ahead.

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13: Are you worried that your kids aren't spending enough time being physically active? 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

0: Dan Camp and Robin Show. You know, a lot of people talk about the weight loss injections because they do get results, but a lot of people that might want to lose significant weight have been hesitant because of the needles. 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
0: All right, David, I know you got a news update.
1: I do. Well, the CDC and FDA have told Americans to avoid certain Taco Bell lettuce because of the parasite outbreak from a Mexico supplier. The company is Taylor Foods. And there is a recall pending for all of this because, well, there was some poop in the fields.
0: Yeah. See somebody else giving, tips of some other things to stay away from, like sometimes raspberries because it's hard to wash, things like that. But usually it's the lettuce with this story, it seems like.
1: Yeah. Oh, it usually is, yeah.
0: All right, we got to get to Nimrods. Here we go.
2: When the going gets tough.
3: Damn it, this is too hard.
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3: I love the poorly educated.
0: All right. Nimrods in the News. We go to Modesto, California. Where you get this guy, he's a felon. His name is Samian Savance. He's 27. He's in some trouble. Because he's in possession of a bunch of guns. See, as a felon, you're not supposed to have guns.
1: No, you're not supposed to.
0: But, you know, he was very proud of the firearm, so proud that he put a picture of himself on Instagram with the firearms.
1: Well, it's a bad idea.
0: Yeah, pretty much. So officers attempted a traffic stop, but Samian led them on a brief high-speed chase. But then the pursuit was ended for safety reasons because that's what they do. Yeah. But then they found the abandoned vehicle because he got out and ran, recovered 9 firearms inside. Many of the guns matched those shown in the Instagram posts. Yeah, so he is in serious trouble now. That's Nimrods in the News. Now we got to set you up with the Friday Five. We were talking about Scott Robbins being gone on vacation. David debuted the song.
1: Yes. Something at the itchy end, yes.
0: Yes.
5: Very insensitive and cruel.
1: Yes.
0: Very funny. Yeah. A lot of great feedback on that. Anyway, we mentioned Scott was very excited on this trip because 3 nights in a row in Kansas City, they're giving away Bobby Witt Jr. bobbleheads.
1: Yes.
0: And Scott is a bobblehead connoisseur. He collects them.
1: Yes.
0: David had a great idea yesterday. Yeah. Songs with head in the title.
1: Yeah. Like the head, actually, something on your shoulders.
0: Yes. And you think about it, wow, there's a lot of great songs with head in the title. If you want to get in early, the number, 1-888-485-MVCR, and we'll kick it off next.
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0: me. He's still not smiling.
1: Maybe he's not a smiler.
0: Yeah, maybe he's just not a happy baby.
1: Maybe he's just being a boy. 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
0: Or maybe he's teething. Oh, poor baby. 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
1: Maybe he's just tired.
0: Or maybe his tummy hurts. 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
9: Every Friday, we do a countdown. Sometimes we incorporate news, sometimes it's a holiday. Today, in honor of our good friend, Scott Robbins.
13: I said we weren't friends, actually. You want to play that part of the tape, but you probably don't have that available right now. Because it doesn't turn me into the horse's ass that I sound like.
9: And yes, the Scott Robbins soundboard is still here.
13: Yes.
9: He is on his annual baseball trip to Kansas City. And he was so excited because for three games in a row, they're giving away Bobby Witt Jr. bobbleheads. And he is a bobblehead collector. Mm-hmm. So in honor of that, David had a great idea that we do songs with head in the title.
14: Yeah, why not? You know, bobblehead for the head. It's got to be the head on your shoulders, though. Like, so one headlight, the wallflowers, that's not in play.
9: Right, or heading out to the highway.
14: Yes.
9: No, that wouldn't be it. It's got to be head on your shoulders. Mm-hmm. That is a really good list, and Scott did vote on this.
14: He did. He did vote.
9: Before he took off. The number is 1-888-485-MVCR. Who's up first?
14: Let's talk to John in Connecticut. You're up first. Hey, John.
15: Wow, what an honor. Good afternoon, and happy Friday.
9: Happy Friday, John.
15: I want to mention, Jamie, I am right there with you. I think squirrels are evil, and they do attack people. I've been attacked. I have big pine trees between my home and my car. And I've been attacked by pine cones thrown by squirrels.
9: Really?
15: Chatter about it. Yeah. So.
9: And when they hit you, they laugh. You can hear them laughing.
15: I can. I can hear them chattering. They are truly the animal chattering class. But anyway, back to the countdown. I am the first song that came into my head. I was shocked that it didn't win the Grammy that year. It got beaten out by another movie song, Everybody's Talking, by Harry Nilsson. And Robert Redford was not in favor of this song being used, but turned out to be a monster hit. B.J. Thomas, Raindrops Keep Falling on My Head.
9: Great call,
16: number
9: John.
16: Two.
9: Yes.
16: Raindrops are falling on my head. And just like
9: that was a huge movie.
16: Too big for his bed.
9: It was a huge hit. It's a total tested timer. And then personally, I don't know if I would like it so much, but it reminds me of my grandma.
14: Oh, really?
9: Yeah, she loved it.
14: I love this song. And this was my number one.
9: Wow.
14: I think it's just a very, very well done song, well crafted.
9: Yeah.
14: And it's hard for me to feel in a bad mood when this song comes on.
9: I'm right there with you, man. And good memories. All right, that's a good start to the countdown. Who's up next?
14: Let's talk to Jeff in Illinois. Hey, Jeff.
17: Hey, how's it going, guys?
9: Going great, Jeff. How are you?
17: Here in East Peoria, listening to the only two Jamokes talking about politics today, but loving you guys. Missing Scott.
9: Hell yeah. Thanks, man. So what are you thinking today for a head song?
17: Let's go with Head Games, Foreigner.
9: Oh, a number one for East Peoria.
5: Number one. Head
9: Games. That's all I get from you. Okay. I think Scott had this at number one. And I had it at number one.
14: Yeah.
9: Big song. Big test of time. Still like that song.
14: Yeah. I don't have a problem with it being number one. It was my number two.
9: Yeah. Hard to deny that. Yeah. Man, they had a whole string of albums, like one after another. Like multi-platinum. Great run. Yeah, really good song. Okay. So we got number one, number two. Who's next, David?
14: Let's talk to Woody in Vancouver. Hey, Woody.
6: Hey, guys. Love your show. I have a friend who dropped his cell phone in the porta potty, and he reached his bare hand into the muck, digging around for it, only to realize that later his phone never actually went into the hole. It was simply laying on the floor.
9: Oh, oh my gosh. I thought this was a setup to a joke. That's a real story.
6: That's a real story.
9: Oh, my gosh.
14: I don't know what's more shocking, that you'd go after the phone. Because to me, the phone is gone. If it goes in there, I'm not going after it. But there's two things that are amazing. One, that he actually went in for it. And the other thing is he realized it wasn't even in there. And then he told other people about it. I would go to my grave never having shared that.
6: I agree. Oh, man.
9: Yeah, and that is one of Scott's worst fear, the whole Port-a-John thing. Yeah.
13: Oh, for Pete's sake.
9: Exactly. So what are you thinking today, Woody?
6: All right, we're going way back to 1959. Paul Anka, Put Your Head on My Shoulder.
9: Oh, man. People love that song. Put your head.

0: I can't remember the last time I heard that song.
1: Yeah, I mean, it's one of those that I think the test of time is pretty good just because people know it. They recognize it.
0: Yes. But where do they hear it now?
1: I have no... Probably like movies. More than
0: yeah, that's probably true. Yeah, big hit. All right, yeah. See, at first you're like, hit songs, what? There are a bunch of them.
1: Mm-hmm.
0: All right, who's next?
1: Let's talk to Don in Arizona. Hey, Don.
2: Hey, how you doing, Philip? By the way, I got a question for you. If you wrote that song, couldn't you... The one that's D-O-N-G, that I thought I was going to get thrown off your show last week for...
0: That's a good question. We're still checking with the censors to see what we can get away with, Don.
2: Okay. Are you the one with the ADHD?
0: That's what they say. I don't believe it, but Scott says, yes, I'm riddled with it.
2: I don't know. Yeah, I've got severe ADHD, and my friends all give my wife squirrel figurines to put all over the house, so I can't complete a thought.
0: That's great.
2: Anyway, fellas, I was going to say, Can't Get It Out of My Head by ELO. Saw them back in the early 70s. They were great.
0: Oh, yeah. As a matter of fact, Robbins was singing that around the studio yesterday.
1: Oh, he was lobbying for it hard to be in the top.
0: Yes, he thought it was disgusting, I think, that this and another song did not make it into the top five. There were two songs in the top five that he has a big problem with.
1: It's funny, though, that like this, I get, you can make the argument that it would be in the top five, but disgusting that it's not in there, I don't know.
0: That was a pretty strong take. He was just shaking his head. Like he was almost glad he wasn't going to be here for the travesty. And it's songs with head in the title for the Friday Five. All right, who's up next?
1: Is it Tam in Oregon?
3: Yes, that's me.
1: Hi, Tam.
0: Hey, Tam.
3: Hi there. Hope you guys are having a great day.
0: Yes, you too.
3: Thank you. You want to know my song?
0: Absolutely.
3: All right, it's Hot Headed Woman by Elvis Presley.
0: Yes.
4: Number five.
5: Well, a hot headed woman, soft-hearted man. Been the cause of trouble ever since the world began. Oh, yeah.
0: I'm rocking with this in the studio yesterday. Talking about Elvis, such an ass kicker in his heyday.
1: Oh, heck yeah.
0: Robbins wants no part of it. None. I don't know what it is. He doesn't like the classic Elvis stuff. Well, it just does not resonate.
1: It rocks too hard.
0: You know, I usually say that to him. He gets so ticked off. Oh, my gosh.
1: Well, he says, don't put me in a light rock box. And then you said that he posted on his own Facebook page that it was a Fogelberg Friday.
0: Yeah, Fogelberg Friday. Yes.
4: Stop it.
0: Okay.
6: Chopin sand.
0: Thank you for the soundboard, of course. Yes. All right. We got number three and number four left. Songs with head in the title. And who's up next?
1: We got Damon calling in. Hey, Damon.
7: Okay. Hello. How about Head Like a Hole, Nine Inch Nails?
0: Yes. That riff in there is really good. I remember when that first came out. Sonically, it was different than so many other songs.
1: Well, I've never been the biggest fan, but I can say, like, I do think that Trent Reznor is a really, really good composer and a good producer of music.
0: Yeah. Yeah. You would have to say innovated a sound that a lot of people tried to copy.
1: Oh, for sure. Didn't Guns N' Roses try to rip them off?
0: Yes. It was this whole thing. If you hear like the different members at the time in the mid-90s, the reason that Guns N' Roses album would never come out is because trends had changed, and it was Nine Inch Nails and other industrial-sounding sort of bands, and Axl was trying to get caught up in that. Like, just write songs, bro.
1: Right.
0: You're not going to be able to do that. Okay. So we're still looking for number three and number four. Songs with head in the title. The number, 1-888-485-MVCR. Again, 1-888-485-MVCR. And we'll wrap up the countdown next.

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0: The Markley, Van Camp, and Robbins Show. Jamie Markley, David Van Camp, Scott Robbins on vacation. And the reason we're doing the Friday Five this way is because he is going to Kansas City. And it's three bobblehead nights in a row, and he's excited about it. I'm not even joking.
1: Very excited. He called it incredible.
0: They've never done it before. Three in a row. All Bobby Witt Jr., same player. So we're doing songs with Head in the title for the bobbleheads. Head Games from Foreigner, that's your number one. B.J. Thomas, Raindrops Keep Falling on My Head at number two. We're Looking for Three and Four. Hard-Headed Woman from Elvis was at number five. We've also had some great honorable mentions from ELO and others. And now back to it, David.
1: We got Matt calling in from San Antonio. Hey, Matt.
2: Hey, how's it going, guys?
0: Going great, Matt. You surviving the weather?
2: I apologize. Oh, man, the allergies are getting me. It's really bad over here right now. But my voice doesn't normally sound like this. It usually sounds like a, hi, guys. My choice today is Some Heads Are Gonna Roll by Judas Priest.
0: Oh, well done. Yes. This is the first time I've ever heard a voice quite like that request the Judas Priest. Well played. Yes. That one may have been cranked in the Markley car in 1984. Oh, yeah. From Defenders of the Faith.
1: Yes. Matt from San Antonio living up to the rock dog mythos of San Antonio. Yes.
0: Yeah, there you go, man. And I'm sure Robin's right now on vacation singing in a car somewhere. Some sort. Anyway, back to it, David. Who's next?
1: Let's talk to Hank in Washington. Hey, Hank.
3: Hey, gentlemen. How's it going?
0: It's going great, Hank. How are you? Ready for the weekend?
3: Good. Yeah, good. Looking forward to it. Hey, you know, I was watching that old man getting chased by the bison in Yellowstone, and I pictured myself that would have been Scott Robbins, how that would have turned out.
0: But, oh, yeah.
1: Oh, boy.
3: I don't know. Yeah, I don't think he would have made it too long there. But
0: no, I don't think
3: I'm
0: so
3: gonna give away my age. I'm going to give away my age and go with Hold Your Head Up by Argent.
0: Oh,
4: number
0: yeah, dude.
4: Four.
0: That was a big hit. And it stuck around for a long time.
1: Yeah, I think it still gets played.
0: That's one of those songs. It's like 6 minutes and 7 seconds. It could be four easy.
1: Yes, it could.
0: A little repetitive.
1: And it is.
0: But yeah, good song. Yeah. We're going to just stretch out and jam a little bit. Oh, yeah. All right. Who's up next?
1: We got Kyra in Nebraska. Hey, Kyra.
5: Hello. It's been a while.
0: Yeah, Kyra. Thanks for checking in.
5: Oh, you're welcome. And hope all's well there.
0: Yes.
5: I'm going to say I think the Beach Boys sang Head on My Shoulder.
0: Head on My Shoulder? Beach Boys?
1: Yeah, there is a Beach Boys song in there, yeah.
0: We do have Beach Boys. Oh, yes. I think Robbins really digs that tune, too.
6: Yes!
0: Yeah.
6: And listen to
0: I forgot about that song. Yeah. It's like when I think Beach Boys, I just don't think that song. Yeah. But yeah. Good call, Kyra. All right, who's next?
1: Let's go with Wendy. Hey, Wendy.
7: Yes?
0: Hey, Wendy.
7: Hello? Hi, hello. How are you guys?
0: Doing great. Where are you calling from?
7: Mississippi.
0: Oh, yeah, great. Love it. Are you calling with a Mississippi song or another song?
7: No, another song.
0: Okay, what you got?
7: Head Over Heels, Tears for Fears.
0: Yes, we were talking about that yesterday. It was a big hit. Robin's played that at Top 40.
1: Oh, I bet he did. I can smell his Marlboro Reds.
0: Yes. Do you like this song?
1: I love this song.
0: Wow, man. It's amazing to me to think that song was big 2 years before you were born. That's when Scott and I really feel old.
1: I have a weird soft spot in my heart for Tears for Fears.
0: Is it your love of the Beatles?
1: A little bit. I mean, the production is still, I mean, it's very dated production. But, yeah, I just think they just make well-crafted songs.
0: Yeah. I asked Wendy about a Mississippi song because ZZ Top, my head's in Mississippi. I love that song. It's really good.
4: I was stumbling through a parking lot of an invisible 7-Eleven.
0: Yeah, it's trippy. All right, we got time for another?
1: Yeah, I think we do. We got Ron in Michigan. Hey, Ron.
8: Hey, longtime listener, first-time caller.
0: Thanks, Ron.
8: Of a band called Quiet Riot. Bang Your Head if you don't already have that one.
0: Oh, buddy.
9: Number three.
0: Oh, yeah.
1: Parentheses count in the song.
0: Yes, Bang Your Head. My son was asking me about this last night. I put the video up for him. He's like, is that like when they first started making videos? Kind of, yeah.
1: Another one where the lead singer is like hanging, like draped over the guitar player and like playing like air guitar on the frets.
0: Yeah, he starts in the padded room.
1: Yeah.
0: Yes. Kevin Dubrow, R.I.P. Yes. So that's our five. And that's like AM production on that one. So, yeah, Scott did not like that and Elvis made it into the top five. Mm-hmm. But there you go. And then we have a bunch of honorable mentions that we just haven't had a chance to get to yet. Oh, the one that Robin said. Oh, how is that not in the five? It just didn't make it into my five. Sorry. But anyway. So, yes. If we have time, we'll get to some more honorable mentions. Plus, we got news update. Well, and the Scott Robbins soundboard all on the way.

0: Peek-a-boo. Peek-a-boo. Smile.
1: Smile, buddy.
0: Come on, smile.
2: Oh, honey, he's still not smiling.
1: Maybe he's not a smiler.
2: Yeah, maybe he's just not a happy baby.
1: Maybe he's just being a boy. You know how boys are.
2: Or maybe he's teething. Oh, poor baby. I think his gums hurt.
1: Maybe he's just tired.
2: Or maybe his tummy hurts. He didn't eat that much.
1: Maybe he's not ticklish.
2: You think maybe he's scared of the dog?
1: Maybe he'll outgrow it. Maybe it's a phase. 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

0: The Markley Van Camp and Robbins Show. Jamie Markley, David Van Camp, Scott Robbins on vacation. He will be back next week. Okay, news update, David Van Camp.
1: Well, I found this to be kind of interesting. There was a directive from Pete Hegseth, the Secretary of War, about making available testosterone treatments for war fighters.
0: They're going to be testing guys 30 over just to see how their testosterone levels are.
1: Right. Which is, I mean, that's for the left to be mad about it is just kind of crazy to me because they seem to be obsessed with all sorts of health care.
0: Right.
1: It's like, yeah, testosterone, fine for your 13-year-old girl, right, but a war fighter who may be dealing with some physical exertion issues, no, we can't do that, right?
0: Well, not only that, man, the way I understand it, cortisol, the stress hormone, can lower testosterone.
1: Yes, it can, yeah.
0: And you're under stress all the time.
1: Mm-hmm.
0: So that seems like it makes sense.
1: Seems like a good thing. So, but Representative Becca Belent, she's a Democrat from Vermont. She had this to say.
0: Okay.
2: What I think is indicative of the fact that there are so many people in this administration that have some weird, like, intense, homoerotic feelings towards men while also being
0: incredible. Hold the time out. Hold on a second.
1: Yeah.
0: Who is she talking about?
1: Yeah, she's talking about Pete Hegseth and focusing on, you know, having war fighters be physically fit.
0: And full of testosterone. That seems to be okay.
2: Men while also being incredibly homophobic, and not just homophobic, but like hate-mongering, fear-mongering about the LGBT community. So
0: who's done that?
1: Yeah, it's not.
0: Can she give an example?
1: She's probably talking about, you know, the boys playing girls sports thing. Apparently that's fear-mongering and hate-mongering.
0: And you're homophobic if you don't think dogs should be in girls' sports.
1: Yes.
0: Okay. All right.
2: Let me be clear. I don't think the homoeroticism is the weird part. The weird part...
0: Oh, now she caught herself.
1: Right.
0: Oh, gosh, I can't say that because I'm going to lose some with the base.
1: Right.
0: Uh-oh. Backtrack.
2: Let me be clear. I don't think the homoeroticism is the weird part. The weird part is that they pretend that that's not what it's about. And so
0: you're a mind reader. Okay, you can know the desires of all these people because you can tell. Got it.
2: Example of this, like the manly, rugged, macho man. And it's like, I don't know if you know who Tom of Finland is. Tom of Finland, okay? This is a gay male porn that was drawn by a man. And like Pete Hegseth is the embodiment of that. So I feel like they must be looking at that as like their example for what men look like.
0: I mean, who is this knucklehead?
1: She's a lunatic, man.
0: Oh my God.
1: I'm like, okay, wait a minute. Yeah, this whole idea of like peak male performance is terrible and homoerotic. I'm sorry, but I don't think there were a whole lot of twig boys involved in the black bagging of Maduro. I'm pretty sure you want people going on high-risk missions like that to be very physically fit.
0: Yes, 100%. Save that file.
1: That's
0: incredible.
1: Yeah, hell, you know, giving medical treatment and preventative care to veterans is gay, apparently, or to active duty service members is gay, according to that lady.
0: Because she can tell what the desires of these different individuals are. Yes. She can tell that it's, even though they project being very manly, they're really gay, is what she's saying.
1: Yes.
0: Okay, got it. In unrelated news, Cory Booker spoke on Trump's speech last night. And this is what he had to say.
3: Donald Trump's speech was full of outright lies, dangerous disinformation, and yet again his attempts to undermine and subvert our democracy. Now he knows he's headed toward midterm losses, and his only hope is to undermine the validity and trust in our elections. Don't let him do it. We have work to do against a desperate president that's willing to do whatever it takes to try to stop us from voting and participating. We will fight. He will lose. The people will win.
0: Okay. See, all that stuff that Trump put out last night about China hacking into our system and bringing the receipts.
1: Yeah.
0: Just all lies.
1: Of course.
0: flashback, Cory Booker demanding answers. How did Trusha help Trump win in 2016?
3: Everyone needs to join me and others in calling for aggressive, thorough, exhaustive congressional investigations into what is going on with Russia. This is a crisis in our country. And these are the facts. This is what we know.
0: Okay.
3: We saw an unprecedented attack on our nation during our elections with cyber hacking, cyber attacks, propaganda, and more from the Russians. In a democracy, this is the bedrock of a free nation, is the ability to express yourself, your opinions, at the poll. Russia tried to undermine that and attacked this country, but it's more. We now know that...
0: Is it okay for Russia, not China? Just right. Asking, Corey. Whatever.
3: We now know that at a time that Donald Trump seemed to be inexplicably cozying up to the Russians, America deserves to know. Join me and others who are calling for this to be thoroughly and aggressively and exhaustively investigated, not just by law enforcement officials, but also by Congress. Join me by calling your congressperson and letting them know that we demand answers.
0: And testosterone, yes. Of course. Thank you, Corey.
1: Good golly, man. It's like they don't even realize that the internet exists.
0: I know.
1: That people can go back and find all the nonsense that they were... that they were promoting for years.
0: Yes. And the media doesn't hold anybody accountable on that. But there you go. Well, even in 2018, you know, Obama at the time talking about Russia, what were we doing?
4: Closing up to Russia? What happened to the Republican Party?
0: And then long pause. Mm-hmm. Okay, get on with it.
4: It's central organizing principle in foreign policy. Was the fight against communism, and now they're cozying up to the former head of the KGB.
0: Save that part of the clip about the communism.
1: Oh, yeah. No kidding.
0: That one's pretty tough in 2026, Big O. Yeah, you better get on board with the communism anyway.
4: Actively blocking legislation that would defend our elections from Russian attack. What happened? In the end, the threat to our democracy.
0: Of course, it's always.
4: Doesn't just come from Donald Trump or... the current batch of Republicans in Congress, or the Koch brothers and their lobbyists, or...
0: Koch brothers!
4: You know, too much compromise from Democrats, or Russian hacking.
0: Mm-hmm.
4: The biggest threat to our democracy is indifference.
0: Right. He's so full of baloney.
1: Well, they really are starting to sound rather indifferent about foreign interference in elections.
0: It does sound that way to me. What's the problem? Oh, my gosh. Okay. All right, other news out there. Well, this whole race in Maine is upside down, and it really looks like Susan Collins is going to win again for the Senate. Just when Democrats thought they had their guy with Graham Plattner, and then, you know, the thing was, it was like this terrible secret that wasn't kept. There was so much oppo info on this guy, it was going to torpedo his campaign, and it did.
1: Yeah, it did. And that call came from inside the House, because I think Republicans were holding off on anything else until later.
0: Yes.
1: But, yeah, I think, you know, based on seeing some of the clips from last night's debate, I kind of think they should have rolled the dice with Graham Plattner.
0: You know what? I wondered the same thing. Like, oh, my gosh, is anyone ready for prime time here?
1: No, apparently not. I don't know if this is the B team or what. But, of course, what is making a lot of headlines is Ashley Webb.
0: Yes.
1: This is a trans activist. He's a guy, but he goes by Ashley Webb, and he's a big dude. He's got the lazy eye, kind of looks like a creep, has said and done very creepy things online. I just, at the risk of poisoning the jury, the interesting thing is he is a left-winger, but from the left-wing perspective, he may actually have the most reasonable take when it comes to ICE.
0: Really?
1: Yeah.
0: Okay. I heard the clip of him talking about using the bathroom, all that. I don't know that I've heard this.
5: I agree. They need to take the masks off, and they need to put their badges on, and then they also need to wear their body cams. And I don't believe they should be able to just walk away after they shoot somebody. They should be held accountable. They should be investigated, and they should be prosecuted to the full extent of the law. As far as the immunity, I'd like to see that stripped away. It's probably not going to get stripped away. If we tried to go after it, Leals are going to fight it. I guess the best option would be to defund them as much as we can. I would like to abolish them, but that's probably not going to happen either.
1: Right. It's basically like, I believe what you people believe, but let's be clear-eyed about this, and we're not going to be able to accomplish any of this.
0: No. Wow. It's sometimes like when we're excited about someone might actually go to jail for what they've done, you're like, nothing's going to happen. That's what he just did. Poured cold water on the whole thing. Yeah, probably not. But when he was asked your qualifications, that was an all-timer.
6: Actually, Webb, what qualifications do you have to serve in the U.S. Senate?
7: Oh, I ran for office several times. Didn't win, but I did run. And then I'm a songwriter, and then I write my own books. Mm-hmm. And then I suppose my transparency, I wouldn't lie to the people, and I wouldn't deceive the people like we're being deceived right now. Like,
0: I wouldn't lie, and I wouldn't deceive.
1: Yes.
0: I write songs and books. And I've lost before.
1: Yes.
0: Those are my qualifications. And I have this nervous sort of laugh sometimes.
7: I win, but I didn't run. And then,
0: right. I have that going for me, too.
7: But I didn't.
0: Right. Golly. Why did they put that dude out there?
1: Dude, it almost seems cruel.
0: I'm with you.
1: I mean, he's putting himself out there, I guess. So, you know.
0: Yeah.
1: Personal accountability counts for something, but man.
0: Well, some others had real political aspirations, like Elizabeth Dickerson.
8: But I did this because I'm very interested in climate, and President Trump has done about everything he can do to strip away any protections that we have on climate.
0: Yeah, that's big for people. Yeah. It's always low on the list.
1: Well, and then especially right now, as that region of the country and a lot of the northern states of the country is being hit by Canadian wildfires. Like, you think about, or being,
0: oh, yeah.
1: Like, smoke at least.
0: Yes.
1: You think about, in terms of Green New Deal stuff, what has Canada not done?
0: Exactly.
1: I mean, they're all about that climate stuff, and, well, they forgot the forest management part.
0: It's in year after year this happens. It is kind of crazy. Real quick, I don't know if you happen to see this. As a fan of William Shatner, you know, he's got this album coming out. It's like a metal album.
1: Yeah.
0: I think it's going to be hilarious.
1: Yeah, he does this from time to time, and it's very self-aware.
0: Yes. He is actually going to perform in Chicago at Riot Fest.
1: Wow.
0: In September. And some people got a hold of his writer.
1: Oh, gosh.
0: And it's hilarious. Like, he's playing up the whole hard rock thing. First of all, the city has to rename a boat in his honor so he can captain a ship again. He's going to sing Take Me Out to the Ball Game at a Cubs game. He demands fire breathers and an intro video by Gwar. And for transportation, no golf cart, he wants a DeLorean. And backstage, he wants a dressing room called Shatner's Shag Shack.
1: And an outhouse called Shatner's. Well, you can fill in the rest.
0: Yeah, probably. I was looking at this. I'm like, is this real? 4 feet of Polish sausage. A Montreal Canadiens hockey sweater signed by John Stamos. One pair of white socks, one pair of underwear. An assortment of adoptable puppies from a reputable nonprofit shelter. I'm like, okay, this can't be real. A bouquet of flowers in a vase, Shatner.
1: Sure. Yeah.
0: In his rider. Okay, that should be good. All right, a couple of other stories we still need to get to. And, yes, always miss the Scott Robbins trifecta. I guess Casey's out with him, so they'll be returning next week. But we have an update on an earlier Nimrod that you're going to love, and a news update next.

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0: The Markley, Van Camp, and Robbins Show. Jamie Markley, David Van Camp, Scott Robbins out on vacation, back next week. You know, I know he loves his ghost bed. I don't know how he's going to do at the Itchy Inn. Hopefully it'll be okay. I know you love your ghost bed. Ghost bed, it is. You get on that thing for the first time, you're like, I understand the quality now. And then the cooling tech that's in it. Because a lot of people sweat during the summer and they're thinking it's all because it's so hot outside. 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
0: All right. I know we're running out of time. You got a quick news update?
1: Well, our producer Andres found top 10 things a 65-year-old could do in Kansas City. I mean, you've got eat barbecue, all that stuff, and of course, you know, spend 30 minutes looking for your reading glasses, leave the baseball game in the sixth inning to beat traffic, and be back at the hotel by 7:30 because, well, we got a big day tomorrow.
0: I cannot see him ever leaving a game early.
1: No.
0: Yeah, I can't see it. All right, we got to get to Nimrod. Here we go.
2: When the going gets tough.
3: Damn it, this is too hard.
2: The dumb get dumber.
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3: I love the poorly educated.
0: All right. Nimrod's in the News. We had the story earlier. James Shepard, 52-year-old in Florida, caught with a Whizinator and arrested. He had tried to drop it off in the car, and now the update, we have audio from the interaction with a cop.
5: Oh, what is this stuff?
6: What is it?
7: I don't know what that is.
5: Yeah, James, I have you on video pulling out a pee bag out of your pants, okay? I'm not stupid. I clean this car every day. I'm responsible for what is in this car. I am frustrated because I asked you if you have anything on your person.
6: I don't.
5: Okay? You did, and you're lying to me. So if you want to go down the rabbit hole of lying and see where this ends up,
0: and
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0: Let's do it. The Markley, Van Camp, and Robbins Show. Jamie Markley, David Van Camp, Scott Robbins is out on vacation. Well deserved.
1: Yes.
0: Yes! But the Scott Robbins soundboard lives on. Scott Robbins is out on vacation. Well deserved.
1: Yes.
0: Yes! But the Scott Robbins soundboard lives on.

0: by that, and then I thought about it, and I was like, I wonder if it has anything to do with that Dominion lawsuit. Like, they're just so gun-shy at this point that they're like, yeah, we're not doing this.
1: But it's news.
0: It sure is, yeah. He's out there saying, hey, look, here are declassified documents that show that there was concern that China was, like, making fake driver's licenses for Chinese nationals living in America, that they were hacking voter systems, that they were doing all sorts of nefarious stuff. And again, I mean, some of these, as I read them, are reports from like one or two sources who are claiming something, so not necessarily confirmed, but they are, I mean, it is newsworthy, especially, yes. And it, the coverage of it has been hilarious to me, because it's almost like we're being asked to forget all of the times, and I know we'll play some flashbacks here, but all of the times that Democrats were out there saying, oh, yeah, Russia could have very easily hacked into our voting system, like changing votes, actually.
1: Yes, absolutely. Well, you expected this from, like, a Good Morning America.
2: President Trump addresses the nation, making misleading claims about the 2020 election he lost to sow doubt about the upcoming midterm elections, how election officials across the country are responding.
1: Okay, why don't we just get to the facts, okay, and cover what he actually said. And here's part of it if you missed it.
3: During the 2020 election cycle, the People's Republic of China carried out what is believed to be the largest compromise of election data in history, resulting in China's illicit acquisition of 220 million U.S. voter files. That information includes names, addresses, phone numbers, political party preferences, and other sensitive data that would be needed to register to vote and engage in other nefarious activities, which is exactly what was happening.
1: Yeah. And then he goes into the part where, well, the intelligence community hid information from him.
3: Mm-hmm. Yet those responsible for sounding the alarm instead kept the information secret and hidden. They did not disclose to me as president or to anyone else, and to the best of our knowledge, they did not inform Congress.
1: And you're supposed to do that.
0: Yeah.
1: Well, that's a problem. If that happened to a Democratic president, you better believe all media would be jumping up and down about it.
0: Oh, absolutely, and for good reason.
1: Yes, but they don't play it straight. I mean, we know this, but still, the fact that ABC, NBC didn't cover it, CBS does, but is trying to debunk it goes, as the speech goes on. You know, CNN doesn't cover it. And like you said, we'll get into all these different networks, what they've done in the past. But I have not heard this from Major Garrett.
0: Yeah. Well, CBS News' Major Garrett, he is very upset that President Trump is talking about foreign interference in elections. How dare he?
1: Okay. All right. Where's the clip? I have the clip. We have so much audio today.
0: Oh, yeah.
1: Like, I'm trying to keep all of this together. Okay. So the Major Garrett clip. We know there were no problems.
0: Yes.
1: With 2020. How do we know?
0: Right.
1: There's evidence of it.
4: He inferred that there was still something problematic about that election. We know there was not.
5: And the claim that there are non-citizens and dead people actively
4: voting,
5: rolls,
4: not substantiated.
5: Not yeah, that is
4: not substantiated. But he said there are catastrophic vulnerabilities.
1: Hold on.
0: It is substantiated.
1: Yes. What do you mean it's not?
0: I mean, they audited four different states and found 250,000 ineligible voters on the voter rolls. And this is what the Trump administration is trying to crack down on. And a bunch of blue states are like, no, you can't take this information.
1: Okay.
4: Not substantiated.
5: Yeah, that is
4: not substantiated. But he said there are catastrophic vulnerabilities. And, Tony, you have to ask yourself, what is that rhetoric about? Is that rhetoric about setting the stage for federal intervention in the midterms? I mean, we've had primary elections all this year. We're going to have more in August. Those primary elections have been conducted under this system that the president said is catastrophically vulnerable. Yet he and all Republicans and Democrats have accepted the elections, I mean, the results of those primaries, because they're being carried out according to state law and with resilient and checkable and auditable results.
0: It's like, who are you trying to convince, yourself or the audience? That's what I don't understand. And vulnerable doesn't mean that it's already been rigged. Why would you? I mean, seriously, it doesn't make any sense, because there are also cybersecurity experts out there, trust the experts, remember, who are saying, listen, there's been a lot of data that's been collected over the years through things like TikTok, et cetera, that have been picked up by the Chinese government. The

0: problem is they haven't really found a way to totally utilize it yet when it comes to interfering in elections or election processes. That game is totally different right now because of two little letters, AI. And the more that they invest in that space and get better at cultivating and figuring out ways to utilize data, the more vulnerable everything becomes. Everything, regardless. Forget elections for a second. The damn power grid is more vulnerable today than it was in 2020.
1: Sure.
0: So, like, there is actually a reason to talk about this, but instead it's almost like they had their scripts ready to go before even listening to this, because they're also saying things that Trump never said. Like, there's, like, I saw one professional journalist saying, oh, yes, this was nothing more than a rehash of the 2020 election. Not really.
1: No, I thought it was going to be more of that going into the speech, honestly. And it wasn't there. And, you know, you do go back, and different people on X and social media have brought this stuff up. Mays Moore, as you've said before, is great at this.
0: Oh, yeah, very good.
1: It was Kamala Harris in 2018 talking about, we should go back to paper ballots.
0: Mm-hmm.
2: We are talking with them about the fact that it is probably best that you do not have your election system connected to the internet, because that will create greater vulnerabilities. And then look at where we are now in this year of our Lord 2018. We're talking about paper ballots, but that actually might be one of the smartest systems. Going back to, you know, a day when we could have something tangible that we can hold on to, because Russia cannot hack a piece of paper like they can a computer system connected to the internet.
1: Well, but China's okay to do it.
0: Yeah, but, well, she and a bunch of other senators were also out there claiming that they witnessed a demonstration where votes were literally changed. And this was sort of just a hypothetical what-if kind of scenario, but they showed, and that was in 2018 too, that it was totally possible. Now you're telling me that with all of the advances in technology that have occurred since 2018, in the last 8 years, that it's not actually easier or at least more prudent for us to harden our election systems?
1: They're terrible, man. I blame media more than anybody. Democrats are going to do what they're going to do because they can get away with it.
0: Sure.
1: Because they get an assist from media. They don't call them out on it. Look at Hakeem, the Dream Jeffries. If you go back to what he used to say to then modern day today, it's quite the difference.
3: Russia attacked our democracy. It was an act of war by a hostile foreign power, perhaps done as part of a conspiracy with members of the Trump campaign to sell out our democracy and artificially put someone into 1600 Pennsylvania Avenue.
4: Listen, I'm not familiar with those reports, and I wouldn't be surprised if those are part of some far-right conspiracy theory being peddled on the internet to try to convince the American people that there's evidence of fraud in California.
0: Well, it's also interesting to me as well that media is saying, well, this is all nonsense, it's all BS, and then they're really, dare I say, seizing or pouncing on one report that's in these documents that have been published that said that in 2020 Russia was trying to 2019-2020, Russia was trying to create an air of suspicion about Ukraine and about the Bidens. So they're jumping all over this and saying, see, own goal, man, because, you know, Trump just put out this thing that confirms that, everything else is nonsense, but confirms that Russia was trying to sow doubt about Joe Biden and Russia and Ukraine and Burisma. Everything else is wrong, but this is right. And talk about an own goal. No, okay, how about this? Let's be bipartisan about it. Let's try to protect our elections from any foreign country.
1: Right.
0: How about that?
1: That's something, you know, most reasonable people, they want. They want an honest election. And it was the tell back in the day when we kept hearing, you know, the fairest, freest election ever in the history of mankind.
0: Right.
1: Give me a break. And when Trump gave that speech last night, he mocked out, it was a free election.
0: That did make me laugh.
1: I was just laughing at that. But we'll get into more of that a little bit later. It was also a big night in Maine last night, David.
0: It was. Well, there was a debate last night among potential Democrat U.S. Senate candidates in Maine. One of them is a trans activist who calls himself Ashley Webb. He's a big dude with a lazy eye, and he was asked about his qualifications to be the replacement for then-nominee Graham Plattner.
1: Well, you got to know that question's coming. I'm sure that's a great answer. Roll it. Oh, no. It's froze.
0: Uh-oh.
1: We overloaded the system.
0: Okay, overloaded the system with not. Maybe it was Russia.
1: Or it could have been. They're China.
0: Or China. They could have done it right here. Or they just didn't want, you know, to the computer didn't want to play. Here we go. I got it over here. All right.
5: Okay. Oh, I ran for office several times. Didn't win, but didn't run. And then I'm a songwriter, and then I write my own books. And then I suppose my transparency, I wouldn't lie to the people, and I wouldn't deceive the people like we're being deceived right now.
1: Sounds like a senator to me.
0: Yeah, I mean, I looked at this guy, and I really was like, it's almost cruel that they put him up on the stage with other candidates to me. Because, like, you talk, the term that a lot of people like right now is neurodivergent. This guy's not neurodivergent. He's neuro-off-roading, okay? This guy is a nut. He claims that even though he's still got the wedding tackle, he does menstruate. He has a period every month, and he says it comes out of the backside. He's a nut.
1: Whoa!
0: Yeah.
1: How does that work? Oh, don't tell me. No. If you know, forget I asked the question. I don't want
0: to
1: know.
0: If you're bleeding out of the rectum, go to a doctor.
1: I don't think that's ever a good thing. It's never natural,
0: no.
1: As far as I can tell.
0: Whew.
1: Yeah, it probably was cruel to put him up there, but we have other clips of him. There's a lot to get to, and the five stories we're watching today. Straight ahead right here.

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0: The Markley Van Camp and Robbins Show. Jamie Markley, David Van Camp. Scott Robbins is out. He's on vacation. Today is National Tattoo Day. Is today finally the day?
1: Stop it.
0: Probably not. Probably not. All right, it is time for the five stories we're watching today.
2: All right, number five, Neville Roy Singham, a super-rich, dark-money left-wing crusader, is under criminal investigation for tax fraud and illegally working for foreign interests. Number four, L.A. created a $60 million program where they would pay rent for homeless people to try to reduce their homeless population. It was supposed to cover 2,000 apartments. Nearly a year later, three units are occupied.
0: Three?
2: Three. So, whatever.
0: $60 million?
2: Yeah. And that, whatever her name is, hard name, who's running for mayor right now.
0: Yes.
2: That was like her pet project.
0: Where's the fraud there? You can sniff it.
2: I mean, again, it's like blank check to all of these NGOs and whatnot. And all of a sudden it's like, hey, you know, we were supposed to have 2,000 apartments occupied by homeless people with this $60 million program. Well, we were only off by, I don't know, give or take 1,900.
0: Three units? $60 million? You're buying mansions.
2: Right. You should just give three homeless people, you know, $20 million each.
0: Exactly.
2: At least it'll be a great fentanyl party. Number three, U.S. oil giant Chevron is signing a deal with Iraq to circumvent the Strait of Hormuz as they move into the Iraqi oil fields.
0: Wow.
2: A big realignment. No matter what comes out of this Iran situation, there has been a massive realignment in the Middle East, and I think potentially for the better, again, regardless of what happens with Iran.
0: I would agree with that.
2: Yes. Number two, CENTCOM says U.S. forces destroyed a surveillance tower at a port in the Strait of Hormuz. This surveillance tower helped track and target commercial vessels near the Strait of Hormuz. Number one, President Trump put out documents claiming that China had hacked voter rolls, with one source claiming China had produced fake driver's licenses, or at least had a plan to do so. And, of course, we had, like, the pre-right press already coming out and saying, well, this was filled with falsehoods. Really? You didn't even have a chance to review the documents that they declassified, and you're automatically saying, without evidence.
0: I know. It's like, did you actually look at it? Because you go into the documents, and all of a sudden you're like, where are the words? Because everything's redacted.
2: Oh, yeah, that's a big problem, too. But
0: yes,
2: I always wonder what that was. You also had this, FBI person saying, basically, I'm running a shadow government.
0: Oh, yeah.
2: That's awesome. Yeah, she works at Microsoft now, I guess. Those are the top five stories of the day. 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
0: Okay, The Odyssey opens this weekend. Christopher Nolan.
2: Mm-hmm.
0: Some are saying it's his best film ever, or maybe second best after Dark Knight. Okay. So, have you ever read the book, The Odyssey?
2: Like in high school, yeah.
0: I figured you probably had. I think I read the synopsis, because that's just the way I roll. Anyway, so is this something you're interested in seeing?
2: I don't know. I don't really get out to the movie theaters much anymore. If I was going to spend 3 hours in a theater, probably wouldn't be to see this.
0: Okay. Because that's the thing. 3 hours, man.
2: Yeah.
0: And the whole reason I bring it up is because for months now, I've heard, oh my gosh, the dude totally woke this thing up.
2: Mm-hmm.
0: So I saw different reports on that, credible people. But then I've also heard from a couple others that say, okay, he didn't need to change the race of this person.
2: Yeah.
0: Talking about the female lead. Yeah. Or one of the big female characters.
2: Helen of Troy,
0: Yeah, or, you know, another character or whatever. But the main story is still, you know, fantastic, and it's executed, and you can't believe everything. The same thing I've heard about Little House on the Prairie on Netflix.
2: Hmm.
0: Like, oh, my gosh, it went completely woke. And then I see other reports from conservative people going, actually, it's really good.
2: Hmm.
0: I suppose it's one of those things you just got to watch for yourself.
2: Yeah, if you're interested in it, I would just say, like with The Odyssey, it's sort of like, yeah, okay, here's a clip of so-and-so saying something about conservatives. Okay, here's Ellen Page, who goes by Elliot now, saying nonsense. I'm like, yeah, if you're interested in it, just judge it for yourself, because I think right now we've been so used to actual, like, scandal within movies.
0: Right.
2: Or at least not scandal, just being
0: changing the whole story, basically.
2: Yeah, that I understand the knee-jerk reaction, but also, I mean, I think that For me personally, Christopher Nolan has a lot of capital built with me, at least a lot of trust with me personally. Mm-hmm. That I maybe he did it right, maybe not. I'll probably watch it at some point. Again, I'm just not going to sit in a theater for 3 hours or whatever.
0: You don't even have ADD.
2: No,
0: I thought it was just me.
2: Well, I got two little kids right now, almost five and six. And
0: so if you're going to do date night, it's not going to be for The Odyssey.
2: I don't want to sit in a movie theater. I want to go do something.
0: Right. I'm with you there. All right. Biggest story today. I suppose it's the big speech last night.
2: Yeah, the big speech last night. President Trump warning about foreign interference in elections and potential hacking going on. And so, we'll continue to get reaction to that.
0: Oh, yeah. I think Biden talked about China being involved in our election in 2020.
2: He did.
0: We'll get to that and around to watch your story straight ahead.

0: Peekaboo. Peekaboo. Smile.
1: Smile, buddy.
0: Come on, smile.
2: Oh, honey, he's still not smiling.
1: Maybe he's not a smiler.
2: Yeah, maybe he's just not a happy baby.
1: Maybe he's just being a boy. You know how boys are.
2: Or maybe he's teething. Oh, poor baby. I think his gums hurt.
1: Maybe he's just tired.
2: Or maybe his tummy hurts. He didn't eat that much.
1: Maybe he's not ticklish.
2: You think maybe he's scared of the dog?
1: Maybe he'll outgrow it. Maybe it's a phase. Maybe he just doesn't like smiling.
2: Maybe he has autism, and we can definitely do something to help.
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0: The Markley Van Camp and Robbins Show. Jamie Markley, David Van Camp, Scott Robbins on vacation back next week. Okay. So you got a bunch of Democrats out saying Trump is just trying to sow doubt in the election coming up because Democrats are going to win the midterm.
1: Mm-hmm. Well, that to me, the one thing I was nervous about, I guess, not really nervous, but with Trump going out there, according to the generic ballot polling and with redistricting underway, I mean, there's a pretty good chance that the House will stay with the Republicans. And so I was a little bit nervous about him going down here, down this road, because that's not really top of mind for a whole lot of people.
0: Right.
1: But at the same time, man, it's like there's a whole party that is protesting just a little bit too much, especially after all the Russia stuff.
0: Well, dude, you think about just regular people. They're not in the news cycle like news junkies and people like us.
1: Yeah.
0: And it's every 4 years is the big one. The midterms are not nearly as big a deal for a lot of Americans. But, of course, in political circles, it's everything.
1: Right.
0: And so by Trump putting this out now, I don't think it was a terrible idea.
1: No, it's trying to get the SAVE Act passed. I mean, that's exactly.
0: Yes.
1: That's basically what he was arguing for. Hey, here is this suggestion that China has actually tried to falsify votes. They've tried to give fake driver's licenses to Chinese nationals to sway our elections.
0: Yeah, here are the receipts.
1: Yeah, and here's everything. So we got to do something to ensure that nothing nefarious happens this year, you know, the year after next. At any point in an American election, you should be able to trust the results of an election. But Democrat Senator Mark Warner was upset, not only by the speech, but upset by the fact that CBS News had the audacity to take the president's primetime speech, and he said so on CBS.
0: Oh, my gosh.
2: Senator Warner, did you hear anything that to your ears was new tonight?
3: No. And a matter of fact, before I start, as an American, not an elected official.
0: Hold on a second. That they hacked into 220 million voters' information?
1: Yeah.
0: That wasn't new information, Mark? You knew it.
1: If that's not new, then that means that you know it was true.
0: Exactly.
1: Or at least had heard that report before, which means it's not just a conspiracy theory.
0: Exactly.
3: That the President of the United States went before our whole country and networks like yours carried this as news as opposed to a rehash of falsehoods. And it is incumbent upon you and any responsible journalist.
0: Oh, my gosh.
3: To push back on these falsehoods. I've been either chairman or vice chairman of the Intelligence Committee for the last decade.
2: If I may, on that point, since you raised it.
3: If I may just finish, sir. If I may, sir, finish, sir. If we don't call into question.
0: Time out a second. If I may, sir, it's your network.
1: Right.
0: He's your guest. Do you know how this works?
1: Yeah.
0: What a ninny. Okay, go ahead.
3: If we don't call into question these falsehoods, this president is trying, he's going to lose a free and fair election. And unless responsible journalists and the American people step up and say, our system, which has stood the test of time, is not going to be undermined by this kind of falsehoods, then, you know, we all will have to live with those responsibilities.
0: Stood the test of time. This is unbelievable to me. Networks like yours have a responsibility
1: to not air what the President of the United States is saying.
0: Dude, there was a whole montage on CNN of Trump and the Fine People hoax. We're talking about responsibility for giving people the truth. And this goes like, it goes 2018 to 2019 to 2023, 2024, all the way through this nonsense. Listen.
4: Those are the receipts. Why doesn't President Trump condemn racism? His own words and actions tell you why. He's a racist.
5: Very fine people on both sides.
6: That was President Trump saying that very fine people were marching alongside neo-Nazis and skinheads and white supremacists, people who had chanted Jews will not. Yes, those people, the anti-Semites in Charlottesville.
7: They were tapping into the deep and dark vein of what's known today as replacement theory. Most people watching that would be outraged. The former president said this.
5: Very fine people on both sides.
7: Very fine people among Americans that night chanting Nazi slogans.
8: Man who has often struggled to unequivocally denounce white supremacists.
0: Unreal, dude. And it was
1: unequivocally.
0: I know. And John Carl did the same thing. And yes, he absolutely did.
9: And you had people, and I'm not talking about the neo-Nazis and the white nationalists, because they should be condemned totally. But you had many people in that group other than neo-Nazis and white nationalists, okay? I've condemned neo-Nazis. I've condemned many different groups.
0: Right.
10: The president's made some initial remarks, but did not specifically denounce white supremacists. He uttered those infamous words that there were very fine people on both sides.
0: Yeah, these journalists have a responsibility to shoot straight to the American people. What a freaking joke.
1: It is a joke, man.
0: And then, you know, different Democrats, it's a completely different tune now if you go back. This was Wolf Blitzer asking Eric Swalwell if other countries can hack our elections.
11: Well, do you worry that the Russians have developed the capability to actually change vote counts in the United States?
12: Yes. You know, the men and women who are working at the intelligence communities, they understand the risk, and I talk to them often. But again, it has to come from the top. And that starts with the president directly confronting the man who ordered the attack against America and telling Vladimir Putin, we will not stand for this.
11: A cyber attack that could dramatically change the view, the democracy here in the United States, change totals in an election.
12: Wolf, I fear that we cannot weather another attack like this. We can survive one attack, and if we learn from it, we'll be better off in future elections. We can't handle another attack from Russia, and even worse, we can't handle a two- or three-front war if other countries with similar capabilities see a chance to get in on U.S. elections.
11: Well, do other hostile countries, let's say like North Korea or Iran, have a similar capability, let's say China, for that matter?
12: Yes, Wolf, there are many other countries with similar capabilities.
0: Of course.
1: Right.
0: But don't bring it up now.
1: Yeah, don't bring it up now, because Trump is a bad guy and he's just trying to steal an election or something.
0: Yes. Unreal.
1: It is.
0: And didn't Biden bring it up in 2020?
1: 2020 debate. Joe Biden said China and other foreign powers were meddling in our elections.
0: Oh, my gosh.
13: Any country, no matter who it is, that interferes in American elections will pay a price. They will pay a price. And it's been overwhelmingly clear this election, I won't even get into the last one, this election, that Russia has been involved, China has been involved to some degree, and now we learn that Iran is involved. They will pay a price if I'm elected.
1: But the president, though, going out and telling people, man, that this is a threat now is a problem.
0: Yes. Yeah, if China's involved in 2020, well, it's not really a price. We're going to give them lots of money.
1: Yeah, right.
0: Basically, Biden and a lot of his people. There you go. What freaking hypocrites. Like, we don't already know, but still just a great example of it. Okay. It is that time. We do it a couple of times a day. Go around the table. May not be the biggest story out there, but it caught your attention. You want to bring it in. David, today, what's your story?
1: Oh, yesterday we had the story out of Kansas City, where a dude somehow got trapped inside a porta potty. And I'm not talking about just behind the door. He was in the tank.
0: Yes, one of Scott Robbins' worst fears.
1: Yeah.
0: Inexplicably,
1: yes.
0: One of his worst fears.
1: Well, the fire department had to cut him out of it. Well, the guy who owns the porta potty told the rest of the story. They were getting ready to move these units when an employee realized, okay, the door's locked. Hey, you got to get out. And then the guy said he couldn't get out. And so they flagged down a police officer, and here's the rest of the story.
0: Okay.
14: He did find one of them locked, knocked on the door, and let the gentleman know he had 10 minutes to get out. Picked up everything else, went back to that toilet, and knocked again. The man inside said he was not going to get out. Luckily, a police officer on a motorcycle went by. Our driver waved him down. Cop walked up to the door and asked the man to exit the toilet. The man replied that he could not reach the door and couldn't get out of the toilet. They looked inside and didn't see anybody. The lid was closed. No one was in the restroom. It kind of startled them. All of a sudden, a head popped out of the toilet, and he said, I'm in here. Fire department came after that, asked him why he went in, and he told them he was retrieving a Mountain Dew bottle that he dropped in from the night before. So that put him inside of the tank for about 8 hours, if all of that was true. After it was cut open, the man was able to exit the toilet. toilet. Fire department did hook up water to their truck and gave them a free shower. Long story short, horrible situation. Thank you to the Kansas City, Missouri Fire Department and Police Department for all the help. Watch out falling into toilets.
0: Falling into toilets.
1: He says he was getting a bottle of Mountain Dew.
0: No way. That had to be drugs.
1: It had to be, yeah, because there's no way. Like, Mountain Dew's not that good.
0: I love me some Mountain Dew.
1: I like Mountain Dew. I've got nothing against
0: it. Yeah, no one's going in. I mean, it's $2. What are you doing?
1: It's like, I'm not even, why would you want to even drink from the bottle after that?
0: Exactly.
1: Yeah, you're probably right. It was drugs. He was crawling in there to get it.
0: Something worth some money. But yeah, it's like you said yesterday, Robbins has been vindicated. You're like, how do you even fall in? Why is that a fear? And Scott on his way to Kansas City right now. Hopefully he's not like desperate to ask to use a port-a-john.
15: Holy smokes, man.
0: Exactly. Yes. Robbins, a soundboard still very much alive. For my story, I just happened to see this morning. I thought it was really interesting. And I thought to myself, you know, for a lot of dudes, it's good to have a mentor, someone that's a little bit older, that's, you know, lived sort of the path that you're on to give you some big brotherly advice, help you through tough times, that sort of thing, because career can be tough, marriage can be tough, all those things. This was Shaquille O'Neal in an interview. It's like with Ryan Clark and somebody else. And he's talking about how much he messed up when he got divorced.
1: Wow.
0: Like, just this brutal honesty, and I appreciated it.
16: Look, I was just being greedy. I had the perfect situation. Wife was finer than a mug. Mm-hmm. Kept giving me babies, still finer than a mug. I had it all. Just sometimes and I don't make excuses. I know I messed up. And then, you know, when I didn't have that, I don't like to use the D word because I don't really know what it is, but I was lost. 76,000 square foot house by yourself. Lost. No kids. Go to the gym. Nobody playing in the gym. You go to their room. Nobody's there. You start to feel it, you know. But I said to myself, okay, you're not married, but you still have to protect and provide for this family. Get your ass up. Man up. Let's go. What you going to do next? Because, you know, may not be a husband, but I'm always be a father. And the father's job is to protect, provide, and love.
0: Yeah.
1: Dang.
0: I know, man. Yeah. It reminds me of what a buddy of mine who's a little bit older. You know, you're going through different things, you know, talking about marriage or whatever. And I'll never forget what he said. A real man digs in. Digs in. And he protects it. You got to work at it. That's just part of it, man.
1: Man,
0: I'm like, wow. There was different things like that. So, yeah, I thought that was really cool of Shaq to be that, I don't know, vulnerable, honest.
1: I know.
0: With a group of dudes. Man. And he didn't even talk about it. You know how much money I lost in that?
1: Right.
0: That wasn't even a part of it. So I'm sure it was crazy.
1: Substantial, yeah.
0: Yes, crazy amount of money, no doubt about that. Okay, we got a dude with a fake male part trying to pass a drug test. Nimrod's in the news, yes, coming up. And a news update next.
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0: The Markley, Van Camp, and Robin Show. 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
0: All right, David, I know you got a news update.
1: I do. Chris Coons, Democrat senator, he thinks it's crazy that DHS Secretary Mark Wayne Mullen is going to be, you know, trying to purge illegal voters off of the voter rolls. He thinks this is a crazy idea.
2: And for Mark Wayne Mullen, the Secretary of Homeland Security, to now be threatening criminal sanctions for those who won't purge illegals out of our voter rolls is just another step in undermining confidence in our elections.
1: No, I think not demanding that you take ineligible voters off of the voter rolls. If you're not taking that seriously, then that undermines confidence in U.S. elections.
0: That's completely backwards.
1: Right. They come around and they say, well, these are people who are just on the rolls. They don't necessarily always vote. Okay, well, then get them off the rolls.
0: It's not that hard.
1: Right.
0: You're telling us a whole lot there.
1: Oh, yeah.
0: Mr. Coons. All right. We got to get to Nimrod's.
3: When the going gets tough.
4: Damn it, this is too hard.
3: The dumb get dumber.
5: All right, Dean.
3: It's Nimrod's in the News on the Markley, Van Camp, and Robbins Show.
4: I love the poorly educated.
0: All right. Yes, I have a voice. Nimrod's in the News. Man, I don't know why they keep trying to do this. This is in Florida. 52-year-old James Shepard drove into his court-ordered drug test earlier this week. He was driving on a suspended license. That's a violation of his parole.
1: Yeah, that's a problem.
0: So he was arrested. That wasn't the only problem. James also had a fake, some would say, penis, wiener, whatever, strapped to himself with a bladder attached to it. One of the whizinators, as they say. He was presumably planning to use it to fake the whiz test that he had to take. But after he got arrested, he realized he should probably ditch that, so he tossed it between the seat and the door of the police cruiser.
1: Like they're not going to find it and put two and two together.
0: Cop opened the door. He saw it right away. James like, hey, not mine.
1: Oh, come on.
0: James is now facing additional charges for the Wizinator. And that's Nimrod's in the News.

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5: Smile, buddy.
4: Come on, smile. Oh, honey, he's still not smiling.
5: Maybe he's not a smiler.
4: Yeah, maybe he's just not a happy baby.
5: Maybe he's just being a boy. 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
4: Or maybe he's teething. Oh, poor baby. 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
13: The Markley, Van Camp, and Robbins Show. Jamie Markley, David Van Camp, Scott Robbins on vacation back next week. Trump's speech last night, he knew that some legacy media outlets were not going to cover it. He mentioned it during the speech.
14: In a rare move, NBC and ABC fake news have both said that they would not cover this speech. They knew what it was about because of the fact that they don't like the topic, because they know how corrupt our system is and they don't want to reveal it.
13: I think he's pretty right on that.
15: Yeah, I think that's true. Or they don't want to admit that maybe they should have been more curious.
13: Exactly. You know, that's the thing. So they ignore Biden getting more senile every day.
15: Yes.
13: For years. And saying, well, you know, we could have done a better job on that. So we're going to make sure to keep talking about how Trump, is there something wrong with him?
15: Right.
13: He had to go to the doctor again, and it's all this, he's losing mental acuity, blah, blah, blah. But you're not learning the lesson?
15: Nope.
13: After you talked about Russia interfering with 2016 for years, mm-hmm. and now there's receipts on China, and no, we're not going to pay attention to this. No. So many falsehoods from the president.
15: Oh, yeah. That's the takeaway right now from mainstream media.
13: And again, it is so frustrating because there's receipts.
15: Mm-hmm.
13: And you had a clip of a cybersecurity guy talking about this.
15: Yeah, this is a guy named Mark Lopresi. He's a market strategist and a cybersecurity guy, and gave a little bit of reality on the set of CNN after Trump's speech about the foreign interference in our elections.
13: Okay.
16: I don't think the president left any gray area or area for interpretation. This was about get, save, pass. That was the last thing he said. But let me just say, address some of what you said, Brian. It is a different era now than it was in 18 or in 20. This massively different. I sit on the advisory board of two quantum cybersecurity companies. I know something about this. AI and the threat of hacking using modern AI technology has made all of our systems, both public and private, more vulnerable than they have ever been. We know it's been proven both by our own intelligence agencies as well as the private sector that China has been data farming, harvesting data, both public and private, from the United States, from U.S. citizens, data they cannot even access yet until their cyber techniques enable them to do so. It is a different threat today than it was in 2020 and 2018, and that's part of why the president was so forward-looking. We didn't hear the moaning and complaining and kvetching, if you will, to use a very New York term, about what happened in the past. This was raising alarms about what could happen in the future. The threat is different. The threat is very real.
13: Okay. That's good information for people to know.
15: Sure.
13: Can we skip to the clip of Margaret Brennan from CBS?
15: Oh, sure. Why not?
13: Okay. Yeah. So are you telling me she actually said, well, China says they didn't do it?
15: Yeah, that's what that was her fact check. Well, China says they didn't do anything.
13: All right, roll that clip. I got to hear this.
7: Ahead of this, I did reach out to Chinese officials who were already prepared with a prebuttal here. I'll read it to you. The quote is, China has long adhered to the principle of non-interference in others' internal affairs. The U.S. election is an internal matter. Its outcome determined by the American people. China never and will never interfere in the presidential elections of the United States. Now, what was assessed by the intelligence community and made public as recently as I'm looking at April 2020, I want to read for you what was in the National Intelligence Council. It said Chinese intelligence officials analyzed multiple states' election voter registration data to conduct public opinion analysis on the 2020 U.S. general election. So public opinion analysis is what the U.S. intelligence community said the Chinese were doing. The president is alleging something far more aggressive there.
15: Okay. Well, that she says 2020. Okay. Well, that was 6 years ago.
13: Right.
15: Like, there's no chance that there's been an update in the last 6 years. Are we living in the Oregon Trail times when the mail just takes forever to get somewhere?
13: No kidding. Well, and I'm going also by someone that used to work at CBS, and that is Catherine Herridge, who was on News Nation last night. Talking about 2020 and what happened. And this is pretty interesting.
9: So in the summer of 2020, as we're heading into the election, in the intelligence community, there were indicators of this Chinese influence operation. Influence operations means that you're trying to affect the outcome of how people vote or their sentiment about a presidential candidate. It's different than an interference operation, which is penetrating voting rolls and voter systems. And this whistleblower was raising the alarm about the influence operation, and then suddenly it all was suppressed. My understanding is that some of their reports, there were in officials' own handwriting that they wanted everything out that could help President Trump in his reelection. So there was
13: okay, that part you're like, oh really? But this then what she says.
9: Clear evidence of political and personal bias, and intelligence is supposed to be neutral. So what we heard tonight from the president is an allegation that this intelligence was suppressed in order to harm him, and now we're seeing documents already which back up those claims.
13: Yeah. Yes.
15: Well, because part of it was about fomenting racial resentment during the summer of love.
13: Yes. That was all part of it. And so now you have information that backs up what Trump said, but the legacy outlets are not interested in that.
15: Right.
13: And we shouldn't be surprised, but still, when it actually happens, it just ticks you off.
15: Oh, sure.
13: Because there are so many people duped and believe that nonsense. Oh, my gosh. And yeah, they're not going to bring out a clip of Nancy Pelosi earlier this year, talking about what could happen in elections.
10: Guard as to what they may try to do to the technology. They may try to creep into the technology and create a false count.
11: How do you guard against that?
10: That's

0: complicated.
1: Yes. Yeah, I know what DeSantis is saying in Florida. All of the student visas to China, done. Yeah. Done. Why do we still do that? Well, because, you know, people have brought up the point, it's what, every year or two? Oh, there was another student here for the last 5 years that was giving information to the Chinese government.
0: Yeah.
1: On and on and on it goes. So, yeah, just stop it.
0: Mm-hmm.
1: What are they going to do? Well, but we got to have our students in American universities.
0: And in fairness, there's Trump has said a couple of times, we need to have these this exchange. And it's like, what are you doing, Don? Come on.
1: I know. I don't understand that. By the way, Russia was successful in 2016. It's not just they tried, they were successful, according to Hakim.
0: Okay.
2: Russia interfered with our election, attacked our democracy for the sole purpose of artificially placing someone at 1600 Pennsylvania Avenue. They were successful.
1: But don't question an election. That's
0: No. That's terrible. Un-American. That's insurrection-y, isn't it?
1: Yeah, of course it is.
0: You can't do that.
1: All right, let's go to Maine. There was a big debate last night.
0: Yeah, there was.
1: They're trying to figure out who's going to replace Graham Plattner.
0: Yeah, one of them is this, like, obviously mentally ill guy who says he's a woman named Ashley Webb. He's a big dude. He's got a lazy eye. And he's talking about a key portion of his platform.
1: Okay. Roll it. Yeah, this is about the bathroom, right?
0: Yes.
3: And then with the trans community, like, we're being dehumanized. They say that we want to hurt people. I don't want to hurt anybody. I just want to use the bathroom. And if they want me to use the men's room, I will, but I don't want to be assaulted.
0: Dude,
1: you're going to be assaulted in the men's room?
0: Nobody's going to assault you in the men's room.
1: No. Is there some sort of scourge of seeing dudes dressed up as women getting assaulted in the dude's restroom?
0: I have not heard of such a thing.
1: I have not heard of any of that either. But according to what he's saying there, that's what he would lead you to believe.
0: Yes. This guy's a lunatic, though. I mean, like, really, not just because of the trans thing, but, yeah, he's posted online about, I mentioned it earlier, that he says he has a period,
1: though
0: he's got the male anatomy, but he says it comes out the other end. He bleeds once a month.
1: Yeah. And again, I'm about to say, how does that happen? But I don't want to know.
0: No.
1: I don't want an explanation. It's just madness.
0: Mm-hmm.
1: Okay.
0: He gives very much like it puts the lotion on its skin.
1: Oh, vibes. Yeah. I thought the same thing.
0: Mm-hmm.
1: Man. And then this other candidate, you know, well, why you, Elizabeth Dickerson?
4: But I did this because I'm very interested in climate, and President Trump has done about everything he can do to strip away any protections that we have on climate.
1: So we just have someone strictly on climate.
0: Well, I mean,
1: this is for the Senate. This is a freaking joke.
0: Now it makes a lot more sense why that up-talking vocal fry guy thought that Graham Plattner was their best chance.
1: You know what? That does make sense now.
0: At least Graham Plattner sort of talks like a normal person.
1: This is true. Yeah, they don't have anybody else there in the bullpen. Wow, man. Okay. You won't believe what the governor of Minnesota said about a rapist.
0: Oh, dude.
1: We got to get to that and the five stories we're watching today. Straight ahead.

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0: The Markley, Van Camp, and Robbins Show. Jamie Markley, David Van Camp, Scott Robbins on vacation.
1: Exactly.
0: Yeah, yeah. We still have his soundboard.
2: Yes.
1: Slipping unbelievable.
0: Yeah, I know. But right now, it's time for the five stories we're watching today.
3: All right, number five, Neville Roy Singham. He's a very wealthy dark money left-wing crusader. He's under criminal investigation for tax fraud and illegally working for foreign interests, most notably China.
0: Really?
3: They don't interfere in our elections, though. China said so. Number four, Los Angeles created a $60 million program where they would pay rent for homeless people to try to get homeless people off the streets. It was supposed to cover 2,000 apartments. Nearly a year later, that grand total, they missed the mark barely. Only three units are occupied.
0: That might be the greatest story of the day.
3: That's
0: 2,000,
3: how,
0: well, we got three.
3: That's how every California story goes, though.
0: It is, man, the amount of money that has been wasted on the homeless project while it just grows and grows, the problem.
3: Yeah. Well, that, the train to nowhere, all of that. It's
0: yes.
3: Just tons of money getting thrown around and nothing gets done.
0: No.
3: Number three, well, I mean, the right people get paid, I suppose.
0: Yes.
3: Number three, U.S. oil giant Chevron is signing a deal with Iraq to circumvent the Strait of Hormuz as they move into Iraqi oil fields. Number two, CENTCOM says U.S. forces destroyed a surveillance tower at a port, which helped track and target commercial vessels near the Strait of Hormuz. And number one, President Trump put out documents claiming that China hacked voter rolls, or voter information, rather, databases, with one source claiming that China had produced fake driver's licenses in a scheme. Those are the top five stories that we're keeping an eye on today. 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
0: Saw an update at the New York Post. You talked about it the other day, David. The Canadian woman accused of hitting the patriotic teenager.
3: Oh, yeah.
0: At the Jersey Shore on the 4th of July weekend.
3: Yeah.
0: Is slated for deportation.
3: Well, good.
0: As the story reads, this is Caitlin Tracy, who's 33, the Canadian national, currently in custody at Delaney Hall Immigrant Detention Center in Newark. After she was, you know, beating on this kid because he, what, had a Trump hat?
3: Yeah, I think she, yeah.
0: Yeah, she was beating him up.
3: Yeah.
0: And it's like she is now in ICE custody pending removal from our nation. That's what the statement said. And they had put the clip out there. You know, it was just ridiculous. Mm-hmm. It's like you're a guest in our country.
3: Yes. Keep your hands to yourself.
0: Exactly. And then you had the clip, and it's her husband
3: mm-hmm.
0: that, you know, he's a big tough guy, too, with all his tats and everything.
3: Mm-hmm.
0: But he was weeping.
3: Oh, yeah. He was crying because his wife was in some trouble.
0: Oh, my gosh.
3: She messed around and found out.
0: Well, yeah.
3: That's what happened.
4: I need an immigration lawyer. I need help. I don't know what to do. I don't have any money. I'm so broke. But I got to figure something out. I got to save her. I need help. I need you to figure out. I don't know. This just happened. I
0: need you to figure out. You need to figure out.
4: I need help. I need my wife. I don't want her to get hurt. I don't want to see her get. I don't know what to do. I don't know what to do.
0: Tell her not to hit people.
3: Right.
0: Like, what are you doing?
3: If you got to get a leash for her, then do it.
0: Whatever it takes.
4: I know.
3: Shock collar? I don't know.
0: Jeez. Did you see this story on the McDonald's ice cream machine?
3: Mm-mm. I know that's a big controversy because it's always broken or whatever.
0: Yes, a new website crunched the numbers, digging into nearly 6 years of data across 492 cities in all 50 states to figure out which places could be safe if you're really wanting ice cream because the machines are down so often.
3: You know,
0: overall, what would you guess percentage of time that a McDonald's ice cream machine is down?
3: 18%.
0: It's 10.4.
3: Okay.
0: Not bad. But they said, and it kind of makes sense, the least reliable machines are in the South, especially Mississippi, Oklahoma, Georgia, Arkansas, Louisiana, Arkansas, and Texas.
3: Mm-hmm.
0: Probably because it gets used the most, I'm thinking. And then the machines that work the most are found up north, as you would guess. And then it goes by city. You know, what is it, a 46% chance of being down in some?
3: Dang.
0: In Cleveland, Tennessee?
3: You know, they, whoever put this together, McDonald's ought to be, scouting them.
0: Yeah, or somebody to help them along with the process.
3: I mean, that is just, that's weaponized autism, man. I mean, you got to take advantage of that. People just doing this on their free time?
0: Weaponized autism. Yes, that is one way to put it. Gulfport, Mississippi, chances are it could be down. Kalamazoo, Michigan.
3: Hmm.
0: Usually Michigan is pretty reliable. The states up north.
3: Yeah.
0: So, yeah, that's just pretty funny that they're doing a whole website for that. Biggest story of the day, David.
3: Biggest story of the day, well, it's that President Trump is dropping declassified documents talking about attempts at foreign interference in U.S. elections. And the left has already decided that he's a big fat liar, even though they claim that Russia stole the election in 2016 and still believe it in many places.
0: Or we got to get to the clip of Governor Tim Walz talking about a rapist. You won't believe it. And a round of What's Your Story coming right up.

0: Peekaboo. Peekaboo. Smile.
1: Smile, buddy.
0: Come on, smile. Oh, honey, he's still not smiling.
1: Maybe he's not a smiler.
0: Yeah, maybe he's just not a happy baby.
1: Maybe he's just being a boy. You know how boys are.
0: Or maybe he's teething. Oh, poor baby. I think his gums hurt.
1: Maybe he's just tired.
0: Or maybe his tummy hurts. He didn't eat that much.
1: Maybe he's not ticklish.
0: You think maybe he's scared of the dog?
1: Maybe he'll outgrow it. Maybe it's a phase. Maybe he just doesn't like smiling.
0: Maybe he has autism, and we can definitely do something to help.
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0: The Markley, Van Camp, and Robbins Show. Jamie Markley, David Van Camp, Scott Robbins on vacation.
1: How about that?
0: Yeah. Mm-hmm. Very happy.
2: How about that?
0: More on Robbins' vacation coming up in a few with What's Your Story. I cannot wait. But before we get there, let's just get to this Tim Walz clip.
2: Oh, yeah. Well, Minnesota Governor Tim Walz is very upset that a child rapist has been deported. This is a guy who raped a 10-year-old multiple times, then offered her $100 to stay quiet. That was, what, 20 years ago or so? Well, Walz helped pardon him, allegedly to escape deportation, but then Secretary of State Marco Rubio revoked his legal status and sent him packing. Good. Bye.
0: Yes.
2: But Tim Walz, though, he's a little bit sad about this.
0: Okay.
3: I guess the question I would ask is, did that make us any safer? Did that make the children that are left behind any more stable? Did it improve the idea that we can't all be judged by our worst day? And I want to be very clear, these are horrific crimes.
2: By our worst day, it was multiple days, by the way.
0: Right.
2: But also, if he's been in prison, I think the family has, I'm sure they're sad that he's out of the country now, but they've learned to live without him.
0: Well, yeah.
2: And if they want to be with him, they can go join him.
0: What a knothead to say something like that. Yeah. You can say reprehensible person?
2: Yeah.
0: Did you think that one through, or do you really think that?
2: I'm going to
0: judge on our worst day. I mean, he just got rapey several times with a 10-year-old. What the are you talking about?
2: Right. Did you call him a knothead?
0: Yes.
2: I don't know if I've ever heard that term before.
0: There was something else I was going to say, and I thought, I can't say that. Knothead's not usually in the repertoire. It just came out of nowhere.
2: I was going to say, you've been hanging out with some 80-year-old farmers?
0: Exactly. Yeah, well, I grew up around them.
2: You did.
0: It's in there somewhere. No, I wanted to say something else.
2: Okay.
0: That guy's the worst.
2: He is.
0: And I just hope everything is found out about that guy. Because there's no way he didn't know all the fraud going on.
2: Oh, no.
0: And several other things with that guy.
2: Oh, for sure.
0: Will there be an investigation? We'll see.
2: Yeah. I think, already is one, I suppose, but will it go anywhere as far as him? He may be well enough insulated away from all of it to where his fingerprints may be on it, but they can't prove anything as far as like him actually taking part in the fraud.
0: He doesn't seem like the type that would be smart enough to cover his tracks, but we'll see. As far as covering the tracks, Trump laid it out last night as far as what China has done, as far as trying to influence elections, hacking into databases, and also mentioned that there was email proof that intelligence was keeping information away from him.
4: One email among intelligence analysts admitted that they had, quote, deliberately massaged the presidential daily briefing to withhold information regarding Chinese activities related to the election. Another official inside the FBI wrote that she was running, quote, a shadow government, unquote, to keep intelligence about China's election meddling from becoming known and to keep it away from the honorable press. Other officials who witnessed such efforts perceived the motivations to be blatantly political.
0: Mm-hmm. Yeah. But, of course, you're not going to have legacy media report on that part.
2: Oh, no. No, no. It's just, it's been boiled down to, oh, he's just rehashing the 2020 election, which was actually not a huge part of it.
0: No. No, and he talked about the intel agencies know that the machines can be hacked.
4: Tonight we're publishing a series of previously classified U.S. intelligence community assessments and other reports proving that our government has long known these machines are extremely exposed to attack. Russia, China, Iran, North Korea, as well as non-state groups have the capability to compromise U.S. election infrastructure.
0: Yeah. Because when that had been talked about in 2020, it was widely mocked, talked about all these different conspiracy theories. But it is interesting when you go back and see some clips of 2018 when you had Democrats admitting that it is totally possible.
2: Yes.
0: But then, you can't believe that.
2: No, you can't. And I've seen some pushback from the left on that whenever you know, a conservative says, well, here's Kamala Harris talking about how these machines can be hacked. And they said, well, the right mocked her for that. They didn't mock her for that. I mean, yeah, we mocked a lot of Democrats for claiming that, you know, Russia totally changed the course of history by deciding who the president was. But, I mean, a lot of conservatives were listening when it came to whether or not these things can be hacked. It's like, actually, that I don't think that ever got dismissed out of hand, the potential for it to be hacked.
0: Right. Yes. That reminds me. And James O'Keefe, he knew what he was doing with this speech coming up. Had another one of these undercover people with a CIA cyber analyst getting them to admit that they withheld information and just willingly giving up the info. And I had Andres edit out part of it. And because it's always like in a restaurant, it's hard to hear parts. But you'll be able to make out some of it.
1: And it didn't just happen once. It happened over and over and over again.
0: We personally. Yeah, that's part of the report. But as far as just the audio of the interaction, just roll that.
5: The CIA or the NSA that spied on Trump?
6: So it should be all of them.
7: So you're saying that your agency,
6: CIA. A lot of the agencies, he's not going to get it. He'll be elected again. Wow. I've done the math. It's impossible. We have a choice here. Do we want our democracy or do we want some must be a dictator.
5: Does it say the CIA are really
6: No, we can't do that. And then I worked at NSA for a year.
5: Okay.
6: And I was doing some really cool cyber stuff.
0: Can you make that out?
2: Really cool cyber stuff.
0: Hey. I was doing this stuff. They trusted me. That's what I'm not Anton Pisey.
2: Let me tell you.
0: The project manager for cyber operations for the CIA.
2: Yes.
0: That's who it is. Saying, yeah, I did all this. And yeah, that was part of it. We were withholding the information.
2: Is there ever just a notice that goes out in the CIA or NSA or whatever that is just saying, hey, look, that chick that inexplicably is going out with you right now, and if she's going, oh, really? Tell me more about blah, blah, blah, blah, blah. Okay, it's either James O'Keefe or it's Iran, all right? Like, come on, guys. You know?
0: It's like, yeah, you know. That this has happened to so many different people.
2: Redirect the blood flow back to your brain, man.
0: Yeah, that's what they probably need to do. But it just cracks me up. It's like one after another after another, and there it is. Yes. All right, it's that time. We do it a couple of times a day, go around the table. It may not be the biggest story out there, but it caught your attention. You want to bring it in. David, what's your story here?
2: Do you want to go first? Because mine's kind of inside.
0: You know what? We'll just call this both of our stories.
2: Okay. There we go.
0: Because I can tell you where it started, and this was years ago. And this is about Scott, who is on vacation. And it's really a cool thing that he and two of his buddies, it's his buddy Lloyd and his brother, they go to Kansas City every year, make the journey. And Scott wasn't even a Kansas City fan way back in the mid-'80s when he met Lloyd. But Lloyd was, and Scott became a Royals fan. So every summer, they would go in for like three or four ball games and just hang out in Kansas City. And when we became friends in the early 90s, he had invited me a couple of times. And I'm like, well, what are we going to do? Because I was more active, I guess I would say, like wanted to do other stuff. And it was always, well, we just kind of hang out by the hotel pool, and then we go to the game. I'm like, that's it?
2: Yeah.
0: Just like a dude fest, like a sausage fest. I mean, I like baseball, but what do you go out? You know, I was single at the time, or you go out, anything? Well, not really. We just go back to the hotel. Is it a nice hotel? Well, no, it's. And he referred to it as the Itchy Inn.
2: Yes.
0: And he's like, you don't want to go? And I'm like, well, a bunch of dudes. And then I used a reference.
2: Yes.
0: At the Itchy Inn, no, that's not my thing, man.
2: A very, so, very coarse turn of phrase that you'd used.
0: Yes.
2: Yes.
0: And so that conversation has been going for more than 30 years. Mm-hmm. Entered David Van Camp in 2014, and then he picks up on it immediately.
2: Yeah.
0: It's like, okay, I get it. What else do you do? Well, that's pretty much it. And they'd be like, well, we're going to go for barbecue. Sometimes we go to a mall. Yeah. I'm like, a mall? It's shopping?
2: Yeah.
0: Why do I want to do that?
2: Well, and now he's very excited about going to a Funko Pop store.
0: Yes, he had mentioned that.
2: And he's very excited, too, because of three games in a row. And I'm glad he's excited for it. It's just not my thing.
0: I know.
2: I'm glad he's getting out. I'm glad he's doing it.
0: Yes. And I think it's four games, but there's something special that three games in a row, they're giving out Bobby Witt Jr. bobbleheads.
2: Yes.
0: He collects bobbleheads. I wasn't here the day that he got that information, but you told me about it.
2: He was excited. It was like a little kid on Christmas. He was like, this is incredible. It's never happened before. Like, dead serious. I'm like, I'm glad you're excited about this.
0: He was like, yes. Yeah. Oh, my gosh. So, I've never seen anything like it before.
2: Yeah, so,
0: you know, like, yes.
2: So I wrote a song for him about what you have suggested that these three grown men who share a hotel room at the Itchy Inn together.
0: Yes.
2: And basically, they go to the mall, they go buy toys, and
0: they'll get barbecue once or twice.
2: And I wrote a song and ran the lyrics and chord progression through AI, and it is, I had to censor part of it because I wasn't really sure it's right on the line about whether or not it would be in good taste.
0: The course reference that I made.
2: Yes.
0: And, got it.
2: Well, I thought this is good road trip music, you know, for Scott and all of that. And
0: it
2: explain their exploits over the next several.

0: my God.
1: There you go.
0: I'm sweating. I'm laughing so much. Oh, my gosh. That is brilliant, dude.
1: I sent that to him, and I haven't heard back. I wonder why. He's probably blocked my number for the next few days.
0: Oh, my gosh. That is hilarious. All right. Nimrod's the news. We'll set you up with the Friday 5 and more straight ahead.

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0: The Markley, Van Camp, and Robin Show. You know, a lot of people talk about the weight loss injections because they do get results, but a lot of people that might want to lose significant weight have been hesitant because of the needles. 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
0: All right, David, I know you got a news update.
1: I do. Well, the CDC and FDA have told Americans to avoid certain Taco Bell lettuce because of the parasite outbreak from a Mexico supplier. The company is Taylor Foods, and there is a recall pending for all of this because, well, there was some poop in the fields.
0: Yeah. I see somebody else giving, sorry, David, tips of some other things to stay away from, like sometimes raspberries because it's hard to wash, things like that. But usually it's the lettuce with this story, it seems like.
1: Yeah. Oh, it usually is, yeah.
0: All right, we got to get to Nimrod. Here we go.
2: When the going gets tough.
3: Damn it, this is too hard.
2: The dumb get dumber.
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2: It's Nimrod's in the News on the Markley, Van Camp, and Robbins Show.
3: I love the poorly educated.
0: All right. Nimrod's in the News. We go to Modesto, California. Where you get this guy, he's a felon. His name is Samian Savance. He's 27. He's in some trouble because he's in possession of a bunch of guns. See, as a felon, you're not supposed to have guns.
1: No, you're not supposed to.
0: But, you know, he was very proud of the firearm, so proud that he put a picture of himself on Instagram with the firearms.
1: Well, it's a bad idea.
0: Yeah, pretty much. Officers attempted a traffic stop, but Samian led them on a brief high-speed chase. But then the pursuit was ended for safety reasons, because that's what they do. Yeah. But then they found the abandoned vehicle, because he got out and ran, recovered 9 firearms inside. Many of the guns matched those shown in the Instagram posts. Yeah, so he is in serious trouble now. That's Nimrod's in the News. Now we got to set you up with the Friday Five. We were talking about Scott Robbins being gone on vacation. David debuted the song.
1: Yes.
0: Stroking at the itchy end.
1: Something at the itchy end, yes.
0: Yes.
5: Very insensitive and cruel.
1: Yes.
0: Very funny. Yeah. A lot of great feedback on that. Anyway, we mentioned Scott was very excited on this trip because 3 nights in a row in Kansas City, they're giving away Bobby Witt Jr. bobbleheads.
1: Yes.
0: And Scott is a bobblehead connoisseur. He collects them.
1: Yes.
0: David had a great idea yesterday. Songs with head in the title.
1: Yeah, like the head, actually, something on your shoulders.
0: Yes. And you think about it, wow, there's a lot of great songs with head in the title. If you want to get in early, the number, 1-888-485-MVCR, and we'll kick it off next.
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0: The Markley, Van Camp, and Robbins Show. Jamie Markley, David Van Camp, Scott Robbins out. He's on vacation. And we have a tribute to him with our Friday 5-Hour Countdown, and it kicks off like this.
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0: Every Friday, we do a countdown. Sometimes we incorporate news, sometimes it's a holiday. Today, in honor of our good friend, Scott Robbins.
19: I said we weren't friends, actually. You want to play that part of the tape, but you probably don't have that available right now. Because it doesn't turn me into the horse's ass that I sound like.
0: And yes, the Scott Robbins soundboard is still here.
19: Yes.
0: He is on his annual baseball trip to Kansas City. And he was so excited because for three games in a row, they're giving away Bobby Witt Jr. bobbleheads. And he is a bobblehead collector. Mm-hmm. So in honor of that, David had a great idea that we do songs with head in the title.
1: Yeah, why not? You know, bobblehead for the head. It's got to be the head on your shoulders, though. Like, so one headlight, the wallflowers, that's not in play.
0: Right, or heading out to the highway.
1: Yes.
0: No, that wouldn't be it. It's got to be head on your shoulders. Mm-hmm. That is a really good list, and Scott did vote on this.
1: He did. He did vote.
0: Before he took off. The number is 1-888-485-MVCR. Who's up first?
1: Let's talk to John in Connecticut. You're up first. Hey, John.
20: Wow, what an honor. Good afternoon, and happy Friday.
0: Happy Friday, John.
20: I want to mention, Jamie, I am right there with you. I think squirrels are evil, and they do attack people. I've been attacked. I have big pine trees between my home and my car. And I've been attacked by pine cones thrown by squirrels.
0: Really?
20: Chatter about it. Yeah. So.
0: And when they hit you, they laugh. You can hear them laughing.
20: I can hear them chattering. They are truly the animal chattering class. But anyway, back to the countdown. I am the first song that came into my head. I was shocked that it didn't win the Grammy that year. It got beaten out by another movie song, Everybody's Talking by Harry Nilsson. And Robert Redford was not in favor of this song being used, but turned out to be a monster hit. B.J. Thomas, Raindrops Keep Falling on My Head.
0: Great call,
21: number
0: John.
21: Two.
0: Yes.
21: Raindrops keep falling on my head. And just like
0: that was a huge movie.
21: Too big for his bed.
0: It was a huge hit. It's a total tested timer. And then personally, I don't know if I would like it so much, but it reminds me of my grandma.
1: Oh, really?
0: Yeah, she loved it.
1: I love this song. And this was my number one.
0: Wow.
1: I think it's just a very, very well done song, well crafted.
0: Yeah.
1: And it's hard for me to, it's weird because it's hard for me to feel in a bad mood when this song comes on.
0: I'm right there with you, man. And good memories. All right, that's a good start to the countdown. Who's up next?
1: Let's talk to Jeff in Illinois. Hey, Jeff.
22: Hey, how's it going, guys?
0: Going great, Jeff. How are you?
22: Here in East Peoria, listening to the only two Jamokes talking about politics today, but loving you guys. Listen, Scott.
0: Oh, yeah. Thanks, man. So what are you thinking today for a Head song?
22: Let's go with Head Games, Foreigner.
0: Oh, a number one for East Peoria.
12: Number one.
13: Head Games, that's all I get from you.
0: Okay. I think Scott had this at number one. And I had it at number one.
1: Yeah.
0: Big song. Big test of time. Still like that song.
1: Yeah. I don't have a problem with it being number one. It was my number two.
0: Yeah. Hard to deny that. Yeah. Man, they had a whole string of albums, like one after another. Like multi-platinum. Great run. Yeah, really good song. Okay. So we got number one, number two. Who's next, David?
1: Let's talk to Woody in Vancouver. Hey, Woody.
14: Hey, guys. Love your show. I have a friend who dropped his cell phone in the porta potty, and he reached his bare hand into the muck, digging around for it, only to realize that later his phone never actually went into the hole. It was simply laying on the floor.
0: Oh, oh my gosh. I thought this was a setup to a joke. That's a real story.
14: That's a real story.
0: Oh, my gosh.
1: I don't know what's more shocking, that you'd go after the phone. Because to me, the phone is gone. If it goes in there, I'm not going after it. But there's two things that are amazing. One, that he actually went in for it. And the other thing is he realized it wasn't even in there. And then he told other people about it. I would go to my grave never having shared that.
14: I agree. Oh, man.
0: Yeah, and that is one of Scott's worst fear, the whole Port-a-John thing. Yeah.
19: Oh, for Pete's sake.
0: Exactly. So what are you thinking today, Woody?
14: All right, we're going way back to 1959. Paul Anka, Put Your Head on My Shoulder.
0: Oh, man. People love that song.

0: I can't remember the last time I heard that song.
1: Yeah, I mean, it's one of those that I think the test of time is pretty good just because people know it. They recognize it.
0: Yes. But where do they hear it now?
1: I have no... Probably like movies.
0: Yeah, that's probably true. Yeah, big hit. All right, yeah. See, at first you're like, hit songs, what? There are a bunch of them.
1: Mm-hmm.
0: All right, who's next?
1: Let's talk to Don in Arizona. Hey, Don.
2: Hey, how you doing, fella? By the way, I got a question for you. If you wrote that song, couldn't you... The one that's D-O-N-G that... I thought I was going to get thrown off to your show last week over.
0: That's a good question. We're still checking with the censors to see what we can get away with, Don.
2: Okay. Are you the one with the ADHD?
0: That's what they say. I don't believe it, but Scott says, yes, I'm riddled with it.
2: I don't know. Yeah, I've got severe ADHD, and my friends all give my wife squirrel figurines to put all over the house so I can't complete a thought.
0: That's great.
2: Anyway, fellas, I was going to say, Can't Get It Out of My Head by ELO. Saw them back in the early 70s. They were great.
0: Oh, yeah. As a matter of fact, Robbins was singing that around the studio yesterday.
1: Oh, he was lobbying for it hard to be on top.
0: Yes, he thought it was disgusting, I think, that this and another song did not make it into the top five. There were two songs in the top five that he has a big problem with.
1: It is funny, though, that like this, I get, you can make the argument that it would be in the top five, but disgusting that it's not in there, I don't know.
0: That was a pretty strong take. He was just shaking his head. He was almost glad he wasn't going to be here for the travesty. And it's songs with head in the title for the Friday Five. All right, who's up next?
1: Is it Tam in Oregon?
3: Yes, that's me.
1: Hi, Tam.
0: Hey, Tam.
3: Hi there. Hope you guys are having a great day.
0: Yes, you too.
3: Thank you. You want to know my song?
0: Absolutely.
3: All right, it's Hot Headed Woman by Elvis Presley.
0: Yes.
4: Number five.
5: Oh, well, a hot headed woman, soft hearted man. Been the cause of trouble ever since the world began.
2: Oh, yeah.
0: I'm rocking with this in the studio yesterday. Talking about Elvis, such an ass kicker in his heyday.
1: Oh, heck yeah.
0: Robbins wants no part of it. None. I don't know what it is. He doesn't like the classic Elvis stuff. Well, it just does not resonate.
1: It rocks too hard.
0: You know, I usually say that to him. He gets so ticked off. Oh, my gosh.
1: Well, he says, don't put me in a light rock box. And then you said that he posted on his own Facebook page that it was a Fogelberg Friday.
0: Yeah, Fogelberg Friday. Yes.
4: Stop it.
0: Okay.
6: Chopin Sam.
0: Thank you for the soundboard, of course. Yes. All right. We got number three and number four left. Songs with head in the title. And who's up next?
1: We got Damon calling in. Hey, Damon.
7: Okay. Hello. Hello. How about Head Like a Hole, Nine Inch Nails?
0: Yes. That riff in there is really good. I remember when that first came out. Sonically, it was different than so many other songs.
1: Well, I've never been the biggest fan, but I can say, like, I do think that Trent Reznor is a really, really good composer and a good producer of music.
0: Yeah. Yeah. You would have to say innovated a sound that a lot of people tried to copy.
1: Oh, for sure. Didn't Guns N' Roses try to rip them off?
0: Yes. It was this whole thing. If you hear like the different members at the time in the mid-90s, the reason that Guns N' Roses album would never come out is because trends had changed, and it was Nine Inch Nails and other industrial-sounding sort of bands, and Axl was trying to get caught up in that. Like, just write songs, bro.
1: Right.
0: You're not going to be able to do that. Okay. So we're still looking for number three and number four. Songs with head in the title. The number, 1-888-485-MVCR. Again, 1-888-485-MVCR. And we'll wrap up the countdown next.

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13: AI jobs, they want the data centers, they want the tax revenue they bring, but they don't want the power plants or the infrastructure to actually support them. Can you have one without the other? I thought I'd put that first to Professor Kevin Frazier, who's a senior fellow at the Abundance Institute. Professor, welcome back.
14: Lars, thanks for having me on.
13: What should we make of the fact that Governor Kathy Hochul of New York State is now banning large data centers, and whether or not that ban makes sense? And whether or not it makes sense this late in the game.
14: So first and foremost, this has to be seen as a very big issue for all of us who are cheering for the U.S. to lead on AI, because when it comes to data center development, this is essential to making sure that U.S. models continue to be world leading, and that we can all make use of this incredible technology. And so when you have single states like New York take unilateral action to prohibit the development of data centers, it's not as though we're going to see these data centers disappear. Instead, we're going to see that data center development occur elsewhere, probably resulting in some of the harms that the governor appears to be concerned about, driving, for example, data center development in areas that may not have as much water or as a reliable of a grid. And so this is a very short-sighted action that should cause Congress to really recognize that they need to act now.
13: Well, should they, though, tell states? I mean, we've got a supposedly enumerated list of things the federal government does, and the rest is left to the states. If a given state says, "We're not choosing to have that kind of business in our state," should the federal government override that?
14: So, Lars, I'll go full law professor nerd on you for a second.
13: Okay.
14: And, you know, I'll bring up a great case called Castle. Castle dealt with a Iowa law in which Iowa tried to ban any truck that was 65 feet or longer from going through the state of Iowa. And so the idea was, hey, this is a safety justification. Iowans don't want these big trucks coming down our roads. So what are we going to do? We're going to force all of them to go through Wisconsin. We're going to force them to go through all of these other states. And meanwhile, Iowa will just benefit from the parts of the national infrastructure that it wants to benefit from. And the Supreme Court struck down that law. It said, hey, look, we hear that you may have some idea of a safety concern, but those safety concerns have to be weighed against the larger national interest in a nationwide infrastructure. And Mark,
13: didn't that one come right up against the Commerce Clause in the Constitution? So they had their work cut out for them if they were going to try and do something like that, didn't they?
14: Yes. So this was an instance where there was a different posture here, where we saw a state taking an affirmative action, for example, to limit the commerce that was going to be available in that state. It's going to be a little bit trickier to see the direct application of a Commerce Clause challenge here. Instead, it would likely be something we'd look through under the Dormant Commerce Clause, which is as murky as a puddle in Portland. So it would certainly be a tough one to sort through.
13: Well, and I wonder, because, look, in terms of the data centers, I've got a lot of questions, because one of them is, are we developing all this technology allegedly to beat China to the punch, and then China will simply rip off the technology that we've spent all this energy and electric energy and water to develop, and the Chi-Coms will simply rip it off, because they have a history of doing that, and there are already predictions right now that they will try to do just that. In fact, I wouldn't put it past the Chinese communists to say, let's get America afraid of a competition with us. Let's get them to develop the technology, and the minute they have it, we'll simply rip it off. And then you'll have communities that really are seeing their power bills go up and water supplies being diminished, and all of it may not even end up benefiting us anyway, because it'll get ripped off straight to communist China.
14: Yeah, so there's a lot to tackle there. Yep. First and foremost, I'll start with the water question. And I think it's really important to dispel that water should be a concern in these data center debates. For the folks who are up in arms about water usage here, it's worth recalling that data centers currently use 3% of the water consumption that golf courses use across America.
13: True.
14: So if you are, concerned about that, stop going to the reserve out there in Portland and pick a different issue to fight about. I do agree that the energy concerns here should be top of mind for a lot of Americans. And it's real that absent action from Congress, we could see that Americans will have their electricity rates rise. Fortunately, we've seen that this is a priority of the administration, and that there's bipartisan opportunities in front of Congress right now to enact the ratepayer protections that many of the labs have already signed up for. But to your point, Lars, of what are we doing all of this for? Is this just a expert Machiavellian move by China? There are real concerns about what folks in the industry call distillation, that effort of taking whatever the latest and greatest model was developed by the U.S. and basically using it to train their own models at a much lower cost.
13: Yep.
14: And this is where we need to see continued investment in technical solutions that can reduce the odds of that occurring. Right now, that's something that Anthropic, for example, has pushed from Congress to take more actions to reduce the odds of distillation. And that's something that, again, is in front of Congress. They've got, I think, 40 working days left before they go chill out for the rest of the year. So this is another drum for people to beat to make sure that, yes, this infrastructure we're building out is going to be used in as efficacious a manner as possible.
13: Well, let's hope so. Professor Frazier, thanks very much. I appreciate the time.
14: Always a pleasure, Lars. Thank you.
13: You bet. That's Professor Kevin Frazier from the Abundance Institute. Let me get to your calls. I know DeAndre's been waiting quite a while. Hey, DeAndre, thanks for listening on the Mississippi Super Talk Network. What's on your mind?
15: I saw last week at the poll about Harriet Tubman. I most definitely believe that she should be able to replace Andrew Jackson on the $20 bill. That's the least that could be done.
13: For Harriet Tubman?
15: Yes.
13: Okay. Because you understand that was introduced by Obama. It was supposed to happen by 2020. It didn't, and now the Trump administration said it's not going to. All the other people other than Ben Franklin who've been on U.S. currency have been presidents. Is it justified then in the case of Harriet Tubman?
15: Yes, because all those presidents were evil colonizers. Some were also slave owners.
13: They were all evil?
15: Great Americans.
13: They were all evil?
15: Yes.
13: By what definition? Why?
15: None of the things they ever did, said, or acted on were beneficial to other to people other than white males. So
13: hold on. When the United States was established and a Revolutionary War was fought, and we established that this country recognizes the God-given rights of citizens, that didn't have any value?
15: No, it didn't.
13: Why not? I think my God-given rights are important, and I'd rather live here than anywhere else, because everywhere else, whatever rights you have are the ones the government gives you. In the case of America, America recognizes my God-given rights and even has a Bill of Rights to protect them.
15: I mean, that's for you being a white male in America. Even during the independence, black people were still enslaved in America. So I didn't celebrate the 4th of July. I don't see it as a celebration. I just see it as another day. And if I'm going to celebrate, it's because I'm going to be with my friends, and one of my best friends' birthday is the 4th. Other than that, the 4th of July doesn't mean anything to me as an American.
13: Interesting.
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25: This is a Fox News alert. The U.S. just launched more airstrikes on Iran. I'm Carmen Roberts. U.S. CENTCOM posted on X the U.S. military began striking Iran again at 6 p.m. Eastern. And the strikes are in part retaliation for Iran's missile and drone strikes on a U.S. base in Jordan yesterday that killed 2 U.S. service members, caused one to go missing, and injured several others. And now the U.S. State Department is issuing a warning for all Americans.
26: Issued a brand new worldwide caution urging Americans to think twice about any travel to the Middle East. Due to heightened tensions in the Middle East, the security environment remains complex with the potential for unseen escalation. And that's exactly what we saw in neighboring Jordan when Iran fired multiple intermediate range ballistic missiles that made it through U.S. air defense systems, hit a base in Jordan with dozens of U.S. Air Force personnel at the base.
25: Fox's Lucas Tomlinson in Tel Aviv. Earlier, Iran issued its own warning, telling people to stay away from U.S. military bases in the region. And President Trump spoke to News Nation about the service members' deaths and said, in part, it was
0: Very sad, a very sad thing, adding, we hate to see it happen. It's in the service of our country. And he also reiterated that Iran cannot and should not have a nuclear weapon. Ontario's Premier Doug Ford is pushing back after President Trump blasted Canada for letting wildfires get out of control and inundate the northern U.S. with smoke.
1: I find it a shame, the administration in the U.S. and Congress people writing these letters.